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2: Fox's Jessica Rosenthal. British police have made another arrest in connection with a security alert at a U.S.-run airbase. A 22-year-old British man was arrested by counterterrorism police in London on suspicion of preparing terrorist acts, as there are reports Iran-linked threats were meant to kill U.S. troops at RAF Fairfield.
3: Reports do indicate U.S. officials were concerned about the possibility that the Iranians or others would use forward-deployed drones to target the base.
2: Fox's Trey Yingston, Tel Aviv. The U.S. moved B-1 bombers from the base over the weekend. Attorneys for convicted killer Krista Pike say she is conscious and speaking after two failed attempts by the state of Tennessee to execute her by lethal injection last week. Her attorneys say they're grateful for the first responders and the medical team at the hospital who treated her like a human, and they provided exceptional care for her. They say her prognosis remains unclear, but at a minimum, they expect a long recovery. 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
2: An Ohio man accused in the killing of a teenage girl has entered a plea.
16: 39-year-old Tyler Thomas pleading not guilty in federal court in Columbus to charges in the disappearance and death of 17-year-old Haley Busby, who went missing in Fortville, Indiana in January. Her remains found in Wayne National Forest in Perry County, Ohio. A month later, investigators say surveillance video and cell phone tracking led them to Thomas. Prosecutors say the death penalty is on the table.
17: There is no particular timeline for that, but there will be a lot of ongoing communications and decision forthcoming.
16: U.S. Attorney Heather Hill, Thomas's trial for now is set for December. Jeff Manasso, Fox News.
2: Skydance-owned Paramount has closed on its $81 billion takeover of Warner Brothers Discovery. The merger brings two of America's oldest movie-making studios together and will be called Skydance. A fast food giant is being sued over its use of artificial intelligence for pricing.
18: McDonald's is being sued in federal court in Chicago over its menu pricing system that uses artificial intelligence. Lark Turner, who's representing the plaintiff, is accusing McDonald's of leveraging its troves of data and franchise system to nickel and dime customers. Reuters reported last week that McDonald's is using algorithms to analyze data from transactions across its nearly 14,000 restaurants. However, McDonald's says it does not set the price of a Big Mac or any other menu item. Its franchisees make their own decisions, and the use of pricing tools is widespread across industries. Jenny Coselda, Fox News.
2: The personal archive of director Stanley Kubrick is up for auction. Auction house Bonhams says the collection includes the axe from The Shining, the prop infant from 2001 A Space Odyssey, and costumes from Eyes Wide Shut. The items will come up for auction in February in London. I'm Lee Silasera. This is Fox News.
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1: Mild afternoon will give way to a mostly clear and cool night. Lows around 55. Back around 82 on Wednesday with lots of sunshine. Same story on Thursday and Friday. Increasing clouds with rain chances likely by

0: 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Get the latest forecast anytime on the WVLT First Alert Weather app. I'm Chief Meteorologist Spencer Denton from the WVLT First Alert Weather Center.
1: How did I lose weight? And I did. Lean, right here. I did. I love this stuff. 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
3: 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I think that's some of the stupidest I ever heard.
4: 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And so is his very popular countdown. 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
1: All right, thanks, Scott Shannon. 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It is 800-941-SEAN if you want to be a part of the program. Linda, I've been looking all over. Are these pictures of Jack Smith with a No Kings t-shirt accurate, or we don't know yet?
2: No, they're accurate.
1: Anyway, we are discovering a lot as it relates to Jack Smith. And now the latest development is the Biden FBI, DOJ, that was weaponized, not only tracked down Barron Trump, but also we're listening in on phone calls with Susie Wiles, who is the chief of staff of the president. And, you know, where this now goes, I don't know, because now you're talking about abuse of power. Now you're talking about this has nothing to do with any discretion. This is crossing a line, you know, getting phone numbers of elected officials and doing these things without warrants, et cetera. Anyway, the person that knows the most about it is with us, and that's the chairman of the House Judiciary Committee, Jim Jordan, is with us. And all right, so what are we now uncovering, and how bad is this, and what are the odds now that Jack Smith could be facing some type of charges?
3: Well, we know he lied to us. I mean, that's why we sent the criminal referral to Attorney General Blanche a few months ago, because he had said under oath that he did not get the contents of members of Congress's communications, when in fact he did. He did it in a roundabout way, going to the National Archives, getting communications from members of the administration who were talking to members of Congress. So he didn't properly filter that out. He didn't respect the separation of powers. So we know he did that. So we've already referred him. Now we find out he's getting the phone records of the chief of staff to the president of the United States. Now, at the time, she was his chief political person, helping run the campaign, but they were getting her, who she called, who called her, when it happened, how long it lasted, in real time. Remember what he did for Congress is he went back in time. I want to know who Jim Jordan called for this 2.5 year period. I want to know who the Speaker of the House called in this 2 month period. He did that. But with Susie Wiles, he said, I want to know, it's a trap and trace. They want to know who she's calling in real time while they're investigating the president, while they're trying to indict the president. And I guess the big takeaway for me is, I guess we shouldn't be surprised, because this is exactly what Jim Comey and that crowd did back in 2016 when they laundered what came from the Clinton campaign, the dossier, took it to the FISA court so they could go spy on President Trump's campaign. Now they're spying on it again in 2024 by looking at who his chief, running his campaign, chief of staff, who she's talking to in real time. This is how egregious, this is how wrong it was, Sean. This is how much they were out to get, the length they were willing to go to keep President Trump out of the White House. And it is frightening, it is scary, and I sure hope that Todd Blanche takes what we've sent him and prosecutes Jack Smith on lying to Congress. But now it looks like it could be even more. And so I'm sure they're investigating this as well.
1: So John Solomon breaks this article, and this is what he writes. He writes, the Biden era FBI tracked the Trump family, including the first lady, Barron Trump, surveilled the future White House chief of staff. And that, of course, being Susie Wiles. And, you know, and it goes into great specificity and great detail. Now, to do these types of things, don't you need something called a warrant? You know, isn't there a legal process for this? Because this all came from these newly declassified records. You've had an opportunity to dig into these records deeper than anybody. But these documents, you know, released by the White House detail what they call plasmic echo. And that was the probe led by special counsel Jack Smith, John Solomon says, into whether Trump improperly retained classified documents after leaving office. Okay. But their surveillance operation, you know, if this is not abuse of government power, I don't know what is, because you're now spying on political opponents. You know, how is that not weaponization, as we have talked about so often?
3: Yeah.
1: But this comes a week after Jack Smith faced this contentious Senate Judiciary Committee hearing over the investigative tactics and a separate probe into Trump's efforts to challenge the 2020 election. Okay, so please explain to the American people what's going on here and what's likely legal, what's likely not legal, and what are the things you expect that Todd Blanche should be doing?
3: Yeah, well, we certainly know that when what they did to Congress, We know that that wasn't appropriate because the Justice Department has now changed its policy and says you can't go get the records of members of Congress and tell the judge that, oh, like they did with Kevin McCarthy, that he's a flight risk, and therefore the carrier, AT&T or Verizon, can't tell their customer, in this case, the Speaker of the House, that you're getting his phone records, knowing who he called, who called him, when it happened, how long it lasted. So we know that that was wrong. It was constitutional. And we got the emails. We've been able to uncover in our investigation, get the emails back and forth, where they express there's real concern here, but they're not going to know about it. They're probably not the target, meaning the members of Congress. So we can probably move ahead with it. That's the language they used in those emails. Well, the Justice Department has now changed its policy, saying we're not going to do this ever going forward again, not like they did with Jack Smith. So that was problematic. And then the fact that Jack Smith lied to us about it under oath is really problematic. And again, that's why we referred him. Now we have the same thing happening with the former president of the United States, the first family, his wife and son, and his chief of staff. In the heat of a campaign, you have that going on, which is, again, totally reminds me of what happened back in 2016. Same kind of effort there. So this is all stuff I believe that Todd Blanche is looking into. We will see what happens, what he decides to do. But we know for sure Jack Smith wasn't square with us. And then for Jack Smith to go 2 days after, or a couple days after he testifies in front of the United States Senate about all these issues, and then to go to some, I think it was at some concert, and wear that shirt just shows you his contempt for the rule of law, the process, and for how America works. And so I think, I mean, I can't believe it. Maybe months from now he wears that, but you wear it a couple days after? That makes absolutely no sense to me. That's just like giving the country the finger, and it's just entirely inappropriate in my mind.
1: Well, what do you make of these declassified records showing investigators at the FBI's Washington field office openly fighting back against the main DOJ, warning all of these people that they lack probable cause to raid Trump's residence, complaining, you know, that 5 weeks spent fixated on probable cause for a search warrant was actually hurting their efforts to recover the documents? Now, I want to give some context here. The FBI had been given carte blanche to look anywhere they wanted previously in Mar-a-Lago.
3: Yeah.
1: They went, and the room where, quote, the documents that everyone saw pictures of, had free access to. They were invited in to see it and called back a couple of days later and asked for an extra lock to be put on that door, which was complied with. So it's not like they wouldn't have had access if they asked for it at the time.
3: Yeah, the president himself said, come on in, guys, where do you want to go? Show them around. And then when they asked me to put the lock on the door, he said, okay, sure. And they did it. Again, underscoring that they were out to get him, no matter what. We actually had people went in our investigation a couple years ago, we were looking at this as well, who said that that they should have, the FBI agent said, well, why don't we just call President Trump's lawyers and see if they'll give us this information? No. We need to search warrant. We want to go in again. Well, why don't we at least, when we get there, call up his lawyers? They can meet us there, and we can do the search together. So his lawyers are present for everything. They see it all. No. We're not going to do it that way. We're going to come in. Like, they wouldn't do what the agents who would do this stuff suggested they do it in a much more appropriate manner than what they wound up doing. And again, it underscores the attitude they had, the contempt they had, the focus they had, the agenda they had, all about getting President Trump.
1: Okay, so they were fixated on this search warrant. What about the people that were warning them not to go about it this way? The Washington office, the field office in Washington, FBI agents that were pushing back hard for them not to do any of this. And what light can you shed on how deep they went into the now chief of staff Susie Wiles' cell phone records? And were they actually listening? Were they monitoring this in real time? Because John Solomon's report said they were using a real-time monitoring tool.
3: Yeah, they were. But not to get the contents, but to get when the call happened. So in real time, they know, okay, Susie Wiles is calling. This is her number. She is calling this number. This number belongs to Todd Blanche, or this number belongs to someone that she's calling on their campaign staff. Maybe she's calling the other people in the campaign, or maybe she's calling a donor, or who knows what. So they're getting that kind of information, again, in real time. They're not getting what's being said in those conversations, but they're getting the fact that she's calling.
1: Well, they're getting what's said in those text messages, aren't they?
3: They're not supposed to get that. They're just supposed to get that a text is being sent at this time from Susie's number to that number, or being received by Susie's number from this other number. That's all they're supposed to get. They're not supposed to get the content. And to my knowledge, they didn't. But the fact that it's happening in real time, that's scary.
1: That's really scary. I mean, you know, real time monitoring tools. By the way, I can tell you right now for a fact, that means any conversations I was having or text messages, all of that was recorded by Jack Smith. Why do I feel that? Okay, for the 400th time, you know, Sean Hannity's records are going to be released to the public. Here we go again.
3: Yeah, that definitely happened
1: it definitely happened because I was in touch with her.
3: Yeah, of course, we probably all were. That's what. Again, understand it. It was. You look at who Jack Smith subpoenaed for records, the bank records, the people. It's basically the Republican Party. And if that doesn't show you how political this thing was, you go to all the people he subpoenaed getting bank records, phone logs. Unbelievable what this guy did. And God bless the American people. Thank goodness and Judge Cannon with her decision and what happened that President Trump was not taken in front of a jury in D.C. for goodness sake. And the American people says, no, we want him in there so he can secure the border, so he can cut taxes and do the things that we told the voters we're going to do. But this was how political it was. That whole list, what was like 400? It was like basically the who's who's of the Republican Party, big donors, organizations, conservative organizations. They were going after all of that, all to stop this guy. And the pattern is in 16, it was the Clinton campaign with the dossier and all that baloney and Jim Comey used to go to the FISA court. Then in 2020, it was the 51 former intel officials signing the letter saying, oh, the Hunter Biden laptop was a Russian information operation. And then in 2024, it was Jack Smith and all of this that we've been talking about. Three times they tried to do it. And thank goodness people saw through it.
1: You know, Lindsey Graham, before he died, said he was going to slap this guy with the biggest lawsuit he ever could for doing this. Is there any recourse for people whose privacy is violated like this, including the president? Any recourse at all?
3: Well, you know, there is. There was the fund the president had set up that was designed to help people who had been abused, and of course that wound up not happening. It was all in the context of Attorney General Blanche and his confirmation hearings and all. But that fund exists, and it's there at the Justice Department to compensate people who have been wrong. I mean, Merrick Garland used that fund, remember? Merrick Garland used that fund to pay Peter Strzok and Lisa Page $800,000 and $1.2 million respectively. I mean, that fund is there, so there is that avenue. And I know the president is still looking at ways for people who've been legitimately harmed by their government, their fundamental liberties. Some people have sued. We know of the gentleman who was home, his door was kicked in front of his, he was apprehended, under the FAITH Act outside of Philadelphia, homeschool family. And, he was taken in front of a jury, found not guilty. He's now suing, the government for what they did to him. We actually had that guy come and testify. So there's that recourse as well. But certainly the best way to stop all this from happening is to prosecute people who did wrong. And we believe Jack Smith, as I said now, lied to us and he should be prosecuted.
1: But why would somebody that is already viewed as having been weaponized and politicized and has an agenda, if he wore that T-shirt, why would he do that?
3: Yeah, I asked myself the same question because someone told me about it yesterday. And one of our media people, and I'm like, I'm sort of thinking the same as you, Sean. Like, what's just to poke us in the eye? Is it to just give us all the finger? Like, what is he trying to do? Like that? I mean, he's supposed to be neutral, Jack Smith. I'm not political on one way or the other. This is how he testified, both in our committee and in the Senate. This is how he testified. So he's supposed to be that, Mr. Prosecutor, Mr. Above Board, Mr. Go to the Hague, all this stuff he's done. And yet he, you know, 2 days later or a few days later, he's wearing that shirt. I don't know. I guess it's just like sort of like sticking it to the, you know, in our face.
1: I mean, I didn't think he looked well before your committee. What did you have the same thought or no?
3: Well, it's funny, Sean, because when we first brought him in late last year in a deposition, He was very strong in the deposition. I'm thinking, okay, this is the Jack Smith we've all heard about. He's going to be tough. Then when we bring him in front of our committee, and the same with the Senate committee, in public, I thought he was pretty bad.
1: I thought it was awful.
3: Committee. Yeah, same here. And it's like, I don't know that we expected. Of course, he looks, we shouldn't say he looks like he's Mr. Stern and tough and everything, but he just didn't play that way in the public hearings, both in the House and in the Senate.
1: Jim Jordan, thank you, sir.
3: See ya.
1: All right, 800-941-SHAWN, our number. You want to be a part of the program.
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0: This is Nnamdi Asamoah. I play football for the Philadelphia Eagles, but what I do off the field with United Way might be more important. I'm a volunteer tutor and mentor. Why? Because over a million kids a year drop out of school, and that's not okay. It takes 12 years to create a graduate, but it takes about the same time to create a dropout. And the difference between a child becoming one or the other could be me, or it could be you.
1: News on Tom Graham. Protests in France ramping up today, forcing the closure of several schools. Fox's Jeff Paul is in Paris.
2: Protests against conditions in French high schools escalated. Students say their schools lack teachers, basic supplies, and that some are rat-infested and don't have proper ventilation.
1: Now, more than a quarter million people marching, many clashing with police. President Trump proclaims a golden era of shipbuilding from a new submarine maker in Baltimore.
3: The future of America's Navy will be built at the Sparrows Point shipyard near Baltimore, President Trump says.
4: Less than 2 years ago, this national treasure was abandoned and was totally forgotten, but it's not forgotten.
3: Endural Industries is committing $3.7 billion to build new generation submarines at the facility.
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5: A mild afternoon will give way to a mostly clear and cool night, lows around 55, back around 82 on Wednesday with lots of sunshine. I'm Chief Meteorologist Spencer Denton from the WVLT First Alert Weather Center.

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1: All right, 25 now till the top of the hour. 800-941-SEAN, our number if you want to be a part of the program. Look, I think this is very, very important. Let's say you see a for sale sign in your front yard, not for your house, but for you. All right, it may sound absurd. I've never seen that before, Hannity. But did you know that your name, your home address, your phone number, your kids' phone numbers, their address, their relationship to you, even your politics and your religion, all of it is for sale by these data brokers. And there are tons and tons of them. And these people work search sites. I mean, for as little as $2, let's say you see somebody online and you find interest in them and you're a weirdo. For $2, you can research them and get all of that information because a file is being built on all of us. And these data brokers and these people search sites will sell it to anybody. You know, even 60 Minutes did a story on how attackers use the data brokers to find their targets. I mean, you could literally pay for a list and get 1,000 names for about $70 of recently widowed millionaires. Well, why would you want a list like that unless you had some nefarious intention? Now, the good news is you can protect yourself and the members of your family if you go to incogni.com/Sean. 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All right. 800-941-Sean. All right. So in a second, we're going to get to Marsha in California. Marsha has a complaint, and I'm about to make her a little bit annoyed with what I'm about to do, and that is I am going to play Abdul El-Sayed. This was part of his interview with Martha McCallum yesterday on terrorist designations for the Muslim Brotherhood. You know, he didn't want to criticize Hamas. Remember what he said? He didn't want to upset the people in Dearborn because after Ali Khamenei was killed at the beginning of Epic Fury. He didn't want to upset people. They were upset already. This is the number one state sponsor of terror, and he's the leader, and he's been responsible for the deaths of untold Americans. Anyway, he just doesn't want to take that step and call a terror organization out for what they are. Listen.
2: I think terrorism is the act of political violence. So I will support a terror designation for any organization that is engaged in or committed to political violence.
3: Do you support the designations of the Muslim Brotherhood in those countries?
2: I want to understand.
3: Egypt?
2: Show me that they're engaged. Any organization is engaged in political violence. I will back a terrorist.
3: So on October 7th, the Egyptian chapter of the Muslim Brotherhood called for violent attacks against the United States, its partners and interests. The Jordanian Muslim Brotherhood supported Hamas.
2: So I understand
3: and they threatened Americans living in the region and our partners. So do you stand by those designations?
2: As I said, any organization engaged in political violence or calling for political violence is engaged in terrorism, and I would support those designations.
1: And then the issue, she pressed hard again. You know, the California streamer, Hassan Piker, on the campaign trail, invited, according to Hassan Piker, by Abdul El-Sayed on numerous occasions. And El-Sayed claims no relationship with the California streamer, his friend, his buddy, who's been out on the campaign trail with him. Listen.
2: This campaign was never about a streamer in California. This campaign was always about the price of gas and groceries, whether or not you could see a doctor when you get sick in the United States. I know every time I have a conversation here that he's going to come up. And the question is not about a relationship I got with a streamer in California. It's not a relationship. The reason I have a conversation with him is the same reason I have a conversation with you.
1: All right, let's get to our phones. Let's say hi to Marsha. Marsha is in Gavin Newsom's communist utopia known as California. What's up, Marsha? You don't like the fact that I'm playing these cuts and these clips. Why?
4: No, I do like that you're playing it. I just worry that we're not hearing from the Republicans for offense. People who are listening to him who have no idea how out of touch he is. It sounds so great. And then we're not hearing anything from Mike Rogers or any Republican offense. That's what's worrying me.
1: Okay, well, I think I've had Mike Rogers on this radio show, my TV show, more than any one single individual ever. I don't know anyone that's had these candidates on more than me. So Rogers was on my show last week. It was on last Friday. I've been putting him on all the time. I've been putting all these important races, all, you know, the candidates, the Republicans on. Some of them do a good job. Mike Rogers has done a good job, but some of them don't do that great a job defending themselves, to be very blunt with you. And if I can do a better job fighting for them in their, on their campaign, you know, that's a problem if you're a candidate. I think you need to be strong, and if you want to lead, you've got to be a leader, and you've got to be able to articulate a message to the people that you're asking to vote for you.
4: I get that. And being a conservative living in Southern California, I'm just worried about the midterms, like a lot of people are. I just think you're doing a great job. I just hope that the message gets out there and people hear from Mike Rogers, not only on your show, but other shows, because you're doing as much as you possibly can, we feel. And I don't know. I'm just worried, like a lot of people are. That's all. People just don't understand and don't know these other people and what they're about. They just hear free this, free that, and it sounds really good because things are really expensive right now. And I'm just concerned, just a concerned fellow Republican and fan of yours.
1: Well, I appreciate it. We're going to continue to do the work of getting this message out as best we can. That I can promise you. Anyway, I appreciate the call. 800-941-SEAN is our number if you want to be a part of the program. Back to our busy phones. Let us say hi to Todd. He's in Pennsylvania, the Commonwealth. Todd, hi. How are you? Glad you called, sir.
5: Great. Good afternoon, Sean. And it was great hearing from Jim Jordan. I like him. We need more wrestlers serving in the House and Senate because they know how to fight. But anyhow, I was calling. I feel a little perplexed. You and others are asking us to get out there, get fired up, get our friends and neighbors fired up to get out and vote. But just like you were talking with Marcia there, some of these reps, our candidates, don't seem to be fired up themselves. I wish they were. I believe they missed a great opportunity in the, of course, you remember Trump's State of the Union address. Of course you do. That's what you do. And I heard you talk about this before, but to remind the audience, at that address, he asked every member to stand up if they believe that their first duty to the American public was to protect them and serve American citizens and not illegal aliens. And every single Democrat stayed seated. And when I saw that happen, I thought, well, what a gift Trump just gave the Republicans. There's no way the Democrats are going to be able to recover from that.
1: You know what? Democrats can recover from a lot of things. And, yeah. You know, look, I am still in the position that I don't really know how this election is going to turn out. I take the position that Newt Gingrich has. You know, I've been following elections for a long time. Usually I get a feel for how an election is going to go. I can make the case that Democrats take the House and the Senate. I can make that case and explain why, and it will sound like an intelligent argument. I can make the case that Republicans will shock the world. My hope is, my great hope is that there's going to be a great awakening, and it's happening now, and that conservatives, Republicans, see that this is a tipping point, inflection point for our country, and see the danger of the radicalization of the Democrats and what it is that they have planned for the future if, in fact, they get in power. So, you know, the only thing I can control is what I say on these airwaves and my one vote that I have in the free state of Florida. What I'm saying to everybody else, if you get to decide how this sentence will be finished on election day or the day after or late into the morning the next day in 28 days. And that is Fox News can now project. Everybody collectively in this audience gets to finish and determine what will follow that statement. Because it's either going to be that Republicans hold the House and Senate, Republicans only hold one of the two houses, or the Democrats have taken control of Congress. That's basically how it's going to end. So I'm hoping that we can defy historical trends. We have an opportunity because they're so radicalized. And it really is going to be what every midterm is, and that is a turnout election. And if everybody does commit in their mind, heart, and soul to go out and do their part, understanding the arguments that Republicans are imperfect, I'm conceding that point to everybody, that it's certainly better because none of them are supporting this radicalized agenda, and that, you know, it's too important for the future of our country to go backwards like that. It's going to be very, very difficult. I'm not saying impossible, but it's going to be very, very difficult to stop what it is that they will have planned for this country. And the damage will be done. There will be damage. I'm just being straightforward. Go ahead. Yes, sir.
5: Democrats aren't really trying to hide their, you know, their what they are.
1: Well, they are now. Now they're trying to just be slick and Gavin Newsom-like and just I think they've adopted the we're not going to tell people who we really are campaign strategy. So, you know, they're pulling the Abigail Spanberger, you know, playbook out. The AOC, that's woke 1.0 crazy playbook out.
5: Yeah, but I would just like to see the Republicans clobber the Democrats, figuratively speaking, of course, with that glaring affirmation that State of the Union address, showed that, you know, just evidence, their actions evidence that they don't care about the American constituents.
1: Well, it's never been a bigger choice election, and there's the consequences will be real. Look, I've lost elections that I really wanted to win. I have, and I know what my strategy will be if, in fact, we don't win. But I'd rather not think about that now. With 28 days to go, I'd rather focus on having people understand that how high the stakes are. What is in play here? And that's why I keep referring people to my website so you can download the DSA's printed agenda that's on their website. I've never seen anything this extreme in my life. And that you can also look at President Trump's accomplishments. And as imperfect as some Republicans are, this is what he was able to get done in less than 2 years. And then make a decision, an informed decision, and then talk to your friends, your neighbors, your family members, and strangers, and anyone else you may run into, co-workers. Anyway, appreciate you, man. Thank you. 800-941-SHAWN, our number. Jan is in Tennessee. Jan, how are you? Glad you called.
6: I'm doing great, Sean. Thank you for taking my call. And thank you for having Jim Jordan on. I so appreciate his wisdom and energy. You know, that is how we have gotten to this place in the United States of America. The Americans have literally gotten so lazy that they get home from work, they pop open a beer, they sit in front of the TV and listen to all the mainstream media. And they take it as gospel. That is how we got where we are.
1: Well, a lot of that is true. I think Americans become complacent. I think a lot of Americans are tired. I think people work really, really hard in their life, and I don't fault them for being tired. Life is hard, but it's hard for everybody. But, you know, look, at the end of the day, if you're not focused on an election, you know, understand every election will impact and affect your life and affect the life of your children and grandchildren. They all matter. And, you know, with liberty and with freedom comes responsibility. And then into my mind comes the words of Ben Franklin, a republic if you can keep it. You know, this country has been the greatest wealth producing country ever based on natural law, God given rights, and liberty and freedom and choices that people can make in their lives. Well, this is a choice election. This is an inflection point. You have two very different visions for the future of the country. So, you know, do you take it seriously enough to put in the time, the energy, the effort that is needed to make sure that the country is better off for our kids and our grandkids? That's what everyone's going to have to decide for themselves. I'm just telling you, there are enough people in this audience alone that can change the outcome of this election if everybody commits to doing their part. And that's what I'm trying to encourage people to do. Jan, we appreciate you. Thank you. God bless you. 800-941-SHAWN. You want to be a part of the program? Here's something everybody should do as well. 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I mean, traditional security systems, sure, it's great. 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

0: right, a lot has been made over the Cornell 7, and you've had members expelled, suspended, banned from campus. And anyway, I am urging people not to rush to judgment. Whether or not a conviction is even going to be possible in this case is very questionable to me. Do I like the behavior of some of the men in this fraternity? No, I think it's disgusting and deplorable and so on and so forth. The question is, did they break any laws? The question is, are there inconsistencies? The question is, can you get a guilty verdict from a jury? We'll get some legal opinion on the other side as we check in with David Schoen, and Brian Claypool will join us. But this has garnered a ton of attention around the country. We'll get to that, the legal aspects of it. We'll get to more of your calls coming up. 800-941-SHAWN if you want to be a part of the program. Now, on this 25th anniversary year of 9/11, our friends at the Tunnel to Towers Foundation honor the heroes like New York City Police Department Detective Eric Michael Calleja. Calleja dreamed of being a police officer and fulfilled that dream by joining the NYPD in 1994. Now, he worked his way up to the rank of detective, and he answered the call after September 11th, serving at Ground Zero in the many months that followed. In 2022, sadly, he was diagnosed with multiple cancers tied to his heroic service. 5 months later, he sadly passed away. He is survived by his wife, Marilyn, and his two children. Because in the Tunnel to Towers Foundation, they were able to pay off the mortgage on the family home through their Fallen First Responder Home Program. 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Go to their website, the letter T, the number 2, the letter T.org, the letter T, number 2, letter T.org today.
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5: 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Well, I had to get out. 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
1: Ike was convicted in the beating and stabbing death of classmate Colleen Slemmer in 1995. Tennessee Governor Bill Lee has appointed a former U.S. attorney to lead an independent investigation into what went wrong in the execution chamber. 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
1: Crime in the nation's biggest city is historically lower, according to the latest police statistics.
6: NYPD Commissioner Jessica Tisch said to this point in 2026,
7: crime is down nearly 7% citywide, with declines in all five boroughs.
6: She said this year, 100 fewer people were shot in the city than last year, and shootings were down 12%. Why is this happening? Commissioner Tisch said much of the credit goes to cops confiscating illegal firearms.
7: So far this year, NYPD officers have taken more than 4,000 guns off of the streets of New York City.
6: Murders and robberies dropped 20 and 12% respectively. Crime upticks were in felony assaults, including domestic violence and rape, and a slight increase in major crimes in the subways. In New York City, Gernal Scott, Fox News.
1: Frozen berries sold at Trader Joe's and Walmart added to a growing recall list linked to a multi-state E. coli outbreak blamed for 17 illnesses and 6 hospitalizations.
8: Chilean supplier Frutas y Hortalizas del Sur announcing a new lot of frozen berries potentially contaminated with the dangerous Shiga toxin-producing bacteria include products shipped to select Walmart stores in 30 states and Puerto Rico. They include Great Value Organic Triple Berry Blend and Great Value Organic Blueberries. The Trader Joe Organic Mixed Berry Blend was distributed to stores across 26 states and the District of Columbia. Lillian Wu, Fox News.
1: The recall originally started in July and affected the company's products sent to Publix locations across 8 states. Starbucks is facing a federal lawsuit over claims protein drinks it sells, labeled as sugar-free, actually contain more sugar than a Reese's peanut butter cup. The suit claims Starbucks is violating federal labeling regulations. Starbucks claims the sugar comes from the protein-boosted milk it uses, and it uses sugar-free syrup for flavoring. I'm Lisa Lacera. 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
13: Our next rain chance will likely hold off until the weekend, especially by Saturday night and Sunday. In the meantime, lots of sunshine, warm days, and cool nights. For tonight, lows around 55 with a mostly clear sky. Back around 82 on Wednesday with plenty of sunshine. From the WVLT First Alert Weather Center, I'm Chief Meteorologist Spencer Denton.
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15: Command post. Deep in the bowels of a hidden bunker, somewhere under the brick and steel of a nondescript building, we've once again made contact with our leader, Mark Levin.

0: Mark Levin here. Our number, 877-381-3811, 877-381-3811, and hour three, Senate candidate Ken Paxton from Texas will be on the program. We want him to win very, very much. Everyone from Paxton to Collins, Rogers, and everyone in between and around and throughout. We want to take the Senate and hold the Senate. We want to try and take the House if we can, and we're going to do everything we can here. Let me explain this quickly. Every election cycle, we do everything we can. Everything we can to advance the cause of liberty and constitutionalism here. They yak, yak, yak all over the internet. They yak, yak, yak all over TV. But we're the activists. You, me, Mr. and Mrs. America. And this is the greatest format for activism that exists. That exists. And we, you and me, Mr. and Mrs. America, we are the most expert at turning out to vote early and turning out to vote on election eve, and are doing everything we can to push our side to victory. Now, there have been many occasions during election cycles when there were Republicans we didn't support, or in primaries there were Republicans that we'd oppose, typically incumbents, but nonetheless. And this is not that election. First of all, it's obviously not a primary, it's a general. But what we've been talking about here is all Republicans now, all of them. Regardless of whether you agree or disagree with some of them, it doesn't matter anymore. Because everything's on the line. We know that if the Democrats win, I don't care if they dress themselves up as moderates or Abraham Lincoln or whatever they do. Does AOC look a little like Abraham Lincoln to you, Mr. Producer? I think it's more Talib who looks a little bit like Abraham Lincoln, don't you? Yes, I think so. AOC doesn't look, I mean, say what you will, she's fairly pretty for a radical left-wing kook, but Talib to me looks a little bit like Abraham Lincoln. Nothing like him, please don't get me wrong. He had morals and ethics and principles and believed in liberty and the Constitution. She has none of those things. But in the right light, I would say she's got a Lincoln-esque look to her, certainly not a Lincoln-esque character, more of an Arafat character. Nonetheless, I digress. So this election is critical for a number of reasons. Number one, the Democrats will not bring down the price of fuel. For those of you who believe this is the key issue, they will raise it. Just as they did in California, where the average price is well over $7. For diesel, it's well over $8 a gallon. And people out there pay a price, a big price, just to drive from point A to point B. That will be all over America. Gas prices. Number two, electricity prices are highest in Democrat states. And there's a reason for that. It's called radical left-wing socialist policies. And so the high price of electricity in parts of the country will spread all over the country. So if you think your energy costs are going to go down under the Democrats, tell me exactly what is their proposal to bring down energy prices? Or to get out of Iran. That's very clever. That won't do it. The president is right. He said about 100% of the oil that was flowing through the strait is now flowing through the strait. It has nothing to do with that. We are now producing more oil in this country than any time in American history. And you have Democrats who are still fighting pipelines in the country. In other words, sabotaging this. You have Democrats who are fighting new refineries or even expanding existing refineries. They will drive up the price. They will create shortages. There will be no affordability. There won't be availability. What about food? Well, how are the Democrats going to bring down food prices? I'm very curious. By driving up fertilizer prices? That's not going to bring down food prices. So how are they going to do it? They're not going to do it. Last time they were in power, food prices skyrocketed, just as fuel prices skyrocketed, electricity skyrocketed. What about housing prices? Housing prices were higher under the Democrats just 3 years ago. How are they going to bring down the price of housing? How are they going to do it? By driving up the cost of wood, cement, aluminum, and other metals? Exactly how are they going to drive down the cost of housing? And tell me, as a matter of fact, ladies and gentlemen, where have the Democrats ever driven down the cost of anything? Anything. The most expensive place on the earth is in a Democrat-run blue city. The most dangerous place. The place that is overflowing with illegal aliens. I mean, just see. They can run on a theory. They can run on a promise. Look at the reality. They're going to open the borders again. And this time they're going to cripple federal law enforcement, including the Border Patrol and ICE. And so if you think all these Islamist mocks and these facilities and all these other people in this country doing us harm in many respects, taking from your Medicare program and your Social Security program, all on the dole, who haven't paid a damn thing into the system, you think it's bad now? It'll be unstoppable on top of all this if they get their way. You've been watching TV? Have you been on the internet at all? Have you been seeing what's going on in Paris, France? You've been seeing what went on in London and other cities in England? But Paris, France as a country, is now in the midst of a civil war with one side fighting the war and the other side trying to contain it. The Islamists are on the loose. They're burning schools. They're burning hospitals. They're burning firemen. They're burning the faces of innocent women. The same thing you saw being done in the Middle East is going on now in France and goes on in Britain. Massive rape gangs, massive. Tens of thousands of British girls have been raped, kidnapped for months at a time. It was covered up by the radical left-wing British government. What about our own country? The infiltration goes apace. The head of CARE, the man who founded CARE, in a room in the Marriott Hotel at the Philadelphia airport, CARE, which is a Hamas-linked front group, which means it's Qatar-linked, it's terror-linked. The Democrat Party embraces it. The Democrat Party goes to their fundraising events. Chris Van Hollen was just there, and they work with the Muslim Brotherhood, the biggest terror organization on the face of the earth, funded heavily, heavily by Qatar. Yes. They've told us what they're going to do, and they're doing it. Because in every Democrat state and city and town, they are embraced, they are promoted, and they are advancing. And they are advancing. In Republican states and Republican towns, they are advancing. They're advancing because local zoning boards and planning boards don't stand up to this. They don't stand up to it. Honestly, ladies and gentlemen, among elected officials, there's only a few voices out there who are calling this out daily. Few voices. Most of them are local officials or a member of Congress here and there. They're not governors. Very few senators. Couple. One of them that does is Ted Cruz, and boy, does he come under a vicious assault from the fans of J.D. Vance. What's that all about? And so we're going to keep talking about the import of this election every time I'm on the air, in big ways and small. It's important. Ever hear of NatCom, America? Of course you haven't. NatCom, despite its propaganda, it's basically kind of an inside the beltway pseudo intellectual movement by a gentleman named Harzani. I've never met him. I think he's both Israeli and American. He's a professor over there. He's come up with this national conservatism. It's something that you'll hear the vice president embrace. You'll hear a lot of his supporters embrace national conservatism. Very ill-defined. It's very ambiguous. And to the extent it is defined, in some ways, it doesn't even make any sense. But they'll use something, they'll say, it's like America first. Every nation should look out for itself. Well, of course every nation should look out for itself. But in looking out for itself, it has to do a number of things, doesn't it, America? I opened the show with this civilizational war that we're involved in. And certainly the Marxists and the Islamists are committing these acts against us and the rest of the West, especially Europe, especially Israel, but we're targeted now too. The Marxist Islamists. So of course we're interested in what's best for America. But this battle against the Marxists and Islamists, they view it as a global battle. They view it as internationalist. They are not hemmed in by borders. Remember, I've told you about Khomeini in 1979. His book, they call it the Islamic Mein Kampf. He wasn't interested in just taking over Iran. That was a launching point for him. Islamism, this radical Muslim ideology, Islamism, knows no boundaries. It's an ideology. It's a movement. Communism knows no boundaries, as we well know. It is a movement. It's an ideology. It is a global ideology. And this they share. Communism / Marxism, I use them interchangeably, and Islamism. So if we're now going to commit to so-called nationalism, because it is a word that can mean many things, that's part of the problem with it, it's very imprecise, but it can be used for good and it can be used for ill. It was used for ill during the Third Reich, National Socialism. Nationalist is often used by socialists. Our Constitution is not about nationalism, it's about federalism. So this whole idea where they're trying to invent a new ideology, what else does it involve? It involves isolationism. It involves socialism light. This is why I tell you they're way off the mark. And I could spend a lot more time on it, and I will another evening. But for now, it's not about nationalism. It's about Americanism. Nationalism is not per se a unique concept. It's not a new concept. Americanism is unique to America. Our Constitution is unique to America. Our Declaration, our founding document, is unique to America. Our entire system of government, the way it's been set up, is unique to America. Our culture is unique to America. And I say unique in a very positive way. It's great, in a great way. So we're not promoting nationalism, which kind of bulldozes a whole bunch of concepts and principles that we believe in. We're promoting Americanism and all the unique aspects of what that means and all the central core principles of what that means. Talk about nationalism is very sloppy. It's very ambiguous and imprecise, and yet it can be easily abused. Americanism as a word, as a term, as an understanding, cannot be. Now, people can pervert it and lie about it, but in and of itself, it's not susceptible to being perverted. It has very basic and sound principles and beliefs and values. Not so with nationalism. Nationalism could be fascism. Nationalism could be communism. Nationalism could be Islamism. Nationalism could be democracies, but they don't tend to be. And there's nothing new about the concept. Theodore Roosevelt talked about it all the time. He wrote about it in the New Republic. Theodore Roosevelt was a progressive. I know this is hard to stomach, but he was. He was. And a lot of the so-called conservatives, like Bill Kristol and his ilk, who made a radical left turn, they talked about national greatness conservatism, national greatness conservative. I criticized them in Liberty and Tyranny. So there's nothing new about this. It is a distraction, and it could well be dangerous. We'll be right back.
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0: Well, ladies and gentlemen, what you see in France is already here. The question is whether we're going to stamp it out or whether it's going to spread like a massive fire. Oh, we only have 1 minute. Okay, well, I'll have to do this after the break. I want you to hear from some of the unfriendly imams again as we collect these by the hundreds, by the hundreds. Imams right here in the United States of America. Dearborn and California, and the two cases we'll play when we return. Excuse me. A Dearborn, Michigan Shiite Islamic scholar. I think they're all scholars, at least by their own interpretation. And a California imam. And these are both very, very recent statements. One last Friday, and one a couple of weeks ago. We'll be right back.
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0: In the United States of America, as you watch France burn and Britain burn and other Western countries burn, and by the way, Western Europe, you're not seeing any of this in Eastern Europe. None of it. None of it. But Dearborn Estan, Michigan, here it is. Cut 12, go.
20: So 3 years is basically the three-year anniversary for October 7th. And I'd like to start off today's talk talking a little bit about what we should feel about that event. So what happened on that day is something we all remember. There was a daring group of commandos who flew over the apartheid wall and in a self-sacrificing mission went to take the fight to the Zionists themselves. And the mission was a glorious success.
0: Slaughtering innocent young people at a festival, totally unarmed, and innocent, mostly liberal Israelis at kibbutzim, who had also worked with many of the Palestinians in Gaza, gave them jobs, considered them friends, had meals with them. That is a tremendous success, according to this bastard, who is in our country. He's an imam, and he's preaching his support for terrorism right in the Midwest, in Michigan. I don't know why we're putting up with this. I really don't. Go ahead.
20: Storming the Zionist strongholds, I believe our brother...
0: They didn't storm the Zionist stronghold. They attacked 17-year-olds, 16-year-olds, 20-year-olds, 24-year-olds who were at a festival. And then they went to these kibbutzes, or kibbutzim is the Hebrew, and slaughtered those people in the most horrific way. This guy is an imam in Dearbornistan, Michigan. You understand? Go ahead.
20: Surprised with how much success they had. And we heard later that if it hadn't been for that immediate support of the global, of the West, of their leadership, of them actually taking the command roles for the Israeli military, Israel could have collapsed in a week.
0: Nobody took the command roles for the Israeli military. But that's not my focus here. My focus is this guy is a cold-blooded supporter of mass murder of innocent people. And if you think it's just limited to Israelis, I want to remind you there were over 30 Americans there. And I want to remind you that they think exactly the same way of our country and you, Mr. and Mrs. America. They've attacked us before, 9/11 and so forth, and they want to attack us again, except this time they have strongholds in every state in our country. Almost 4,000 mosques. A relatively limited population, but is exploding now. in terms of the size of this population. Right here, in our country, one election away from turning this into France, this country. One election away. Go ahead.
1: Collapse from a small group of kind. They were that stunned by what happened.
0: Mm-hmm. There's an entire effort now, heavily funded by the DSA, the communists, and their Islamist comrades, for October 7th, tomorrow, to have huge protests in New York City and other places. Again, all funded, all planned, all networked, just like it is in France. The left in France continues to gaslight the Islamists, continues to work with them. They're doing it in our country. They're doing it in Britain. The difference in major part between our country and those two countries is we have Donald Trump at the helm. They have radical left-wing governments at the helm that actually embrace the destruction of their own society because they think that they're going to be all-powerful forever. One-party rule. When in fact they will be devoured too. Now we have, in Cut 13, a California imam, Mark Manley, on September 12th of this year. Cut 13, go.
21: The story we were told is somehow magically a couple of dudes in a cave, a couple of dudes that could barely make a flight simulator test with a couple of box cutters from Staples, managed to somehow thwart and defeat the most powerful military in the world.
0: Okay, let's stop there. Just look how he does this. Terrorism is not about terrorists taking on the most powerful military in the world. They're not called combat troops. They're not called regular army. They're called terrorists because they attack civilians. They do not honor even the rules of war, the Geneva Conventions and things of that sort. They're terrorists. Terrorists. So it wasn't a matter of defeating the most powerful military in the world. It was a matter of getting on a plane with unarmed citizens and slaughtering all the people on the plane by taking over the plane. Go ahead.
21: The most surveilled building in the world, with there being no credible record. And we were told that these people...
0: Now, here we go.
21: ...were like James Bond on steroids, that they were able to fly a building, ironically, the size of a skyscraper, 10 feet off of the ground, with no footage, and managed to not only strike the Pentagon, but it struck it so well that it basically disappeared. There was no wreckage. I mean, we can kind of laugh about all these things now, and we feel a little bit more...
0: Now, nobody's laughing, a-hole. And notice how this works. On the one hand, they celebrate what took place. On the other hand, they claim no responsibility for it. It's an inside job. It was, you know, Israel and the Jews. That's where he's going with it. The woke right neo-fascists think that's great. Because in whether they reject it or not, openly, they really are, in the heart of hearts, they are Hitlerian. Absolutely Hitlerian. So from Dearborn, Michigan, to California, to New Jersey, to Plano, Texas, to Palm Beach, Florida, Orlando, Florida, Tampa, Florida, to Philadelphia, Pennsylvania, to New York, East Coast, New England, Atlantic states, Southern states, Southwestern states, Midwestern states, Pacific states, including California, Texas, I think I mentioned, it's everywhere. Right now. And the Democrats see an opportunity. They look at what's going on in France. You heard a single Democrat condemn it loudly, Mr. Producer, have you? I haven't heard one. Have you heard Bernie Sanders condemn what's going on in France or Britain? Have you heard a Sunday news host ask them? ask any Democrat, will you condemn what's going on? No. I put it in the truthful terms of what's taking place. This is an Islamist crusade. It is a global crusade. Those who believe in Fortress America, as Reagan condemned it, then we are bound to be defeated. Civilized nations with governments that care about their countries need to stand shoulder to shoulder. This has been internationalized. Communism, Marxism, is a globalist international ideology. Islamism is a globalist international ideology. And we cannot defeat it all over the world on our own. We need allies. We need friends. We need other intelligence agencies. We need to share information we have on certain individuals through various databases. That's real Americanism. That's real America first. Nationalism is isolationism. Could be fascism. Could be Marxism. I'm sure the Muslim majority countries believe in nationalism for their countries. And what you're hearing is, that's right, they should. That's good. Well, they can believe whatever they want. I'm not worried about what they believe. I'm worried about what we believe in order to defend ourselves. And we need alliances and we need allies. The country wouldn't exist but for our French allies at Yorktown. That's correct. This country, in World War II, we would not have defeated the Nazis without the help from Britain and, believe it or not, Russia. And they wouldn't have defeated them without our help. Alliances, where there are shared interests, doesn't mean we have agreement across the board. That's so stupid. We don't have an agreement in this country across the board. That's not the point. The point is that there's the civilized world and there's the barbarians. The civilized world needs to destroy the barbarians. And unfortunately, in a number of these Western countries, they've relied on Marxist, leftist governments that have done to those countries what the Democrats want to do to our country. They started to do it in the 4 years under Biden and before. And they are hell-bent on doing it in an even much more aggressive way should they come into power. They have no idea how to reduce prices since they jacked them up, whether it's energy, whether it's food, whether it's housing, whether it's anything else. That's not what they do. They tax, they control, they regulate, they centralize, they dictate. That's what they do. That's why they hate capitalism. Capitalism goes with free will and individualism. But they hate that, don't they? Yeah. I'll be right back.
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0: Folks, I believe America is under assault, not from some foreign enemy, but from within. False peace, open borders, socialism, the war on the family and the sanctity of life, the persecution of the church and the rise of Islam and anti-Semitism. 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
32: I am

America, my fellow Americans, look around. The Fed just hiked rates again. Interest on the national debt is bigger than ever. It's over $1 trillion. It's bigger than the war budget. The debt is now well above $40 trillion, heading to $50 trillion. Social Security is broken 6 years, Medicare in seven. The Democrats want to take Medicare and give it to everybody, including illegal aliens, which will completely destroy it. And those of you who've paid into it and are on it, you will suffer the most. Those of you who have private health care plans that you like, including union members and others, those will be confiscated from you. You will go on the government system. And you won't like it. Obamacare writ large. None of this screams stability, none of it. If your retirement is mostly stocks and bonds, you may be taking more risk than you think. And when you're near retirement, a sharp drawdown at the wrong time can do real damage. Real damage. Now, I'm not saying panic. 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A major publication calls it the number one secret account that Americans and their smart money that they use to hedge against instability. Precious metals, gold and silver. 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And Monetary Gold has been around for over a quarter century. You know, you got these fly-by-night companies that have been around a couple months, maybe a couple years. They hire some actor. They hire somebody else, and they put out. That's not Monetary Gold. I'm not an actor. You and I are at a national town hall meeting every weeknight. And I shoot straight with you. And I've used this company and I like this company. So you ought to give it a shot. Seriously consider diversification. If you're all in paper and only in paper, I just laid out for you just some of the problems that are coming and that are here. 877-NOW-GOLD. 877-NOW-GOLD. I want you to keep an eye on what's going on in France. It may not interest you. But if we lose this election and this keeps up, we will become France. And I would argue it'll be worse. Because our governing system is more federalist than theirs. Theirs is much more centralized. And so you could have a situation where, particularly in blue states, the Marxist Islamists have a big, big foothold. And you know what states I'm talking about, New York, New Jersey. If Mike Rogers loses in Michigan, certainly there, that'll put a hurricane worth of wind behind their backs
if they're able to elect a jihadi to the United States Senate. What'd you think about that? How shocking that would be, how we would truly betray our children and our grandchildren. Truly. How many of you go to church? How many of you go to synagogue? How many of you read or have read the Bible? How many of you are faithful Christians? Whatever denomination you are, how many? How many of you are faithful Jews? How many of you are faithful Buddhists or Hindus and so forth? This ideology intends to destroy you, and they intend to destroy your belief system. That's the plan. That's what it compels. It truly does. This is not some, you know, hysterical talk. This is not some attempt to fearmonger. This is a fact. All through the Middle East and Africa, look at the damage and the horrendous inhumanity. All through Europe now, parts of the United States. This is here. This is the real thing. And all you're asked to do is vote. Vote. Is it really that hard? I'll be right back.

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9: More jobs for Maryland. I'm Lisa Lacerra, Fox News. President Trump announcing a multi-billion dollar plan to build submarines at a new shipyard near Baltimore.
10: The president talking about the jobs that he's bringing back. It's because, he says, of the investments that he has collected here. Now, the president trying to turn the narrative. 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Now, at his speech, it was at TradePoint Atlantic. 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
9: Fox Business's Edward Lawrence at the White House. Today's speech is one of several the president's holding in the weeks before the midterms. Yesterday, he was in Nebraska in support of Senator Pete Ricketts. When he returned to the White House, the president said he has a call scheduled with Russian President Vladimir Putin to discuss a possible case of plague at a Siberian research institute that killed a 28-year-old scientist. An ex-Justice Department official assisting in the investigation of allegations of rape at an Ivy League university.
12: Cornell announcing former U.S. Deputy Attorney General Sally Yates will now lead a comprehensive independent review of the university's response to the October 2024 rape allegations.
9: Fox's Brian Yenis, the woman known as Jane Doe, filed a civil lawsuit against the university, seven former students, the fraternity, and others last month.

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12: Germany's former spy chief has been arrested, accused of serving a foreign power.
13: According to prosecutors, August Hanning is strongly suspected of treasonous espionage, disclosing state secrets, and attempted treason. Highly significant allegations against a man who used to run Germany's own foreign intelligence service. It's alleged that after leaving the job, the 80-year-old paid for access to some 2,000 classified documents and used them to prepare analysis for another country. That country has not been named. A former aide has also been arrested, accused of giving the classified information to the ex-spy chief while working for Hanning's successors. Jonathan Savage, Fox News.
12: The first case of Ebola has been confirmed in Kenya after a citizen who traveled to the Democratic Republic of Congo died in Nairobi. Kenya is the fourth country to record an Ebola case linked to the epidemic in eastern Congo, the second largest on record with more than 8,000 cases. In the face of unrest, Spain's government approves urgent measures to address the country's housing crisis.
14: It started peacefully in Barcelona Monday night. But it turned violent when groups of hardcore activists clashed with police, throwing stones and setting fire to trash containers. The demonstrations in response to the recent eviction of an 87-year-old woman in Madrid. But now Prime Minister Pedro Sanchez's government is agreeing to extend protection against evictions for vulnerable Spaniards until 2030, regulate room rentals, impose a new tax on seasonal rentals, ban speculative real estate purchases, and give tax breaks to landlords. This is similar to measures rejected last Friday by Parliament, leading the Prime Minister to call a snap election November 29th.
12: Fox's CJ Papa. Wall Street, the Dow added 253, the NASDAQ and S&P both reaching all-time highs. The NASDAQ gained 122, the S&P plus 44. I'm Lisa Lacerra. This is Fox News.
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16: President Trump says he'll start paying for ads with money from his super PAC following pushback over using taxpayer funds. The Fort Hood shooter who killed 13 people in 2009 will face execution by firing squad. The lawyers of Krista Pike begin a push for a commuted sentence following the botched lethal injection.
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17: Mild afternoon will give way to a mostly clear and cool night. Lows around 55, back around 82 on Wednesday with lots of sunshine. Same story on Thursday and Friday, increasing clouds with rain chances likely by Saturday night and Sunday. Get the latest forecast anytime on the WVLT First Alert Weather app. I'm Chief Meteorologist Spencer Denton from the WVLT First Alert Weather Center.
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20: 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Our number, 877-381-3811, 877-381-3811. How come when these reprobates and miscreants and malcontents, some of them are politicians, some of them are not, how come when Chris Murphy goes to Qatar and Saudi Arabia, he's from Connecticut, he's not accused of selling out his country to Qatar and Saudi Arabia? Now, this is a senator who is an awful human being. He is a dastardly hack. Wants to be president, if you can believe it or not. President of what? Our country?

0: And how come that never happens? And I would ask the people of Connecticut, so close to New York City, given the role of Saudi Arabia and Qatar in 9/11, does it trouble you, does it bother you, that you have this senator pound around with these monarchs? As if there's some, I don't know, there's something going on between them. May I say that? I think I did. By the way, I'll be on Hannity tonight, 9 p.m. Eastern, immediately after this program. Hope you'll check us out on Fox, Hannity tonight. It's just amazing to me, but you need to keep something in mind. Since Qatar funds a lot of this, a lot of it, Saudi Arabia funds a lot of this. I don't care who thinks they're our friends. I don't think they're our friends, and I've been saying that for years, because they're not. Because they're not. These are the same Democrats who are beholden to them, and these are the Democrats who are going to usher in even more of their population into our population. I just don't know how this even attracts 40% of the vote, let alone a potential majority of the vote. I really don't. It's really shocking and stunning to me that the Democrat Party can win any seats, given what it stands for, quite frankly, in any state. In any state. It's really quite awful. President of the United States in Nebraska at a rally yesterday, and he is breaking his back trying to save this country by electing Republicans, even some Republicans who are not the best candidates. My attitude is the same as his. I don't care who they are. Vote for them. That's our responsibility. We're the sovereigns. It's the consent of the governed. It's our country. This is the opportunity we have. This is not an election to ignore. We need to treat this, the president says, treat it as if he's on the ballot. I'll put it my way. Act like it's a presidential election. So you turn out in those kinds of numbers. And we will destroy the Democrats in the midterms if we do that. But here he is, the president, at a rally yesterday in Nebraska. Cut one, go.
1: Well, they're all saying we're in trouble in the midterms. You know, they can take all the stuff that we gave you, the biggest tax cuts in history, a great border, best border we've ever had, all the things that we did. I could stand here for 20 minutes and talk to you about it. It could all be taken away if you start losing a couple of little elections. It's all gone. All of your tax cuts will be, your taxes will be double, triple. You'll end up in a depression. You'll end up in a depression with these people. But early voting is underway right now. And early voting or on election day, November 3rd, you go out and vote. You got to go out and vote. And we want to make it, as Kamala would say, did you hear her the other day, Kamala? She said, we have to make the election too big to rig. Oh, that was... She stole my line. She got killed even by the Democrats on that one. Make it to, can you imagine Kamala? She's about 2 years late. She said, we have to, did you hear that? She said, we have to make the election too big to rig. I said, I can't believe she. She stole my line. She stole a lot of things that didn't work out too well.
0: Mm-hmm. President also had a great announcement via executive order. He's expanding access to tax-exempt red dye diesel. Which will very, very much help industry, help truckers. He's doing everything he can. The Democrats are doing everything they can in the states to keep the price of gasoline, oil, and electricity sky high. They want you in pain. They want to punish you, and then they blame capitalism or Trump or Iran. Cut seven, go.
1: Today I'm announcing another unprecedented step to bring down costs. For many years, farm vehicles, construction equipment, and other off-road vehicles have used what is known as red dye diesel. You know what that is? I don't know what the hell it is, but whatever it is, it's supposed to be very good. Does anybody want to explain that? Red dye diesel, everybody, which is exactly the same as normal diesel, but is sold tax-free for the off-road vehicles and big trucks. So tonight, right? These guys know exactly what I'm talking about. They're going to be very happy in about 2 seconds. So tonight I'm going to sign a historic executive order to officially waive the off-road requirement and allow anyone to purchase tax-free red dye diesel for any reason.
0: That is a big deal. Apparently, when you're filling up one of the big rigs, those taxes can be as high as $100 total. And so he is suspending that. Now, I have to believe this is on the back of what I've been calling for behind this microphone, as well as on my Fox show, which is the suspension of sales taxes on gasoline across the board in every state. The governor of Georgia, Republican governor, Kemp, has done it or is doing it, and there may be a couple other governors doing it, but all the Republican governors, the Democrats won't do it, but all the Republican governors should do it, particularly if they're running surpluses, but particularly if it's not a big part of their budget. Just do it. Do it. There are things that the government can do at the state level that make a huge difference. That's one of them. And the president is doing everything he possibly can, and he's right. The Strait of Hormuz is open. All the oil that was flowing through there before the war is flowing through there now. So the war that Russia launched against Ukraine, where Ukraine is fighting back, they've hit a number of refineries, big diesel processing plants, and it's had an impact on the world market. Would have had an impact on the world market no matter what. The Democrats have homegrown policies. They call it generally climate change. Says, yeah, I don't want the climate to change in a negative way. But it's really a grab bag of government control, massive amounts of money that are shuffled out for these NGOs and radical left-wing groups and politicians. More power, more control of the economy and so forth and so on. It's a totalitarian party, the Democrat Party. That's what it's become. It's actually what it's always been. It's a totalitarian party. Used to use race to get power. Now it uses Marxism, economic arguments to get power. We'll give you freebies. We'll redistribute wealth. We'll go after the billionaires. See, all the talk about billionaires, the fact is that in the context of the population and the voting population, there aren't a lot of billionaires. In the context of all the voters, 150 million, 160 million. And so you beat up on the billionaires, even if they're inventing things that you want, which is why they're billionaires in the first place, even though it doesn't affect you, whether you earn a living or not, your health care, whether you get it or not, and so forth and so on. Whether there's 10 billionaires or 1,000 billionaires, that has no impact on you, unless they're creating jobs, which most of them obviously are. And that has an impact on you. That's very positive. But there's always a shiny object for these people that they want you to chase. They don't want you to look at actually what their policies have done, what their policies will do, that they're not really for the working people in the middle class. Tell me, where are communists for working people in the middle class? When it's working people in the middle class who are enslaved, who are in concentration camps, who have to do what they're told by the government. Where are these regimes that are for the working class and the people? Nowhere. Nowhere. Zero. I'll be right back.
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0: I will be on Hannity tonight, 9 p.m. Eastern. Don't miss it. I'm particularly enraged this evening about what's going on and what might be coming to our shores out of Europe and the Middle East. Particularly enraged. You know, it's interesting. The UAE has said, because they crack down on radicalism in the UAE, unlike few other Arab countries. And they said the time is coming when the terrorists are going to be homegrown out of countries like France and Belgium and the UK. That is, people, Islamists committing acts of terror, not out of UAE and so forth. Starting to think that's right. You see, the truth is that the West have created governments, we certainly have, that rely on the virtue of the people. When you look at the entire construct of our constitutional republic, it's based on a virtuous people and a civil society. A large private sector where individuals are free to live their lives, to conduct business, to have families, to pray as they wish. And these human things, the government is supposed to protect. And so when you look at our Constitution, government exists at the consent of the governed. It's supposed to be representative of the people. Because when you look at the Declaration, you're the sovereign. You're in charge. You're the boss. Now, we've come a long way from that in some respects, with a massive bureaucracy and so forth, but fundamentally, that's who we are. And, you know, things have been built into our constitutional system to obstruct tyrannies of every kind. But when you have revolution by immigration, when you have a Supreme Court that ruled that birthright citizenship is constitutionalized, when you have a Democrat Party, which is an evil party of saboteurs against our system of government, that embraces these elements for its own power, because they put party before country, and they don't really care what happens in the country, they care about their power in the party. Well, the virtue of the people becomes a problem because of the nature of the people who've now been imported into our country. And there is some level of constitutional protection that is conveyed upon them. Sometimes it's very slight. Sometimes it's more administrative and statutory than constitutional. But it creates a number of obstacles and complications to removing them, particularly when you're dealing with judges who are radical left-wing lawyers in black robes. One of the reasons the Democrats, for target number one, is they want to destroy the Supreme Court and pack it with radical Democrats, is so that court's not independent. It does the bidding of a Politburo for the Democrats. And in order to get there, they're going to have to eliminate the filibuster rule, and that's their plan. That's issue number one. Now, you might say, well, why don't we do it and push through what we want? Because that means we will have gotten rid of the filibuster rule, and they'll just reverse everything we did, and then they'll impose their will. So I'm not sure how well that works. I'm not necessarily against it. It's just a little bit more complex. But let me circle back here. So the Democrats have really no love of this country. They have no love of you. That's why they're importing as many foreigners as possible. And the less they're able to assimilate, as far as the Democrats go, the better. Why? Why? Because they hate the country. They hate the Constitution. It stands in the way of their power. As I say over and over and over again, one-party rule, that's what they want. Elon Musk, He's figured that out. One-party rule. The Constitution stands in the way. The person you should know enough about by now, I've written about him repeatedly, we've talked about him repeatedly, is Woodrow Wilson. He hated the Declaration and he hated the Constitution. He hated separation of powers. He was a college professor, a PhD at Princeton. He was an absolute racist and bigot. But he believed the Constitution got in the way of all kinds of things that the government could do. And why? What's a progressive? That's the nomenclature they gave themselves, but they're not progressive. They're communists. They're American communists. That's why I wrote American Marxism, where it spells it all out. There are people all over the place who've plagiarized from that book. They give that book no credit, and it's too bad. You know why they should? Not because of me. But so people will acquire the knowledge from that book rather than a 30-second hit or comment from somebody who knows very little but knows how to be a parakeet and repeat stuff. Or is that a cockatoo? Or whatever. Or whatever. Mr. Producer, can you say cockatoo fast 10 times? No, don't try it on the air, whatever you do. I don't care for that. Well, I don't mind birds like that. I guess they're okay. Not my cup of tea. Kamala Harris, during a Zoom event today, you know, Dana Perino said something, and she might be right today, and she said, I don't think Kamala Harris is going to run for president. I have my suspicions as well. I really do. But it won't matter. They're all the same. They all hate the country and want to destroy it. Cut two, go.
1: You know, our founders, they imagined a moment like this. They imagined that there would be a moment where there may be a tyrant occupying the White House.
0: Okay, first of all, Donald Trump is an elected president of the United States who follows the Constitution, whether the D.C. media, the D.C. Democrats, or the D.C. bureaucracy and the D.C. judges like it or not. See, they want him hemmed in by 50 years of abusive government by the left, the bureaucracy and this one and that one, and he doesn't put up with it. There's not a single court ruling he's never abided by. Not one. Go ahead.
1: Imagined a moment, I suppose, where there would be a bunch of people bending the knee at the foot of the tyrant.
0: I don't know what she's talking about. She doesn't know anything about the founders. They go back and forth with the founders, the framers, the Constitution. On the one hand, they say they're all white slave owners. We shouldn't pay attention to them. And that's where we get, you know, the CRT and 1619 Project. And then on the other hand, they start telling us what the founders and the framers wanted and that Donald Trump is violating that. These are very diabolical, conniving, largely low IQ, stupid people. We'll be right back. 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
1: 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And I'm not sure a lot of people like him. He's tough as hell. But I like him. I love him.
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2: All right. Feeling is mutual, Mr. President. So what is it exactly that the Democrats are going to do about affordability, and why is it that they're not asked by the media? The answer is there's nothing they're going to do about affordability any more than Mondami's done anything about affordability. In fact, they will drive up costs and prices because that's the nature of what they do. Remember, they talk about the people, but they're really about government. Government. That's why you wouldn't think twice that a Democrat governor, a Democrat state legislature would freeze or suspend temporarily the sales taxes on a gallon of gasoline. That's why in New England and northeastern states, the Democrat governors have done absolutely nothing to bring down the price of electricity, and yet they're the ones that drove up the price of electricity. Not Iran, not the companies, the utility, the Democrats. They did that. So what makes anybody think they're going to change? How are they going to lower price of gasoline? They're not. They want to drive it up to $8 or $9 a gallon. They're going to make California look like a joke. In California, it's already $7, $8 a gallon. Now, they'll blame the oil companies, but it's them. It's their policies. Okay? So they're going to drive up the price of gasoline and oil massively. They're going to continue to drive up the price of electricity massively because they reject coal production and they reject oil production, which does what? Creates electricity. Think electricity just comes out of the clouds? Well, it does, but not for our use. Not for our use. What are they going to do for affordability on food? Well, they're going to drive up the price of oil, which affects what? Fertilizer. And they're going to drive up the price of diesel even further. That affects what? The transportation of our food. The use of plastics and foam and so forth to wrap our foods, to preserve our foods. All those prices are going to go up. All of them. They already did this. The president has spent his presidency trying to bring prices down. And he's done a good job of stabilizing all of them. He's brought inflation way down. Which brings me to inflation. What exactly are the Democrats going to do to fight inflation? They're going to create more inflation. The pressure always on spending more comes from the Democrats, not the Republicans. You might say, well, they both spend too much, and you wouldn't be wrong. But the fact of the matter is the Democrats want to spend much more. What did they do during Biden? They increased spending above a normal spending increase by $2 trillion. And that $2 trillion, which they said was intended to reduce inflation. We're going to spend more debt money to reduce inflation. This is the lies. This is the mindset. Well, that money carries over to every single budget, inflates it by $2 trillion, year after year after year. And then they blame Trump, which is typical for the Democrats. They blamed Reagan. They blamed all the Republicans for what they do. For what they do. Immigration. You remember seeing the hordes at our border. You remember them pouring into our country. Now so many of them are on welfare. 85% of the Somalis in Minnesota. 85% of the Afghanis in Virginia. And God knows what's going on in California. Chris Rufo's done a hell of a job exposing that. In Massachusetts. Yes, massive, massive fraud, welfare fraud, Social Security fraud, Medicare fraud, Medicaid fraud, draining our precious resources, taking your taxes through the back door, adding to the debt, massive increases. Which gets us where? Nowhere. Then they want to change the system so they don't have to bother with the opposition when it comes to pushing legislation through. No more filibusters. And they don't care if you go to the Supreme Court because they're going to destroy the Supreme Court. They're going to make it an appendage of the Democrat Party. How much of this are you going to take, America? How much more of this are you going to take? Excuse me. Seriously. I have to come on here, and I'm going to. It's okay by me, but night after night, to urge people to vote early. If you can vote early in your state, by God, go vote! You should be the first one. You should be demanding your right to vote immediately. You've got to cancel the vote of a communist. You've got to cancel the vote of an Islamist. Of a Democrat who's buying into all this. You got to cancel their votes by voting. We need to outvote them as a patriotic population against those who hate the country. This is our generation's responsibility, yours and mine. We didn't go to war, you and me, our family. Even what's going on in Iran, 99.9% of us are unaffected, our families directly. But this is our battle. This election is our battle. It's our political Gettysburg. That's what it is. Americans of all stripes, of all backgrounds, have stood up in the past. We've united together. We've united together to defeat evil, whether in our own country or overseas, whether communists or fascists, whatever the challenge, whatever the evil. And now it's right in our face. Much of Western Europe has been and is being conquered right in front of your eyes. We cannot allow it. Already we look at our streets. We look at our communities. Already! This is metastasizing. Local zoning boards whose members are political appointees. Screwing us left and right. Planning commission screwing us left and right. Not just Democrats, but Republicans too. But mostly Democrats. Our system is being played. Our Bill of Rights are being played. Those radical lawyers in black robes who pretend to be judges, they're in on it. The media are in on it. I'm attacked relentlessly. The president's attacked relentlessly. The ambassador to Israel is attacked relentlessly. My stepson is attacked relentlessly. Why? Because we stand up for Americanism, the rule of law. I don't expect it to stop. But don't look to the media for help. And don't expect to rely on all the donors and Elon Musk and others. What they do is very important, but we have our personal responsibilities here. We do, you and me. There's no way in hell that Al Saeed in Michigan should even be close. No way. There's no way Tellerico in Texas should be close. No way. There's no way I think this guy Jackson or Johnson in Maine. No way he should be close. No way. And there's no way in any Republican district or any district that Trump won in the House. No way should it go Democrat. No way. It's up to you. You may say I'm only one person. Baloney. Those of you who voted in the general election to elect Donald Trump, you're called upon again, not by me, by your own conscience. Donald Trump is 80 years old. He is every single day and night campaigning for us, for you and me, under constant attack. With lies and fake news and all the rest of it. Knowing full well that he and his family are going to suffer a horrendous fate. A horrendous fate that the Marxists and the Islamists prevail. And for what? A man who didn't need any of this stepping in because he loves his country. I'll be right back.
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0: Don't forget, right after this show, 9 p.m. Eastern, I will be on Hannity, and I am fired up, baby. I wouldn't miss it. In fact, I won't miss it. I'm actually on the show. But I hope you'll join us, 9 p.m. Eastern time, Tuesday night. 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
0: 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You're off to the races. Jamie Raskin is not about affordability. Jamie Raskin is, in my view, also a commie, a red. And he has spent his career over the last, I'd say, 10 or more years trying to destroy Donald Trump. He wakes up trying to destroy Donald Trump. He goes to sleep trying to destroy Donald Trump. It's because he's a hack. He's a thug. And so here he is on the Constipated News Network. So why is he on CNN? Why is he on MS Now? Why is he on all these stations? He's one of 435 members of the House. Because they like his message. They're promoting him. And they're promoting these investigations and more impeachments and all the rest. You know, they call themselves the free press. They're not a press. They're a propaganda operation for the Democrat Party, the DSA, that is the Marxists and the Islamists. That's what they are. Cut three, go.
2: So, of course, should Democrats take back the House of Representatives, you are in line for the very powerful post of chair of the House Judiciary Committee. And, of course, that comes with the power of subpoena. What are your top priorities in a role like that? Who is your first subpoena?
0: Now, listen to that. Who is your first subpoena? Who are you going after? What can we look forward to? I wrote a whole book on these people, on freedom of the press. They're disgusting. Go ahead.
3: You know, with 30 days to go before the election, we probably have 30 more scandals and episodes of corruption that are about to erupt. So I
0: see, this guy's just a nasty, nasty piece of work. That's all he is. Comes from a one-party state, Maryland. His district is all Democrat. And so he's free to conduct himself this way. He's just a hitman. He'd be a hitman for a Stalin. He'd be a hitman for any of these regimes. And he's a hitman for the Democrats. On both impeachments, on the January 6th committee, he goes on the floor when Donald Trump wins the presidency. He challenges the count on the Electoral College vote. He's involved in twisting the 14th Amendment into a pretzel, claiming that the clause does not allow for Donald Trump to run for president because he was committing an insurrection on January 6th. And, of course, the courts threw that out as BS. This is all he is. And I argue he's a Stalinist. Go ahead.
3: Precise ranking, but look, we're investigating all of the corruption, the pay-to-play pardons that have essentially been for
0: sale. Pay-to-play pardons? Is that Obama? Pay-to-play? So they're going to take everything the president has done and try and criminalize it. Or turn it into an impeachment clause, you understand? So every single thing he's done, they'll make a long list, they'll make the accusations. And try and prevent him from doing what he needs to do in the last 2 years of his presidency. So we'll be right back.
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17: A way to boost jobs. I'm Lisa Lucera, Fox News. President Trump announcing a multi-billion dollar investment in a shipyard outside Baltimore that he says will be the home to the creation of the next generation of submarines.
18: American taxpayers will receive a 40% stake in the new shipyard. We get 40%. And the storied grounds of Sparrows Point will never fall silent again. There's a tremendous amount of activity going on even now.
17: The project will be funded in part by defense company Anduril Industries. The president says the shipyard will create about 3,000 jobs for Maryland. When he returned to the White House, the president was asked if he had spoken with Russian President Vladimir Putin about the possible case of plague in a Siberian lab.
18: I have a call scheduled.
17: A 28-year-old scientist died at the Anti-Plague Institute, authorities say, from pneumonia with an unknown cause. Another day of demonstrations in France over education funding.
19: These protests have been going on for a couple of weeks, but been nowhere near the size or level of intensity of today's demonstrations. Tens of thousands of people here in Paris taking to the streets, with some even clashing with riot police. Those officers equipped with batons, riot shields, and even tear gas, trying to get the crowd to disperse.
17: Fox's Jeff Paul in Paris. Thousands of arrests have been reported. The man convicted of killing 13 people in the shooting rampage at Fort Hood, Texas, will be executed by firing squad December 3rd. The acting secretary of the Army said the execution will take place at Fort Hood.
20: Nadal Hassan was an Army psychiatrist when he opened fire on soldiers about to deploy to Iraq and Afghanistan from Fort Hood on November 5th, 2009.
17: Fox says Lucas Tomlinson Hassan is currently being held at Fort Leavenworth, Kansas. The U.S. military hasn't carried out the death penalty since 1961. Pentagon spokesman Sean Parnell announced yesterday President Trump had approved the execution of Hassan. 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
1: In a foreign country that he assisted a Canadian gunman referred to as JVR.
2: Offering advice, sending money, and even agreeing to live stream the horrific event.
1: The shooting of two family members and a school shooting in Tumbler Ridge, BC in February. 9 dead, including the gunman. Acting U.S. Attorney Neil Floyd saying,
2: Bryant had the information and ability to alert law enforcement and even discussed that possibility with the shooter, but he chose not to.
1: Bryant now faces life in prison if convicted. Jeff Manosso, Fox News.
3: A California couple arrested on child abuse charges after an investigation into a surrogacy scheme involving at least 21 children. Seven bidders want to host the Summer Olympics in 10 years, and that number could grow.
4: India and Qatar are among seven bidders vying to host the Olympics in 2036, along with South Korea, Germany, South Africa, Hungary, and Turkey. The International Olympic Committee is aiming to decide in 2029 with a vote of its 100-plus members. The IOC setting an October 31st deadline for other countries to join the 2036 contest. A Qatar-hosted Olympics would require the Summer Games to move from its normal July-August slot because of the triple-digit summer temperatures. Frank Lanza, Fox News.
3: The Emmy Awards is moving to Prime Video next year. Amazon and the Television Academy have struck a six-year deal, ending the show's seven-decade run on traditional broadcast networks. The Emmys have aired on one of the four major networks since 1955, rotating among them annually. The awards will be free to watch with no Prime Video subscription needed. I'm Lisa Lucera. This is Fox News.
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7: Our next rain chance will likely hold off until the weekend, especially by Saturday night and Sunday. In the meantime, lots of sunshine, warm days, and cool nights. For tonight, lows around 55 with a mostly clear sky. Back around 82 on Wednesday with plenty of sunshine. From the WVLT First Alert Weather Center, I'm Chief Meteorologist Spencer Denton.
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10: Hello, America. 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Our number, 877-381-3811, 877-381-3811. After our first segment scheduled, I always say that because you never know, Ken Paxton, Senate candidate from Texas, we need to get him support and elected because of people like this. Representative Ro Khan Mancana started out as a moderate, became a radical left-wing kook because he wants to be president and he knows that's what his party wants. He's a complete political whore is what he is. And he was in an event in California today. Prop 40. Prop 40 is this communist proposition in which they will tax billionaires with a wealth tax. I think it's 5%. Now, keep in mind, they pay the highest income taxes in the country, they in New York. Their employees pay an enormous amount in taxes. So it's not like they're not paying their quote-unquote fair share. But these desperate dictators who run these states, the desperate Democrat Party, our Communist Party in this country, they want more money because they're never satiated. That is, they're never satisfied, ever. Here's Roy Khan Mancana. Now, he and his family are worth about $250 million. He just bought a $9 to $10 million mansion in McLean, Virginia. Remember, his home is in Silicon Valley, one of the most expensive parts of the world. And seven bedrooms.

0: was in a zillion garages and all the rest, but he knows how to talk the talk. How many of you are going to fall for this? In this audience, probably very few. Billionaires have nothing to do with us. They create nice things, things we may need, but it doesn't affect your life or my life one bit. Zero. Cut five, go.
1: So why should Californians support Prop 40, the billionaires tax?
2: It's pretty simple. There are 250 billionaires in California. They're worth half the California economy. 2.2
0: All right, stop, stop, stop. What does that mean, they're worth half the California economy? Let me try and personalize this for you. How many of you own a home? Right? Now, the home may be the most valuable thing you own, right? Maybe you earn $80,000 a year, $120,000 a year, $45,000 a year, and you have a home and you've had it for several years, and it's the most valuable thing you own. So if somebody comes around, a politician, and they say, look, Frank, or how about this one? Look, Abdullah, you're worth $1 million. He said, no, I'm not. We have a couple of cars. You know, I make $85,000 a year. My wife makes, let's just throw it, $70,000 a year. So we make $155,000. By the time we're done paying our damn property taxes, state income taxes, federal income taxes, I don't have a lot of money. Then I got credit cards. Excuse me. You're a millionaire. Your house is worth $650,000. That's what the county says. And you and your wife make together, you know, $150,000, so you're worth $900,000 when we take in your pension and all the rest. You're a millionaire. Okay, ladies and gentlemen, let's say you're a billionaire. And you own a number of companies. You employ a number of people. You create various products or services that the community wants. They make it like this is cash in your pocket. It's not cash. You know, they say about this Elon Musk. Let me take the most absurd example. He's a trillionaire. Okay, what does that mean? He's got these huge companies, Tesla, Starlink, other companies. It's not like he can cash out. It's not like it's in his mattress. It's not like it's in a bank account or anything. These are investments. These are capital investments. I'm not crying any tears for Elon Musk. That's not my point. I'm using this as an example. So he may be a trillionaire. Some guy down the road might be a multi-billionaire. The guy may be a billionaire. That guy may have a few hundred million over there and there. I don't know what expendable money he has or she has. But why does it matter? If what they're doing is legal? If in a commerce economy, a capitalist economy, money is flowing to him or her, they're not burning it. They're not just buying yachts and stuff like that. Maybe they are, and that puts a lot of people to work, I'll tell you that. I'm not into them because I get seasick, but I wouldn't be into them anyway. I had a friend say to me the other day, why don't you buy a plane? I don't make that kind of money, but why would I buy a plane and get on a plane, a commercial plane? What do I buy a plane for? But anyway, you get my point? If you were to take the money from billionaires, what's the government going to do with it? Anybody know? Piss it away! That's what they're going to do. They'll give it to Somalis, or maybe they'll give it to Afghanis, or maybe they'll have $250 million that they can't even find every year, which is the truth, $250 trillion at the federal level. What happened to the cigarette money? Remember that shakedown, all that? Remember that, Rich? Where is that $250 billion? Gone, poof. Where's all our taxes go? And they make this, you know, we can feed all these kids, we can get medical care. If only we could steal more money from this class of people, the top one-tenth of a percent. Because after all, they don't have enough votes to affect me. Go ahead.
2: If you tax them 5%, they're still going to be worth basically $2.2 trillion. But 3.5 million Californians wouldn't lose their health insurance.
0: Yes, they will. Yes, they will. It's a one-time shot. It won't fix a damn thing. And who's losing their health insurance? Ladies and gentlemen, we're almost $45 trillion in the hole. Most of us aren't on welfare. Most of us aren't getting this redistributed wealth. It's not going to us. The overwhelming, the vast majority of it, it's going to somebody else. They're going to use the kids as another example for this kind of spending and health insurance and all the rest. If they haven't solved these problems, isn't that proof positive that they can't? That they're pissing our money away? It's not a money problem. It's a spending problem, a borrowing problem. And now it's a soon-to-be $45 trillion problem going to $50 trillion quickly. For example, how is it that Social Security is going broke? All the money that's been poured into Social Security? The answer is, several decades ago, they used it for general operating funds. Because they're starving for money because they can't control themselves. They're drunken Marxists. All that money was taken out of your trust funds. That's why it's going to go broke. And that's why they're going to have to either massively raise taxes or massively cut benefits or both in order to breathe life back into it. Because there's no trust fund left. And so you have these pigs who want more and more and more because it doesn't matter to them. They can go on Medicare for all and destroy Medicare. And then they'll blame it on big, whatever, a big hospital. Never themselves. It doesn't work. Communism and socialism don't work. I'll be right back.
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0: It's a pleasure to have the Attorney General of Texas, one of the great Attorneys General of Texas, actually, Ken Paxton. How are you, sir?
1: I'm doing good. Just spending my day traveling to East Texas, talking to the voters, making sure they understand who I'm running against.
0: And what's your sense of that? Are they getting that understanding? Are they motivated to come out? I don't worry about polls. I'm just curious what you think.
1: Yeah, I mean, I think, you know, typically in a midterm election, you do have motivation problems with the party that's in power. It's just normal. But our message is not just me, but all of our statewide candidates are around the state saying, hey, this is a serious election. We have the numbers in Texas. We have a lot more Republicans than there are Democrats. But if, you know, 80% of the Democrats show up, but only 45% of the Republicans, you can't win. So that's my message. We need you to get out and vote and tell every single one of your friends and family members that they need to get out and vote.
0: We're all over Texas here. We talk about this every single night. Get out the vote, get out the vote. And it seems to me this is one of those elections where people should be, I mean, falling over their furniture, you know, to get outside and get to the precinct and so forth. When does voting start in Texas? I'm curious.
1: So it starts in a little less than 2 weeks, October 19th. It runs for about 12 days through the Friday after, like almost 2 weeks. And then, of course, the election is 4 weeks exactly from today. So, you know, you're right. People should be terrified and very motivated if they care about freedom, if they want a constitutional conservative as opposed to a Marxist. I mean, we're not talking about a slight variation here. We're talking about, as far as the East is from the West, my views versus his views.
0: That's so true. And he is as crazy as they get, isn't he, Mr. Attorney General? I mean, he's trying to temper it. He's trying to rewrite his history. He's trying to cover up what he has said. But he has said some of the most outrageous, if not disgusting, things, hasn't he?
1: It's pretty incredible, but you're right. He knows that if he talks about his record and what he's believed over the last 10 years, that there is no way he would win. I mean, this is a guy that said capitalism is oppressive. It needs to be dismantled. He's the guy that said that that tried to pass a bill that would have gotten rid of the oil and gas industry in Texas. This is the guy that voted for a state income tax and said that prisons needed to be obsolete and then put his own personal money into defunding the police in Austin. So, you know, unfortunately, a lot of money's coming from California, New York, and Chicago. His money's not mostly from Texas. It's mostly from other states who are trying to elect their third senator. So we need everybody to go to KenPaxton.com. Donate, volunteer, help us. We need your help.
0: Mm-hmm. Now, if people want to help, where do they go?
1: KenPaxton.com. They can donate, they can volunteer, they can help us. That's the place to go.
0: How's it looking there? I mean, are you getting any help from John Thune and those folks?
1: Yeah, they came in about 3 weeks ago, really big. Believe it or not, they've been good. Really helpful in the last month. So I really appreciate their help, appreciate the support. Most of the Republican senators I've talked to, or all the Republican senators I've talked to, have been very supportive. They volunteered to come here. I'll tell you who's been really outstanding is Ted Cruz. That guy has spent a lot of time helping me. He's raised money for me. He's traveled with me. He's helped me raise money, and he's helped encourage other Republican senators to help and contribute. So I give Ted Cruz a lot of credit for being there and helping with this election.
0: Well, he's about as solid as they get as a constitutional conservative. And all of us, we constitutional conservatives, we understand that they are going to dismantle. They are going to destroy the constitutional construct. And I'm sure that's one of the things that motivates the hell out of you to stop it.
1: It is absolutely. Look, I spent my whole career defending the Constitution, fighting the Obama administration, fighting the Biden administration over exactly that. You know, an out-of-control executive branch that is ignoring their constitutional role. And so between the two of them, I sued them 134 times. And so, yes, the Constitution is what drove me to do this job, and it's the same thing driving me now. And they are on the other end of this. They would love to dismantle the Constitution and have this as a socialist, Marxist country.
0: Mm-hmm. I mean, all conservatives should get behind you. As far as I'm concerned, I've endorsed you. All conservatives should get behind you. You are a rock-solid conservative. This is one of the reasons they hate you in the media. personal things aside, they would attack you no matter what, wouldn't they?
1: Oh, there's no doubt about it. That's the reason they try to use personal things, and they tried to use lawfare against me and put me through 15 different legal battles. It cost me about $16 million in legal fees to try to fight off. Yeah, it was like about $150,000 a month for every month I was in office. And it started immediately. And this is, before I got into office, had never been in trouble in my life, not even a speeding ticket, no trouble in school. I go to become the attorney general, and suddenly I've got 15 different legal actions going after me over a 11-year period. That seems a little strange, but that's how they operate. And of course, none of them were successful. But if you don't fight them, and if you don't figure out a way to fund it, they are successful in taking people out.
0: Come election night, should you win, and I pray you do, you will have defeated all the elements of the left, whether they're in the media, the Democrat Party, their billionaires, and so forth and so on. And so this is all on the line, pushing back, demonstrating to them that they can't just come into a state and buy a Senate seat, and demonstrating to them that conservatives are going to vote for conservatives when the Constitution's on the line. I mean, that's all really, really big, isn't it? Now, you've spent a lot of your career as attorney general, litigating, your office going to court and so forth. What do you think of their plans for the Supreme Court to add four seats, to pack it and turn it into a Democrat Politburo?
1: Look, I hate it. There's a reason. I mean, the founders were pretty wise about how they set our government up. This is all about it. This is a political play. It's a power play to get control of the court. It's not the way it should be done. It's a horrifically bad idea, just like all the other ideas that the left proposes. But think about this guy, James Tallarico. He said that Mondani is the template for all future American politicians. That's a guy running in Texas. He's not talking about that now. He's not talking about any of his views. As a matter of fact, if you look at what's going on, he doesn't talk about his record at all. He doesn't talk about my record at all, because he can't win with that. So he has this rhetoric, and then he makes up stories. He exaggerates stories. He doesn't talk about the issues. He completely avoids the issues. And of course, we know that the left-wing media is aiding and abetting that cause, and they don't ever ask him hard questions or ask, why did you change your opinion on every single one of your views?
0: It's a big state. You got a lot of big media markets there. You got to raise a lot of money, because he gets a lot of free press attacking you. I want the American people to know there are a very large number of city left-wing newspapers in Texas. You wouldn't think so, but they are. Even the time I spent in Dallas, and I worked briefly for Texas Instruments, the Dallas newspaper there used to be okay. Now it's not. The Houston paper, the Austin paper, I can go right down the list. So it's important to raise the funds you need, because you have to pay for more media than Tallarico does. Isn't that correct?
1: You've got it. You've nailed it. We have very, if any, I mean, there are not very many conservative papers. The Dallas Express being one of them, one of the conservative papers. But all the ones you mentioned, all the major cities are super liberal. I mean, they're as liberal as the New York Times. Sometimes they compete to be more liberal than the New York Times. It's hard to believe that the Dallas Morning News has become so bad. But that is the reality. I have all these accomplishments that have occurred over the last 12 years. They don't want to cover those. And my opponent, who's been in the Texas House for 8 years, literally has no accomplishments. And yet he's a legitimate contender, because the media doesn't challenge him when he changes his views or he gets caught lying about his positions. They just let him go. And so you're right. We have to pay for it. They get it for free.
0: And I do want the people of Texas and around the country to know, whether it's the governor, the lieutenant governor, your race and so forth, according to the polls, they're very, very close. Now, I don't know if the polls are accurate, but we ought to fight like we certainly believe they're very, very close. Any final words about where people can help you?
1: KenPaxton.com. Get out and vote. We need your help.
0: You need his help. 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We're all behind you. 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
1: If everybody who can hear my voice right now would check out Hagee Ministries, we'd be chugging along. We'd be able to spread the word of Christians United for Israel, be able to spread the word of the Bible. He's a great man. It's a great ministry. That's why I call my pastor, my wife and I do. Now, we have a great Chabad rabbi, Chaim Cohen, no better. And we love him and his wife and his family. John Hagee, though, we like to call him our pastor because we just share so much in common. You know, the truth is Jews share so much in common with Christians. We share the Bible and so many of the important people in Christianity were born as Jews. And in our founding, there was much said about the Hebrew Bible, the Torah. But the fact is, if it had not been an overwhelmingly majority Christian nation with different denominations, and if the delegates, the Second Continental Congress, which was the Declaration of Independence Congress, if the delegates to the Constitutional Convention hadn't been Christian and hadn't embraced the Judeo-Christian value and belief system and the Enlightenment, we wouldn't be here today. So as a nation, we owe a lot to the Christian faith writ large. We certainly do. And so we are tied at the hip. We are connected at the hip. And others who've come since into the country, they don't have to be Jewish, they don't have to be Christian, but at least the acknowledgement that this wouldn't be the great, free, open, diverse society it is, but for the Judeo-Christian belief system reflected in the Declaration and the Constitution and the Great Enlightenment, which is also, by the way, reflective of the Bible. And this is why Islam is incompatible with Americanism. It's why Marxism is incompatible with Americanism. And that's why jihadis seek to destroy our country. Communists, Marxists seek to destroy our country. And they are here. And they are the Democrat Party. And they are in full force using our zoning laws, our planning systems, using our Bill of Rights to try and defeat us. John Hagee knows this. He's been talking about this and other threats for decades. He's got one of the biggest churches in America, Cornerstone Church, in San Antonio, Texas. It was our honor to be there a few years back. Had a lovely time with his family and him and the parishioners. So warm, so welcoming. Every year, there's this massive meeting of pastors and others in Washington, D.C., Christians United for Israel. He takes a trip there once or twice a year, bringing several with him. And if you look on the internet, the voice of CUFI, Christians United for Israel, is everywhere. And the fact that they are here in the Mark Levin Show is a tremendous honor. I believe America is under assault, not from some foreign army, but from within. False peace, open borders, socialism, the war on the family, and the sanctity of life, the persecution of the church, and the Jewish faith, and the rise of Islam and anti-Semitism. I think these are the seven greatest threats facing this republic right now. Pastor Mike Hagee, who's John Hagee's son, and he is fantastic as well, of Hagee Ministries, he lays them all out clearly, biblically, without apology, in his brand new book, The Assault on Freedom. The Assault on Freedom. He takes today's headlines, he runs them straight through the filter of Scripture so you can see exactly what's happening and how to stand firm. 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We're very proud of our association with Hagee Ministries, as you can tell. As you can tell, because I know them personally. I've been there. It's just a fantastic church. Let's take some calls. Let's go to Chris, Jacksonville, North Carolina. The great Sirius XM satellite. Chris, how are you, sir?
2: I'm good, Mark. How are you?
1: I'm very well, thank you.
2: It's a pleasure to speak to you.
1: Likewise.
2: You do so much for the American people. It's beyond my words. I just wanted to call in. I'm retired Air Force. I got injured in Afghanistan back in 2007.
1: Oh, I'm sorry. And thank you for your service, too. God bless you.
2: You're welcome. This is serious, Mark. Mm. What we're facing right now is a serious attack on this nation. So I am requesting every American stop what they're doing, pay attention, and get out and vote. This is good versus evil. There's no Democrat or Republican involved in this election. It is good versus evil. It's that simple. So please continue to spread the word. We love you, and keep up the good fight.
1: And thank you for your service. You're a great patriot, Chris, and God bless you there in North Carolina. You have a very, very important couple of races, too. Watley is a good friend, and I hope enough people turn out and elect him. I know he's up against a very diabolical governor, he's very well known, but Watley's the real deal. Thank you, my brother. Let's go to Bob, Roosevelt, Texas, the great WBAP. Bob, how are you, sir?
3: I'm great. How are you, Mark?
1: Very well. Thank you.
3: Good. And thank you for having Attorney General Paxton on.
1: My pleasure.
3: Helping Texas spread the word about him, because he's under a lot of attack right now.
1: Mm-hmm.
3: And has been for several years. His biggest sin was defeating George
1: Cornyn.
3: P. Bush.
1: Oh, yeah.
3: A few years ago.
1: Yeah, he's really defeated all the establishment guys, hasn't he?
3: Yes, he has, and he's come under a lot of attack for that, and there's a lot.
1: Well, that
3: of
1: explains why Rove attacks him, doesn't it?
3: Yes, exactly.
1: Okay.
3: And that was the basis of his impeachment trial as well.
1: Mm-hmm.
3: And I appreciate you helping get the word out to other Texans who may be on the fence trying to decide to vote for him.
1: No, folks, this is a no-brainer. Vote Paxton. Vote Paxton. Vote Paxton. I tell the people in Maine, vote Collins. Vote Collins. Vote Rogers in Michigan. I don't care. If you have an opportunity to make a difference, make a difference. It's like Moody in Florida. Vote for her. Get Byron Donalds elected. We got to get these people in office or we are going to pay the price. They are running for us, for you and me. Now, you've had a personal experience with Paxton, correct?
3: Yes, I have. And that's what I wanted to explain to people. There are things that he has done as Attorney General that have made a lot of news. And there are also things he has done that nobody knows about. And he personally helped my family. And there's no telling how many other families have similar stories. But in the wake of the Sutherland Springs shooting, there was a hoaxer that was harassing the people of Sutherland Springs. And we lived 3 hours away from Sutherland Springs, but he was harassing my family as well and threatened to hang my family.
1: Mm.
3: And one day he showed up at my house. So I wrote the governor and the attorney general, my state representative, my state senator. I said, please help us with this guy. And Attorney General Paxton's chief admin called me to discuss the facts of what was going on. And then the attorney general and the governor worked with the Texas Rangers, the FBI, and the ATF, and the DA in the county where this guy lived. And they set up a sting for him because he was trying to prosecute the residents of Sutherland Springs for harassing him and threatening him. And they were able to put him away for a long time.
1: All right, so we're going to run out of time. Now, Paxton was personally involved in this?
3: As far as I know, at least his office was.
1: That's a big deal. It's a big deal. All right, my brother, I've got to run, and I appreciate you very, very much. We'll be right back.
0: Mark Levin. Want pro-America? Then you want Mark Levin, only on News Talk 98.7.
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0: Sean Hannity show in about 15 minutes as I race over to that studio. So I hope you'll check us out on Fox, 9 p.m. Eastern time. You know, once again, we talk about these credit cards, these other debt you may have on your vehicles, maybe even have school debt for your kids and so forth and so on. You know, you got to live. There are things you got to do. But then the bills come in and the mail comes in and you go, oy, oy, oy. 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
0: Let's see if we can slip a few more calls in here. My buddy Spiridon, Bronx, New York, on Mark Levin app. How are you? What do you got?
2: I'm doing well, sir. So there was a story in the Jerusalem Post that caught my eye about Iran. There was a young man named Ali Reza Stefani. He got engaged to the love of his life in January, but they both went to the protests that January and got arrested. So he was, he managed to get married to her. I guess they smuggled in phones into the jail somehow. They got married on Sunday, and 24 hours later he's executed and the wife is still in prison.
0: Oh my God.
2: And it's one of these stories just shows what this regime is. That.
0: Do you agree with me? I take it this regime needs to be destroyed. There can't be any remnants of it left, and we need to arm the people in there. We know what the resistance movement, we know which groups are which. The Mossad knows, the CIA hence knows, and it's just a matter of the will to do it, don't you think?
2: Yes, and it's well past time to. And I really hope Trump comes to his senses and does it.
0: Well, I wouldn't put it that way. I just think he needs to get on with it, and at some point he will, but it ought to be now. These people are being executed and killed in these horrendous ways. All right, you take care of yourself, and we'll move on to Nabil, Bentonville, Arkansas, the great KFAY. How are you, sir?
3: Good, Mark. How are you doing, sir?
0: Very well, thank you. That's the home of my buddy Tom Cotton. I love Tom Cotton. And I know why he opposed the change in the daylight savings or whatever it was, because the people in Arkansas don't want it. And so he has to represent the people in Arkansas. But he's a great senator. Go right ahead.
3: In the country. Yep. Okay, I just have to disagree with you regarding Islam and place in America. I believe that Islam can and actually strengthen America. The problem right now is that these imams and people who preach, you know, in the mosque and stuff like that, this is not the Islam that I know. The Islam that I've known, studied all my life, is a path to God. And it is something that, you know, instills deep spiritual thinking and inward, you know, looking into. What these people have done is basically created this Frankenstein out of bits and pieces, you know, based on their own personal beliefs and passes and what have you.
0: I mean, well, you're buzzing out. I wish it wasn't. So my buddy Zudi Jasser, who is also Muslim, he points out, he calls this political Islam, and he says these are Islamists. And these Islamists, they use these mosques. These are imams who are radicalized, and they use them too. But he says they are extraordinarily dangerous. You agree with that, I'm sure.
3: Yes, I do agree with that. Again, it depends on the mosque. The mosque over here, unfortunately, is a lot better. Not as good as I'd like it to be, but a lot better.
0: Yeah, and this is Arkansas. Yeah?
3: Right.
0: In Arkansas? Yep. Yeah. Where are you from originally?
3: Yep, correct. And I'm originally from Bangladesh. And Bangladesh had to fight for our independence back in 71 against Pakistan.
0: Yeah, and the people in Bangladesh were slaughtered by the tens of thousands. Listen, yeah. Call me back when we have a little more time. I'd love to talk to you further. I really would. Ladies and gentlemen, we salute our armed forces, police officers, firefighters, emergency personnel, our brothers in the Border Patrol and ICE. Thank you. Our truckers, the men and women in Ukraine, the men and women in Iran, the men and women in Israel, and you, the American people, you have a special opportunity in 5 minutes to see me on Hannity. I'll see you tomorrow.
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14: A new defense project. I'm Deborah Valentine, Fox News. President Trump proclaims a golden era of shipbuilding from a new submarine maker in Baltimore. Fox's Jared Halpern.
15: The future of America's Navy will be built at the Sparrows Point shipyard near Baltimore, President Trump says.
16: Less than 2 years ago, this national treasure was abandoned and was totally forgotten, but it's not forgotten any longer.
15: Endural Industries is committing $3.7 billion to build new generation submarines at the facility, including autonomous vehicles. President Trump has pledged to revitalize American shipbuilding and speed up production of military systems. The shipyard is expected to create more than 3,000 jobs in Maryland. At the White House, Jared Halpern, Fox News.
14: The only woman on Tennessee's death row is now conscious following a failed execution attempt.
17: In a statement, Krista Pike's lawyers say against all odds, she is conscious, speaking, and continues to receive critical medical care. The Tennessee death row inmate surviving two doses of lethal injection drugs at a Nashville prison last Wednesday. Her lawyers go on to say, despite the severe damage she endured to her arms, she is still handcuffed and shackled to the bed. Her recovery is medically unprecedented. Her prognosis remains unclear, but at a minimum, we expect a long recovery. Pike was convicted of killing a classmate in 1995. Tennessee's Governor Bill Lee has appointed a former U.S. attorney to lead an independent investigation into what went wrong in the execution chamber. Kristen Goodwin, Fox News.
14: A CIA agent charged with stealing tens of millions of dollars worth of gold bars pleading guilty to defrauding the federal government. David Rush admitting fraudulently obtaining nearly $194 million. 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
1: A quarter of a million people, overwhelmingly with migrant backgrounds, taking part in sometimes violent demonstrations over inequality and funding for schools. Fox's Jeff Paul reports from Paris.
2: Demonstrators have called for a nationwide day of protest. The movement, which originally centered around students, has now grown to trade unions being involved. Now, protesters say students face inequality in schools. Students involved point to overcrowded classrooms, teacher shortages, and crumbling buildings. We spoke with one student who says he hopes the government is listening now.
3: Even if on TV they won't always be showing the important things, if you look out of the window, you'll see what the students are want and what the students are asking for.
2: Critics of the far left here in France have accused them of provoking and manipulating students for their own political gain. The far left says it supports the protests but insists it is not organizing them.
1: Many demonstrators waved French flags. Others waved Palestinian flags. I'm Deborah Valentine. This is Fox News.
4: Mild afternoon will give way to a mostly clear and cool night. Lows around 55. Back around 82 on Wednesday with lots of sunshine. Same story on Thursday and Friday. Increasing clouds with rain chances likely by Saturday night and Sunday. Get the latest forecast anytime on the WVLT First Alert Weather app. I'm Chief Meteorologist Spencer Denton from the WVLT First Alert Weather Center.
5: It's gas prices topping $4 a gallon after declining for weeks.
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5: It's El Mayo, the infamous Mexican drug lord sentenced to life in prison. It's the U.S. Mint producing $1 coins featuring Trump. In other words, it's the news that affects you.
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13: You know, I want to ask all of you a question today, and you too, Stephen. I really want you all to think about it. Do you agree with plea deals that take the death penalty off the table in exchange for a guaranteed life sentence?
14: I do. Absolutely.
13: And because I can see the folks who say yes because it guarantees punishment without a trial. And I can see the folks who say no because some crimes deserve the death penalty.
14: Okay.
13: Now, does it depend on circumstances? Of course. Should the victim's family have the deciding voice? Because when you hear what happened to 29-year-old Lauren Hike, I understand why somebody's immediate reaction would be, how in the world is the death penalty being taken off the table? So okay. Let me fill you in. Lauren was hiking on a trail in Phoenix in April of 2023.
14: Yeah.
13: Just her living her life. She didn't know this guy. His name is Zion Teasley. And investigators said this guy followed her on this hiking trail.
14: Mm-hmm.
13: And he attacked her 15 times with a pocket knife. She suffered defensive wounds to her hands and her arms. I mean, just think about those wounds. This young woman fought for her life. She tried to get away. She did get away, but her injury.

0: injuries were just too severe.
1: Okay.
0: And her body was discovered the following day. The DNA recovered from her shoe eventually helped investigators identify this thug, whose DNA was already in a criminal database because of his previous criminal history.
1: Okay.
0: And now, more than 3 years later, this animal, and I know we're all created in the image of God, and that's probably not appropriate, but nevertheless, this man, who, by the way, thinks he's a woman, but that's that we'll get to that, has pled guilty to first degree murder.
1: Okay.
0: Now, under the agreement, prosecutors will withdraw the request for the death penalty. He will receive a natural life in prison sentence, which is not 25 years, not life with parole, just his natural life.
1: The rest of his
0: life.
1: That's
0: it.
1: He lives in prison.
0: But justice, I think, has to be about Lauren Hike and not about turning the person who murdered her into the center of this story. And that's important because there's another part of the case that is now getting enormous attention.
1: Okay, but wait. What do you mean by justice for Lauren Hike? I mean, how do you get justice for that? Because you can't bring her back, right? That would be justice.
0: And by the way,
1: would be just is if she was restored to where she was before.
0: No, that's true. And her family actually is in favor of this plea deal.
1: Okay.
0: They supported it. So I think that's important.
1: So full justice is not feasible because you cannot bring her back to life.
0: Okay. So I set the table with all of that to tell you this. This murderer who's now serving a life sentence.
1: Convicted murderer.
0: Made a plea deal here. He said, you might be asking, well, why did he kill her? Was this... was he scorned by her? No, not at all.
1: Completely random.
0: He said that he killed her because she was what he wanted to look like. Because he was struggling. He believed that he was a woman inside of a man's body.
1: Yep.
0: And so, and by the way, whatever his gender identity or sexuality or psychological conflicts or personal struggles may have been, none of them excuse murder. None of them.
1: Yeah.
0: And
1: but we have an issue that we've got to deal with here first. And this is actually the last thing Charlie Kirk was ever talking about. Charlie Kirk was asked, what percentage of murderers are transgender people? And if you will look at the data and compare the number of people who have committed murders who are transgender to the percentage of the overall population that's transgender, the number is way out of whack. The percentage of people who are committing murders who say they're transgender compared to the percentage of the population that is transgender, that should tell you there is something wrong here. And part of what's wrong is we are treating transgenderism as if it is simply a social construct, as opposed to a sign of a mental problem. If you look at yourself in the mirror and you don't think you're in the right body, there's something wrong that you need help with. And us feeding into the delusion is not a good thing. We do not tell people who look in the mirror and think they're fat, you're right, you're a fatty. No, that's an anorexic. And if you tell the anorexic, yep, you're fat, you need to go on a diet, you will kill that person.
0: So he wrote in his diary before the killing, he wrote that he was, quote, battling with my gender identity and sexuality, and that the conflict clashed with his Christian faith.
1: Okay, but did anybody tell him, God doesn't make a mistake, you are not a mistake? Did anybody tell him that? Or did society go, yep, the one mistake God ever made was you.
0: And that I think that is a very important point, because he wrote in his diary that he was depressed every time he saw a beautiful woman because he was stuck being a man. And so he basically saw this beautiful woman, young woman, and said, that's what I would want to look like. And again, I'm not about to try to explain his motivations or what his thought process was there, but nevertheless, investigators did find a photo of him in an outfit similar to the one that she was wearing when he killed her.
1: So here is...
0: I mean, this is so perverted and so twisted.
1: It's absolutely messed up. But there are people who go, look, why are you opposed to the death penalty? I'm opposed to the death penalty, and as a conservative, that is not what a lot of conservatives are. And they're like, look, the Bible actually says you should put murderers to death. It's in, go read the Old Testament, it's in Deuteronomy, it's in, and they're right, it is, it's there. You commit capital murder, you should be put to death. That's what the Bible says. Here's where I go, but wait, I want to try and bring as many people to the kingdom as I possibly can. And here's a guy who says, my gender identity conflicted with my Christian faith, and he went and committed murder because of that conflict. And I want him to have as much time as we can possibly allow him to where God is able to reach him and get him to understand, one, who God is, and two, who he is. And I know that's a difficult thing.
0: That's a very tough.
1: Boy, but I tell you, that is, I'm as really, a Christian, that is what I want.
0: To listen to. But I hear what you're saying. And again, I think, you know, his or her family, Lauren's family, said, look, no sentence will ever bring her back to us.
1: It won't.
0: And we are relieved that he will never again have the opportunity to harm another person or cause another family to experience the unimaginable grief and trauma that ours has endured.
1: Let's get to the top of the things you need to know before tomorrow. First thing you know, a U.S. Army officer will be put to death by firing squad. That's on the order of President Trump. Former Army Major Nidal Hassan was convicted of murdering 12 U.S. service members and a civilian in a terrorist attack on Fort Hood in Texas in 2009. Hassan wounded 32 others before he was wounded and captured. Hassan was yelling Allahu Akbar during the attack and claimed to be supporting the Taliban in Afghanistan. The Pentagon will determine when the execution will take place. It will be the military's first execution since 1961.
0: That is somewhat shocking, and I think it will be shocking for the entire nation.
1: I think so, too.
0: I mean, 1961, I'm not sure there's a lot of folks that remember that.
1: But we haven't had a member of the military go in and murder 13 other people.
0: No, I'm not excusing it by any means. I'm just saying that you talk about setting an example.
1: It's going to be shocking. I agree. Second thing you know, President Trump signed an executive order allowing for the sale of red diesel. The order was designed to help lower the cost of diesel gasoline, which has been soaring due in part to the conflict in Iran and especially the war in Ukraine. Red dyed diesel functions the exact same as regular diesel, but is tax-free and intended for off-road use, mostly in farm equipment. President Trump signed the order at a rally in Nebraska, saying the typical trucker will save more than $100 every time they fill up. However, the order won't help farmers who are already using the red-dyed diesel and already get those tax savings.
0: No, but it will increase the supply of diesel fuel that truckers use delivery drivers, etc.
1: And the third thing you need to know, New York Mayor Zohran Mamdani has announced a new program to help pay for early childhood care for thousands of young children. New York City Administration for Children's Services says 10,000 kids will have their daycare paid for by the city. However, the money's actually coming from the state of New York, and there does appear to be some questions with the math. The city says it's getting $475 million from the state from a $1.2 billion fund to put 10,000 kids into daycare using vouchers to pay for it. The program is only available to kids living in high-need areas of the city. That's an average, of $47,500 per child. But the average daycare in New York is around $15,000 per child per year, raising the question about where most of that money is going.
0: Wait a minute. I thought it was free. I thought early childhood education and daycare was all going to be free under Mamdani.
1: Somebody's going to have to pay for it.
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0: You remember Jim Baker?
1: Oh, yeah, I do.
0: Along with his wife, Tammy Faye. They built this evangelical empire.
1: They were so big in the 1980s.
0: Around the PTL club.
1: Yeah.
0: And then they lost it all over, you know, a sex scandal and financial crimes.
1: Embezzlement.
0: Anyway, he passed away. He was 86. And, you know, whatever you think about Jim Baker, and we can certainly go over his history, of course. He did transform Christian television. I don't know that he transformed it for the better. He started as this traveling preacher, eventually became, you know, one of the biggest names in televangelism with the PTL club. There were millions of people watching at the time, and it wasn't just a television program. You know, they built Heritage USA in South Carolina, which was a Christian resort and theme park. There were hotels and restaurants, shopping, entertainment, and, of course, fundraising. Lots and lots of fundraising. And I think that's where something changed in American Christianity. The preacher became a celebrity.
1: Yeah.
0: I mean, it's different than, I guess, when you think of other, you know, like Billy Graham. You don't think of him as a celebrity. You think of him as a preacher. But Jim Baker, he became
1: a celebrity. So there's a story. Pastor John Bevere visited Jim Baker when Jim Baker was in prison, and he said, you know, hey, Jim, when did you fall out of love with God? When did you fall out of love with Jesus? And Jim Baker says, I never did. I never fell out of love with God. I never fell out of love with Jesus. My problem was I didn't fear God. He says, I still loved God. I didn't fear God's wrath. Mm. And that was what his problem was. That was what led him down to do stuff that he knew was wrong. He lost the fear of God.
0: Well, and we're not supposed to worship personalities. Our faith isn't in the preacher.
1: Right.
0: It should be in God. I think that maybe is to your point, because, you know, today everybody can build a platform, YouTube, podcasts, Instagram, etc.
1: Right.
0: You know, and suddenly the pastor isn't merely leading a congregation. He's becoming a brand.
1: But you've got to recognize that every single pastor is flawed.
0: So where does the ministry end and the celebrity begin?
1: Right.
0: It's a fine line.
1: If they're not pointing to Jesus, they're pointing the wrong direction. We got a question for our American mamas. Dear mamas, does the Cornell 7 case remind you of the Duke lacrosse team?
0: Well, let's ask our American mamas. Mama.

0: And joining us now, our American Mama, Terry Netterville. Okay, so the Cornell 7 case, you've got these seven men that are accused of having raped a girl, gang-raped a girl. There were text messages that suggested this whole thing started off, at least, as something consensual. Whether it evolved into something that wasn't at the end, that would be what's up for debate. The Duke lacrosse story was there was a stripper who said that she was raped by several men on the Duke lacrosse team, that they'd hired her and that they all raped her. I think there's a couple of differences I see, one being that none of the members of the Duke lacrosse team ever said they ever had sex with the stripper. They said she completely made it up, and in the end, that turned out to be the case.
1: Right.
0: None of them ever had sex with the stripper.
1: That's right.
0: This one, it looks like everybody's like, yeah, the events happened, right?
1: Yeah.
0: Okay.
1: Yeah.
0: So are there other similarities that you see or differences?
1: Oh, yeah. Here, the main similarity that I see, and I actually thought about them when this started rolling out on the news, they outed the Duke lacrosse boys.
0: Right.
1: Their names, their images, and the fiery accusations they did this.
0: And
1: before
0: some of them,
1: there was due process.
0: And the whole team was, the season was canceled.
1: Oh.
0: The guys were kicked off the team.
1: Yes.
0: And some lost their scholarships.
1: Yeah. And they were never the same again, you can imagine.
0: And you've had some of these young men kicked out of the fraternity. The fraternity's been suspended. Some of them have been kicked out of Cornell.
1: Yeah.
0: So there is a similarity there. Yeah.
1: Okay. The other similarity is the media and Hollywood.
0: Mm.
1: They, without any knowledge or any due process whatsoever, the woman is believed and the men are all guilty. Absolutely guilty and should be crushed. You should hear some of the celebrities that are basically saying, you know, F them. They should not only lose their education, but never be hired. One of them said, ruin them.
0: Right.
1: Ruin their lives. Because believe all women, right?
0: Right.
1: Well, here's the problem. And this is what we learned from the Duke lacrosse situation. Those guys were pleading for their lives. They were saying, we did not have sex with her.
0: Right, the Duke lacrosse
1: team. We did not.
0: Yeah.
1: And everybody, yes, you did. Oh, yes, you did. Y'all raped her. Well, then to come out, she had four different men's semen inside of her, but none of them belonged to the boys. She was a stripper and a prostitute. And so in the end, after what was it, months or years?
0: It was at least a year, I think.
1: Okay.
0: Yeah, it was
1: after
0: a while.
1: Tons of time, and these boys just in such turmoil over this, knowing they're telling the truth.
0: Right.
1: Finally, they're vindicated. This is where I think it's also similar. I think that when people read the text messages between this girl and the guy she really liked, I call him guy number one.
0: Right.
1: And she had text messages with guy number two.
0: Yeah.
1: They're going to see all of these messages with her saying that she consented, that she actually liked it when she was with those two alone. She didn't wish that she didn't. And she admitted to the policeman at the time, or the campus security at the time, when she said, I'm done, I'm tired, that was it. Nobody did anything that she did not consent to. So the similarity is they are being vilified and judged. And let me just side note, these Cornell guys should be shamed for what they did. That is so vulgar and vile and disgusting.
0: Yeah.
1: But what they're not is guilty of rape, in my opinion.
0: Yeah.
1: Because the text messages from her, and I think that when it's out, because here's the thing, the celebrities, they don't listen to right-leaning legacy media.
0: Right.
1: If there is such a thing. Right?
0: They don't.
1: Right-leaning media.
0: They're not reading Breitbart.
1: They don't hear this stuff yet, but
0: right.
1: They will, because when it comes out in the court of law, just like I said in the case of Johnny Depp and Amber Heard, when you start hearing it, these celebrities are going to quietly shuffle back because she is very, very sure about consenting, and they're going to feel very badly about it.
0: The other thing that I see as a connection here, in the Duke lacrosse case, you had a district attorney who was running for re-election.
1: Yeah, that's right.
0: He was really playing the case up. Because he needed, and the facts be damned, he absolutely committed malfeasance in office.
1: That's right.
0: You now have Letitia James, who I think is maybe the worst attorney general in the entire country. She ran for re-election, I'm going to get Donald Trump. Okay, for what? I don't know. We'll figure out what crime once I get in office. And she's now been appointed to this case by Governor Kathy Hochul.
1: Of course.
0: Do you have any hope that Letitia James, if there's exonerating evidence for these young men, that she would follow that.
1: Oh, no.
0: I don't.
1: No, no. And one of the guys, Lopez, anyway, one of the guys had an attorney on with Megyn Kelly, and she asked, why do you think the DA reopened this? Because he said this is not credible.
0: Yeah, he didn't have any.
1: And the attorney said, she said, pressure.
0: Mm-hmm.
1: Pressure by the media and the ones above him.
0: And that's similar to what happened in the Duke lacrosse case, too. If you'd like to ask our American Mamas a question, go to our website, AmericanGroundRadio.com/mamas, and click on the Ask the Mamas button. Terry Natterville, thank you so much.
1: You're welcome.
0: Hey, coming up next here on American Ground Radio, we are digging deep. Stick around. We'll be right back.
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0: 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I'm Stephen Parr with Louis R. Avalone.
1: Well, apparently in Los Angeles, they don't just want you to give up your car.
0: Okay.
1: Now they're coming for the palm trees.
0: I don't own any palm trees.
1: Well, they want to get take the palm trees out of Los Angeles.
0: Why?
1: Because your lawn plants apparently are a problem.
0: Wait, why?
1: And cars are a problem, by the way.
0: Okay,
1: cars, gas stoves, your lawn. So a Los Angeles transportation advocacy organization called Streets for All has now released a study called Palm Trees Are a Scam. We're talking about trees.
0: Oh, that sounds like an unbiased report.
1: Yeah.
0: Okay.
1: But the report is that palm trees consume water.
0: Duh.
1: And they don't really give anything back in return. In other words, they provide relatively little shade compared to other trees.
0: So?
1: So basically they want to discriminate. They want to discriminate against palm trees because palm trees apparently are the lazy trees of the entire tree population.
0: They're better than mesquite trees.
1: So if you're planting trees along a sidewalk, specifically to provide shade.
0: What about just planting trees because I think they're pretty?
1: That's called landscaping. And that is,
0: yeah.
1: They are a completely, you can landscape,
0: yeah.
1: But just not palm trees.
0: Why not?
1: I just told you.
0: No, you didn't tell me.
1: Palm trees.
0: You didn't tell me why.
1: Not,
0: But I get to choose what I think is pretty and what I don't think is pretty. You don't have a right to tell me what I think is pretty and what I don't think is pretty.
1: They
0: have a utility.
1: They have a
0: right to
1: their opinion. I mean, they said that palm trees provide very little shade compared to other trees and that some species can present fire hazards. I don't know why.
0: You know what else is a fire hazard? Not filling up the reservoir with water.
1: That's true, too.
0: That's a fire hazard. But here's the thing. This is where the left just loses it. The left does not have the right to tell other people what they can and cannot use in their own private property. Your rights end where someone else's rights begin. And if your pursuit of happiness is, I don't like palm trees, fine. Then move someplace where they don't have palm trees. But if you're like, my happiness is interfered by you having palm trees, then you're a moron.
1: Well,
0: and you're intentionally trying to make yourself unhappy, and I don't have time for your negative attitude. Shove off. Go do something else.
1: I mean, they kind of have a point.
0: No, they don't.
1: It does consume, you know, maybe as a proportion to the amount of shade that it provides.
0: Is that the only point of trees is provide shade?
1: No, of course not.
0: Okay, can it just be attractive?
1: No, of course not. But, I mean, when you're a leftist, when you're a democratic socialist, and by the way, this group is
0: when you're trying
1: heavily
0: to control what other people do with their lives because you have a megalomania about how important your own opinions are, then that's where you start telling other people they can't have palm trees.
1: And by the way, this group that put out the study, they are deeply invested in the Democratic Socialist of America candidate for mayor, Nithya Raman.
0: Right.
1: Who
0: wants to tell everybody else what they can do with their own private property, what they can like, what they can't think, what they can do. No, that is not America. Shut your mouth and, I don't know, go read a book. Do something else with your life.
1: I thought palm trees were like, you know, that was iconic
0: it is.
1: In Los Angeles and in Hollywood, you know, in California.
0: It is iconic.
1: They want to get rid of that.
0: Because they don't want anybody to be happy. America's built on people's right to pursue their own happiness, not for you to tell other people what their happiness
1: is. Yeah, I want to be happy. That's it.
0: Let's dig deep.
2: Working in a coal mine, going down.
0: So there was an election in Brazil this week that had a bit of a shocking outcome. The sitting president, Luiz Inácio Lula da Silva, came in second place behind the son of former president Jair Bolsonaro, Senator Flavio Bolsonaro. So da Silva is a socialist and Bolsonaro is a conservative, and the two are expected to head into a runoff. And if you look at the results, it looks like Bolsonaro is going to win the runoff easily.
1: Wait, where is this again?
0: Brazil.
1: Okay.
0: And you're like, why are we talking about Brazil?
1: No, I wasn't going to say that. It just was, there was a
0: but
1: lot.
0: But that was in your head.
1: A lot of a lot of different, you know, multiple syllable names. I was just trying to keep it all straight in my head.
0: The leftist lost, or is losing, right? He's in second place, the current president.
1: In Brazil.
0: But why are we talking about Brazil? Because it's not just Brazil. It's essentially all of South and Central America. In election after election, South American voters have been rejecting the socialist and communist parties and voting for the free market, law and order conservative parties.
1: In South America.
0: In South America and Central America. So, there have been 8 elections in South and Central America since April of 2025. There's Ecuador, Bolivia, Honduras, Chile, Costa Rica, Peru, Colombia, and now Brazil. Here's the thing. The conservative won every single one of those elections.
1: Well, I mean, what do you attribute to that? I mean, you see folks like, I guess you look at Cuba, for example. I mean, yeah. Are people waking up to the fact that socialism, communism fails each and every time that it's tried?
0: I think in South and Central America, they absolutely are. I think there are two main contributing factors to why the conservatives are winning in South and Central America over the last year and a half. The first is South and Central American examples. So if you look at Argentina and El Salvador, both of those countries elected conservative in recent years before this wave of conservative victories. They were winning in El Salvador and Argentina. They had ousted far-left governments, and conservatives came in. So you had Javier Milei in Argentina, and you got Nayib Bukele in El Salvador. Both of those men are allies and supporters of Donald Trump. Both of them made big changes in their governments. They cut the size of the government. They cut the spending in their government. They increased law and order by putting criminals in jail and telling them to stay there.
1: You know,
0: and both of those countries are now experiencing the best economies in their nation's entire histories. And I think other voters across the region saw that and went, maybe we should follow that example.
1: Well, you mean President Trump's example?
0: Well, part of it, these guys are following Trump's example.
1: Well, no, I understand.
0: But then other South American countries are looking at South American examples and going, it can work here.
1: You know, that's kind of interesting because that is a free market principle. When you see, you know, like, for example, when you see a company
0: right. That's
1: like at the forefront
0: and
1: they write the playbook for whatever industry that they're in and they're wildly successful.
0: Right.
1: Guess what happens? Copycats
0: absolutely
1: will come up, and they will start a business. They'll basically have the same business plan.
0: Because success leaves clues.
1: If it works for them,
0: yeah,
1: then why wouldn't it work for us? And if you're looking at these South American and Central American countries,
0: right,
1: where they have high crime and high inflation and a stagnant economy,
0: right,
1: and corrupt government officials.
0: And then you look at what happened in Argentina, you look at what happened in El Salvador, and all of a sudden those places are flourishing.
1: Well, and you look at what President Trump is doing in terms of draining the swamp
0: in the U.S.
1: and bringing such enormous wealth or investment during his very short time in this second administration, you're like, hey, I want a piece of that.
0: Well, here's the other factor, I think. So that's the first factor, is that they're looking at South American examples. I think the other factor is the closing of U.S. aid. When Elon Musk came in with Doge, he identified USAID as a major source of corruption. And it appears part of what USAID was doing with the money they were getting from Congress was attempting to influence foreign elections in favor of leftists. From Town Hall, following the defunding of USAID, elections in Latin America have a decidedly different outcome. The far right is now winning elections. In fact, it won all 8 elections since USAID went away. That's not a coincidence. It's changed the entire political makeup of South America.
1: Wait, but that's...
0: The U.S. was funding leftist campaigns in other countries. That's what it looks like.
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0: Welcome back to American Ground Radio. I'm Stephen Parr with Louis R. Avalone.
1: You know, we were talking about how the federal government funded many of these leftist campaigns in other countries. And Washington did spend billions of dollars overseas promoting what they called democracy and civil society and, you know, independent media, human rights,
0: right,
1: campaigns, etc. $14 billion the State Department allocated for democracy assistance. This was between 2018 and 2023.
0: Yeah.
1: And the question here is, or not necessarily the question, but the point I would like to make is that I don't think that the federal government, for all of these many decades, were funding leftist campaigns in South America and Central America because they believed that it would create the same type of chaos and instability that Democrat-led cities and states here in the United States have suffered under. You know, in other words, you want to keep your enemy off balance, right? Well, how do you do that? Well, elect Democrats, or at least elect those who espouse those Marxist, socialist, communist policies, and you're guaranteed to create instability within those nations, right? Because you have government corruption, etc. I think that the federal government was funding those leftist campaigns because the establishment, bureaucrats in the federal government believed that those policies actually work.
0: Right.
1: They believed in those policies.
0: I think that's right. I don't think they were trying to create chaos. I think they were trying to create leftist governments because the bureaucrats believed in leftism.
1: And to their credit, I mean, I guess if there is any credit, they thought they were helping. They thought they were helping.
0: But so does George Soros.
1: No, I get that. But it obviously, those are policies, those leftist policies, leftist politicians that espouse those failed, you know, policy initiatives.
0: Yeah.
1: They fail each and every time that they're tried. It doesn't matter who it is. It doesn't matter what country, what hemisphere that you're in. Socialism fails time and time again.
0: And as governments in South and Central America were failing time and time again, their citizens were fleeing to the United States, leading to the influx of illegal immigrants into our country. It was just, it was basically a chaos machine.
1: No, absolutely. And now they're fed up, right?
0: And there's hope.
1: There's hope. They're fed up. They see the success of the United States.
0: And our government should have never been involved in politics in other countries, especially when our government's politics were wrong.
1: And yet we spent, what, billions of dollars trying to invest or trying to promote democracy. And yet by cutting, the irony is by cutting those billions of dollars, you actually have propped up more democracy in South and Central America than ever before.
0: Let's get to a bright spot. There's a story out of Maryland that frankly surprised me, and I think it's a bright spot. There's a male college student. It starts off not as a bright spot. We'll get there. There's a male college student at the University of Maryland who was accused of sexual assault of a female student at the school. Well, it turns out that male student was falsely accused. He never committed sexual assault. It was a lie completely made up. And the university had to admit that he didn't do what he was accused of doing. All right? Well, the male student was investigated by the university. He was assumed to be guilty from the start, and he suffered harassment from other people on campus because of the false allegations, including staff from the university.
1: Mm-hmm.
0: So once he was cleared, he sued. He sued the university. It's from the Daily Wire. The case was heard before an Obama-appointed judge, Paulina Zinnis, and the jury found evidence that falsely accused man faced harassment that was, quote, so severe, pervasive, and objectively offensive that it deprived him of equal access to an educational opportunity or benefit at the University of Maryland. It also found the University of Maryland was, quote, deliberately indifferent to the harassment. All right, here's why this is important. It is the first time in American history that a jury has found false sexual assault charges are in and of themselves sex-based harassment. And I think that is a bright spot.
1: Yeah, absolutely. Because anyone can make an allegation, and they certainly do.
0: Yes. And if the allegations are true, then the allegations need to be made. But if the allegations aren't true, this whole you've got to believe every woman thing, well, now we're prejudging people on the basis of sex. I'm not saying you should believe every man, because that's absolutely wrong. But you also shouldn't just believe every woman, because that's wrong for the exact same reason.
1: Well,
0: some people lie.
1: Yeah, lots right? of people lie. And, you know, the other part of that is that when it's a conservative
0: right.
1: that is being accused, of course, the Democrats always stand up and say, you've got to believe the woman.
0: Like Donald Trump, believe, when he was accused of sexual assault.
1: Right. But yet, if it's someone on the left that is being accused of some sort of sexual harassment, of course, there's always some couching of the issues or exceptions or exclusions.
0: Unless they decide just to throw the guy under the bus. And they've done that a little bit more recently since 2020. Now, the reason why this man sued wasn't about money. He only asked for $1 in damages and for the university to pay his lawyer's fees. It was about clearing his name officially and then forcing the university to change its behavior in the future. And I think that's a bright spot, too. The man's attorney, Jason Greaves of the Bennell Law Group, quote, hopefully this jury has sent a message to universities across the country that Title IX protects all students, male and female, and they cannot turn a blind eye to public humiliation campaigns where false accusations of sexual assault are treated as a verdict.
1: You know, and unfortunately for men, I mean, they kind of get the short end of that stick because their accusation or their allegations of being harassed by a woman, it's kind of like, really?
0: Right. People don't believe that. Yeah. We'll be back. Stick around.
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0: 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Stephen Parr with Louis R. Avalone.
1: So the far-left cable network that has spent years treating President Trump like a criminal defendant.
2: Which one?
1: right. Just woke up under new corporate ownership. So Paramount.
2: Yes.
1: Completed its acquisition of Warner Brothers.
2: Yes.
1: Discovery. They're now going to operate according to
2: Skydance.
1: Skydance, yes. Yeah. So that's going to bring...
2: Yeah, not to be confused with Skynet. Very different.
1: And so in terms of that network treating President Trump like a criminal defendant, it's CNN.
2: Yes.
1: So now CNN, CBS, HBO, Warner Brothers, and HGTV will now be under a single corporate umbrella.
2: And well, finally, HGTV will stop denigrating Trump.
1: Maybe. So I just don't know. I don't know. I think there are legitimate complaints about having all these
2: consolidation.
1: Organizations.
2: It's a lot of powerful networks all under one thing.
1: And regulators were concerned about it, too.
2: Yeah.
1: Because there were antitrust challenges and, you know, but it made it through. And I guess the test of whether you believe in a free and independent press isn't how you feel when somebody you like controls the press.
2: Well, given Warner Brothers' history of mergers, I'm not sure this is going to last long. We may just have a couple of years until we're saying, whoa.
3: When I say whoa, I mean whoa.
2: Kimberly LaRusso was concerned. She was pulling up in her car to the Roswell Park Comprehensive Cancer Center in Buffalo, New York, for her first round of cancer treatments. When she was getting out of the car, the man who was serving as valet to park her car asked Kimberly if she would do him a favor. Kimberly said, sure. And he replied, you have yourself a good day for me, okay? Well, that was what Kimberly needed, and her entire outlook changed. Kate Fink had a similar experience with the same valet. Every time she pulled up for her cancer treatments, as she was getting out of the car, he said, you got this. And eventually, Kate believed him. Well, Kate and Kimberly learned that the valet was named John Avery and wanted to thank him for his infectious optimism, so they raised money for him to be able to go see a Buffalo Bills football game and get an autographed Josh Allen jersey.
1: Oh, wow.
2: John says, I serve people. That's what I do.
1: Well, he kind of got served there as well.
2: May your pursuit of happiness bring you joy.

0: campaigning in Maryland. I'm Ted Lindner, Fox News. President Trump announcing on Tuesday a multi-million dollar investment in a new Navy shipbuilding facility in the state of Maryland. Fox's Jessica Rosenthal with more.
1: President Trump announced the U.S. is giving defense technology company Anduril nearly $3 billion to turn the site of a former steel mill near Baltimore into a Navy shipyard.
2: Right here in Sparrows Point, you'll build the next generation of American submarines, including autonomous subs, torpedo tubes, and critical components for our cutting-edge Virginia-class attack submarines, the greatest and quietest ever built.
1: Anduril's committing $3.7 billion to the project. Outside of the event, Maryland's Democratic Governor Wes Moore told reporters he's been working for months to bring this project to his state, and he expressed disappointment that he was not invited to speak at the president's event. Jessica Rosenthal, Fox News.
0: The president also talking about Russia on Tuesday, telling reporters he's got a call scheduled with Russian President Vladimir Putin to discuss a possible cause of the plague at a Siberian research institute.
3: I have a call scheduled. Yep.
4: What is that call scheduled for?
3: Very soon.
0: Health authorities are investigating this after the death of an employee at an anti-plague institute, which authorities attributed to pneumonia with an unknown cause. That investigation continues. And a Delta Airlines plane struck the tail of an Air Canada aircraft while taxiing for departure in Los Angeles. This happened on Tuesday. That, according to federal aviation officials, the collision happening on the tarmac at Los Angeles International Airport. Air Canada confirming no injuries were reported, said its aircraft will be taken out of service for inspection and repairs. Delta has apologized. And in the L.A. Dodgers taking a 2-1 lead in the NLDS with a 3-1 win over the Braves on Tuesday night. In San Diego, the Padres trying to stay alive, facing off against the Brewers. 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
17: Our next rain chance will likely hold off until the weekend, especially by Saturday night and Sunday. In the meantime, lots of sunshine, warm days, and cool nights. For tonight, lows around 55 with a mostly clear sky. Back around 82 on Wednesday with plenty of sunshine. From the WVLT First Alert Weather Center, I'm Chief Meteorologist Spencer Denton.
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7: Now, it's Red Eye Radio. Gary McNamara and Eric Hurley talk about everything from politics to social issues and news of the day. 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
8: All across America, we are Red Eye Radio. He is Eric Hurley, and I'm Gary McNamara. Hello.
9: Hello.
8: So, yeah, one of our listeners sent us, or I think posted on X about what Boy George had to say about, you know, how he is going to remember October 7th. And you and I were just sitting here before our pre-show meeting saying, think about it. I mean, you know, who would have ever thought that we would sit there and say, okay, I agree with Boy George.
9: Yeah.
8: Oh, Deborah Messing yesterday. In fact, there's a couple of stories out on her now, supporting the Republican candidate.
9: Yeah.
8: Mr. Blakeman in New York against Kathy Hochul.
9: Right.
8: Thinks Democrats are destroying New York City. Who would have ever seen that? Yeah. At times, now I haven't heard him speak in a while. And I don't agree with everything that they agree with, but I'm agreeing with them more. Johnny Rotten.
9: Stephen A. Smith.
8: Stephen A. Smith, yeah. Michael Rappaport.
9: Lady Gaga.
8: Bill Maher.
9: Ed Sheeran, whoever he is.
8: Now, I haven't seen anything I've agreed with Grandma Gaga.
9: No.
8: Right. Grandma Gaga is Madonna, by the way. You know people what? Don't know that.
9: I thought about that when we talked about Lady Gaga. I always think about Grandma Gaga, and I thought, might there be a moment? I'm just going to throw the possibility out there because you never know. I wouldn't have suspected Deborah Messing. I didn't follow the Will and Grace thing. I didn't really. I quit watching primetime TV back when before Cosby went to prison, and so it was a long time ago. And I never followed the. You know, I know who she is. Always assume far left. You know, and I don't really put any kind of judgment one way or the other or really care much about it. But it's notable because if you know that who she's supported in the past, Cynthia Nixon for governor.
8: Yeah, exactly.
9: You know,
8: Cynthia Nixon is as far left as you can get.
9: Well, but we made the point when we talked about it yesterday. And you said she voted for Cynthia Nixon. Cynthia Nixon actually made some points during the debate.
8: Yeah, she did.
9: That were like, okay, hold on a second. This isn't just throwing out accusations or names or anything like this. Not that I would.

0: support Cynthia Nixon, but we thought, wait a minute, she's she was formidable in that moment, to the extent that I guess someone without that experience could be. And she was a, I would say, a serious candidate. I wouldn't say a serious threat to her opponent, but a serious candidate, and brought up some very solid points during the debates. And so, you know, you look at where we are now, and you and I often wonder this when we go through election cycles, you know, the whole silent majority thing. But the silent, I don't know, you can't say majority, just for the left, only on the left. There has to be a massive silent movement. And by that, I mean people who think that if I say something, for Deborah Messing to go out and say, I'm supporting the, not the Green Party candidate, not the independent that nobody knows that's running and has 20 followers, the Republican candidate is a huge deal. And I thought to myself, is there this growing number of people that are rank and file Democrats that are saying to themselves, you know what? I may not go down the Trump road. I may not go down the MAGA road. But on certain elections, there are Republicans that make a hell of a lot more sense than Democrats. I'm just asking a question. I have no idea. If I were a betting man, and I am, I would bet that no, it's not the case. It's not a great number of them. But I could be wrong about that. There certainly could be a growing number of them, and for Messing to be pretty forward about it, then Boy George, you know, and how he's going to commemorate,
1: you know,
0: October 7th, which we here in the central time zone of the U.S. just entered. And now, you know, all of these, but how many different celebrities have we seen, high-profile individuals that have, I won't say made the turn, because I have no idea where they're going to be long-term on what issues or what candidates. But Deborah Messing has to know, someone like Deborah Messing has to know that if you speak out against the Democrat, if you just say, I'm not going to vote, if she had just said, I'm not going to vote because I don't support the Democratic candidate and I won't vote for a Republican, that would have been a big deal to me, because the mob is going to come at your door. They're going to be, you know, you're going to be canceled at that point. And I don't know how active her career is. I think Will and Grace has been off the air for many years, but I don't follow her career. But certainly that would have been enough to get the mob, you know, on their feet and cut her out of the herd liberals.
1: Deborah Messing had to say yesterday, because she got flack for it.
0: Yeah.
1: She defended her decision to support Trump-backed Republican Bruce Blakeman for governor of New York on Tuesday. The Will and Grace actress wrote in a lengthy Instagram post that while she has been a Democrat her whole life and for years, her focus has been on voting rights, the gay community, and gun control. She is increasingly concerned about the quality of life in New York City. I stand by every one of those principles, adding, what has changed is how I feel about the city and the state I dearly love. By the way, nothing has changed with the Democrats over the last couple of decades in New York as to the direction that they're going.
0: No.
1: There's no difference, right, 20 years ago, 10 years ago, 5 years ago, or now.
0: Nope.
1: It's been on the exact same path.
0: Yep.
1: Did she eventually feel it? Are there people that she knows that can't afford to live in New York City anymore? But this is, again, the warning that we gave to Republicans and the administration way back in January of 25.
0: Yeah.
1: When the president took over.
0: Mm-hmm.
1: And that was, pay attention to prices.
0: Yeah. Right.
1: Don't just think that you can sit there and go, the economy is great, the economy is great, and prices aren't. Because you're now getting to the point, you know, I go back to that study that was done back in 2008, 2009. Remember that? when they found out that even liberals, when gas prices got so high.
0: Oh, yeah. Summer of 2008.
1: Yeah.
0: Because oil prices were at the highest they've ever been, $147 a barrel. Yeah. And even California liberals were, well, it was liberals, but I think there was another poll that showed even some California liberals, rank and file, were saying drill, baby, drill.
1: Yeah. They said it's more important to drill than climate change. And that was across the political spectrum.
0: Yeah.
1: And even they asked people, are you liberal? Which even back then, a lot of people don't want to answer.
0: Right. Yeah.
1: Maybe now they do. Well, no, they don't anymore. I'm not liberal. I'm a communist.
0: Yeah.
1: Don't call me a liberal. How right. dare you insult me? I'm a communist.
0: Right.
1: But she said, were they right here? In the past, Messina supported candidates like former President Joe Biden, Hillary Clinton, and Cynthia Nixon before she endorsed the Republican Nassau County executive. She has frequently criticized Donald Trump. But this is what, again, you know, prices can do. The problem is, as we said yesterday, if you believe that prices are going to go down, if Democrats take office, they're going to spend a lot more money.
0: Right.
1: And we don't have it. But, you know, and by the way, we'll give you an example of, you know, what our future, you know, could be like.
0: Yeah.
1: You know, you see the situation in France right now with the riots and everything else.
0: Oh, man.
1: And it's like, you know, they talk about, well, these riots are about, we need more money for education. It's like, no, these are the leftists and the leftist unions now, knowing that there's no more money to spend.
0: Right. We've seen this before from France. Remember when they did the cut back on the retirement and the young people said, you know, they changed the age limit or the age of benefits for retirement. And the young people just went crazy.
1: Listen, this year, this is really interesting. I know I'm not someone choosing between rent and groceries. So talking about herself.
0: Right, right.
1: But many of the people who make New York what it is, small business owners, teachers, nurses, and young people trying to start their lives here are struggling with the high cost of living, and policies like congestion pricing are making it difficult to afford. Now, what I find interesting is, you know, we've pounded on the congestion pricing for the longest time.
0: Right.
1: You know, wait, how long? When did that first come up? A decade ago?
0: Oh, yeah.
1: Maybe even that long ago?
0: Yeah, yeah.
1: But as we have said, for example, the price of electricity in New York is double what it is in Texas, the average price.
0: Yeah.
1: Roughly 30 cents per kilowatt hour, where it's 15 cents in Texas. Double. That's got nothing to do with Trump or the Republicans.
0: That's state policy.
1: That's all state policy. And I think what you see here is somebody like Deborah Messing saying, all right, I still don't like what's going on in the national level,
0: mm-hmm.
1: or I can't stand Trump because he's mean mm-hmm. and wishes to blow up all of California. Or have Iran blow up all of California. Let me even exaggerate that a lot more than what he actually said.
0: Right.
1: But because I know what he was trying to say. Everybody knows he's not going to. Doesn't want Iran to blow up San Francisco or whatever. I do believe he was making a point, but that's what happens when he gets off script.
0: Right.
1: And the political part of it is that you can't win that one.
0: No.
1: You can't win that one. You can, you know, and so don't go off script.
0: Right.
1: Don't go off script. Don't do ad lib, but that's ridiculous. As I've said, I'm amazed I even brought it up because I said, what, a long time ago,
0: mm-hmm.
1: I don't pay attention to what Trump says anymore. I pay attention to what he does.
0: The actions.
1: Yeah, the actions. Yeah. What he says is meaningless to me now because it goes all over the place. And when he goes off script, you have no idea where he's going to go. But Deborah Messing basically is saying, I know the difference between what the federal government's doing under Trump and what my legislature and governor is doing in New York.
0: Mm-hmm.
1: And they're responsible for the incredible cost of living in New York. It's not Trump, even though I hate him because he's a meanie, but this isn't his fault. That's really interesting because you see, for example, I don't know how close the Minnesota race is because of the fraud right now for Senate and governor. I know governor's race was getting closer. And so you look at something like that and you go, whoa. You know, in Texas, If the polls are true for Tallarico, or if it's even close for Abbott, you sit there and go, What the hell's your problem?
0: Yeah.
1: You've got property tax reduction like you can't believe.
0: Yeah.
1: In the state of Texas
0: right.
1: over the last couple of years.
0: Yeah.
1: You know, what is it you're bitching about in the state of Texas?
0: Right.
1: Specifically,
0: right.
1: what is it?
0: Right.
1: In New York, I can see it. In Minnesota, with the fraud, I can see Democrats and independents saying this is unacceptable. In Texas, what is it? He's offered no solutions. Tallarico, you see the story where he's disappeared? They haven't seen him in a week?
0: Yeah.
1: Has it made an appearance at all?
0: Mm-hmm. Yeah, well, his ads are playing. The anti-Tallarico ads are—I think they're PAC ads—that are playing right now, and they're straight to the point and brutal, like we are. You should be demonstrate how radical these individuals are and what they have actually said in their own words. And those ads that I've seen do nothing but that. They quote him.
1: And the interesting thing is, she's looking specifically. Her beef is New York City.
0: Yeah.
1: But then again, what New York City is feeling exactly with electricity prices, you see across the board in New York State.
0: Right.
1: That's still there.
0: Right.
1: But she's talking about the specific policies, which is really Mamdani.
0: Yeah. Yeah.
1: In the direction that he wants to go.
0: Mm-hmm.
1: But she's looking at it from the state level saying, maybe she's saying the state shouldn't be bailing them out. Maybe there should be some type of fiscal responsibility.
0: You know, I wondered about that yesterday, if there is more to her message that she just hasn't said yet, that she feels like, wait a minute, no. You know, you shouldn't ask the working class families of the rest of the state to pay for what's going on in New York City. And things are just going through the roof in New York City. I mean, that's where she's from.
1: And then she said she's become increasingly concerned about public safety, saying that the violence we see on our streets and subways frightens me. So does she hear the defund the police, the defund the military, which is coming from the DSA and saying we can't be going there? And so I'm not looking for moderate Democrats because there are no moderate Democrats.
0: No.
1: So I've got to look and go, all right, Blakeman.
0: Yeah.
1: Trump endorsed Blakeman.
0: Yeah. Yeah. Well, because again, and you know, as we start October 7th here, the anniversary of the atrocities, I have been saying from the beginning, that night, I said, on one side, radicals, on the other side, everybody else. No more, there's no more of this in between, in the middle, both, you know, we both sides, middle ground, blah, blah, blah, blah, blah, come together, find common ground. There is none of that. There isn't. And it's not just between the anti-Semites or even worse groups like Hamas who are committing these attacks. It is political. You're either with the radicals or you're not. And if you're not, sitting on the sidelines isn't the answer.
1: I just wonder, though, you look at it, because we're talking about the number of people that are known as liberals out there and their change. And I'm thinking, you know, can the Republicans eventually get the baby vote? Because if you look at it, Johnny Resnick, goo-goo, you know, said, I'm not going to do politics in my concerts. And then you have Gaga.
0: Right.
1: And the fact that she's been called a Zionist because she's against the racism of anti-Semitism.
0: It's time for babies to wake up and get out there and do their thing, part.
1: All you've got to get is Lamal from that 80s band Kaja Goo Goo, and you got the Goo Goo Gaga Goo Goo vote.
0: There you go, right there.
1: Yep.
0: Nurseries everywhere.
1: Yep. We are Red Eye Radio.
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1: We're Red Eye Radio. He is Eric Carlin. I'm Gary McNamara. Good morning. Oh, what did I do with it? I had it here.
0: What'd you do with it? Where'd it go?
1: Oh, jeez.
0: Where is it?
1: It was my favorite tweet.
0: Oh, yeah.
1: X post yesterday.
0: Yeah.
1: That said, wow, the problem is, even if Los Angeles and San Diego get taken out, Colorado, the Rockies still can't win the National League West.
0: Oh, wow. All right. Yeah. No, we don't want the enemy attacking California.
1: And neither does Trump.
0: Yeah. Because the enemy is California.
1: Well, actually, California is so radical that we're very fearful that they'll take out Iran.
0: Well, I'm wondering if the new Ayatollah might come out and go, man, that Newsom is a total radical. Way too radical.
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13: Fox News, I'm Deborah Valentine. The founder of drone manufacturer Dragonfly told Fox News Digital Tuesday that a commercial ship sank and its crew vanished after a dual drone attack off the coast of NATO member Bulgaria. A second vessel was heavily damaged and set ablaze. Ukraine's president is blaming Russia and warning of what he called a larger invasion posture. President Trump at a Maryland shipyard Tuesday announcing a $6.6 billion investment to build more submarines.
14: This massive project will create over 3,100 new jobs right here in Maryland and will support an additional 11,000 jobs across the nation.
13: The shipyard project will be funded in part by defense company Anduril Industries. The attorney for Tennessee death row inmate Krista Pike says his client has regained consciousness and is talking following last Wednesday's failed execution attempt. 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
15: Mild afternoon will give way to a mostly clear and cool night, lows around 55, back around 82 on Wednesday with lots of sunshine. Same story on Thursday and Friday, increasing clouds with rain chances likely by Saturday night and Sunday. Get the latest forecast anytime on the WVLT First Alert Weather app. I'm Chief Meteorologist Spencer Denton from the WVLT First Alert Weather Center.
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1: And he is Eric Harley and I'm Gary McNamara. One of our favorite men on the street interviews. Coming up in just 1 minute.
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1: Oops. We saw this story yesterday, but just never got to it. And I saw the audio had come out today from Fox. This was festival goers in liberal Tacoma Park, Maryland, are asked whether they'd be willing to give up their homes if the government decided the property was needed to house others. And the answer's all over the map. Are you ready?
0: I'm ready.
1: Hey, here we go.
23: I mean, if we were all doing it, I'd be so gay. Do you know what I mean? And who's coming to me? Is this a decision I'm making through democratic means? Then yes, I would be so game. If I voted for it, sure.
24: I don't know that I would necessarily love it, but I mean, if it was something that was beneficial, I'd at least consider it. I mean, unnecessarily, like I said, nobody wants what they have to be taken away from them, but there is something to be said about, like, you can set up things so that they're available for everybody.
25: Do I want to give it my private? Of course I don't want to give it my private property. Are they going to reimburse me fairly? That would be helpful in making my choice.
26: I don't think that's a good idea. But I think the idea of rent stabilization, for example, is an excellent idea, where you limit the rate of increase in rent in order to help people stay in their homes.
1: All right. Now, this is the best answer coming up.
0: All right.
1: Ready?
0: All right.
1: Here we go.
27: I think that's a ridiculous idea. It's a fool's errand. The idea that somehow we're going to be better off if the government is in charge of allocating all resources, that sounds not in any way desirable.
1: I love the people. Whoa. If it's done in the democratic process, no. The government decides your property is needed.
0: Yeah.
1: They're not saying you get a democratic vote. The government decides your property is needed.
0: Right.
1: They're going to take your property. Would you be willing to do it?
0: Right. You know, and this is obviously the next step for those. We remember during the COVID years, there were some rank and file liberals that were saying, well, nobody should own my property, which translates into I can't afford my rent. And so what they were saying was, no one should be able to evict me from where I live. You know, this, and that was kind of the beginning of a new run of squatters. Not that squatters were brand new at that time, but there were people that just found a loophole and became squatters and were living in people's homes. I don't know how you let that go if you're state legislators. I don't know how you let that go for one second. But this was this idea of being able to live rent-free. By the way, part of that came from the subprime mortgage mess. When people got into homes, and it was astounding how many people got into these homes with no payment down, no down payment, and they got in there and then never made a payment and then were evicted. But the eviction process was taking so long that they went months and months and months and never made a house payment. And it was, you know, this is this mentality that somebody else should pay my, you know, because if we're talking like health care, when that comes up, well, nobody should make a dime off health care. We've actually had callers tell us that. Nobody should make a dime of profit. Well, no, nobody should make a dime of profit off of a shelter or food or water or transportation. Oh, wait, what are we looking at? Communism. Yeah. Where you don't make anything, but nobody makes a profit, and I feel better about that when I have nothing and the government controls my entire life.
1: You know, we've talked about how people think. You know, whether they connect the dots, whether there's actually critical thinking, or whether their whole worldview is actually determined by a slogan,
0: yeah,
1: or a meme, or a paragraph without any specifics, you know, in it at all,
0: right?
1: And you know, when I look at the left that hates private monopolies, that, you know, monopolies are, and everything out there is a monopoly. They don't even know how to explain it, but everything's a monopoly.
0: Right.
1: But when you have the clearest example of a human monopoly, which is the federal government, and not only does this monopoly have the ability to take your property through taxes, they have found the loophole, because you might say, yeah, but there's, you have representation in that government.
0: Mm.
1: But they found the loophole to go into massive debt,
0: yeah,
1: to tax people who aren't alive yet.
0: Right.
1: And the left views that as a positive thing.
0: Yeah.
1: And they believe that if they look at a big corporation, because remember, big corporations, if they have competition or not, the left views as a monopoly.
0: Yeah.
1: There's nothing that comes close to the ability of government to be a monopoly. Nothing.
0: Right.
1: There's nothing that comes close in our society. And yet they believe that that monopoly actually is the most efficient and productive way to allocate resources in a society. You cannot be a critical thinking person and actually say, look, I'm open to all ideas here. You know, what is a monopoly and why do I believe? Because you could ask me that. Why do I believe that the private sector works better? Competition.
0: Yeah. Right.
1: Competition that drives everything.
0: Right. It works better because of failure. The fear, right, of failure. If you're going to compete in the marketplace as a business, you're going to have to, you know, first of all, you're going to have to make sure you have inventory or be able to supply services, whatever it is going to be. But beyond that, you're going to have to know what your competition is doing at every single moment. Two prime examples are the two top retailers right now in America, Amazon and Walmart. And when you think about, Amazon started with a guy selling books in his garage. you know, and then all of a sudden he's competing on a legitimate level with Walmart. I don't know that anybody saw that coming. For years, Amazon didn't make a penny of profit. I don't know that anybody saw that, but Jeff Bezos had that vision and was able to leverage everything ultimately into a business that is now not just here domestically great or big. It's a global business, and Walmart is now trying to play his game on the e-commerce level. If you don't know competition, if you don't know your competition, what's out there in the marketplace, if you're not constantly aware of that, then you'll fail. That fear of failure and that competition is what works for the marketplace and works for the consumer.
1: So number one is competition. There's actually two here. Number one is competition. And number two is you are much more immediately accountable for the money that you spend than in government.
0: Oh, yeah.
1: You think about government, good God, Congress, Senate, all their pet projects that they want.
0: Right.
1: Are those projects? Is the government money, when a senator says, I'm bringing the bacon home, is that bacon the most efficient way to use taxpayer dollars? Or is it something that helps keep somebody reelected, and whether it actually works or not, whether the government spending actually works or not, doesn't matter. It's the fact that, you know, the TV stations will say, you know, the for example, when you look at, I'll give a perfect example. When you look at New York and Hochul and the legislature giving out $500 checks, because they caused electricity prices to skyrocket through the roof, mm-hmm. where electricity prices are double what they are in the state of Texas.
0: Yeah. Yeah.
1: They caused it.
0: Right.
1: And then they come back and go, all right, let's give you $500, you know, before election time, because we caused this to happen.
0: Right.
1: Nothing like that can happen when you have competition and more accountability for the money that you spend in any type of human endeavor.
0: And make no mistake, from November 4th on, they don't care. There won't be any more checks until the next election cycle, maybe. But you're on your own. Now, this is all they know the mistakes they've made. All this is coming back on their internals. All of it. And they're seeing it. It's well, what do we do? Well, we'll just write people a check. It's the oldest game in politics.
1: When you see, and this is outside the business portion of it, but not necessarily, because they help destroy so many businesses. When you saw what happened during COVID, when they made so many of these decisions without actually having the science behind it.
0: Right.
1: And then when the science started coming out, government, liberals especially, for their willing or their wanting to control,
0: mm-hmm.
1: kept things going in our society that were absolutely unacceptable in the United States of America.
0: Yep. They ignored real information that was coming out so that they could maintain control of people and businesses. And this is something they've been trying to get control of. They saw COVID as the greatest opportunity for them to do that. They wanted to control language through social media. They were doing that for the longest time. Just go back and look at the Twitter files. And then ask Zuckerberg what they were doing over at Facebook during the 2020 election cycle. Look at all of these things that they wanted to control. COVID was the perfect opportunity because you couldn't see it. You didn't know it. Everybody was wearing masks. All of a sudden, the world looked very scary, and they loved that, except for the fact that they weren't wearing the masks. Why? Because, not because they were hypocrites. They didn't buy the science. The governor of California didn't buy the science. He didn't believe in it, but he knew he could control other people, and that was part of it. As been a part of the left, and they thought it was the perfect opportunity, and ultimately, thank God, it failed. But they still control people with fear. The world is ending. Climate change.
1: And the entity that does the most damage because of their monopoly status and their wanting power and control over your lives has convinced the American public that that businesses involved in competition each and every day and much more accountable for the money that they spend,
0: yeah,
1: are the reason that you have your problems today. Yeah. And they look at the public believing them and go, these people are a bunch of suckers.
0: Yeah.
1: Yep. That's what they think.
0: Yep.
1: We are Red Eye Radio.
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1: We are Red Eye Radio. He's Eric Cronin, and I'm Gary McNamara. And you know, really, the incredible thing, we've talked about it. I know Jonathan Turley wrote about it also, but the new polls out there showing that support for K-12 education, one of the lowest levels ever. People completely dissatisfied, school choice, they want it.
0: Yeah.
1: But you talk about a monopoly.
0: Mm-hmm.
1: You know, you talk about and the wanting for the monopoly and the Democratic Party pushing for it year after year after year after year. And now even in blue states, they're saying, well, wow, we've got to. Why do you think that happened? Why does anybody put an ounce of trust in a government monopoly and their belief that they have the ability to allocate resources better than the private market? There's no evidence to show that. It's exactly the reverse. Mm.
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4: Billions for defense. I'm Deborah Valentine, Fox News. President Trump has announced a multi-million dollar investment in a new Navy shipbuilding facility in Maryland. Fox's Jessica Rosenthal has more.
6: President Trump announced the U.S. is giving defense technology company Anduril nearly $3 billion to turn the site of a former steel mill near Baltimore into a Navy shipyard.
7: Right here in Sparrows Point, you'll build the next generation of American submarines, including autonomous subs, torpedo tubes, and critical components for our cutting-edge Virginia-class attack submarines, the greatest and quietest ever built.
6: Anduril's committing $3.7 billion to the project. Outside of the event, Maryland's Democratic Governor Wes Moore told reporters he's been working for months to bring this project to his state, and he expressed disappointment that he was not invited to speak at the president's event. Jessica Rosenthal, Fox News.
4: New details emerging after the U.S. Air Force pulled planes from RAF Fairford, a U.S.-operated airbase in the United Kingdom. Fox's Mike Emanuel reports from Washington.
19: The Wall Street Journal reports the abrupt B-1 movement followed urgent intelligence about a potentially complex Iranian drone attack targeting the bombers and American personnel at the British base. Vice President J.D. Vance says the B-1 bombers were pulled from Britain out of an abundance of caution.
20: The Iranians are, you know, they're trying to do what the Iranian state has done for 49 years, which is engage in acts of terrorism against the United States and against a lot of other people as well. So we are being extremely cautious, and that's all I'd say about that.
19: Seven arrests in the suspected terror plot targeting a British base, but no one has been charged so far. In Washington, Mike Emanuel, Fox News.
4: Skydance-owned Paramount has closed its $81 billion takeover of Warner. 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
26: Our next rain chance will likely hold off until the weekend, especially by Saturday night and Sunday. In the meantime, lots of sunshine, warm days, and cool nights. For tonight, lows around 55 with a mostly clear sky. Back around 82 on Wednesday with plenty of sunshine. From the WVLT First Alert Weather Center, I'm Chief Meteorologist Spencer Denton.
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3: Now, it's Red Eye Radio. Gary McNamara and Eric Hurley talk about everything from politics to social issues and news of the day. 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
4: All across America, we are Red Eye Radio. He is Eric Hurley, and I'm Gary McNamara. Good morning.
5: Hello.
4: All right, so one of the things we're talking about, you know, with the election coming up, and as you said, you know, I think one of the best things, just the way that you put it, and it was a couple of weeks back, and you said, look, anything the Republican Party is doing, you know, is fixable.
5: Right.
4: Where the Democrats are going is not fixable.
5: Right.
4: And we look and wonder, for all that we believe the Republican Party has done wrong in this administration. Again, it's fixable, and it's not close to where the Democratic Party wants to go.
5: Mm-hmm.
4: So we talked yesterday about the fact that, you know, Trump's out there trying to get his base going. I go, why wouldn't his base vote Republican?
5: Yeah, right.
4: Even if you're not, let's say, because I'm probably, I don't even know what the percentage is, probably 60-70% in favor of what the Republicans do. And there's a ton of stuff I disagree with. You know, yeah. And what I disagree with is when they move closer towards socialism.
5: Right, right, yeah.
4: And I don't care who the person is. You know, we're not tribal here on the show.
5: No.
4: We're not tribal to a personality. We never have been. If I vote for you and you do something that I disagree with, I'll criticize you that day if I voted for you the day before. The right. fact that people find that incredibly offensive boggles my mind. You're there to do my bidding. You're not there to become a celebrity. You're not there for me to bow down before you and say, you're the greatest ever. Because I know in the history of the United States, you're going to be gone. And what's important? Important is what the actual law is and what the Constitution states.
5: The work that you have done remains. And yes. If you talk about executive orders, those can be turned over quicker than any act of Congress. Although acts of Congress can also be turned over.
4: Everything can be turned over.
5: It's
4: harder
5: Supreme,
4: to do.
5: Supreme Court,
4: yeah.
5: You know, decisions can be turned around. There can be change, but our founders made it harder for that change for a reason. They made it difficult for, it should be slow, but the tendencies, the ideas that they promote, where you want to, if you're on in the Republican Party, kick the door open for the left to take over, because at some point the left will control the White House,
4: right,
5: and probably both chambers on Capitol Hill again. And then you look at what they want to do, what the Republican Party wants to do. I'm not saying I can deal with. I'm saying it can be dealt with. There are ways to change it. The left is not going to change. This is a culture now that is deeply embedded into the radical left, and the radical left will lead the Democratic Party
4: right.
5: for our lifetime and beyond.
4: And the one example is, you know, Trump coming to stump for
5: Paxton. Yeah.
4: And it's like, you know, Paxton, there is no energy. I was reading this the other day. There is no energy. And so Trump needs to come down

0: to solidify the base.
1: Yeah.
0: Well, then you're not a good Republican, or you're not a good conservative, because there's stuff I disagree with Paxton on totally.
1: Mm-hmm.
0: Paxton is not a perfect candidate in any manner or way.
1: Right.
0: And I look at some of the things he's doing in the state of Texas. I disagree with them.
1: Right.
0: But I may agree with him 60% of the time. I agree with Tallarico 0% of the time.
1: Yes.
0: Because I know he is an extreme radical who wishes to change the Constitution of the United States. There's something wrong if you call yourself a Republican and you say, well, my excitement level is low. What the hell are you talking about? You know,
1: are you not motivated by the radical left right now?
0: Right. You're not motivated by the things that they wish to do. Everything that we've laid out, everything that they are, that we're against. If the candidate isn't perfect, I'm just not going to vote. I've never thought that way. It's always been, what's the lesser of two evils?
1: Yes.
0: Or what's the greater of the two positives? But I haven't done that in a long, long time.
1: You have to go back to
0: what's the greater of the two positives?
1: I don't know how far you'd have to go back on that one.
0: I think about 1862.
1: Yeah, probably.
0: And so right about the time you started voting. When I see this, I'm just like, well, then you really don't care.
1: Yeah.
0: You're in it for some type of emotional satisfaction that has nothing to do with ensuring that the society and the republic that we live in, you know, that the government, because I understand, we understand why the Constitution exists and why the Bill of Rights exists.
1: Yeah.
0: To limit the power of the government.
1: Yeah.
0: Since I understand that, I want to limit the power of the government over my life, and there's no way that the Democrats will limit that more than the Republicans will. So just on a umbrella, the entire umbrella of why I vote. I don't even need to get into the specifics of the issues. You eventually do, because that's why you look and you say, you know, they wish to have much more power over me and much more power and control over the money of society. I'm against that.
1: Yeah.
0: Why? Because I believe in the United States of America, the Constitution, the Republic, free markets.
1: Yeah.
0: Because that's the number one. It's the way to create more productive, efficient, and happy people.
1: Yeah.
0: But when we fall for the BS of the studies, well, the happiest people are the people where all the social programs are covered for them. Oh, they're not so happy anymore, because the middle class pays a heck of a lot more in taxes. And the whole thing of, well, they're happier. I go, well, how do you define happiness?
1: Right.
0: To me, happiness is freedom and opportunity. And in that, because that's long-term happiness, freedom and opportunity.
1: Yeah.
0: It's not short-term. Give me the stuff that I want that I don't have to pay for. And long-term happiness is knowing I have freedom and opportunity. And in there's going to be periods of unhappiness because I have failed.
1: And you know,
0: and every human fails, and you get up. But I want that freedom and opportunity to fail and then succeed. And to me, I have no idea the way that the left is thinking, and the way a significant portion of the populist right is thinking, is completely and totally foreign to me.
1: Well, it's, you know, I think there was this COVID era effect. Wow, we can stay home. Wow. Things didn't go to hell. Wow, what's the least I can get away with? What's the least I can do? And then it really was about, because when you and I have talked about this, I actually had someone who's on the left, who's a friend of mine, and we had this back and forth on social media. I sent a person there to do my bidding. Oh my gosh, I can't believe you admitted that. Well, you do the same thing. And when I explained it to her, then she just stopped posting. Because when we say that, I'm not doing it for my own satisfaction, even though I may be satisfied with them doing the right thing, whoever that public servant is and whatever role they're in. The real satisfaction comes from that it benefits a free society. Not me. I'm fine. I can take care of me. I don't need the government. I don't need the government to hand me things and supply things for me. I can handle it myself. But when they're doing the right things, it benefits a free society and it nurtures an environment that creates opportunity, which creates more liberty for everybody. And I'm talking about anybody and everybody, whether I agree with them or know them or love them or not. This is what this is all about. The left wants to come in and take that opportunity away from you. They don't want you to have your choices with your own children. By the way, that's one of the ads I saw. How the left is going after your own children, and what they want to do, what they're promoting is that they, if the parents didn't let that child have the surgery, the transgender surgery, then the parents would be prosecuted. They're promoting this idea of actually prosecuting, punishing the parents for not going along with the child's wishes. And this kind of indoctrination and massive rule over your child is part of the game.
0: Well,
1: not only do you not have any freedom, but they don't want you to have any decision in the classroom for your child, or if your child is indoctrinated and then believes they're not a girl, they're a boy, or they're not a boy, they're a girl, and they want surgery, and you disagree with it, we'll consider that child abuse. If you can't get up and get off your ass and go vote against that, I don't know what to tell you.
0: Yeah. You know, the other example is what we played earlier in the show was the audio of that festival where they asked the question, if the government said they needed your home, would you give it to them?
1: It's yeah.
0: Like, well, yeah, if it was under the democratic process. Well, no, they're not asking you. They're saying, you know, the question is, if they want to take it for whatever purposes they want it,
1: yeah,
0: to give it to somebody else.
1: Right.
0: I do it. Well, I don't know if they should do, but you know, it might be a good idea. You know, it's like even the right answer is, we said, the woman at the end, no.
1: Yeah.
0: It's not government's job to allocate resources and private property of people.
1: Here's the thing.
0: That's the fact that people actually think that way,
1: yeah,
0: is just absolutely just completely and totally foreign to me. And so this whole thing that Republicans aren't excited, well, then you're worthless.
1: Yeah.
0: If you're not excited to go out and vote, because it's not, I know, I don't vote because I believe government's going to take care of me. I vote to limit government's power over us. That's what gets me excited. And if you're a Republican and you call yourself a conservative and you're like, well, I'm not getting what I want and I should get something, then you're worthless as a Republican and you're not a conservative.
1: Well, and you're making it about you. You're making it, if you're turning it into this tribal thing, you're making it about you.
0: Yeah.
1: It's not about you. It's about a free society and what benefits a free society. And if you don't see that, you've been wearing blinders just like the left. You're willfully ignorant. Need to take them off, and you need to vote in the direction that creates more opportunity and freedom. And by the way, on that question of would you be okay for the government to take your home, I'd like to qualify those respondents and ask first, how many of you own a home and have any equity whatsoever in that home?
0: That's a great question. You know, we've often said when you do polls, they should have qualifying questions,
1: yes,
0: for it.
1: Yeah.
0: Would you let them take your home? Well, if you had full equity in it,
1: right,
0: if you had half equity in it,
1: right,
0: if you have any equity in it,
1: right,
0: should the government just be able to take your home,
1: right,
0: and not pay you anything for it?
1: Exactly.
0: In order to benefit, I love this,
1: in order to benefit society. Right.
0: And that's the line that people want to be BS'd.
1: Yep.
0: Dad was right.
1: Yep.
0: Well, we'll just take your home that you own. in order to benefit society, oh, yeah, then I'd be willing to do it. No, you wouldn't.
1: Yeah, you don't have any equity in your home, I'm guessing.
0: Yeah, what we figured out is, you know, whether it's the Democrats talking about shoplifting, it's okay to steal from someone else. Don't you dare steal from me.
1: Right.
0: Steal from them.
1: That's right. Defund the police. Not my police.
0: Not my police. Right.
1: I think they should defund the band, the police.
0: They were. Long time ago.
1: Nope. Believe it or not, they're still making a lot of money. They're getting unbelievable.
0: Oh, they're still funded. Okay, yeah, they're not together, but they're still funded.
1: Oh, they're funded. They're well funded.
0: Oh, that's a great point.
1: They're well funded. Yeah. Yeah. No, it's but you look at that attitude, and I guarantee you, go back to those respondents. Let me first ask you, do you have any equity whatsoever in your home? No? All right. On to the next person. I want to talk to people who have equity in their home and find out what they would say. The government taking your property, because you've got teeth in the game, and those teeth go with the government.
0: We are Red Eye Radio.
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3: Rainfall over much of the central and eastern Gulf Coast in coming days due to tropical storm development.
4: Sometime this week, there is a 90% chance overall of tropical development, and that will be very close to the Mexican Gulf Coast, likely over the Bay of Campeche, and that is not too far from the U.S. Gulf Coast, and we're looking at that system expected to lift northeastward with time.
3: USDA Chief Meteorologist Brad Rippey says regardless of development, rain will be spread across the southeastern U.S.
4: The bulk of the heavy rain should fall along and near the Gulf Coast, from southeastern Louisiana eastward through Florida. We do expect at least 4 to 8 inches. Those numbers could go higher if we have a significant consolidated tropical storm or hurricane heading toward that region.
3: Regarding potential ag impacts, possible harvest disruptions could be offset by needed topsoil moisture replenishment in the region. I'm Rod Bain reporting for the U.S. Department of Agriculture in Washington, D.C.
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0: We are Red Eye Radio. He's Eric Carly, and I'm Gary McNamara. So yeah, I just thought it was we should comment on that because I've been seeing a lot, especially and then you know that Trump's out there and he's out there because he's not out there to convince independents.
1: Right.
0: Trump is not out there to convince independents.
1: Right.
0: He's
1: right,
0: out there in order to shore up the base, and I'm like, why does he got to shore up the base of the Republican Party?
1: Right.
0: You're telling you cannot tell me that you cannot be excited to go out and vote to stop what the Democrats want to do, which is the most radical agenda in the history of the country. Yeah. Nah, I'm not interested in that because they didn't give me exactly what I wanted.
1: Yeah.
0: The Republicans.
1: Yeah.
0: And if I don't get exactly what I want, I'm not going to vote. And if the Democrats take over, well, then that's the punishment for the Republicans not doing the right thing.
1: Yeah.
0: Well, there comes to a point where it's so radical. We're not talking about the difference of spending $10 billion on a project versus $12 billion on a project.
1: No, well, I was going to say that earlier. Right. It's not the difference between, okay, they want this health care plan versus the other side wants this health care plan or benefit or whatever it is. It's, again, a very solid line. And you're either with the radicals or you're not.
0: Right.
1: And if you're going to stay home as a Republican voter, then you're with the radicals.
0: By the way, very appropriate to say today, October 7th.
1: Yes, yes.
0: As you said way back then.
1: Yep.
0: You're either with the radicals or you're with...
1: Yep, you everybody know, else.
0: Everybody else. Either you're with the terrorists or you're with everybody else.
1: Yep.
0: Everybody's trying to soft sell it, you know, as we have seen.
1: Yep.
0: And
1: There's no middle ground.
0: There is no middle ground when it comes to anti-Semitism.
1: Ground. There's no middle ground on the anti-Semitism. There is no middle ground on the political game in the United States anymore. There is no middle ground with the left. There is no compromise meeting in the middle. That's why we're frustrated with Republicans when they say, well, we could do this and it's more of a liberal idea. We're like, no, you're opening the door for them. Don't do
20: 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We're trucking through the night with Red Eye Radio, only on News Talk 98.7 WOKI.
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22: Fox News, I'm Ted Lindner. President Trump says he's soon going to speak with his Russian counterpart about a reported plague death in the country, as Moscow continues to be less than forthcoming about the case.
23: Secretary of State Marco Rubio's message to Russian officials, start talking. U.S. health experts, including President Biden's top COVID officials, want answers about why plague patient zero died.
22: Fox's Jillian Turner. The L.A. Dodgers taking a 2-1 lead in the NLDS with a 3-1 win over the Atlanta Braves in Atlanta Tuesday night. Meanwhile, the Padres stayed alive in San Diego. They knocked off the Milwaukee Brewers in game 3, 4-3. The Brewers still, though, holding a 2-1 lead. And a Delta Airlines plane struck the tail of an Air Canada aircraft while taxiing for departure in L.A. Tuesday. The collision happening on the tarmac at Los Angeles International Airport. Air Canada confirmed no injuries were reported. Delta acknowledged the collision and apologized for the disruption. 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
24: Mild afternoon will give way to a mostly clear and cool night. Lows around 55. Back around 82 on Wednesday with lots of sunshine. Same story on Thursday and Friday. Increasing clouds with rain chances likely by Saturday night and Sunday. Get the latest forecast anytime on the WVLT First Alert Weather app. I'm Chief Meteorologist Spencer Denton from the WVLT First Alert Weather Center.
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0: And he is Eric Carlin. I'm Gary McNamara. Good morning. 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You can listen when you choose.
1: And thank
0: after
1: you.
0: The show is over, it becomes our podcast.
1: Yeah.
0: Isn't that cool?
1: Yeah, it is.
0: We take care of, we killed two birds with one stone. By the way, I really don't have any intention of killing any birds.
1: I heard a comedian say that we should change it, the suggestion from, I don't know, PETA or someone, that it should be feed two birds with one scone. Which is stupid. Birds don't like scones.
0: It might kill them.
1: Well, that's what the comedian said, yeah.
0: If you feed them scones.
1: He said, you know, scones get pretty hard after a while. You could actually probably kill two birds with one scone.
0: That's exactly. Yeah. But when we discuss, you know, the election and just in general where the public is, you know, on government in general.
1: Yeah.
0: And the belief by so many people that big government, that is an absolute, the biggest monopoly that you could possibly ever get.
1: Yeah.
0: And with the federal government's ability to borrow money from future generations, the immorality of doing that doesn't seem to bother people. And people are like, oh, I think that's a great, I think the federal government, you know, that they can run things better. The private sector is a problem. And the thing is, the criticism of the private sector comes from the biggest monopoly that exists out there. You know, we saw in the Paramount Warner.
1: Yeah.
0: You know, attempted antitrust lawsuit from the 12 states that said this is a monopoly. This is a monopoly. And the AG of California, we're doing monopoly, antitrust. And then they folded.
1: Yeah.
0: And there was not one antitrust argument to be made at all.
1: No.
0: None.
1: No.
0: They make this crap up as they go along
1: because
0: they know it relates to people. They look at the people and they go, these people are the biggest suckers out there. We can just scream antitrust, monopoly. And we're the biggest monopoly out there.
1: Yeah.
0: And we're not, they're really not monopolies. We're just calling them monopolies because we know the idiots will respond.
1: Yes.
0: Speaking of idiots, this Jonathan Turley's column that on his website.
1: Yeah.
0: He said, here's my column. In the first place, God made idiots, Mark Twain wrote in 1879. That was for practice. Then he made school boards, end of quote. Mark Twain, 1879.
1: Yeah.
0: And this is probably when we talk about the monopoly and how the Democrats have been able to, there's two things. The Democrats have been able to sell to a significant portion of the public that the private sector is the problem when they're the problem.
1: Yeah. Yeah. Over again.
0: And the other one, the biggest lie they've been able to convince people of is corporate taxes are good because they punish the corporation and therefore you're getting something when it's actually a stealth tax that hurts the poor the most. It's just amazing.
1: Yeah.
0: It's amazing when you look at it, you go, how stupid can people be? How can't you connect the dots? And it got to the point of being so bad that when it was Obama talking about the profits tax on
1: Windfall profits tax on
0: oil companies.
1: Mm-hmm.
0: And it was like, the argument was brought up. They said, well, if you raise it, you know, what you're saying is the oil companies are greedy.
1: Yeah.
0: And so if you raise the cost of doing business, they're not going to pass it on to the consumer when obviously they pass everything on to the consumer because it's crystal clear every time there's an increase in the barrel of oil, you see it at your gas station a day later.
1: Yes.
0: And so there's no more perfect example of how companies will pass on the cost to the consumer, and yet people seem to be completely unaware. That's what happens with corporate taxes. The same thing. They'll pass it on to you. They always do, because their goal is to keep their profit margin the same or increase their profit margin each and every year. And so, which, by the way, by law, they're required to do.
1: Yeah.
0: Right. A company can't say, we're not going to make a profit anymore.
1: Right.
0: Because they have an obligation and responsibility to their stockholders.
1: Yes.
0: It's against the law if they do not work in benefit of their stockholders. Probably a lot of people don't know that, do they?
1: No, I mean, it's most people don't understand how business runs in general. The cost of doing business and everything that they essentially are paying for, which includes taxes.
0: And so, to me, those are the two things. The biggest monopoly is constantly trying to convince the biggest monopoly with more power than any corporation could ever have has successfully convinced the people of the United States, or at least half the people of the United States, probably more, might be 60% when you look at the populist Republican that exists today. Oh, yeah, these companies, these billionaires are the problem. They're not the problem. They never have been. You're buying the BS because it's great to be able to blame somebody else for what you feel is your lot in life.
1: Yeah.
0: When the people responsible for making your life not easier, and that's why they exist, they make it harder, is government.
1: Yep.
0: And so, schools, perfect example, as Jonathan Turley writes. He writes, Mark Twain said, in the first place, God made idiots. He wrote, that was for practice. Then he made school boards. It appears that most Americans now agree with him. New polling shows that K through 12 education has now reached a record low in the number of people who are even somewhat satisfied with the state of education in the United States. What is most troubling is that the near total contempt for our school system does not make a bit of difference. Families and students have become largely irrelevant to an education cartel, a self-sustaining, self-perpetuating political alliance of unions and politicians. According to Gallup, only 32% of American adults say that they are completely or somewhat satisfied with the quality of K through 12 education. That is the lowest figure in Gallup's 27 years of asking the question. Public satisfaction with the school system has dropped almost 20 points since 2024. The collapse comes at a time, and I think COVID was responsible for a lot of that.
1: Mm-hmm, mm-hmm.
0: The collapse comes at a time when universities are reporting that college students are entering higher education without basic math and other skills. We've also seen a dismal decline in standards at elite universities like Harvard, where faculty has been compelled to teach high school level math classes to students. In May, faculty in the University of California system, which eliminated standardized testing to achieve greater equity in admissions, reported an alarming lack of math knowledge among new students. Duh! Most recently, the University of California San Diego faculty report found a nearly 30-fold increase since 2020 in students whose math skills fell below the high school level. Like many of us, neither the drop in skills nor public support is surprising. For generations, the public school system, a government monopoly, for the longest time, has failed students in major cities. Despite massive budget increases, actual test scores continue to fall or remain at subpar levels. He said, in a prior column, particularly moved by the frustration of a mother in Baltimore who complained that her son was in the top half of his class despite failing all but three of his classes. Her story led to my changing my view of school vouchers. Despite my long support for public schools, I believe vouchers may be the only way to take control away from the education cartel by introducing real competition based on academic performance. And think about this. We put government in charge of educating our students. They are completely failing. And for some reason, we have this belief, well, government can take care of everything else.
1: Yeah. And we keep saying we need to give more money to these institutions to do more failing.
0: Well, you know, if you ask the people out there, should more money go to schools? They'll say yes.
1: Yeah. It's overwhelming and has been for the longest time. I can't remember the last time. I mean, aside from conservatives. Then my dad and I were having a conversation here recently. And, you know, he's not doing too well, but he's sitting there. This was a shorter little talk show. And he said, Department of Education. He said, if I was president for 1 year, first thing I'd do, get rid of Department of Education, turn it over to the states and the local school districts. And say, okay, you get this much money. You do what you want to do in your schools. And we've been talking about this as conservatives for the longest time. You have a government running your children. And here's the trade-off. This is the problem. The trade-off is, oh, well, we'll feed them breakfast. We'll keep them all day for you. We'll feed them lunch. Hey, we'll give them an afternoon school or after school snack. You don't have to worry about it. We'll take care of them.
0: And then here, faced with lower proficiency scores, teachers' unions and school administrators have continued to lower proficiency requirements. They are simply pushing students out the door without basic skills, robbing these kids of any chance to break out of cycles of poverty and unemployment. When confronted with their poor performance, school board members have declared meritocracy to be a form of white supremacy.
1: Yeah.
0: Gifted and talented programs are being eliminated in the name of so-called equity. In any other field, such generational failure would be unthinkable. No business or enterprise could ever sustain itself. However, that is the point. There is little competition in the system. Blue states have largely blocked voucher programs while protecting teachers from performance-based standards. Actual students have become irrelevant to budgets. In Chicago, there are schools that remain open despite 80% vacancy rates. One school, and we brought this to you a couple of weeks ago, Frederick Douglass Academy High School, has only 27 students or 2% of its building capacity.
1: Wow.
0: The school system spends $55,500 for each student at Frederick Douglass Academy. You know, the research came out. We brought it to you a couple of weeks ago. The United States now spends more on education per student, K through 12, than anybody in the world.
1: Yeah. Yeah.
0: Overall, 35% of Chicago schools are half full or less, but that did not stop the schools from spending a couple million on transcendental meditation sessions or giving teachers and students days off to join the May Day protest with city-subsidized buses. Wow. According to a recent study in 2025, the Chicago Teachers Union spent a record $4.2 million on politics and lobbying, but less than 18% on representing teachers. This includes massive contributions used to elect former teacher and union organizer Mayor Brandon Johnson, a former organizer for the union. Johnson, in turn, has effectively turned his office over to the far-left union. And this is what we believe. We need more government involved in more things in our life. I mean, it's beyond stupidity. None of it makes any sense. And that's why when Republicans say, you know, or we hear, well, Trump has to be out there stumping because the Republicans, the excitement level is just not there. Then you really don't care. If you've been voting and you're not going to vote now to stop this, if you can't see it, then you really don't care.
1: You've let them win. You're okay with them winning. You're okay with the radicals taking over.
0: Yep. And for some reason, and I call it the security of imagery, I believe government will take care of me. That's what it is. Not the security of substance, but the security of imagery.
1: Yeah.
0: We are Red Eye Radio.
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0: We are Red Eye Radio. He's Eric Carlin. I'm Gary McNamara. The monopoly of government, Jonathan Turley writes, in economics, there are few scourges older and more damaging than the cartel, which is, he's talking about the, in this particular case, teachers unions and the Democratic Party, which uses its power over an area to create higher prices, lower quality, and stifled innovation. Figures such as Randy Weingarten of the American Federation Teachers effectively made their unions piggy banks for the Democratic Party and appear at far-left rallies to support Democratic causes. In return, Democratic leaders give this cartel most everything that it demands, including barring competition in the form of public vouchers or tying budgets to improving the education of actual students. That's why one of the greatest examples of the failure of government is education.
1: Yep.
0: Yet half the country says we want more government control over more things. It's insanity,
1: yeah.
0: Art.
1: Yeah.
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7: Campaigning into the midterms. I'm Ted Lindner, Fox News. 4 weeks to go now till the midterm elections and Election Day 2026, and President Trump announcing a multi-million dollar investment in a new Navy shipbuilding facility as he spoke in Maryland.
22: President Trump announced the U.S. is giving defense technology company Anduril nearly $3 billion to turn the site of a former steel mill near Baltimore into a Navy shipyard.
23: Right here in Sparrows Point, you'll build the next generation of American submarines, including autonomous subs, torpedo tubes, and critical components for our cutting-edge Virginia-class attack submarines, the greatest and quietest ever built.
22: Anduril's committing $3.7 billion to the project. Outside of the event, Maryland's Democratic Governor Wes Moore told reporters he's been working for months to bring this project to his state, and he expressed disappointment that he was not invited to speak at the president's event. Jessica Rosenthal, Fox News.
7: Meantime, President Trump talking about Russia, telling reporters he's got a call scheduled with the Russian President Vladimir Putin to discuss a possible case of the plague at a Siberian research institute.
23: I have a call scheduled. Yep.
24: What is that call scheduled for?
23: Very soon.
7: Health authorities continue to investigate after the death of an employee at an anti-plague institute, which authorities attributed to pneumonia with an unknown cause. A Delta Airlines plane struck the tail of an Air Canada aircraft while taxiing for departure in L.A. on Tuesday. This is according to federal aviation officials. The collision happening on the tarmac at Los Angeles International Airport. Air Canada confirmed no injuries were reported, said its aircraft will be taken out of service for inspection and repairs. Delta has apologized for the disruption. The L.A. Dodgers take 2-1 lead in the NLDS with a 3-1 win over the Atlanta Braves in Atlanta Tuesday night. Meantime, the Padres stayed alive in San Diego. They knocked off the Milwaukee Brewers in game 3, 4-3. The Brewers still hold a 2-1 lead. 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
38: Our next rain chance will likely hold off until the weekend, especially by Saturday night and Sunday. In the meantime, lots of sunshine, warm days, and cool nights. For tonight, lows around 55 with a mostly clear sky. Back around 82 on Wednesday with plenty of sunshine. From the WVLT First Alert Weather Center, I'm Chief Meteorologist Spencer Denton.
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2: All across America, we are Red Eye Radio. He is Eric Carley and I'm Gary McNamara. Celebrities in the news. Now, we already talked about Boy George coming out. I mean, he has taken a strong stand against the anti-Semitism.
3: Right.
2: What liberals are saying about October 7th and all that, which is it is October 7th. Mm-hmm. And we talked earlier also about Deborah Messing, the actress who has said she's going to vote Republican.
3: Yeah.
2: Then you saw Phil Collins on Piers Morgan, right?
3: Mm-hmm. Yeah. Right.
2: I just burst out laughing because have you seen him lately? He slams President Trump's unattractive demeanor. And he also has a concept of an unwritten song about America that he would like to make, an idea that would be called Fat People with Guns.
3: All right.
2: Now, I want to, before we go any further, because I watch YouTube a lot, because I don't get the commercials.
3: Yeah.
2: Must have been the algorithm, a bunch of Gene Simmons interviews where he gives his opinion talking about the fact that celebrities, we shouldn't pay attention to them when they give their opinions, including himself. And he's all over giving interviews on that and then giving his opinion on all the different issues.
3: Right.
2: Now, I like him. I mean, I like the fact that he really appreciates coming to the United States.
3: His gratitude, it's on display at every turn.
2: Yep. And he realizes he's somebody who was, in contrition for a ton of things he did in his youth.
3: Yeah, sure.
2: But I disagree with him. I disagree when he said nobody cares what celebrities think and celebrities shouldn't be out there giving their opinions. Of course it should be, just like anybody else.
3: Yeah, I don't care if they give their opinions.
2: I'm fine with celebrities giving their opinions.
3: Right.
2: Now, they have to deal with the consequences of giving their opinions.
3: Now, here's the thing. If I pay good money, and I don't anymore, I pay bad money. But if I pay good money to see you perform your music, John Mellencamp, then I don't want you fighting with me, as he did with his own audience. On stage, what was that, last summer? They went to war with the people who bought tickets in his audience. And, he's just.
2: Can I just interrupt for 1 second because it's about John Mellencamp?
3: Mm-hmm.
2: I forgot to say this last week because I think it was 2 weeks ago.
3: Yeah.
2: John Mellencamp was at the Indiana football game.
3: Okay.
2: On the sidelines.
3: Yeah, okay.
2: I swear to you.
3: Yeah.
2: I wasn't drunk.
3: Right.
2: I wasn't high.
3: Right.
2: I was completely sober.
3: Right.
2: John Mellencamp, you're not going to believe this.
3: Yeah.
2: He was smiling.
3: You're a liar.
2: No. And I was not intoxicated.
3: He was smiling?
2: He was smiling. John Mellencamp was smiling.
3: Maybe he was intoxicated. I'm not saying he was. I said maybe. I just leave the possibility. I don't know for sure that he was.
2: That was the best ever, though, when he's attacking his own audience. I mean, that was the best. I mean, I was roaring with, now, I'd be ticked off if I paid money and he's fighting with me.
3: Can you imagine you buy movie tickets, you get your popcorn, you sit down, and then all of a sudden Tom Cruise walks out before the movie starts? Listen, you people, I just want to tell you something, and then just goes to battle with them.
2: The price of admission is what you paid plus your promise to take a couple of courses in Clearwater at the Scientology headquarters.
3: Yeah. Well, but here's the thing that

0: that, you know, again, I want celebrities to talk about how whatever they're going to say, that's fine. Just when people pay their hard-earned money to see you perform, perform and then go do the interview, you know, somewhere else. You know what I mean? Go do, sit down and do the interview. Look, if you want that to be your show, there may be a lot of people that will be on board. There are plenty of leftist artists that, you know, Bruce Springsteen can get, well, I just want to say this is the worst time ever in America. Forget about the Civil War because that never happened. You know, and then all this whole thing that he goes on with, Gary, I'm just going to tell you right now, we've never been in this kind of place as a nation. And then he's just...
1: I'm looking forward to him saying, all right, Clarence, play the sax.
0: Yeah, where's Clarence?
2: And what is it, Santa Claus is coming?
0: Yeah, Santa Claus. Yeah.
2: God, that's horrible.
0: Yeah.
2: That is the worst. It really
0: could be. And it's, you know, because there are plenty of leftist artists, which is most of them, that go out there and their audience is left, and so they can sit there and they can, you know, they're preaching to the choir. I don't know why you'd want to do that, but you do it. You know, every once in a while, Don Henley will bring a golden eagle on stage and tell you, you know, we need to preserve these wetlands and whatever and all that.
2: And we're the eagles, so we want to protect
0: the eagles.
2: Yeah,
0: we're the eagles, so we're protecting the eagles, you know, except for certain ex-members of the band. Those eagles will not be protected. We've settled with their lawyers. Those are the eagles we don't look after. Don Felder, are you listening? But
2: we don't protect. We will not protect human eagles.
0: That's right. Former eagles. No. But the, you know, the that whole approach, you know, of speaking out. But this, you know, what's different here with Boy George, Deborah Messing, and the celebrities we've heard from in recent days, is that it is a change. It is going against the grain. It's going against the mob. And that's a big deal right now. You know, say what you will about what's going on with the right. All that stuff is fixable. You know, and the infighting, okay, again, it's on issues. But with the left, it's about how radical they've become. And so for, I don't know if Boy George is high profile, but, you know, he's been around a while. Deborah Messing, people know who she is. And for these individuals with that kind of profile to be as outspoken as they have been, you know, again, doesn't make them a conservative. We need to be clear. You know, I think we have to do this pretty much every time this happens. Don't go out of your way to brand them a conservative. But right now, they see eye to eye with conservatives on a number of issues, especially when it comes to anti-Semitism or spending or a number of things that are affecting the lives of people.
2: The reason where I look at a, you know, for example, a Lady Gaga or a Boy George or whatever coming out against the anti-Semitism is that the anti-Semitism we talked about is all a part of the identity politics, which is the racism of the Democratic Party, and the fact of most Democrats have not come out and stated this is wrong.
0: Right.
2: You know, we can't be racist. Think right. about that.
0: Right. Yeah.
2: And so it actually is a big deal when somebody comes out on the left and says, I'm not a racist and I'm not going to be a racist and we shouldn't be racist. We right. shouldn't be doing this.
0: Yeah.
2: This is wrong. This is Neanderthal because it's accepted. It is okay to be a misogynist with the radical transgender movement and to be a racist, identity politics and anti-Semitism with the Democratic Party. Mm-hmm. It's become mainstream.
0: Yeah.
2: So I think it is a big deal when they come out. Because then they are going to be attacked, you yeah. know, and even Deborah Messing has, you know, is being attacked, you know, for this. And it's an opportunity again, you know, in the arena of ideas to pound the Democrats for their Neanderthal narratives on race, on sex, identity politics, which again is the racism of the Democratic Party, and the radical transgender movement is pure misogyny. You saw Sophie Cunningham in the news. Because I think it was in the Atlantic, some writer said that she should be kicked off because she's not helping Caitlin Clark, because basically the controversy, you know, that she brings to the team. And everybody's going, what controversy?
0: Right.
2: She's saying
0: right.
2: women should play in the WNBA.
0: Right.
2: So, and she knows it. She was out the other day with a woman hat on. Woman, you know, and so
0: yeah.
2: she's promotional. I don't care what they say.
0: Right.
2: I'm right. There's nothing
0: right.
2: controversial. Right. I'm saying women should do it.
0: Right.
2: Because you need the, we said it probably 8, 9, 10 years ago. We said it's really incredible with the radical transgender movement that it seems like only men are out there. Where are the women out there saying this is wrong? Were they that intimidated to come out and state that men should not be playing in women's sports and men are not women? And so when you had I can't think of her name, the swimmer. When she came out, Riley Gaines, when she came out and said it, it was huge. And when other women follow her, it was huge. And when who was the woman that was fired because she was against men in women's prisons?
0: Yeah, forget her name.
2: Forget her name. I remember she was a lesbian activist.
0: Yes, she was LGBTQ activist and was part of a committee.
2: Yeah.
0: In fact, and she spoke out about these men who were claiming to be transgender and then being transferred to women's prisons and were committing rape. And they kicked her off of the committee. Yeah. She was fired.
2: And for Martina Navratilova to come out against it.
0: Yeah.
2: And what's her name? The author.
0: J.K.
2: Rowling to come out against it. And she's just blunt. And you've got to be blunt. You don't sit there and go, well, you know, I understand that. No, you're wrong.
0: You're wrong.
2: And then you need to come out and go, you don't give a damn about transgenders.
0: Yeah.
2: Don't just sit there and defend yourself. Attack. They're absolutely wrong on these issues. 100%. They're wrong.
0: Yep.
2: And everything that they claim is false. Hit them on it and hit them on it strong. But Phil Collins...
0: Yeah.
2: Oh my God, he's just, you know, when he starts, you know, saying, you know, he's got a song about America, fat people with guns. And all I could think of is he's been talking about how he destroyed his life with Piers Morgan with alcohol.
0: Right.
2: You know, people in glass houses shouldn't be throwing stones.
0: Right.
2: You know, and that's not, you know, if you see me, that's not a muffin top. I want to make that clear. It's not a muffin top that you see. If you see me out somewhere, those are simply all my semi-automatic in my waist holsters.
0: Right. Actually, I have fat guns. It's a true story. I do. They're fat. Sorry. They're just fat guns.
2: Well, look, we need to have size isn't everything.
0: I try and tell them that. There's no conceal and carry with these boys, I'm telling you, right now.
2: You have a printing problem, huh?
0: You couldn't conceal these in a house.
2: But I mean, it's just so childish. Fat people with guns, that's America. I'm Phil Collins. You need to shut up, dude. I mean, and by the way, I want him to say it, but the fact is for his, for his own reputation as a great singer.
0: Yeah.
2: See, for me, the first time I heard Phil Collins.
0: Yeah.
2: Actually sing was and I didn't know it was him, was on Steve Hackett's first album when Steve Hackett was still with Genesis, Voyage of the Acolyte, which is a great album. And he's just, you know, the stuff, you know, you compare the Motown stuff he did to compare to that, it's completely different genre. I mean, completely different universes, but extremely talented. But the fact is, you look like somebody who's just old and bitter by saying America's fat people with guns for America who supported the daylights out of your career. It's just a dumb move to make PR-wise. I don't want him to, for his own sake, I'd be like, hey, you know, dude, if I knew him, if you're going to have criticism, sound intelligent. Just don't name call.
0: Right. Exactly.
2: You know, sound intelligent.
0: You sound like a bitter old man.
2: Right. But I have no problem with celebrities speaking up. I want them to.
0: Yeah.
2: Especially the crazier the celebrity is, the more I want them to speak.
0: Yeah.
2: Especially on politics.
0: Yeah.
2: So we can tear it apart.
0: Yep. I'm not saying my guns are fat, but when they go to sit down at a movie theater, they sit next to everyone.
2: I'm looking for a low-carb gun.
0: I don't have any slim guns.
2: I don't even know what that means, a low-carb
0: I don't gun. Have any slim guns anymore. It just happens, you know?
2: With age.
0: With age.
2: I need a bigger intimidation.
0: Threat. Yeah. Sorry, they don't get a holster. It's what happens.
2: He pulls out, the perp goes, oh, my God. It's a cannon.
0: Yeah. I mean, these guns need a seatbelt extender. It's that bad.
2: You know, the thing is, you know, when you see, for example, like a Clint Eastwood movie and he pulls out some huge gun, you know, with one hand.
0: 44 Magnum.
2: Yeah. And it's like, you know how heavy those things are?
0: Most powerful gun in the world.
2: How heavy?
0: Yeah.
2: You know.
0: I do.
2: You know, and it's like, you know.
0: I've shot one.
2: And that's why you see, you know, most people, you know, don't shoot the gun with one hand.
0: Yeah. No, you don't.
2: Shoot it with two hands.
0: Yeah. No, actually, I had a couple of guys help me hold it. I had to do that with my fat guns, too. Hey, can you guys mind coming over to my lane for a second?
2: Maybe that's what he meant. Yeah. Not fat people with guns, but fat guns with people.
0: Could be. Maybe you got it wrong.
2: I have no idea how we get into these conversations.
0: Well, if he's going to make stupid comments, right. So am I.
2: It's exactly. and me too.
0: Yeah.
2: That's the Me Too movement. If they're stupid, we'll be stupid too.
0: Sure.
2: We are Red Eye Radio.
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3: 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Typically, the highest rates across major segments are paid for loads negotiated on Sundays, and the highest volume of loads for all segments is seen on Mondays, also the weekday that tends to be the best for flatbed negotiations, yielding the best rates. Owner-operators tend to have less negotiation strength on Tuesday, which shows the lowest weekday spread between brokers' offered rates and actual paid rates. Broker offers tend to rise by Wednesday, as the end of the week is in sight. This day also seems optimal for the 3 o'clock hustle, so-called for its reliance on that afternoon time of day, when brokers are getting nervous, to improve negotiation strength. 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
2: And we are Red Eye Radio. He's Eric Cronin. I'm Gary McNamara. And finally, the last thing about any celebrity out there. Oh, man.
0: Yeah. What?
2: To Happy Day star Anson Williams, please don't go full Geraldo on us. See that story? Fox had it. He's my yearly reminder to every baby boomer. Never let anyone diminish us because of our age. And then he went topless on Instagram
0: okay.
2: in a number of photos to show us his topless 77-year-old body.
0: You know what will diminish you because of your age? A topless photo of yourself. Very quickly, it will diminish you.
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17: It's the investigation into a possible Iran connection in water system hacks.
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17: 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It's the FEMA flood maps causing some homeowners to be without insurance. In other words, it's the news that affects you.
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19: Fox News, I'm Deborah Valentine. Krista Pike's attorney says she is now alert and speaking. Tennessee's failed execution victim remains hospitalized.
20: Tennessee's Governor Bill Lee has appointed a former U.S. attorney to lead an independent investigation into what went wrong in the execution chamber.
19: Fox's Kristen Goodwin. Dragonfly founder Cameron Chell tells Fox Digital a commercial ship sank and its crew is missing following a drone attack off NATO member Bulgaria. A second vessel was set ablaze. A Russian lab employee died from pneumonia in Siberia. Some health experts speculate it could be a case of pneumonic plague. President Trump plans to speak with Russia's president.
21: This massive project will create over 3,100 new jobs right here in Maryland and will support an additional 11,000 jobs across the nation.
19: President Trump also in Maryland announcing a new defense project. 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
22: Mild afternoon will give way to a mostly clear and cool night. Lows around 55. Back around 82 on Wednesday with lots of sunshine. Same story on Thursday and Friday. Increasing clouds with rain chances likely by Saturday night and Sunday. Get the latest forecast anytime on the WVLT First Alert Weather app. I'm Chief Meteorologist Spencer Denton from the WVLT First Alert Weather Center.
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2: And he is Eric Carly, and I'm Gary McNamara. 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Just so you don't think that that I'm an ageist. Can an aged,
0: is that actually possible?
2: Can an aged person be an ageist?
0: Well,
2: but when I was talking about Anson Williams, 77, you know, with his top off, and the same thing we told Geraldo Rivera. No, I've always been against. For example, when I lived on the beach in Florida for 3 summers, right? I was a beach bum. And one thing I learned is that the human body is extremely ugly.
0: Mm-hmm.
2: Most human bodies, maybe, I know that on Seinfeld, what do they say? 10%, 12% are dateable human beings. Basically, we're an ugly species. And so I've always advocated not for women to go topless on beaches, but for men to put their tops on. And I've had that since I've been in my 20s, because I actually witnessed what is actually on a beach.
0: Yeah.
2: So
0: yeah.
2: There you go.
0: Yeah.
2: So it's not an ageist comment directed, because that would hurt me if somebody said, you know, you're an ageist. And then I'd say, I can't be. I'm aged. Speaking of age, this caused an uproar yesterday.
0: Hmm.
2: After a new poll found that an overwhelming majority of baby boomers support increasing taxes to help preserve Social Security, conservative pundits have been pushing back with sharp criticism of the demographic that has composed a significant portion of the Republican Party's voter base. In a survey from the Cato Institute, 89% of Americans over the age of 65 said Social Security benefits should be protected, even if it meant higher taxes for younger workers. What? Why are we being singled out? Everybody else thinks the same way. Well, let's get it from billionaires. Oh, wait a minute. All right, I'm safe here with my opinion.
0: Yeah,
2: I believe that increased taxes should support my lavish Social Security benefits by taxing billionaires. There, that settles it.
0: Right. Let's tax the billionaires so we can all get $27 more a month.
2: Exactly.
0: That'll teach those billionaires, and I'll be so much happier. My life will change drastically.
2: Some conservatives said things like this, just as it isn't boomers' fault that the politicians stole their Social Security, or that leftists of all generation voted for the politicians who did it, it's not the responsibility of the generations that follow to make up for it by giving up more of their incomes. I don't know what the steal is.
0: Yeah, I don't know.
2: Yeah, I don't know what the using the term steal.
0: Hmm.
2: All the money, you know, they lent it out. It all had to be paid back.
0: Right.
2: If the stealing is they didn't invest it properly, that technically isn't stealing. Political, this was the best one yesterday, was Matt Walsh, though. People were going bonkers. Political commentator Matt Walsh said, stealing from young families to pay much higher net worth boomers is immoral and ridiculous. Young families already have to deal with an economy where everything is more expensive than it was for boomers at the same age. Older people clamoring to raise taxes on the young on top of that is just perverse. So there you go.
0: Yeah. Hmm.
2: You know, they make the claim that everybody who is older is well off, and that's not the case, though. There's a ton of people who are barely making it on Social Security. Now, we disagree with it. We have been saying that it should be privatized for the longest time.
0: Yeah,
2: and
0: Look,
2: we already know what they're going to do.
0: Right.
2: Doesn't matter what the poll is. We know what they're going to do.
0: Yeah.
2: And even though the bipartisan committee has not been put together to study Social Security, we know what they're going to do.
0: Mm-hmm. Mm-hmm.
2: The things they're going to do in the future is they will raise the cap.
0: Yeah.
2: That'll keep it going for a couple
0: right.
2: of more
0: right.
2: Years on it.
0: Right.
2: They probably will means test eventually.
0: Eventually.
2: Will means test. And if they raise the amount, they'll raise the amount on the employer what the employer pays, not the actual person.
0: Yeah, they'll start there eventually, maybe down the road. I mean, further down the road, long after you and I are gone, they may go after the individual, but they always go after big business first. And it will also be small business, of course.
2: Right. And the whole point is they believe, as we said earlier, one of the biggest lies that the left has said for the longest time is that when they tax the corporations, we punish those evil corporations when we all know they pass it on to the consumer. Yet Democrats love that. And Democrats do look at people that vote for them and say they're complete idiots.
0: Yeah.
2: When we're putting a stealth tax on the poor. It hurts the poor the most.
0: Right.
2: And it's a stealth tax.
0: Yep.
2: And we get away with it by focusing on their jealousy and envy. And their jealousy and envy clouds the reality of economics.
0: Yeah.
2: But no, you know. Okay, let me find a moral way to do it.
0: Mm.
2: You know, in the old days, when people got old, the family would take them in and take care of them. This is a way for young people to take care of the old people by paying more.
0: Yes.
2: See, this is all you young people need to be paying a lot more for me because I'm old, and in society we used to take care of our old people.
0: It's the right thing to do.
2: It's the right thing to do. Right.
0: And with more experience in this world, I have become a greater proponent of these types of ideas. Because I have learned, I have opened my mind that it is the right thing to do. I grappled for a while, much like Obama did. I evolved, much like Obama did. And now I am at a point in my life, nearly 61, and I believe more and more that the young people should pay not just more, a lot more.
2: Because you have the benefit of our wisdom.
0: Well, you have the benefit of our wisdom. We created this technology, you may have heard of it, AI, that is going to do a lot for you and expand your horizons and opportunities. You will be the wealthiest generation. It is the moral obligation of the wealthiest generation to take care of the oldest generation, that being us. So what we want you to do is fork it over.
2: You know, it's interesting where Matt Walsh says that young families already have to deal with an economy where everything is more expensive than it was for boomers at the same age.
0: Oh, yeah.
2: Actually, the buying power is a lot greater than it was 40, 50 years ago.
0: Mm.
2: We went through way higher. I went through in my youth way higher inflation than
0: yeah.
2: we've
0: oh,
2: seen
0: yeah,
2: in the last
0: yeah, yeah,
2: five
0: yeah.
2: years. Way
0: yeah.
2: higher.
0: Yeah. Yeah,
2: so
0: it was crazy.
2: I'm not sure where he's, because there's a couple of statements made by people where I'm like, could you explain it further to me?
0: I mean, if you're talking about for a generation, that's one thing. But you go back to the
2: By the way, I'm being
0: 70s.
2: Serious. I was being serious on that point, not sarcastic like we've been for the last 5 minutes.
0: Yeah, no. It's definitely the late 70s, early 80s. Wow. Insane. I mean, the inflation.
2: Yeah, it was just, you know, it was.
0: I remember it, and I wasn't even paying the bills yet.
2: How much was it? What did you say your parents paid on interest for their mortgage?
0: When we in Del Rio, we had moved off base and they were waiting to close. And they went from, it jumped to like 14%.
2: I thought it did, yeah.
0: It was, and I don't remember where it was before that. I want to say 8 or 9% to 14%. And Dad eventually refinanced.
2: Oh, yeah, everybody refinanced.
0: Yeah.
2: Okay, because all right, look at this. The average annual interest rate
0: mm-hmm.
2: for a 30-year fixed mortgage in 1980 was 13.74%.
0: Yeah, that's my parents were in somewhere in that range.
2: So you're talking about double. You know, we're screaming that mortgage rates could go up. I haven't looked in the last couple of weeks since they raised it like to 7%. So we're talking about almost twice as high interest rates. Now, the point is, you know, my parents bought, you know, the house where my father's still in today, and it's, mm-hmm. you know, much bigger house than their first house.
0: Mm-hmm. Mm-hmm.
2: But they paid off that first house completely and put a ton down. And I'm sure, like your parents, they refinanced whenever they could. And the house was paid off 4 years ago for it. But I do remember that their interest rate was up there. And every time I think back, I go, oh, it can't be 13, 14%. And then you go back and you actually look, and it was like, yeah, it was actually that high. So it was tough. But the as we've said, if you see what my parents' first home was, and everybody's first home was, it was 1,000 square feet or less.
0: Yeah, it was right at just under 1,000 square feet for my parents' first home in San Antonio.
2: Right.
0: And then the one in Del Rio where the interest rate jumped, it was bigger. But Dad kept that property after we left Del Rio. Dad kept it as a rental to kind of regain, you know, a little bit. He was never underwater because he put some money down on that house, but the interest rate was, you know, eating him alive. And then once he refinanced, interest rates came down. He refinanced, kept it as a rental property for the longest time, and so made some money off of it. I remember the conversation my parents were having. I was in my bedroom with the door open. And I remember them talking about it, that the interest rate jumped. I remember it.
2: Well, if they got in, like my parents, I think it was 80 that they bought the new house.
0: Mm-hmm.
2: It was early 1980.
0: Yeah.
2: They were very happy by the time it came to 1981, where the average 30-year fixed mortgage rate hit 18%.
0: Oof. Yeah. Yeah, no, my mom and dad didn't. They got in before that.
2: Yeah,
0: so did
2: mine. They got in because it was early.
0: I forget when they refinanced, but it was after we moved. It was a few years after we moved from Del Rio. Yeah,
2: I think they moved in like April or May of 2018 when they sold the house and moved into the new one.
0: Right.
2: So by the time you got to 1981, 18% inflation.
0: Yeah.
2: It went on for a decade.
0: Oh, it was unreal. It was unreal.
2: And it's interesting because you look at it now, and you know, when even with inflation right now over 2%, it's, you know, we're at 5 years now. Five years going on six.
0: Yeah. Yeah, and the 30-year mortgage is now over 7. I think I saw it at 7.2.
2: Yeah. Now I don't know. I can't remember if my parents took out a 15 or a 30. Knowing my father, if he got cheaper interest, he took out a 30. Or he took out a 15.
0: Yeah, I'm not sure where mom and dad were, but Dad ended up making money thanks to, you know, keeping it as a rental. So that was a good thing.
2: Oh, for the old home?
0: Yeah, for the home where the interest rate jumped. So
2: right. They
0: recovered nicely.
2: But our final thing on the whole Social Security argument, it's all about what I can get for me.
0: Yeah.
2: So there you go.
0: That's it. That's pretty much it.
2: We are Red Eye Radio.
0: Yeah.
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2: We are Red Eye Radio. He's Eric Cronin, and I'm Gary McNamara. Interesting thing is, I just checked what the rate on a 15-year standard mortgage was in 1980.
0: Yeah.
2: They really didn't offer them.
0: No data available.
2: No data available because they didn't offer them. I'm like, whoa.
0: Yeah.
2: Because I just assumed, I go, okay, if it was lower interest, my father would have probably taken a 15, knowing my father.
0: Yeah.
2: And I just looked it up. It's like, no, there weren't any. Yeah. But I have the solution here. Since that study came out from the Cato Institute where the majority of old folk say, tax the young folks so we can keep getting Social Security. well, look, really the problem, you know, is my father's generation, because he was born when Social Security came out in the late 1930s.
0: Yeah, they started the whole thing.
2: So take all 100-year-old homes.
0: 105.
2: 105-year-old homes, okay. And that'll take care of...
0: There you go.
2: Take care of Social Security. You know, and so people having this argument back and forth, but the reality is none of that's going to be done.
0: No.
2: You know, it's going to be raised. No. It's going to be raised the cap.
0: Yep. Go after the rich, go after big business or business. Right. And then, you know, from there, you know, we'll see where it goes.
2: Raise the cap, means test, and which it won't be Social Security anymore. It'll be a welfare program.
0: Yeah. At that point. Yep.
2: At that point. Yep. But that's what they're going to do. Why? It's the easy way that the majority of people will agree.
0: Yep. The populace will say, yep, do it.

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5: Trumping in Texas. I'm Deborah Valentine, Fox News. President Trump returns to Texas, says the GOP works to hold on to a crucial Senate seat. Fox's Kristen Goodwin has more.
6: President Trump will be in San Antonio to rally support for Texas Attorney General and GOP Senate nominee Ken Paxton and Carlos de la Cruz, the Republican running for the U.S. House seat to represent Texas's newly redrawn 35th Congressional District. De la Cruz faces Democrat Bexar County Sheriff's Deputy Johnny Garcia in November, while Paxton is in a tight race against Democratic Senate nominee State Representative James Tallarico. Paxton defeating four-term incumbent GOP Senator John Cornyn in the state's Republican primary runoff this summer. President Trump's San Antonio stop is part of his ongoing multi-state blitz to promote Republicans as the party works to hang on to its slim congressional majorities in the November elections. Kristen Goodwin, Fox News.
5: Democrats have not won a U.S. Senate election in Texas since 1988. On Tuesday, President Trump prioritizing shipbuilding as the U.S. military builds up its arsenal. Fox's Jared Halpern has more from the White House.
7: President Trump traveled to Baltimore to tout the largest shipyard opened in the U.S. since World War II.
8: With American hands, American heart, and American grit, we will build the future of America's Navy right here in Baltimore, and it will be a future of peace through strength.
7: And Dural Industries is committing $3.7 billion at the shipyard in Sparrows Point to build the next generation of submarines. The project is expected to create more than 3,000 direct jobs. At the White House, Jared Halpern, Fox News.
5: The acting secretary of the U.S. Army said Tuesday Army Major Nadel Hassan, who killed 13 people in 2009 at Fort Hood, will be executed by firing squad on December 3rd at Fort Hood. 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
12: Our next rain chance will likely hold off until the weekend, especially by Saturday night and Sunday. In the meantime, lots of sunshine, warm days, and cool nights. For tonight, lows around 55 with a mostly clear sky. Back around 82 on Wednesday with plenty of sunshine. From the WVLT First Alert Weather Center, I'm Chief Meteorologist Spencer Denton.
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1: Mm-hmm. Supporting the Republican candidate.
2: Yeah.
1: Mr. Blakeman in New York against Kathy Hochul.
2: Right.
1: Thinks Democrats are destroying New York City. Who would have ever seen that? Yeah. At times, now, I haven't heard him speak in a while. And I don't agree with everything that they agree with, but I'm agreeing with them more. Johnny Rotten.
3: Stephen A. Smith.
1: Stephen A. Smith, yeah. Michael Rappaport.
3: Lady Gaga.
1: Bill Maher.
3: Ed Sheeran, whoever he is.
1: Now, I haven't seen anything I've agreed with Grandma Gaga.
3: No.
1: Right. Grandma Gaga is Madonna, by the way. You know people what? Don't know that.
2: Just... I thought about that when we talked about Lady Gaga. I always think about Grandma Gaga, and yeah. I thought, might there be a moment? I'm just going to throw the possibility out there because you never know. I wouldn't have suspected Deborah Messing. I didn't follow the Will and Grace thing. I didn't really. I quit watching primetime TV back when before Cosby went to prison. And so it was a long time ago. And I never followed the, you know, I know who she is. Always assume far left, you know, and I don't really put any kind of judgment one way or the other or really care much about it. But it's notable because if you know that who she's supported in the past, Cynthia Nixon for governor.
1: Yeah, exactly.
2: You know,
1: Cynthia Nixon is as far left as you can get.
2: Well, but we made the point when we talked about it yesterday and you said she voted for Cynthia Nixon. Cynthia Nixon actually made some points during the debate.
1: Yeah, she did.
2: Were,
1: yeah.
2: That were like, yeah, okay,
1: yeah.
2: Hold on a second. This isn't just throwing out accusations or names or anything like this. Not that I would support Cynthia Nixon, but we thought, wait a minute. She's she was formidable in that moment to the extent that I guess someone without that experience could be. And she was a serious candidate. I wouldn't say a serious threat to her opponent, but a serious candidate and brought up some very solid points during the debates. And so, you know, you look at where we are now, and you and I often wonder this when we go through election cycles, you know, the whole silent majority thing. But the silent, I don't know, you can't say majority, just for the left, only on the left. There has to be a massive silent movement. And by that, I mean people who think that if I say something, for Deborah Messing to go out and say, I'm supporting the, not the Green Party candidate, not the independent that nobody knows that's running and has 20 followers. The Republican candidate is a huge deal. And I thought to myself, is there this growing number of people that are rank and file Democrats that are saying to themselves, you know what? I may not go down the Trump road. I may not go down the MAGA road. But on certain elections, there are Republicans that make a hell of a lot more sense than Democrats. I'm just asking a question. I have no idea. If I were a betting man, and I am, I would bet that no, it's not the case. It's not a great number of them. But I could be wrong about that. There certainly could be a growing number of them, and for Messing to be pretty forward about it, then Boy George, you know, and how he's going to commemorate,
1: you know,
2: October 7th, which we here in the Central Time Zone of the U.S. just entered, and now, you know, all of these, but how many different celebrities have we seen?

0: profile individuals that have, I won't say made the turn, because I have no idea where they're going to be long term on what issues or what candidates. But Deborah Messing has to know, someone like Deborah Messing has to know that if you speak out against the Democrat, if you just say, I'm not going to vote, if she had just said, I'm not going to vote because I don't support the Democratic candidate and I won't vote for a Republican, that would have been a big deal to me, because the mob is going to come at your door. They're going to be, you know, you're going to be canceled at that point. And I don't know how active her career is. I think Will and Grace has been off the air for many years, but I don't follow her career. But certainly that would have been enough to get the mob, you know, on their feet and cut her out of the herd liberals.
1: Deborah Messing had to say yesterday, because she got flack for it.
0: Yeah.
1: She defended her decision to support Trump-backed Republican Bruce Blakeman for governor of New York on Tuesday. The Will and Grace actress wrote in a lengthy Instagram post that while she has been a Democrat her whole life and for years, her focus has been on voting rights, the gay community, and gun control, she is increasingly concerned about the quality of life in New York City. I stand by every one of those principles, adding, what has changed is how I feel about the city and the state I dearly love. By the way, nothing has changed with the Democrats over the last couple of decades in New York as to the direction that they're going.
0: No.
1: There's no difference, right? 20 years ago, 10 years ago, 5 years ago, or now.
0: Nope.
1: It's been on the exact same path.
0: Yep.
1: Did she eventually feel it? Are there people that she knows that can't afford to live in New York City anymore? But this is, again, the warning that we gave to Republicans and the administration way back January of 25.
0: Yeah.
1: When the president took over.
0: Mm-hmm.
1: And that was, pay attention to prices.
0: Yeah.
1: Right. Don't just think that you can sit there and go, the economy is great, the economy is great, and prices aren't. Because you're now getting to the point, you know, I go back to that study that was done back in 2008, 2009. Remember that?
0: Mm.
1: When they found out that even liberals, when gas prices got so high.
0: Oh, yeah. Summer of 2008.
1: Yeah.
0: Because oil prices were at the highest they've ever been, $147 a barrel. Yeah. And even California liberals it was liberals, but I think there was another poll that showed even some California liberals, rank and file, were saying, drill, baby, drill.
1: Yeah. They said it's more important to drill than climate change. And that was across the political spectrum.
0: Yeah.
1: And even they asked people, are you liberal? Which even back then, a lot of people don't want to answer.
0: Right. Yeah.
1: Maybe now they do. Well, no, they don't anymore. I'm not liberal. I'm a communist.
0: Yeah.
1: Don't call me a liberal. How right. dare you insult me? I'm a communist.
0: Right.
1: Were they right here? In the past, Messing has supported candidates like former President Joe Biden, Hillary Clinton, and Cynthia Nixon before she endorsed the Republican Nassau County executive. She has frequently criticized Donald Trump. But this is what, again, you know, prices can do. The problem is, as we said yesterday, if you believe that prices are going to go down if Democrats take office, they're going to spend a lot more money.
0: Right.
1: And we don't have it. And by the way, we'll give you an example of you know, what our future, you know, could be like.
0: Yeah.
1: You know, you see the situation in France right now with the riots and everything else.
0: Oh, man.
1: And it's like, you know, they talk about, well, these riots are about, we need more money for education. It's like, no, these are the leftists and the leftist unions now, knowing that there's no more money to spend.
0: Right. We've seen this before from France. Remember when they did the cut back on the retirement? And the young people said, you know, they changed the age limit or the age of benefits for retirement, and the young people just went crazy.
1: Listen, this here, this is really interesting. I know I'm not someone choosing between rent and groceries, so talking about herself.
0: Right, right.
1: But many of the people who make New York what it is, small business owners, teachers, nurses, and young people trying to start their lives here, are struggling with the high cost of living, and policies like congestion pricing are making it difficult to afford. Now, what I find interesting is, you know, we've pounded on the congestion pricing for the longest time.
0: Right.
1: You know, wait, how long? When did that first come up? A decade ago?
0: Oh, yeah.
1: Maybe even that long ago?
0: Yeah.
1: But as we have said, for example, the price of electricity in New York is double what it is in Texas, the average price.
0: Yeah.
1: Roughly 30 cents per kilowatt hour, where it's 15 cents in Texas. Double. That's got nothing to do with Trump or the Republicans.
0: That's state policy.
1: That's all state policy. And I think what you see here is somebody like Deborah Messing saying, all right, I still don't like what's going on in the national level, mm-hmm. or I can't stand Trump because he's mean and wishes to blow up all of California. Or have Iran blow up all of California. Let me even exaggerate that a lot more than what he actually said.
0: Right.
1: But because I know what he was trying to say. Everybody knows he's not going to. Doesn't want Iran to blow up San Francisco or whatever. I do believe he was making a point, but that's what happens when he gets off script.
0: Right.
1: And the political part of it is that you can't win that one.
0: No.
1: You can't win that one. You can, you know, and so don't go off script.
0: Right.
1: Don't go off script. Don't do ad lib, but that's ridiculous. As I've said, I'm amazed I even brought it up because I said, a long time ago, I don't pay attention to what Trump says anymore. I pay attention to what he does.
0: The actions.
1: Yeah, the actions. Yeah. What he says is meaningless to me now because it goes all over the place. And when he goes off script, you have no idea where he's going to go. But Deborah Messing basically is saying, I know the difference between what the federal government's doing under Trump and what my legislature and governor is doing in New York.
0: Mm-hmm.
1: And they're responsible for the incredible cost of living in New York. It's not Trump, even though I hate him because he's a meanie, but this isn't his fault. That's really interesting because you see, for example, I don't know how close the Minnesota race is because of the fraud right now for Senate and governor. I know governor's race was getting closer. And so you look at something like that and you go, whoa. You know, in Texas, If the polls are true for Tallarico, or if it's even close for Abbott, you sit there and go, what the hell's your problem?
0: Yeah.
1: You've got property tax reduction like you can't believe.
0: Yeah.
1: In the state of Texas over the last couple of years.
0: Yeah.
1: You know, what is it you're bitching about in the state of Texas?
0: Right.
1: Specifically, what is it?
0: Right.
1: In New York, I can see it. In Minnesota, with the fraud, I can see Democrats and independents saying this is unacceptable. In Texas, what is it? He's offered no solutions. Tallarico, you see the story where he's disappeared? They haven't seen him in a week.
0: Yeah.
1: Has it made an appearance at all?
0: Mm-hmm. Yeah, well, his ads are playing. The anti-Tallarico ads, I think they're PAC ads that are playing right now. And they're straight to the point and brutal. Like we are. You should be. Demonstrate how radical these individuals are and what they have actually said in their own words. And those ads that I've seen do nothing but that. They quote him.
1: And the interesting thing is, she's looking specifically, her beef is New York City.
0: Yeah.
1: But then again, what New York City is feeling exactly with electricity prices, you see across the board in New York State.
0: Right.
1: That's still there.
0: Right.
1: But she's talking about the specific policies, which is really Mamdani.
0: Yeah. Yeah.
1: In the direction that he wants to go, but she's looking at it from the state level saying, maybe she's saying the state shouldn't be bailing them out. Maybe there should be some type of fiscal responsibility.
0: You know, I wondered about that yesterday, if there is more to her message that she just hasn't said yet, that she feels like, wait a minute, no. You know, you shouldn't ask the working class families of the rest of the state to pay for what's going on in New York City. And things are just going through the roof in New York City. I mean, that's where she's from.
1: And then she said she's become increasingly concerned about public safety, saying that the violence we see on our streets and subways frightens me. So does she hear the defund the police, the defund the military, which is coming from the DSA and saying we can't be going there? And so I'm not looking for moderate Democrats because there are no moderate Democrats.
0: No.
1: So I've got to look and go, all right, Blakeman.
0: Yeah.
1: Trump endorsed Blakeman.
0: Yeah. Yeah. Well, because, again, and, you know, as we start October 7th here, the anniversary of the atrocities, I have been saying from the beginning, that night, I said, on one side, radicals, on the other side, everybody else. no more. There's no more of this in between, in the middle. Both, you know, we both sides, middle ground, blah blah blah blah blah. Come together, find common ground. There is none of that. There isn't, and it's not just between the anti-Semites, or even worse, groups like Hamas who are committing these attacks. It is political. You're either with the radicals or you're not. And if you're not, sitting on the sidelines isn't the answer.
1: I just wonder, though, you look at it, because we're talking about the number of people that are known as liberals out there and their change. And I'm thinking, you know, can the Republicans eventually get the baby vote? Because if you look at it, Johnny Resnick, goo-goo, you know, said, yeah, I'm not going to do politics in my concerts. And then you have Gaga.
0: Right.
1: And the fact that she's been called a Zionist because she's against the racism of anti, you know, of anti-Semitism.
0: It's time for babies to wake up and get out there and do their thing, do their part.
1: All you've got to get is Lamal from that 80s band Kaja Goo Goo, and you got the Goo Goo Gaga Goo Goo vote.
0: There you go, right there.
1: Yep.
0: Nurseries everywhere.
1: Yep. We are Red Eye Radio.
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1: We're on our radio. He is Eric Carlin. I'm Gary McNamara. Good morning. Oh, what did I do with it? I had it here.
0: What'd you do with it? Where'd it go?
1: Oh, jeez.
0: Where is it?
1: It was my favorite tweet.
0: Oh, yeah?
1: X post yesterday.
0: Yeah.
1: That said, wow, the problem is, even if Los Angeles and San Diego get taken out, Colorado, the Rockies still can't win the National League West.
0: Oh, my gosh. Wow. All right. Yeah. No, we don't want the enemy attacking California.
1: And neither does Trump.
0: Yeah.
1: Because
0: the enemy is California.
1: Well, actually, California is so radical.
0: Yeah.
1: That we're very fearful that they'll take out Iran.
0: Well, I'm wondering if the new Ayatollah might come out and go, man, that Newsom is a total radical. Way too radical.
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20: Fox News, I'm Ted Linder. A Delta Airlines plane struck the tail of an Air Canada aircraft while taxiing for departure in L.A. on Tuesday. The collision happening on the tarmac at Los Angeles International Airport. Air Canada confirming no injuries were reported. Delta acknowledging the collision and apologized for the disruption. President Trump says he'll soon speak with his Russian counterpart about the reported plague death in the country as Moscow continues to be less than forthcoming about the case.
21: Secretary of State Marco Rubio's message to Russian officials, start talking. U.S. health experts, including President Biden's top COVID officials, want answers about why plague patient zero died.
20: Fox's Jillian Turner. The L.A. Dodgers take a 2-1 lead in the NLDS with a 3-1 win over the Braves in Atlanta Tuesday night. And the Padres stay alive in San Diego. They knock off the Milwaukee Brewers in game 3, 4-3. The Brewers still with a 2-1 lead. 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
2: mild afternoon will give way to a mostly clear and cool night. Lows around 55. Back around 82 on Wednesday with lots of sunshine. Same story on Thursday and Friday. Increasing clouds with rain chances likely by Saturday night and Sunday. Get the latest forecast anytime on the WVLT First Alert Weather app. I'm Chief Meteorologist Spencer Denton from the WVLT First Alert Weather Center.
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1: And he is Eric Harley and I'm Gary McNamara. One of our favorite men on the street interviews. Coming up in just 1 minute.
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1: Oops, we saw this story yesterday, but just never got to it. And I saw the audio had come out today from Fox. This was festival goers in liberal Tacoma Park, Maryland, are asked whether they'd be willing to give up their homes if the government decided the property was needed to house others. And the answer's all over the map. Are you ready?
0: I'm ready.
1: Hey, here we go.
6: I mean, if we were all doing it, I'd be so gay. Do you know what I mean? And who's coming to me? Is this a decision I'm making through democratic means? Then yes. Yes, I would be so game if I voted for it. Sure.
7: I don't know that I would necessarily love it, but I mean, if it was something that was beneficial, I'd at least consider it. I mean, unnecessarily. Like I said, nobody wants what they have to be taken away from them, but there is something to be said about, like, you can set up things so that they're available for everybody.
8: Do I want to give it my private? Of course I don't want to give it my private property. Are they going to reimburse me fairly? That would be helpful in making my choice.
9: I don't think that's a good idea. But I think the idea of rent stabilization, for example, is an excellent idea, where you limit the rate of increase in rent in order to help people stay in their homes.
1: All right. Now, this is the best answer coming up.
0: All right.
1: Ready?
0: All right.
1: Here we go.
10: I think that's a ridiculous idea. It's a fool's errand. The idea that somehow we're going to be better off if the government is in charge of allocating all resources, that sounds not in any way desirable.
1: I love the people. Whoa. If it's done in the democratic process, no. The government decides your property is needed.
0: Yeah.
1: They're not saying you get a democratic vote. The government decides your property is needed.
0: Right.
1: They're going to take your property. Would you be willing to do it?
0: Right. You know, and this is obviously the next step for those. We remember during the COVID years, there were some rank and file liberals that were saying, well, nobody should own my property, which translates into I can't afford my rent. And so what they were saying was no one should be able to evict me from where I live. You know, this and that was kind of the beginning of a new run of squatters. Not that squatters were brand new at that time, but there were people that just found a loophole and became squatters and were living in people's homes. I don't know how you let that go. If you're state legislators, I don't know how you let that go for 1 second. But this was this idea of being able to live rent-free. By the way, part of that came from the subprime mortgage mess. When people got into homes, and it was astounding how many people got into these homes with no down payment, and they got in there and then never made a payment and then were evicted. But the eviction process was taking so long that they went months and months and months and never made a house payment. And it was, you know, this is this mentality that somebody else should pay my, you know, because if we're talking like healthcare, when that comes up, well, nobody should make a dime off healthcare. We've actually had callers tell us that. Nobody should make a dime of profit. Well, nobody should make a dime of profit off of a shelter or food or water or transportation. Oh, wait, what are we looking at? Communism. Yeah. Where you don't make anything, but nobody makes a profit, and I feel better about that when I have nothing and the government controls my entire life.
1: You know, we've talked about how people think, you know, whether they connect the dots, whether there's actually critical thinking, or whether their whole worldview is actually determined by a slogan,
0: yeah,
1: or a meme or a paragraph without any specifics, you know, in it at all,
0: right?
1: And you know, when I look at the left that hates private monopolies, that, you know, monopolies are, and everything out there is a monopoly. They don't even know how to explain it, but everything's a monopoly.
0: Right.
1: But when you have the clearest example of a human monopoly, which is the federal government, and not only does this monopoly have the ability to take your property through taxes, they have found the loophole, because you might say, yeah, but there's, you have representation in that government.
0: Mm.
1: But they found the loophole to go into massive debt,
0: yeah,
1: to tax people who aren't alive yet.
0: Right.
1: And the left views that as a positive thing. Yeah. And they believe that if they look at a big corporation, because remember, big corporations, if they have competition or not, the left views as a monopoly.
0: Yeah.
1: There's nothing that comes close to the ability of government to be a monopoly. Nothing.
0: Right.
1: There's nothing that comes close in our society. And yet they believe that that monopoly actually is the most efficient and productive way to allocate resources in a society. You cannot be a critical thinking person and actually say, look, I'm open to all ideas here. You know, what is a monopoly and why do I believe? Because you could ask me that. Why do I believe that the private sector works better? Competition.
0: Yeah. Right.
1: Competition that drives everything.
0: Right. It works better because of failure. The fear, right, of failure. If you're going to compete in the marketplace as a business, you're going to have to, you know, first of all, you're going to have to make sure you have inventory or be able to supply services, whatever it is going to be. But beyond that, you're going to have to know what your competition is doing at every single moment. Two prime examples are the two top retailers right now in America, Amazon and Walmart. And when you think about, Amazon started with a guy selling books in his garage. You know, and then all of a sudden he's competing on a legitimate level with Walmart. I don't know that anybody saw that coming. For years, Amazon didn't make a penny of profit. I don't know that anybody saw that, but Jeff Bezos had that vision and was able to leverage everything ultimately into a business that is now not just here domestically great or big. It's a global business, and Walmart is now trying to play his game on the e-commerce level. If you don't know competition, if you don't know your competition, what's out there in the marketplace, if you're not constantly aware of that, then you'll fail. That fear of failure and that competition is what works for the marketplace and works for the consumer.
1: So number one is competition. There's actually two here. Number one is competition. And number two is you are much more immediately accountable for the money that you spend than in government.
0: Oh, yeah.
1: You think about government, good God, Congress, Senate, all their pet projects that they want.
0: Right.
1: Are those projects? Is the government money, when a senator says, I'm bringing the bacon home, is that bacon the most efficient way to use taxpayer dollars? Or is it something that helps keep somebody reelected? And whether it actually works or not, whether the government spending actually works or not, doesn't matter. It's the fact that, you know, the TV stations will say, you know, the state, for example, when you look at, I'll give a perfect example. When you look at New York and Hochul and the legislature giving out $500 checks because they caused electricity prices to skyrocket through the roof, mm-hmm, where electricity prices are double what they are in the state of Texas.
0: Yeah. Yeah.
1: They caused it.
0: Right.
1: And then they come back and go, all right, let's give you $500, you know, before before election time, because we caused this to happen.
0: Right.
1: Nothing like that can happen when you have competition and more accountability for the money that you spend in any type of human endeavor.
0: And make no mistake, from November 4th on, they don't care. There won't be any more checks until the next election cycle, maybe. But you're on your own. Now, this is all to, they know the mistakes they've made. All this is coming back on their internals, all of it. And they're seeing it. It's what do we do? Well, we'll just write people a check. It's the oldest game in politics.
1: When you see, and this is outside the business portion of it, but not necessarily, because they help destroy so many businesses. When you saw what happened during COVID, when they made so many of these decisions without actually having the science behind it.
0: Right.
1: And then when the science started coming out, government, liberals especially, for their willing or their wanting to control, kept things going in our society that were absolutely unacceptable in the United States of America.
0: Yep. They ignored real information that was coming out so that they could maintain control of people and businesses. And this is something they've been trying to get control of. They saw COVID as the greatest opportunity for them to do that. They wanted to control language through social media. They were doing that for the longest time. Just go back and look at the Twitter files and then ask Zuckerberg what they were doing over at Facebook during the 2020 election cycle. Look at all of these things that they wanted to control. COVID was the perfect opportunity because you couldn't see it. You didn't know it. Everybody was wearing masks. All of a sudden, the world looked very scary and they loved that, except for the fact that they weren't wearing the masks. Why? Not because they were hypocrites. They didn't buy the science. The governor of California didn't buy the science. He didn't believe in it, but he knew he could control other people. And that was part of it, has been a part of the left, and they thought it was the perfect opportunity. And ultimately, thank God, it failed. But they still control people with fear. The world is ending. Climate change.
1: And the entity that does the most damage because of their monopoly status and their wanting power and control over your lives has convinced the American public that that businesses involved in competition each and every day and much more accountable for the money that they spend are the reason that you have your problems today. Yeah. And they look at the public believing them and go, these people are a bunch of suckers.
0: Yeah.
1: Yep. That's what they think.
0: Yep.
1: We are Red Eye Radio.
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1: We are Red Eye Radio. He's Eric Cronin, and I'm Gary McNamara. And you know, really, the incredible thing, we've talked about it. I know Jonathan Turley wrote about it also, but the new polls out there showing that support for K through 12 education, one of the lowest levels ever. People completely dissatisfied. School choice, they want it.
0: Yeah.
1: But you talk about a monopoly.
0: Mm-hmm.
1: You know, you talk about and the wanting for the monopoly and the Democratic Party pushing for it year after year after year after year. And now even in blue states, they're saying, well, wow, we've got to start. Well, why do you think that happened? Why does anybody put an ounce of trust in a government monopoly and their belief that they have the ability to allocate resources better than the private market. There's no evidence to show that. It's exactly the reverse. Mm.
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26: Campaigning into the midterms. I'm Ted Lindner, Fox News. President Trump returns to Texas as the GOP works to hold on to a crucial Senate seat. Fox's Kristen Goodwin has more.
27: President Trump will be in San Antonio to rally support for Texas Attorney General and GOP Senate nominee Ken Paxton and Carlos de la Cruz, the Republican running for the U.S. House seat to represent Texas's newly redrawn 35th Congressional District. De la Cruz faces Democrat Bexar County Sheriff's Deputy Johnny Garcia in November, while Paxton is in a tight race against Democratic Senate nominee State Representative James Tallarico, Paxton defeating four-term incumbent GOP Senator John Cornyn in the state's Republican primary runoff this summer. President Trump's San Antonio stop is part of his ongoing multi-state blitz to promote Republicans as the party works to hang on to its slim congressional majorities in the November elections. Kristen Goodwin, Fox News.
26: Democrats have not won a U.S. Senate election in Texas since 1988. The president has made several trips to the Lone Star State over the last 2 months. President Trump also talking about Russia on Tuesday, telling reporters he's got a call scheduled with Russian President Putin to discuss a possible cause of the plague at a Siberian research institute.
28: I have a call scheduled. Yep.
27: What is that call scheduled for?
28: Very soon.
26: Health authorities investigating after the death of an employee at an anti-plague institute, which authorities attributed to pneumonia with an unknown cause. A Delta Airlines plane struck the tail of an Air Canada aircraft while taxiing for departure in Los Angeles Tuesday. That, according to federal aviation officials, the collision happening on the tarmac at Los Angeles International Airport. No injuries were reported. Delta apologizing for the disruption. And the Los Angeles Dodgers taking 2-1 lead in the NLDS with a 3-1 win over the Atlanta Braves in Atlanta Tuesday night. The Padres stay alive in San Diego. They knocked off the Milwaukee Brewers in game 3, 4-3. The Brewers still with a 2-1 lead in that series. 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
31: Continue to keep the dry weather around throughout our Wednesday, but it will come with a few morning clouds and some patchy fog before mostly sunny skies return by the afternoon. Temperatures will be climbing back into the upper 70s, lower 80s, and we continue to warm through the very end of the week out ahead of more widespread weekend rain. In the WVLT First Alert Weather Center, I'm meteorologist Sydney Sullivan.
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20: 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Gary McNamara and Eric Harley talk about everything from politics to social issues and news of the day. 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
0: All across America, we are Red Eye Radio. He is Eric Harley and I'm Gary McNamara.

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1: Do something that I disagree with, I'll criticize you that day if I voted for you the day before. The right. fact that people find that incredibly offensive boggles my mind. You're there to do my bidding. You're not there to become a celebrity. You're not there for me to bow down before you and say, you're the greatest ever. Because I know in the history of the United States, you're going to be gone. And what's important? Important is what the actual law is and what the Constitution states.
2: The work that you have done remains. And yes. if you talk about executive orders, those can be turned over quicker than any act of Congress. Although acts of Congress can also be turned over.
1: Everything can be turned over.
2: but
1: it's harder
2: Supreme,
1: to do.
2: Supreme Court, decisions can be turned around. There can be change, but our founders made it harder for that change for a reason. They made it difficult for, it should be slow, but the tendencies, the ideas that they promote, where you want to, if you're on in the Republican Party, kick the door open for the left to take over, because at some point the left will control the White House,
1: right,
2: and probably both chambers on Capitol Hill again. And then you look at what they want to do, what the Republican Party wants to do. I'm not saying I can deal with. I'm saying it can be dealt with. There are ways to change it. The left is not going to change. This is a culture now that is deeply embedded into the radical left, and the radical left will lead the Democratic Party
1: right.
2: for our lifetime and beyond.
1: And the one example is, you know, Trump coming to stump for
2: Paxton. Yeah.
1: And it's like, you know, Paxton, there is no energy. If I was reading this the other day, there is no energy. And so Trump needs to come down to solidify the base.
2: Yeah.
1: Well, then you're not a good Republican, or you're not a good conservative, because there's stuff I disagree with Paxton on totally.
2: Mm-hmm.
1: Paxton is not a perfect candidate in any manner or way. And I look at some of the things he's doing in the state of Texas. I disagree with them.
2: Right.
1: But I may agree with him 60% of the time. I agree with Tallarico 0% of the time.
2: Yes.
1: Because I know he is an extreme radical who wishes to change the Constitution of the United States. There's something wrong if you call yourself a Republican and you say, well, my excitement level is low. What the hell are you talking about? You know,
2: are you not motivated by the radical left right now?
1: Right. You're not motivated by the things that they wish to do. Everything that we've laid out, everything that they are, that we're against. Well, if the candidate isn't perfect, I'm just not going to vote. I've never thought that way. It's always been, what's the lesser of two evils?
2: Yes.
1: Or what's the greater of the two positives? But I haven't done that in a long, long time.
2: You have to go back.
1: What's
2: to
1: the greater of the two positives?
2: I don't
1: positives?
2: Know how far you'd have to go back on that one.
1: I think about 1862.
2: Yeah, probably.
1: And so
2: right about the time you started voting.
1: When I see this, I'm just like, well, then you really don't care.
2: Yeah.
1: Because, you're in it for some type of emotional satisfaction that has nothing to do with ensuring that the society and the republic that we live in, you know, that the government, because I understand, we understand why the Constitution exists and why the Bill of Rights exists.
2: Yeah.
1: To limit the power of the government.
2: Yeah.
1: Since

0: I understand that. I want to limit the power of the government over my life. And there's no way that the Democrats will limit that more than the Republicans will. So just on a umbrella, the entire umbrella of why I vote. I don't even need to get into the specifics of the issues. You eventually do, because that's why you look and you say, you know, they wish to have much more power over me and much more power and control over the money of society. I'm against that.
1: Yeah.
0: Why? Because I believe in the United States of America, the Constitution, the Republic, free markets.
1: Yeah.
0: Because that's the number one. It's the way to create more productive, efficient, and happy people.
1: Yeah.
0: But when we fall for the BS of the studies, well, the happiest people are the people where the all the social programs are covered for them. Oh, they're not so happy anymore because the middle class pays a heck of a lot more in taxes, and the whole thing of, well, they're happier. I go, well, how do you define happiness?
1: Right.
0: To me, happiness is freedom and opportunity. And in that, because that's long-term happiness, freedom and opportunity.
1: Yeah.
0: It's not short-term. Give me the stuff that I want that I don't have to pay for. In long-term happiness is knowing I have freedom and opportunity, and in there's going to be periods of unhappiness because I have failed.
1: And you know,
0: and every human fails, and you get up, but I want that freedom and opportunity to fail and then succeed. And to me, I have no idea the way that the left is thinking and the way a significant portion of the populist right is thinking is completely and totally foreign to me.
1: Well, it's, you know, I think there was this COVID effect, COVID era effect. Wow, we can stay home? Wow, things didn't go to hell? Wow, what's the least I can get away with? What's the least I can do? And then it was about, it really was about, because when, and you and I have talked about this. I actually had someone who's on the left who's a friend of mine, and we had this back and forth on social media. I sent a person there to do my bidding. Oh my gosh, I can't believe you admitted that. Well, you do the same thing. And when I explained it to her, then she just stopped posting. Because when we say that, I'm not doing it for my own satisfaction, even though I may be satisfied with them doing the right thing, whoever that public servant is and whatever role they're in. The real satisfaction comes from that it benefits a free society. Not me. I'm fine. I can take care of me. I don't need the government. I don't need the government to hand me things and supply things for me. I can handle it myself. But when they're doing the right things, it benefits a free society, and it nurtures an environment that creates opportunity, which creates more liberty for everybody. And I'm talking about anybody and everybody, whether I agree with them or know them or love them or not. This is what this is all about. The left wants to come in and take that opportunity away from you. They don't want you to have your choices with your own children. By the way, that's one of the ads I saw, how the left is going after your own children, and what they want to do, what they're promoting is that they, if the parents didn't let that child have the surgery, the transgender surgery, then the parents would be prosecuted. They're promoting this idea of actually prosecuting, punishing the parents for not going along with the child's wishes. And this kind of indoctrination and massive rule over your child is part of the game.
0: Well,
1: not only do you not have any freedom, but they don't want you to have any decision in the classroom for your child, or if your child is indoctrinated and then believes they're not a girl, they're a boy, or they're not a boy, they're a girl, and they want surgery, and you disagree with it, we'll consider that child abuse. If you can't get up and get off your ass and go vote against that, I don't know what to tell you.
0: Yeah. You know, the other example is what we played earlier in the show was the audio of that festival where they asked the question, if the government said they needed your home, would you give it to them? It's
1: yeah.
0: Like, well, yeah, if it was under the democratic process, well, no, they're not asking you. They're saying, you know, the question is, if they want to take it for whatever purposes they want it,
1: yeah,
0: to give it to somebody else.
1: Right.
0: I do it. Well, I don't know if they should do, but you know, it might be a good idea. You know, it's like even the right answer is, we said the woman at the end, no.
1: Yeah.
0: It's not government's job to allocate resources and private property of people.
1: Here's
0: the
1: thing.
0: The fact that people actually think that way is just absolutely just completely and totally foreign to me. And so this whole thing that Republicans aren't excited, well, then you're worthless.
1: Yeah.
0: If you're not excited to go out and vote, because it's not, I know. I don't vote because I believe government's going to take care of me. I vote to limit government's power over us. That's what gets me excited. And if you're a Republican and you call yourself a conservative and you're like, well, I'm not getting what I want and I should get something, then you're worthless as a Republican and you're not a conservative.
1: Well, and you're making it about you. You're making it, if you're turning it into this tribal thing, you're making it about you. It's not about you. It's about a free society and what benefits a free society. And if you don't see that, you've been wearing blinders just like the left. You're willfully ignorant. Need to take them off, and you need to vote in the direction that creates more opportunity and freedom. And by the way, on that question of would you be okay for the government to take your home, I'd like to qualify those respondents and ask first, how many of you own a home and have any equity whatsoever in that home?
0: That's a great question. You know, we've often said when you do polls that they should have qualifying questions for it.
1: Yeah.
0: Would you let them take your home? Well, if you had full equity in it,
1: right.
0: If you had half equity in it,
1: right.
0: If you have any equity in it,
1: right.
0: Should the government just be able to take your home
1: right.
0: And not pay you anything for it?
1: Exactly.
0: In order to benefit society, I love this.
1: In order to benefit society. Right.
0: And that's the line that people want to be BS'd. Dad was right.
1: Yep.
0: Well, we'll just take your home that you own in order to benefit society. Oh, yeah, then I'd be willing to do it. No, you wouldn't.
1: Yeah. You don't have any equity in your home, I'm guessing.
0: Yeah, what we figured out is, you know, whether it's the Democrats talking about shoplifting, it's okay to steal from someone else. Don't you dare steal from me.
1: Right.
0: Steal from them.
1: That's right. Defund the police. Not my police.
0: Not my police. Right.
1: I think they should defund the band, the police.
0: They were. Long time ago.
1: Nope. Believe it or not, they're still making a lot of money. They're getting unbelievable.
0: Oh, they're still fun. Okay, yeah, they're not together, but they're still funded.
1: Oh, they're funded. They're well funded.
0: Oh, that's a great point.
1: They're well funded. Yeah. Yeah. No, it's but you look at that attitude, and I guarantee you, go back to those respondents. Let me first ask you: do you have any equity whatsoever in your home? No. All right. On to the next person. I want to talk to people who have equity in their home and find out what they would say. The government taking your property, because you've got teeth in the game, and those teeth go with the government.
0: We are Red Eye Radio.
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3: Rainfall over much of the central and eastern Gulf Coast in coming days due to tropical storm development.
4: Sometime this week, there is a 90% chance overall of tropical development, and that will be very close to the Mexican Gulf Coast, likely over the Bay of Campeche, and that is not too far from the U.S. Gulf Coast, and we're looking at that system expected to lift northeastward with time.
3: USDA Chief Meteorologist Brad Rippey says regardless of development, rain will be spread across the southeastern U.S.
4: The bulk of the heavy rain should fall along and near the Gulf Coast, from southeastern Louisiana eastward through Florida. We do expect at least 4 to 8 inches. Those numbers could go higher if we have a significant consolidated tropical storm or hurricane heading toward that region.
3: Regarding potential ag impacts, possible harvest disruptions could be offset by needed topsoil moisture replenishment in the region. I'm Rod Bain reporting for the U.S. Department of Agriculture in Washington, D.C.
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0: We're on our radio. He's our Carly and I'm Gary McNamara. So, yeah, I just thought it was we should comment on that because I've been seeing a lot, especially then, you know, that Trump's out there. And he's out there because he's not out there to convince independents.
1: Right.
0: Trump is not out there to convince independents.
1: Right.
0: He's
1: right,
0: out there in order to shore up the base. And I'm like, why does he got to shore up the base of the Republican Party?
1: Right.
0: You're telling me you cannot tell me that you cannot be excited to go out and vote to stop what the Democrats want to do, which is the most radical agenda in the history of the country. Yeah. And I'm not interested in that because they didn't give me exactly what I wanted.
1: Yeah.
0: The Republicans.
1: Yeah.
0: And if I don't get exactly what I want, I'm not going to vote. And if the Democrats take over, well, then that's the punishment for the Republicans not doing the right thing.
1: Yeah.
0: Well, there comes to a point where it's so radical. We're not talking about the difference of spending $10 billion on a project versus $12 billion on a project.
2: No, well, I was going to say that earlier. Right. It's not the difference between, okay, they want this health care plan versus the other side wants this health care plan or benefit or whatever it is. It's, again, a very solid line. And you're either with the radicals or you're not.
0: Right.
2: And if you're going to stay home as a Republican voter, then you're with the radicals.
0: By the way, very appropriate to say today, October 7th.
2: Yes, yes.
0: As you said way back then.
2: Yep.
0: You're either with the radicals or you're with...
2: Yep, you everybody know, else.
0: Everybody else. Either you're with the terrorists or you're with everybody else.
2: Yep.
0: Everybody's trying to soft sell it, you know, as we have seen.
2: Yep.
0: And I'm
2: There's
0: just,
2: no middle ground.
0: There is no middle ground when it comes to anti-Semitism.
2: Ground. There's no middle ground on the anti-Semitism. There is no middle ground on the political game in the United States anymore. There is no middle ground with the left. There is no compromise meeting in the middle. That's why we're frustrated with Republicans when they say, well, we could do this and it's more of a liberal idea. We're like, no, you're opening the door for them. Don't do that.
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7: Fox News. I'm Deborah Valentine. President Trump heading to Texas today to continue his Republican push heading into the midterms. Fox's Kristen Goodwin.
8: President Trump will be in San Antonio to rally support for Texas Attorney General and GOP Senate nominee Ken Paxton and Carlos de la Cruz, the Republican running for the U.S. House seat to represent Texas's newly redrawn 35th congressional district.
7: De la Cruz faces Democrat Johnny Garcia. Paxton faces a Democratic State Representative James Tallarico. Michigan Democratic Senate candidate Abdul El-Sayed during a Q&A event reminding his Republican opponent, Mike Rogers, of Thursday's planned debate.
9: I cannot wait to debate you on Thursday, if you show up.
7: A Fox News poll finds El-Sayed with a one-point lead over Republican Rogers, who declined an earlier debate. Former President Obama will appear with El-Sayed in Detroit October 24th. 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
10: Kicking off our Wednesday with a little bit of patchy fog and a few morning clouds before gradually becoming more sunny as we move into the afternoon. Now, this will come with temperatures a touch warmer, hovering the upper 70s, lower 80s, and a little bit of humidity working back into the forecast as we go throughout the next couple of days. In the WVLT First Alert Weather Center, I'm meteorologist Sydney Sullivan.
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2: This is Haller. Next episode, here's a question for you. What is college for? What is college for? I heard a lecture I found very interesting. In 2026, is it still worth it? Plus, we'll talk about the top news of the day. 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
1: And he is Eric Carlin. I'm Gary McNamara. Good morning. 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
2: And thank
1: after
2: you.
1: After the show is over, it becomes our podcast.
2: Yeah.
1: Isn't that cool?
2: Yeah, it is.
1: Yeah, we take care of, we killed two birds with one stone. By the way, I really don't have any intention of killing any birds.
2: I heard a comedian say that we should change it, the suggestion from, I don't know, PETA or someone, that it should be feed two birds with one scone, which is stupid. Birds don't like scones.
1: It might kill them.
2: Well, that's what the comedian said, yeah.
1: Feed them scones.
2: He said, you know, scones get pretty hard after a while. You could actually probably kill two birds with one scone.
1: That's exactly. But when we discuss, you know, the election and just in general where the public is, you know, on government in general.
2: Yeah.
1: And the belief by so many people that big government, that is an absolute, the biggest monopoly that you could possibly ever get.
2: Yeah.
1: And with the federal government's ability to borrow money from future generations, the immorality of doing that doesn't seem to bother people. And people are like, oh, I think that's a great, and I think the federal government, you know, that they can run things better. The private sector is a problem. And the thing is, the criticism of the private sector comes from the biggest monopoly that exists out there. You know, we saw in the Paramount Warner,
2: yeah,
1: you know, attempted antitrust lawsuit from the 12 states that said this is a monopoly. This is a monopoly, and the AG of California, we're doing monopoly, antitrust, and then they folded.
2: Yeah.
1: And there was not one antitrust argument to be made at all.
2: No.
1: None.
2: No.
1: They make this crap up as they go along because they know it relates to people. They look at the people and they go, these people are the biggest suckers out there. We can just scream antitrust, monopoly, and we're the biggest monopoly out there.
2: Yeah.
1: And we're not, they're really not monopolies. We're just calling them monopolies because we know the idiots will respond.
2: Yes.
1: Speaking of idiots, this Jonathan Turley's column that on his website.
2: Yeah.
1: He said, here's my column. In the first place, God made idiots, Mark Twain wrote in 1879. That was for practice. Then he made school boards, end of quote. Mark Twain, 1879.
2: Yeah.
1: And this is probably when we talk about the monopoly and how the Democrats have been able to, there's two things. The Democrats have been able to sell to a significant portion of the public that the private sector is the problem when they're the problem.
2: Yeah. Yeah. Over and over again.
1: And the other one, the biggest lie they've been able to convince people of is corporate taxes are good because they punish the corporation and therefore you're getting something when it's actually a stealth tax that hurts the poor the most. It's just amazing.
2: Yeah.
1: It's amazing when you look at it, you go, how stupid can people be? How can't you connect the dots? And it got to the point of being so bad that when it was Obama talking about the profits tax on
2: windfall profits tax on
1: oil companies. Mm-hmm. And it was like the argument was brought up. They said, well, if you raise it, you know, what you're saying is the oil companies are greedy.
2: Yeah.
1: And so if you raise the cost of doing business, they're not going to pass it on to the consumer when obviously they pass everything on to the consumer because it's crystal clear every time there's an increase in the barrel of oil, you see it at your gas station a day later.
2: Yes.
1: And so there's no more perfect example of how companies will pass on the cost to the consumer. And yet people seem to be completely unaware that's what happens with corporate taxes. The same thing. They'll pass it on to you. They always do because their goal is to keep their profit margin the same or increase their profit margin each and every year. And so, which, by the way, by law, they're required to do.
2: Yeah.
1: Right. A company can't say, we're not going to make a profit anymore.
2: Right.
1: Because they have an obligation and responsibility to their stockholders.
2: Yes.
1: It's against the law if they do not work in benefit of their stockholders. Probably a lot of people don't know that, do they?
2: No, I mean, it's most people, most people don't understand how business runs in general. The cost of doing business and everything that they essentially are paying for, which includes taxes.
1: And so, to me, those are the two things. The biggest monopoly is constantly trying to convince the biggest monopoly with more power than any corporation could ever have has successfully convinced the people of the United States, or at least half the people of the United States, probably more, might be 60% when you look at the populist Republican that exists today. Oh, yeah, these companies, these billionaires are the problem. They're not the problem. They never have been. You're buying the BS because it's great to be able to blame somebody else for what you feel is your lot in life.
2: Yeah.
1: When the people responsible for making your life not easier, and that's why they exist, they make it harder, is government. And so, schools, perfect example, as Jonathan Turley writes. He writes, Mark Twain said, in the first place, God made idiots. He wrote, that was for practice. Then he made school boards. It appears that most Americans now agree with him. New polling shows that K through 12 education has now reached a record low in the number of people who are even somewhat satisfied with the state of education in the United States. What is most troubling is that the near total contempt for our school system does not make a bit of difference. Families and students have become largely irrelevant to an education cartel, a self-sustaining, self-perpetuating political alliance of unions and politicians. According to Gallup, only 32% of American adults say that they are completely or somewhat satisfied with the quality of K through 12 education. That is the lowest figure in Gallup's 27 years of asking the question. Public satisfaction with the school system has dropped almost 20 points since 2024. The collapse comes at a, and I think COVID was responsible for a lot of that.
2: Mm-hmm, mm-hmm.
1: The collapse comes at a time when universities are reporting that college students are entering higher education without basic math and other skills. We've also seen a dismal decline in standards at elite universities like Harvard, where faculty has been compelled to teach high school level math classes to students. In May, faculty in the University of California system, which eliminated standardized testing to achieve greater equity in admissions, reported an alarming lack of math knowledge among new students. Duh! Most recently, the University of California, San Diego, faculty report found a nearly 30-fold increase since 2020 in students whose math skills fell below the high school level. Like many of us, neither the drop in skills nor public support is surprising. For generations, the public school system, a government monopoly, for the longest time, has failed students in major cities. Despite massive budget increases, actual test scores continue to fall or remain at subpar levels. He said, in a prior column, I was particularly moved by the frustration of a mother in Baltimore who complained that her son was in the top half of his class despite failing all but three of his classes. Her story led to my changing my view of school vouchers. Despite my long support for public schools, I believe vouchers may be the only way to take control away from the education cartel by introducing real competition based on academic performance. And think about this. We put government in charge of educating our students. They are completely failing. And for some reason, we have this belief, well, government can take care of everything else.
2: Yeah. And we keep saying We need to pay. We need to give more money to these institutions to do more failing.
1: Well, you know, if you ask the people out there, should more money go to schools? They'll say yes.
2: Yeah, it's overwhelming and has been for the longest time. I can't remember the last time. I mean, aside from conservatives, then my dad and I were having a conversation here recently. And, you know, he's not doing too well, but is, you know, he's sitting there. This was a shorter little talk show. And he said, Department of Education. He said, if I was president for 1 year, first thing I'd do, get rid of Department of Education, turn it over to the states and the local school districts and say, okay, you get this much money. You do what you want to do in your schools. And we've been talking about this as conservatives for the longest time. You have a government running your children, and here's the trade-off. This is the problem. The trade-off is, oh, well, we'll feed them breakfast. We'll keep them all day for you. We'll feed them lunch. Hey, we'll give them an afternoon school or after-school snack. You don't have to worry about it. We'll take care of them.
1: And then here, faced with lower proficiency scores, teachers' unions and school administrators have continued to lower proficiency requirements. They are simply pushing students out the door without basic skills, robbing these kids of any chance to break out of cycles of poverty and unemployment. When confronted with their poor performance, school board members have declared meritocracy to be a form of white supremacy.
2: Yeah.
1: Gifted and talented programs are being eliminated in the name of so-called equity. In any other field, such generational failure would be unthinkable. No business or enterprise could ever sustain itself. However, that is the point. There is little competition in the system. Blue states have largely blocked voucher programs while protecting teachers from performance-based standards. Actual students have become irrelevant to budgets. In Chicago, there are schools that remain open despite 80% vacancy rates. One school, and we brought this to you a couple of weeks ago, Frederick Douglass Academy High School, has only 27 students or 2% of its building capacity.
2: Wow.
1: The school system spends $55,500 for each student at Frederick Douglass Academy. You know, the research came out. We brought it to you a couple of weeks ago. The United States now spends more on education on per student. K through 12, than anybody in the world. Overall, 35% of Chicago schools are half full or less, but that did not stop the schools from spending a couple million on transcendental meditation sessions or giving teachers and students days off to join the May Day protest with city-subsidized buses. Wow. According to a recent study in 2025, the Chicago Teachers Union spent a record $4.2 million on politics and lobbying, but less than 18% on representing teachers. This includes massive contributions used to elect former teacher and union organizer Mayor Brandon Johnson, a former organizer for the union. Johnson, in turn, has effectively turned his office over to the far-left union. And this is what we believe. We need more government involved in more things in our life. I mean, it's beyond stupidity. None of it makes any sense. And that's why when Republicans say, you know, or we hear, well, Trump has to be out there stumping because the Republicans, the excitement level is just not there. Then you really don't care. If you've been voting and you're not going to vote now to stop this, if you can't see it, then you really don't care.
2: You've let them win. You're okay with them winning. You're okay with the radicals taking over.
1: Yep. And for some reason, and I call it the security of imagery. Oh, I believe government will take care of me. That's what it is. Not the security of substance, but the security of imagery.
2: Yeah.
1: We are Red Eye Radio.
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1: We are Red Eye Radio. He's Eric Cronin. I'm Gary McNamara. The monopoly of government, Jonathan Turley writes, in economics, there are few scourges older and more damaging than the cartel. Which is, he's talking about the, in this particular case, teachers unions and the Democratic Party, which uses its power over an area to create higher prices, lower quality, and stifled innovation. Figures such as Randy Weingarten of the American Federation Teachers effectively made their unions piggy banks for the Democratic Party and appear at far left rallies to support Democratic causes. In return, Democratic leaders give this cartel most everything that it demands, including barring competition in the form of public vouchers or tying budgets to improving the education of actual students. That's why one of the greatest examples of the failure of government is education.
2: Yep.
1: Yet half the country says, we want more government control over more things. It's insanity,
2: yeah.
1: Eric.
2: Yeah.
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15: Good morning. It is 6 o'clock. Temperatures at 57 degrees with fair skies in Knoxville. News Talk 98.7 WOKI. I'm Robin Jaffe. Now let's go out on the roads for our first check of traffic this morning.
16: Once again, checking all around the area, you are in good shape on the interstate heading inbound from all directions, right through the heart of town, looking good as well. No wrecks spotted or reported at this time on the interstate, but they are working a fender bender on Jerolman near Virginia Avenue. Heads up through that area. 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Sherry Bigler, Pete Michaels Traffic.
15: Thanks so much, Sherry. Krista Gayle Pike is now awake and speaking after surviving Tennessee's failed execution attempt. Her attorneys say that Pike continues receiving critical medical care after being given two doses of the state's lethal injection drug last week. Her condition remains serious and her long-term prognosis is unclear. This development comes as Governor Bill Lee's administration continues reviewing what went wrong during the execution attempt. Now, Tennessee lawmakers are urging Governor Lee to fire the doctor who oversaw the failed executions of both Pike and Tony Carruthers. State Representative Lowell Russell says that Tennesseans deserve accountability following two botched execution attempts this year. Russell is also calling for Tennessee to return to using the electric chair, arguing delays in executions undermine justice for victims' families. After a multi-day manhunt, alleged murder suspect Corey Huff is in custody. Anderson County deputies say the 41-year-old surrendered yesterday after being spotted leaving a wooded area near Hines Creek Road. Huff is wanted in connection with a fatal stabbing outside Kinjo Station, a gas station there on North Broadway in Knoxville. Authorities say he also fled officers on a pursuit Monday before abandoning his vehicle and fleeing into woods. Charges are pending. A debate held in Georgia last night for the candidates squaring off to become the state's next governor.
17: So last night was the first and likely only gubernatorial debate between Democrat Keisha Lance Bottoms and Republican Rick Jackson. It was largely civil, even as the two went head-to-head on a slew of issues, including data centers, taxes, and crime. The two are locked in a tight race in Georgia, with early voting set to start next week. Bottoms criticized Jackson for his ties to President Trump, as Jackson slammed Bottoms' record as mayor. In Maine, Republican incumbent Senator Susan Collins and Democrat Troy Jackson met for the first of four debates. Like Bottoms, Jackson also tried to link Collins to the president, while Collins pushed back with examples of how she's bucked her party.
15: Dolly Parton's closest friends are coming together on one stage.
18: CMA presents I Will Always Love You, a celebration of Dolly Parton, takes over Nashville October 21st at the Fisher Center for the Performing Arts at Belmont University, and the list of performers is long. Reba McEntire, Ella Langley, Vince Gill, Carrie Underwood, Brad Paisley, Lady Wilson, Amy Grant, Darius Rucker, Carly Pearson, Little Big Town are among the performers, along with Kelsey Ballerini, Lady A, and Kristen Chenoweth. Proceeds benefit Dolly's Imagination Library, the program she launched in 1995 to get kids falling in love with reading. It has now sent out more than 340 million free books. It airs live on ABC and Disney Plus at 8 Central. Michelle Polino, Fox News.
15: Now let's get a check of our forecast with WVLT meteorologist Sydney Sullivan.
19: We continue to keep the dry weather around throughout our Wednesday, but it will come with a few morning clouds and some patchy fog before mostly sunny skies return by the afternoon. Temperatures will be climbing back into the upper 70s, lower 80s, and we continue to warm through the very end of the week out ahead of more widespread weekend rain. In the WVLT First Alert Weather Center, I'm meteorologist Sydney Sullivan.
15: Currently, we do have fair skies, 57 degrees in Knoxville. I'm Robin Joffe. 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
2: Ah, yes. Paul is best of all. Ah, lovely, lovely, lovely. Good morning. Thank you, Lord, for all blessings. Thank you, oh boy, for this day. Let's check her out here. Oh, man, let's hit this ball. 81 and sun today. 84 sun tomorrow. The overnight lows in the 50s and delicious. Now, Isaias. Isaias. I had to write it out phonetically. Is this named hurricane? Yeah, coming up from the south, really this weekend, we're kind of on the edge of the track of the thing. So,

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1: What's her name? Just kind of threw it out like she's feeding chickens. And all of a sudden now we've got grass and on this hill. And it's like, well, it's starting to lay over. I wonder if we should mow it. Ah, we'll ask Neil then. Also later, your chance to get decked out with me, Phil Williams, with Phoenix Conversions and a new deck storage system. It's incredible. If you've never seen it, you can gaggle it and look while you go, okay, I want to win that. And if not for me, for someone else, whatever. And season tickets still to the Broadway at the Tennessee. These amazing shows. These amazing Broadway shows. Yeah, at the Tennessee Theater, brought to you by Dynasty Spas. If you have one this morning, my suggestion, get in it with a cup of coffee. Yes. And relax this morning and enjoy. And be careful. Now, fog is now, I mean, early this morning, there really wasn't that much, but all of a sudden now, here comes the fog downtown and other places. So please be very, very careful. Very careful as the fog is, well, it's like I said, thickening up now. It's unusual because normally it's foggy early, but now it's just a little bit delayed, I guess. All right, so you got that. Ladies and gentlemen, Kraft. Yeah, I mess with our food all the time. Doing this and that and all that. So I said this, I said that. This doesn't sound bad. Kraft announced they're developing Kraft mac and cheese cheesy ramen. Yeah, it's a mouthful, but cheesy ramen, three varieties, spicy, chicken, and pork. All will be available in the ramen aisle early next year. I don't think anybody, my wife, you know, sends me to store. She'll tell me where something is. All right, you go down this aisle, go down the pickle aisle, or you know. I don't think we have a ramen aisle at the food city I go to. There's a list of habits that Americans have while dining at restaurants abroad that are mind-boggling to the locals, including ordering one entree to split and finishing all your meal. I will chat about that. It's interesting. Excuse me. Adidas is developing a new pair of slip-on slides that double as ice packs. They're called recovery slides. You toss them in the freezer for 30 minutes and wear them around. Couldn't I just do that to mine? Well, I guess it's probably some sort of foam pad, not foam, but contoured pad or whatever. More people this year looking for ways to take their pets out trick-or-treating. A lot of places doing in-store events for that. Did they ever decide if chocolate was okay for dogs or not? Oh, so you shouldn't feed a dog chocolate. Of course, our dogs growing up, they ate whatever we ate. So, ladies and gentlemen, also later on the Phil Show this morning, two men pulled over this past the weekend. They were driving a couch down a quite busy road in Charlotte, North Carolina. It's a couch. I'll tell you the entire story later on in Stupid News or just after. Yeah. All right, what else is going on? What else? The United States trade deficit is now $105.6 billion despite the tariffs. It's the value of imports versus exports. Our deficit, $105.6 billion. I believe that's a lot. I'm pretty sure. Yeah, that's a lot of money. Wall Street on track for a record.

0: $90 billion in bonuses this year. All of a sudden, I'm like, my screen left and it went, and now it's all this money stuff. I mean, well, all this movie here, but all this movie money, all this money, money, money, money, money. Somebody's making some money out there. Wall Street on track for a record $90 billion in bonuses. Bonuses. All right. The Emmys are leaving broadcast TV and going to Amazon Prime. Of course, we're going to stream it free the next 6 years. Brilliant marketing move, because you're there and you're like, what else? Because they're going to show you, well, yeah, if you're watching the Emmys, if you cared. President Trump said, or suggested, probably the more proper term, the president suggested that Iran could take out Los Angeles or San Diego. And, of course, now the California lawmakers are going, wait a minute there, Scooter. Yeah. And then the White House denied that characterization of the president's comments. So they're doing that. Later on, I'm going to watch, and I haven't yet, there's a trailer out for a movie that could be up for awards. Oh, that's no big deal, but it's all created by artificial intelligence. Artificial. And you know, there's going to be a time, it's not quite yet. And maybe there's been a time now that is that AI, you have to question everything. Got to question it all. Phil Show on News Talk 98.70. Here's Sherry now with traffic.
1: Heading inbound from the west, you're still looking good. All the way from the 4075 split coming out of Loudoun County into downtown. In good shape on Alcoa Highway as well, out of Blount County, in front of the airport, on up past Pellissippi and through the construction around John Sevier and through the UT campus.
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1: Sherry Bigler, Pete Michaels Traffic.
3: Fall-like start to the day with a little bit of patchy fog and a few morning clouds before mostly sunny skies return and highs climb near 80 degrees. In the WVLT First Alert Weather Center, I'm meteorologist Sydney Sullivan.
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0: Attorneys for Krista Gayle Pike say she is awake and speaking after surviving Tennessee's failed execution attempt. A fake New York City doctor is charged with murder after one of his patients dies. I'm Robin Joffe, News Talk 98.7 WOKI.
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4: Hello, old friend. Good morning, old friends, and new ones. Great to have you. As it is a Wednesday, we dig in the dirt with Neil Denton, and this day usually goes by pretty quick. And then tomorrow, you know, I mean, you got to look forward and certainly planning the week. Tomorrow you go, okay, Arkansas, this storm, Isaias. I don't know that it's going to come anywhere near Arkansas, but will they get rain? Will we get rain? So, I mean, you know, we'll know more about the weekend by tomorrow. You should. It's closer, obviously. All right, great to have you on the Phil Show on News Talk 98.7. We couldn't do the show without our incredible producer, the best in the business, Mr. Landon Doan.
5: Good morning, boss.
4: How are you, Carl?
5: Not bad. I'm glad I was able to find my way to the station this morning.
4: It got foggy late.
5: Dangerous fog out there. I came into the station via North Shore, and particularly once I hit the Rocky Hill area, I know the landmarks in that area, they disappeared. And generally, when I'm on my way to work, I hate seeing traffic. Never have I been more glad cars in front of me.
4: I'm following your tail light. You go off the road, so am I. Here we go.
5: Pretty much. Yeah.
4: Wow.
5: It got visibility was minimal this morning. So you know, if you are out there, be incredibly careful.
4: Yeah, that's wild because, like I said, I didn't see it. There was no fog until I got really, and I came all the way from Danders. There was, well, maybe just a little bit in a couple of low places, but yeah, nothing like you described. That's awesome.
5: Yeah, so heads
4: it just
5: up.
4: Goes
5: yeah.
4: here and there. I mean, it's spooky stuff. Robin Jaffe, did you encounter fog this morning?
6: Nope. I got lucky, I guess.
4: Yeah, well, it's kind of, well, as we said, you know, scattered dense fog. You don't know where it is. Can you say Isaias?
6: I'm trying not to, because I'm going to mess that up.
4: Well, I mean, if you look at the word, it looks like Isaias, but it's Isaias. I don't know who names these storms and hurricanes.
6: Whoever named that needs to be beaten to a pulp.
4: Well,
6: I'm sorry.
4: I wouldn't want to go
6: Todd Howe last night, bless his heart, he said, I don't know who named this.
4: Oh, did he? Yeah, well.
6: He's having trouble with it.
4: Well.
6: He's one of the best.
4: Yes, no question about that, but I, like I said, I had to write it out phonetically. Isaias, and that's how I've gotten it written. Isaias.
5: For some reason, I don't feel that that's right.
4: No, but well, that's what that's how you
5: throwing
4: say it.
5: In an ass there.
4: Yeah, Isaias. Yeah. Yeah.
6: Well, that's what the storm
4: spelled
6: is.
4: It? Yeah, yeah. Well, and
5: did I hear a niner in there?
4: Yeah, they're talking. You know, it's going to give us a. We're not really one of the states, but here again, those models, it can change. You know, when it goes north. So I think parts of Georgia and certainly Florida, all that, they're going to get it. Maybe even Texas. Don't know. All right. Esaias.
5: Esaias.
4: Esaias.
5: Esaias.
4: You did it.
5: Mm-hmm.
4: Okay.
5: Yeah, I didn't put the ass in there.
4: Yeah.
6: Esaias. I like the ass.
4: So, all right, here we go.
5: Careful, Robin.
6: I know. Lana's like, it's too early for the button. Y'all quit.
5: No, I'm saying careful because you remember what Phil won't let go. If you give him more ammunition, you're just done for.
6: That's true.
4: Krista Pike. Awake and speaking. Now, we don't know how all there or not there she is, but if the body, if that drug really didn't get in her veins, her body will somehow expel it, and she starts breathing okay and talk, oh boy. And if you are attending, let's say you're a doctor, nurse, or whatever, attending Krista Gayle Pike, and I believe she's at Vanderbilt.
6: She is.
4: Yeah. They have confirmed it?
6: Yeah, I saw that on some media outlet.
4: I think we all knew it from the start, you know, where they're going to take her. But now, that being said, if she is, you know, talking, and if you attend her in some way, what do you say to her?
6: How are you feeling today? I don't think I would engage in chit-chat.
4: Oh, I would want to.
5: Of course you would.
4: You know, it's like, did you go anywhere? Did you see a light? Did you not see a light? Did you see heaven? Did you see hell? What, I mean, because she was pretty much out of it, despite the fact that she didn't die after two doses of that, which kind of tells me they didn't get it in her veins. I think you assume that from the start. But,
5: well, I mean, the fact that she made it out to the other side pretty much confirms that they didn't get it in her veins.
4: Now, she still had it in her system, and now if it's expelled, she may have no side effects. Now, she may, but she may not. All right. We'll keep you posted as it's a dadgum big deal. I mean, this tumultuous, failed execution, it will have serious repercussions for capital punishment in Tennessee and perhaps beyond. Now, they say, though, that Krista is still restrained, even though she's awake and talking, supposedly. Say she's still restrained.
6: They have prison rooms. My husband spent a lot of time at Vanderbilt. They actually have rooms for prisoners, for inmates, and they're bare bone.
4: Wow.
6: There's just a bed and a chair for somebody to sit and watch them.
4: Holy cow.
6: Mm-hmm.
4: But
6: I'm assuming that's where she's at. I don't
4: know. Well, see, I don't know either. I'm just thinking with her condition, maybe she was in ICU. Well, she was in ICU, so I don't know. Well, of course, now our attorneys and everybody, well, we're thankful for the medical team that saved her and all that. And anyway, we'll see where this road detours. Phil Show, News Talk 98.7.
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6: Good morning. It is 6:30. Temperatures now at 56 degrees. We have partly cloudy skies, some patchy fog in areas. News Talk 98.7 WOKI. I'm Robin Joffe. Now let's go out on the roads for a check of our traffic. Here is Sherry Bigler.
13: Depending on where you live and where you're headed, you may want to get out just a little bit early. We are beginning to see some fog developing, mainly out to the east. Now, right through the heart of town, you're still in good shape. 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But you could be running into some pretty dense pockets to the east of Knoxville.
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13: Sherry Bigler, Pete Michaels Traffic.
6: Thanks so much, Sherry. Death row inmate Krista Gayle Pike is awake and speaking nearly a week after surviving Tennessee's failed execution attempt. Her attorneys say Pike remains hospitalized and is receiving critical medical care after being given two doses of the lethal injection drug to end her life. Governor Bill Lee has paused future executions and ordered an independent review as questions continue about Tennessee's execution procedures and Pike's future. The Knox County Sheriff's Office says it has compiled is working with a county ordinance requiring the removal of a fixed license plate reader camera. We are using the Flock brand cameras here in Knox County. The Flock company is supposed to remove those cameras. The agency says it has stopped purchasing those cameras and installing and operating fixed automated license plate reader systems. They're removing the existing units and they're suspending access to the cameras. The move follows a unanimous Knox County Commission vote ordering that the company Flock be those cameras be removed amid concerns over cost, oversight, and privacy. Gulf Coast residents are on high alert as a tropical storm is quickly approaching. It's getting stronger.
15: Winds currently at 40 miles an hour, lifting itself towards the north. Now, there is plenty of heat to fuel a storm right now. You only need water temperatures around 80 degrees, currently 87 degrees down in the Bay of Campeche. But then you're going to be seeing temperatures solidly there in the mid-80s as this storm runs itself towards the north. It is still forecast to strengthen, ultimately getting up to a hurricane, Category 2 hurricane. You're talking about winds up to 110 miles an hour. We're currently looking at a landfall across the Gulf Coast, the northern Gulf Coast, Friday night into early Saturday morning, and when it comes, it'll bring those winds that we're talking about. It's going to bring some rain as well.
6: Residents of eastern Louisiana, Mississippi, Alabama, and the Florida Panhandle are being told to make hurricane plans and ensure they have critical supplies. Knox County Rescue is looking to expand its water recovery capabilities as calls continue to rise. The agency says that its water team now responds to events three to four times a week, and it's also seeking funding for an underwater drone that can search deeper and faster than divers. To help pay for the equipment, the rescue squad plans to sell one of its trucks. Comedian Matt Rife bringing his Stay Golden World Tour to Knoxville. Due to strong fan demand, Rife has added a January 8th show at Food City Center. Tickets go on sale this Friday at 10 a.m. City Card members can purchase tickets right now. Knoxville is one of four newly announced stops added to the International Comedy Tour. Let's get a check of our forecast now with WVLT meteorologist Sydney Sullivan.
16: Kicking off our Wednesday with a little bit of patchy fog and a few morning clouds before gradually becoming more sunny as we move into the afternoon. Now, this will come with temperatures a touch warmer, hovering the upper 70s, lower 80s, and a little bit of humidity working back into the forecast as we go throughout the next couple of days. In the WVLT First Alert Weather Center, I'm meteorologist Sydney Sullivan.
6: Currently, partly cloudy sky, some patchy fog in areas, 56 degrees. I'm Robin Joffe. 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
18: 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Next episode, here's a question for you. What is college for? What is college for? I heard a lecture I found very interesting. In 2026, is it still worth it? 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
4: Yep. What's college for? You learn a lot of things. And a lot of the things you retain from college may not even come from a book. That's certainly, it's possible. Phil Show, News Talk 98.7, going to 81 today. It's beautiful. Going to 84 tomorrow. This weekend, you've got to watch the skies. This weekend, got to be cautious. Isaias, the tropical storm, which is practically a hurricane. They say it's going to. I guess it's a he. They say he's gonna. Right? Wouldn't you?
5: I suppose, yeah.
4: They say it. I don't know. It is going to gain in strength. He's, because I've never known a guy or a girl named Isaias. People there at the Storm Center, National Hurricanes, or wherever that name these things. Somebody send him a book. You know, just kit your names. Balloons Around the World Day, Bathtub Day today. When's the last time you used your bathtub? National Flower Day, National Forgiveness and Happiness Day. It is Frappe Day. Frappe. Surely we have something much more fattening than that on here. Let's see. Pumpkin Seed Day. Now, roasted pumpkin seeds are good.
5: I was going to say, that's about the only pumpkin food that I can enjoy.
4: Yeah, I've had a pumpkin roll once, but it was pumpkin and cream cheese and something else. I don't know. Ooh, National Kale Day. Gosh, come on, give me something fattening here. No, just kidding. A National Propane Day.
5: I tell you what.
4: I know, right? Yeah. It is National Propane Day. And Random Acts of Poetry Day. You Matter to Me Day. Mm-hmm. And so that's what folks may or may not be celebrating.
5: I might celebrate National Propane Day. Might fire up a grill. You know,
4: that'd be close as I'd get.
5: Watch new season of King of the Hill.
4: We don't have any. Well, the only way I would go have pumpkin seeds is if, you know, we made them in the oven on a cookie sheet. You know, that's, you get them out of there and do that. Yeah. But I'm not going to the, you know, grocery store and getting pumpkin seeds. No, I ain't doing that.
5: No.
4: Because they probably taste more pumpkin-y than mine do. Remember when you got your picture made at school, what a big deal it was? And if the pictures were bad, your parents would go like, okay, well, let's not buy the whole thing. You know, let's just buy a few this year.
5: Mm-hmm.
4: And we'll buy your class picture. And just buy maybe a couple of wallet size.
5: For Nana.
4: For Nana.
5: Yep.
4: I mean, if they were bad.
5: Yep.
4: If they were good, like my sister's. Oh, yeah. We're getting a whole package. There's a picture of my sister, big 5x7, just there. Like, it's like, hey, where's my picture? We're getting to that. Now, it's 2026. Parents, this is not going to surprise you. Parents are using AI to generate picture day style images of their children. Others are getting their kids' pictures taken as normal, but avoiding paying for the final images by using AI to erase watermarks from the proofs.
5: You know, I'm generally, you know, I frown upon using AI, but I kind of respect that.
4: Kids up here saying cheese and mom and daddy pinching pennies and making them look good. You generate these picture style images of the kids. Or a picture, I mean, that's that you put a bag, you can put a bag, you can do whatever you want. You can have them riding a whale if you want to. But now they're recreating school pictures at home. You know, you took that reminder and it said, on such and such a day, Life Touch will be here. Life Touch. And we'd always forget when it was picture day. And you get the lecture later. Why did you wear that? Comfortable. Yeah, but it's picture day. I didn't know. I forgot. I brought a thing home. All right. Also, National Coffee with a Cop Day. I guess that's probably more popular than National Iced Tea with Ice Day.
5: Mm.
4: Yeah. Uh-oh. Today's National Inner Beauty Day. I like my beauty like my spaceman, outer. No. Inner terrible. Beauty. Yeah, no. Vermont. The safest state in the United States. Six of the people who live in Vermont, out of them, five are safe. So they're... See, not a lot of people live in...
5: Okay. All right. Thank you for explaining.
4: This is like a Carson monologue gone bad here. That's what it is. Like,
5: I'm just going to sit back and watch this train.
4: Right. Because, and I think sometimes it just, you know, they said, well, his monologue's bad for a reason or whatever.
5: Please proceed.
4: Okay. A horror-themed convenience store. Opened in Los Angeles.
5: Is that right?
4: Yeah, I'm going to tell you what. It can't be as scary as the one. No. Smells funny when you go in there. Kind of skunky.
5: Mm-hmm.
4: You know what's scary? It's that hot dog that's been on that rotisserie for like all day.
5: Oh, yeah.
4: And you go in at 2 in the morning and just get some coffee. Oh, man. Mm.
5: Mm-hmm.
4: So, someone in Oregon filed a lawsuit to ban circumcision.
5: Okay.
4: Boy, this tipping culture is out of control, isn't it?
5: Oh, I'll give it to you.
4: Today or yesterday was National Taco Day. You may be listening in a place where you already knew that. Whiskey will be distilled in space the first time ever.
5: Okay.
4: That's man, I'm telling you what. Yeah. I'm thinking this Space Force might not be a bad gig, man. I don't know. New York declared a disaster emergency. Measles outbreak.
5: Oh, that's not great.
4: Not in no, no, no, no.
5: Oh, jeez.
4: You thought the Jets were a disaster. These, no, but seriously, that's not good.
5: No, no, it's not.
4: Ooh, that's, they are proving it. And I've grown up outside, but yesterday I was outside all day, and my eyes feel, you know, like I've got allergies, and I sound a little like I got, you know, last two or three days I've been outside and mowing and doing that. But they say kids who grow up on farms are less likely to have issues with allergies. They call it the barn test or something. So, but yeah, they're less likely to have issues with allergies, but more likely to have very sexy tractors. She takes my tractor.
5: Oh, from the song. Uh-huh.
4: She likes my farmer, Tim. Mm-hmm. All right, Phil Show News Talk 98.7. Later on, chances to win. Your ears should be sharpened this morning. We've got Neil Denton at 8. Here's Sherry Traffic now.
13: Just getting ready to head out. Keep in mind, some of you are going to be dealing with some fog scattered around the area. Some of it pretty dense, in fact, especially if you're going to be in one of the lower-lying areas or around any of the waterways. On the interstate, you're doing a good job making your way into town from all directions. No wrecks spotted or reported at this time.
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13: Sherry Bigler, Pete Buckles Traffic.
16: Fall-like start to the day with a little bit of patchy fog and a few morning clouds before mostly sunny skies return and highs climb near 80 degrees. In the WVLT First Alert Weather Center, I'm meteorologist Sydney Sullivan.
6: After a multi-day manhunt, alleged murder suspect Corey Huff is in custody. He was taken into custody yesterday in Anderson County. Fighting continues, and Ukraine's president says 11 people were killed in Russia's latest attack. I'm Robin Joffe, News Talk 98.7 WOKI.
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5: Oh, well, this is awkward. Robin? Okay, I guess I'm just by myself. Welcome back to the Phil
6: Show. Oh, I'm so sorry.
5: No, you're totally
6: fine.
5: I kind of
6: saw you throwing your hands up, and I thought, uh-oh.
5: Yeah, welcome back to the Phil Show, News Talk 98.7 WOKI. Landon and Robin are
6: Howdy.
5: Here. Howdy. Papa is just wandering around, went to go get coffee, forgot apparently we do a radio show from 6 to 10 a.m.
4: You know, you can't just get one coffee filter.
5: Why is that, Phil?
4: Because it just can't do it. It's impossible. If they're on and they're facing upward and they're in this little thing with a bag in a drawer, you can't get just one coffee filter.
5: So is that why you just decided to papaw wander off and forget about your on-air duties?
4: Nah, I had to go get coffee.
5: No, we're all aware that you had to go get coffee.
4: Well, that's part of my on-air duty. I mean,
5: that is absolutely not part of your on-air duty.
4: In the United States Constitution,
5: nope.
4: That if you do a morning show and you didn't sleep earlier, you need coffee, and it's Geneva Convention. We're entitled to coffee.
5: I slept through a couple civics classes, but I'm pretty sure that is not.
4: No. Geneva Convention said it. I mean, we are invited.
5: But welcome back, everybody, even the host to the Phil Show.
4: Avengers Endgame, Duncan is going to do something with him, I think.
5: Oh, you mean Doomsday?
4: Well, whatever. Yeah, the new Avengers movie.
5: Yeah, okay.
4: Let's just go ahead and declare ourselves your official Avengers Doomsday morning show.
5: I mean, I would like to do that. I don't know if Marvel and its mouse overlord is going to sign off on that. So
4: like I'm going to tell them.
5: Well, Mickey has big ears, so it might travel back to him.
4: Well... No, but for now, we're your official Avengers Doomsday station.
5: Sure.
4: I think so.
5: Okay.
4: And remember to use those coupons. There are none, but, use coupons. It's good for you. Kraft Mac and Cheese Ramen. I bet you, Hal's going to go, hey, what's college for today? You know, he's asking, hey, what's college all about? Finding stuff like this to eat.
5: Oh, most definitely.
4: That's part of your college experience.
5: Uh-huh. I put away so much ramen when I was in college.
4: Kraft Mac and Cheese, they're putting out a cheesy ramen and spicy chicken and pork. Or spicy, chicken and pork. Kraft Mac and Cheese, cheesy ramen.
5: I would try all three.
4: Okay, somebody's going to abbreviate this because it's college. Somebody's going to figure out, mac and ramen or, cheesy ramen. Whatever, they're going to shorten that name. In my opinion, you must. But they're going to be available, and I like this. It's going to be in your ramen aisle. I don't know that my store has a ramen aisle.
5: I mean...
4: I think they put other stuff in there.
5: All the ramen is together, but I don't think it's dedicated aisle for ramen.
4: When you're in there looking at that little, you're trying to figure out, you look up and it tells you what's down that aisle.
5: Uh-huh.
4: Yeah, we don't have that.
5: No. Generally not.
4: Yeah, about $3 each.
5: That feels high for ramen.
4: It's mac and cheese with it.
5: Yeah, but still, it's
4: mac and cheese,
5: ramen.
4: It's cheesy ramen.
5: I mean, back in my day, when I would get the ramen in college, I mean, $3 would get you a whole pallet of ramen.
4: Yeah, you get that's right, and it came like that. Yeah.
5: Uh-huh, yeah, that would feed you for weeks.
4: Huh. Back in my day.
5: I know, right?
4: And, could take, just to hear again, it's already warm when you bring it out of the dinging machine.
5: Mm-hmm.
4: Just go ahead and throw some cheese on there. I'm pretty sure I've done that.
5: Yeah, cheesy ramen isn't anything new.
4: I don't think so.
5: They've just figured out a way to monetize it.
4: I think I would just pour the water off of it, and it's good still, and just then throw, mm-hmm. cheese on it.
5: Yeah.
4: Mm. Well, I mean, you can add protein, the chicken, or the pork. Mm. Or you could air fry that hamburger you didn't finish last night and crumple that up in there. Then wait, that'll need ketchup. We've all done stuff like that.
5: Yes, we have.
4: That's what college part of that is for. Going to 81 today, 84 tomorrow. Esaias is probably going to be a hurricane. It's a tropical storm now. And all the local talking heads are going, nah, this is going to happen. Well, okay. I reckon it is. And we could, probably should see rain from it if it is as big as the radar shows. I mean, the thing is pretty huge. And if it comes north, yeah, we will get some rain from that. But not today or tomorrow. Not today or really not Saturday either, I don't think. So enjoy this incredible weather while you can. I was talking to somebody yesterday and I said, you know, back when it was so dangerously hot, you were told not to go outside or exercise outside, whatever, because it was dangerous. Now, outside and exercise, they go together now. Where it did, I mean, it just seems like, and it was just a few days ago, we were so hot. All right. Eddie Murphy will star in a series for Peacock. We'll look at that later. You know, he's never done TV before. I mean, he's done Saturday Night Live.
5: I was going to say, other than Saturday Night Live, yeah.
4: But not in a kind of a, you know, a series where every week you're, But I guess it's about time. And Ringo Starr launched yet another tour. I mean, he does that Ringo Starr's All Stars and stuff. Another tour. And an attempt to add youth to the lineup, his opener, Mozart. See, I'd like failed earlier. I'm really trying now. I'll just find one in there.
5: Break.
4: We will be back to the Phil Show and chances to win Neil Denton in about an hour.
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2: Good morning. It is 7 o'clock. Temperatures at 56 degrees. Partly cloudy skies here in Knoxville. Also some patchy fog being reported. I'm Robin Joffe for News Talk 98.7 WOKI. Now let's go out on the roads for a check of our traffic. Here's Sherry Bigler.
3: You may want to head out just a little early. We do have some dense fog scattered around the area here and there. Most of your interstate routes still in good shape heading into and through downtown. We are beginning to see some more volume on Alcoa Highway. And watch out for flashing lights on the right-hand shoulder, Alcoa Highway northbound at Pellissippi.
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3: Sherry Bigler, Pete Michaels Traffic.
2: Thanks so much, Sherry. Krista Gayle Pike is now awake and speaking after surviving Tennessee's failed execution attempt. Her attorneys say that she continues receiving critical medical care after being given two lethal doses last week of the drug to end her life. Her condition does remain serious and her long-term prognosis is unclear. The development comes as Governor Bill Lee's administration continues reviewing what went wrong during that execution attempt. A Davidson County judge is set to hear arguments today over an emergency request from Pike's attorneys to preserve evidence from that execution attempt. The attorneys want everything from needles and medical supplies to surveillance footage, notes, and communications protected while investigations continue. They say that this hearing is scheduled this morning in Davidson County's Chancery Court in Nashville. Grief and anger as Israel marks the anniversary of the October 7th attacks.
5: 6:29 a.m., the exact minute the attack by Hamas began, and Kibbutz Kfar Aza lowers its flags.
6: It's a very emotional day. It's a very difficult day for our community.
5: This is one of many locations targeted on the day in which more than 1,200 people were killed. Soon, Israel has its first election since the Gaza War. Outside Parliament, people gather to remember the massacre and demand a new government.
7: What happened to be a massacre, but could be prevented.
8: We need to know that we have a government that cares about the public and doesn't work only for themselves.
5: Jonathan Savage, Fox News.
2: Zoo Knoxville is helping find homes for shelter cats during this year's Boo at the Zoo. The zoo and Young Williams Animal Center have partnered to bring adoptable cats to the Black Cat exhibit every Thursday through Sunday during the Halloween event. Visitors can meet cats looking for homes and begin the adoption process during the month-long celebration. Actress Eva Marie Saint has died. She was 102 years old. She had a 70-year career in Hollywood. She starred in films like North by Northwest and Winter's Tale. She won the Academy Award for Best Supporting Actress for 1954's On the Waterfront, which netted her co-star Marlon Brando the award for Best Actor.
9: I want you to stay away from me.
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2: She married director and producer Jeffrey Hayden, who died in 2016. They are survived by their two children and four grandchildren. Let's get a check of our forecast now with WVLT meteorologist Sydney Sullivan.
11: We continue to keep the dry weather around throughout our Wednesday, but it will come with a few morning clouds and some patchy fog before mostly sunny skies return by the afternoon. Temperatures will be climbing back into the upper 70s, lower 80s, and we continue to warm through the very end of the week out ahead of more widespread weekend rain. In the WVLT First Alert Weather Center, I'm meteorologist Sydney Sullivan.
2: Currently, partly cloudy skies, some patchy fog in areas, 56 degrees. I'm Robin Jaffe, back to the Phil Show, News Talk 98.7 WOKI.
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1: All of that. And he said, oh, I got something to show you. And he brings out a bottle of something, and I can't think of the name of it. It was double-oaked, though, and aged whiskey. And a friend of his, it was made in Opelika, Alabama. I just thought I didn't like Alabama before. But I guess I gulped when I should have sipped. So, moving slower than normal. Sorry. Do you feel like, I mean, if you ever, like, okay, that's my own fault. They got me home, so everything is fine. But did you ever feel guilty? Because, oh, man, I should have had that last one or whatever.
2: Well, considering I've sat under the learning tree of Phil Williams, of course
1: yeah,
2: I have.
1: Yeah, and you're like, well, gosh, yeah. And you kind of go, okay, which one? It must have been, well, obviously, it's always the last one. You go, okay, ooh, I know I have, you know, this is my limit. I'm not, you know, bad hungover or anything like that, but I am moving a little slower than normal. You try to learn lessons at any stage in life. Some are learned quickly. I'm not going to touch that hot stove. Others are learned perhaps a little slower, but we'll learn them. All right, it's great to have you. I love you. Not a thing you can do about it. Here on The Phil Show, later a chance to get decked out with me. Get this deck system. You'll be hearing the cue to call. Plus, later, Broadway at the Tennessee tickets to the season ticket. You qualify for season tickets. That's brought to us by Dynasty Spas. That feel good this morning. Krista Gayle Pike is awake and talking about what I don't know. And they're saying, and their attorneys even issued a statement saying, the department is not at liberty to speak on the subject. So they can't speak on her speaking, is what that means. I mean, maybe, you know, she may have just kind of woke up and realized, okay, am I in hell? I'm restrained. I don't know. Did she see the light? Did she try to go to the light? Anything like that? I'm curious. It may sound morbid, but nonetheless, I am fascinated by this, curious. I mean, it was botched. It's an embarrassment, but still. And I'm sure that others want to know the answers as well. All right, great to have you. The Phil Show, News Talk 98.7 WOKI. Earlier we were talking about, hey, man, we're having school pictures. You look good. And you knew that the girls remembered because they would come to school with a nice pressed dress and their hair, you know, fixed different. Maybe mama curled her hair or something like that. Yeah. Well, then now AI, people with AI, are just getting the proofs and removing, you know, the proof symbol thing on the front of it. Andrew said Knox County has solved this AI picture problem. They have parents pay for the picture package that they want before they even take the picture. You know, I think it may be that way for a long time. I don't know. But I guess if you do pay, for the pictures before, you better hope that, you know, you try to remember that day so your kid doesn't wear, you know, a Who Farted shirt or something. Now.
2: Always a crowd pleaser.
1: I asked the rhetorical questions. Who names these storms? Blah, blah. They're on like a 7-year cycle. They're on several cycles. And I think once they have a storm, they retire the name. But this is what I believe now. I believe that they name these storms so that radio people, TV people, everybody says them different. Isaias. Now, text line, someone said Fox. Isaias is what they're saying on Fox. Just Isaias. Now, me, I'm a big pronouncer of vowels. I believe in vowels. Without vowels, we would all sound, well, we would have no consonants in our names. And it would sound like we all had to phlegm all the time, not just with allergies. Isaias, whatever it is probably going to cause us some problems this weekend.

0: You're not going to see it today. You're not going to see it tomorrow. But maybe you'll start seeing a little bit or feeling a little bit of the wind of it by the weekend. Coming up on The Phil Show, there's a list of things that Americans do while dining at restaurants abroad that are mind-boggling to the locals. You know, and this doesn't count on a cruise ship, because a cruise ship, I think everybody knows, one of the things you're there for is to kind of pig out. But we'll run over this in a minute. It's kind of neat. Great to have you on the News Talk 98.7. Sherry Begler with traffic.
1: You may want to head out just a little early. We do have some dense fog scattered around the area here and there. Most of your interstate routes still in good shape heading into and through downtown. We are beginning to see some more volume on Alcoa Highway. And watch out for flashing lights on the right-hand shoulder, Alcoa Highway northbound at Pellissippi.
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1: Sherry Bigler, Pete Michaels, traffic.
3: Fall-like start to the day with a little bit of patchy fog and a few morning clouds before mostly sunny skies return and highs climb near 80 degrees. In the WVLT First Alert Weather Center, I'm meteorologist Sydney Sullivan.
4: An investigation is underway after a portion of West Emory Road in Knoxville was shut down after an abandoned house caught fire. President Trump says he will soon speak to his Russian counterpart about a reported plague death in the country, amid Moscow's reluctance to share information about the case and how it's being handled. I'm Robin Joffe, News Talk 98.7, WOKI.
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1: Of red and gold, I see your lips.
0: Ooh! Eric.
1: The summer kisses.
0: In France, 1949, Yves Montand. His recording, it was all French, sold 1 million copies. Mm-hmm. And in 1950, in America, Johnny Mercer wrote the English lyrics, and he titled it Autumn Leaves. His version, shorter, more concise, and much gentler than the French original. Yes. Yes, mood and imagery and bittersweet reflection and all that stuff that they put in there like critics do and whatever. At the end of the day, it's a love song. Nat King Cole in America, probably the biggest hit with it. Nat King Cole, Sinatra did it. And, well, our modern day, one of our modern day Frank Sinatras, I guess. In a way, Eric Clapton covered it too. They're pretty song. I mean, that could be on you. That could be on your belly rubbing mix right there now, youngins. That is nice. All right, it's great to have you on News Talk 98.7 WOKI. That's a pretty one. It's a really nice song. All right. List of things, ladies and gentlemen. By the way, 81 today, 84 tomorrow, nice this weekend. Could get some rain. Yeah, but nice now. Be careful on the way to your school. Anywhere, some fog. You know, it's patchy. And when they say patchy fog, you know, I really didn't have any until I got around the station and then Landon said it was, you needed a curb feeler. I mean, it was a crawly kind of fog.
2: Yeah, it got white-knuckled a couple times.
0: And you start looking for your other people with cars. You go, oh, there's a light. That's nice. That's encouraging. Oh, it's a lighthouse. Bang! It's a train.
2: Making peace with your deity of choice.
0: That a boy. All right, list of things that Americans do while they dine abroad that are evidently mind-boggling to the local folks. Here's some examples they gave. Ordering one entree to split. There's always that couple, too. You go out to eat with, you know, three, four couples, whatever. There's always that one. We're just going to split an entree. But then, hey, can I have one of your shrimps on your shrimp cocktail? Then they want to try a bite. No, no!
2: I was going to say, you don't have to go abroad to get a sideway look from me.
0: Well, this is just Americans. Well, no, you don't have to go abroad, but I'm not the, yeah. It's kind of like, you know, going to dinner, go to dinner.
2: Yeah, get your own entree.
0: Mm-hmm.
2: Carl.
0: When Americans say, I'll do the ordering, when ordering from a menu.
2: Oh, yeah. No.
0: Yeah. Or when people say, gimme, when ordering. Gimme, rather than, I'll have the veal. Gimme the veal.
2: Huh.
0: Okay. Some say this is bad manners when you could say, may I please have or can I please have, and then thank them. And
2: yeah.
0: Things that Americans do, going abroad. Yeah, or the French broad. I go over that every morning. No, right there. Now, yeah. Expecting service in a restaurant to be immediate and having your server be exactly on your schedule so you don't have to wait. That's nice, but, you know, right now, we went to a restaurant the other night, and I think it was disappointing. The appetizer was good. The salad was delicious. The entree had been sitting under a heat lamp, I think because they didn't have enough humans to wait on us. American dining custom that customs that baffle, told you I wasn't all here, give me some more coffee, baffle foreigners. Finishing all of your meal.
2: You're not supposed to?
0: Well, evidently they don't over to Europe and stuff. In some countries, like Iran, it means you didn't get enough and your host has let you down.
2: What?
0: Mm-hmm. And this one. This is what people, you know, hey, this is the internet. Someone said you should not be patting someone on the head in any country.
2: I didn't realize people were going abroad and patting people on the head. Keep your hands to yourselves.
0: I saw a woman. They were in wherever they were. Actually, they were in Miami, but their server, you know, they were there. Their server was like a, I guess maybe a Latino guy, wasn't real. And they were, this is our cute little server. And she pats him on the head.
2: Don't be doing that. No. Yeah, just keep your hands to yourselves.
0: Other things you ought to know, like blowing your nose in public. But here's another thing. American tourists are known for, quote, being loud and complaining about everything. The food, the culture, and things not being perfect for them. Another one said, the thing I like about Americans is how friendly they are with strangers. In my country, locals often look like they're constipated. So randomly smiling and chatting is very welcome. Duh!
2: All right. Sure.
0: So I like Americans. They're friendly with strangers, and the locals look like they're constipated. So that random smiling and chatting is very, very welcome. She goes on, or he goes on, to explain. However, the downside is they're loud. But there's no explanation for the splitting meals thing, but it's likely main courses. I think over there they got smaller portions. I mean, here, we've got plates Lifestar can see from the air and probably land on it. But there, the portions are not as... well, plentiful. Okay. But let's divert a little bit. You know, a lot of the crew on cruises you take are, you could have a Dutch crew, you could have a Panama, you could have, you know, this crew. They're not shocked at Americans. I think they see Americans as like, we're going on a cruise, we're eating everything because it's free or it's included. So we're eating everything. And they do. And we do. Coming up, sore feet after a long day. Well, you ever wish the floor in your home was just a big sheet of ice? I didn't either. But anyway, I got a story about kind of like that coming up on Stupid News. It'll lead that on the way. The Phil Show. 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
17: Good morning. It is 7:30. Temperatures at 56 degrees with partly cloudy skies in Knoxville. I'm Robin Jaffe for News Talk 98.7 WOKI. Now let's go out on the roads for a check of our traffic. Here's Sherry Bigler.
18: Still in good shape inbound on the interstate, but we are beginning to see some heavier volume, and you do have some challenges this morning with heavy dense fog scattered around the area, and you're already beginning to slow on North Shore Drive through Rocky Hill, Kingston Pike around Polisippi, and southbound Broadway down through Fountain City around the Duck Pond.
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18: Sherry Bigler, Pete Michaels Traffic.
17: Sherry, thanks so much. Murder suspect Corey Huff now in custody after a multi-day manhunt in Anderson County. U.S. Marshals say the 41-year-old was exhausted, dehydrated, and ready to surrender after spending days hiding in the woods. Authorities say Huff, who is accused in a fatal Knoxville stabbing, was taken into custody without incident yesterday and taken to a hospital for evaluation. An injured hiker is rescued on the Appalachian Trail in Cock County after an overnight operation that lasted nearly 12 hours. The Newport Rescue Squad says the hiker became unable to walk after suffering an injury about 2 miles from the Snowbird Tower on Monday afternoon. Multiple agencies carried that patient out over rugged terrain in the dark before the hiker was taken to the hospital early yesterday morning. Students are reacting to Cornell University's response to an alleged gang rape reported to have occurred 2 years ago.
20: An outraged faculty at Cornell University is gearing up to vote on a no-confidence resolution over university leadership's ability to address sexual assaults on campus. Thousands of students and faculty protested on campus Monday. Some are now calling for Cornell President Michael Kotlikoff to resign over the university's handling of a rape claim made by a former student known as Jane Doe. While two students were reportedly expelled, protesters want Cornell to expel or revoke the degrees of the other five accused men. Cornell announcing former U.S. Deputy Attorney General Sally Yates will now lead a comprehensive independent review of the university's response to the October 2024 rape allegations.
17: The investigation will also assess whether Cornell followed its policies and procedures when responding to the allegations. A Union County woman has been convicted on multiple animal cruelty charges after investigators say she left dogs and puppies outside without food, water, or shelter during extreme winter weather. Court records show that 34-year-old Emily Rose Domitz was convicted on 6 counts of animal cruelty, stemming from a November 2025 investigation in Sharp's Chapel. Authorities say several dogs, puppies, and goats were found exposed to historically cold temperatures. Knoxville is getting a third Raising Cane's restaurant. Company officials confirming yesterday that a new location is under construction in the Turkey Creek area. Tentative opening date planned for spring of 2027. The new restaurant will join the existing Knoxville locations, one on Cumberland Avenue near UT's campus and the other on Kingston Pike across from Westtown Mall. Let's get a check of our forecast now with WVLT meteorologist Sydney Sullivan.
21: Kicking off our Wednesday with a little bit of patchy fog and a few morning clouds before gradually becoming more sunny as we move into the afternoon. Now, this will come with temperatures a touch warmer, hovering the upper 70s, lower 80s, and a little bit of humidity working back into the forecast as we go throughout the next couple of days. In the WVLT First Alert Weather Center, I'm meteorologist Sydney Sullivan.
17: Currently partly cloudy skies, 56 degrees in Knoxville. I'm Robin Joffe, back to the Phil Show, News Talk 98.7 WOKI.
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31: This is Haller. Next episode, here's a question for you. What is college for? What is college for? I heard a lecture I found very interesting. In 2026, is it still worth it? 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
0: College is a time when you... But depending on who you listen to and who you respect, I would think that some of your more advanced values, and not necessarily the ones your parents gave you, could be developed at that point. Plus, you know, you're supposed to be going to class and stuff, but you learn a lot more, I think. And I gotta say, that's why I think that's why this Kraft mac and cheese ramen deal is not as big as it could be. See, Kraft mac and cheese is making now Kraft mac and cheese cheesy ramen in the ramen aisle, probably next week in the ramen aisle. So college, that's what Hal's talking about today. It's 3 to 7, ladies and gentlemen. I'm talking about getting decked out from Phoenix Conversions. You can go in there and look at the deck system and, you know, put your name and phone number, drop it in the box there for qualifiers there. It is incredible. We've teamed up with Phoenix Conversions. And boy, you know, when it has to be the best, that's who you go to. Plus, they've got it. I was just so freaked out of all the things that they had for your truck. I didn't even know they made these. Or I wondered who made that. You know, who does this? And or I'm pulling a camper with a fifth wheel. Who's got the best hitch? Who's got the, I mean, they do it all. They do it all. All right. So listen for your cue to call on that. Youngins, great week in the fall. Leaves are beginning to come on down there. We've got a great sunrise coming up here in about 10 or less. Right now, stupid news time.

0: Okay.
1: Stupid news.
0: I would imagine letter carriers get sore feet if they're, you know, carrying mail downtown, whatever. I would imagine that a lot of construction workers walk around all day, or, you know, plant workers who's either they're on concrete, you know. I think that you make your feet hurt. Normally my feet don't hurt, but someone asked the question, have your feet ever been so sore after a long day you wished your kitchen was a big sheet of ice? You know, I never have, so maybe. Adidas is developing a new pair of slip-on slides that double as ice packs.
2: Oh, I know somebody in my life who would sign up for those.
0: Really? Test sore feet?
2: Well, Smoking Hot Fiancé is getting back into running and doing 5Ks and stuff like that.
0: Yeah, okay.
2: Yeah, after she runs a race, she would love those.
0: They're called ClimaCool recovery slides, and they feature cooling chambers built directly into the footbed and strap. I guess the target demo is for post-workout recovery, but they could be for anybody. And, it's not that high-tech. You toss them in the freezer 30 minutes like an ice pack, and you sway them around. They look like slides, not ice packs. Uh-oh. Unfortunately, these are now back in the developmental stage. No details on when they might be available for purchase.
2: Well, dang it, there goes her Christmas gift.
0: Nah, Summer Olympics 2028, I bet.
2: Yeah, but that ain't going to help me this year for Christmas. Mm. So thanks, Adidas. She ain't getting anything for Christmas.
0: Okay, now, wait a minute. She's smart.
2: Yeah, but I'm not. That's
0: okay.
2: The problem.
0: That's Bill. Okay. So it'll be okay. If you apply ice on your feet, you're not supposed to walk around. It kind of defeats the purpose.
2: Yeah, but you can put them on and then, you know, kick your feet up on the couch and let them recover.
0: All right. Let's say, you could do that. But let's say that this is what this is for. You've got these shoes on and you're cooking, maybe washing dishes. There's nothing like handling glass and knives while your body is slowly numbing from your feet from your feet up.
2: Yeah.
0: And I'm just going to be honest with you. A freezer full of dirty shoes does not sound hygienic to me.
2: Yeah, I'm starting to see the flaw in their logic here.
0: Right? I'm just, I'm sorry. I was interested at first, but now I'm getting cold feet.
2: That's awful.
0: Yeah, it used to be that pets and trick-or-treating were only in the same sentence when you're trying to figure out how to keep your pets from losing their mind with the doorbell going off every 30 seconds. And the people that used to take, now it's more common, but used to, the people that would just take their dogs trick-or-treating, those people, that's the entree splitters at a restaurant. I mean, they're at Applebee's splitting the entree. Now more and more people are looking to deck out their pets in costumes and go trick-or-treating. Animals, a lot of people match them up. PetSmart just announced two in-store events happening at all locations. October 17th and 25th, that's at PetSmart. Complimentary treats for costumed pets. And, of course, photos.
2: Hey, that's fun.
0: Mm-hmm. But they're, kind of showing off some of the creepier pets, snakes and spiders and beetles. And
2: yeah, that's less fun.
0: Yeah. But you know what? I don't know. All I know is candy's not good for dogs.
2: Just no.
0: Keep the candy away.
2: Yeah. Don't be letting Fido taste test what your kids bring home.
0: Yeah, that's, although, I mean, if you got little kids, they'll get some of it. Okay, they're just, they'll steal it. Yeah. All right, ladies and gentlemen, things going on. These guys could be idiots. They are idiots. Two men were pulled over this past weekend driving a couch down a busy road in Charlotte, North Carolina. Now, you don't have to be Barney to figure out that driving a couch is illegal. Police posted a picture, and looking at what it is, it's two electric Lime scooters with a small couch straddling the scooters. In the caption, the police said, we appreciate the creativity, but ask yourself, should this be on the road with actual cars? With the sheer shock of seeing this on the road, it could cause other drivers to lose focus and drive unsafely.
2: Yeah, I could see how that would take my focus off the road if I was driving and saw that in the opposite lane.
0: Well, you know, if you ask yourself those questions, could this happen? And the answer is yes. Maybe you ought to rethink that. Just saying. There's no video, though. It's
2: aww.
0: Picture the couch, but no video of them moving. No indication alcohol was involved.
2: Yeah, but I don't know. I feel like if you're driving a couch, alcohol being involved is kind of implied.
0: Well, I think at least in the idea.
2: True that. Driving a couch is not a sober thought.
0: No, I don't think so. I do not think so.
2: Let me come up with this idea with a giant cup of sobriety. Mm-hmm. Said nobody ever.
0: Right? I mean, so, hey, man, I got an idea. Yeah. I got an idea. All right. New study found that there may be some truth. Barn exposure. Farm kids get fewer allergies. I wasn't a farm kid necessarily, but I've been outside, and I still, this morning, my eyes feel like they have sandpaper in them. And, you know, you got a little bit of whatever I've breathed in the last 2 or 3 days. Here's some great news in Oregon. Circumcision won't be banned. Okay. What lawmaker sitting around goes, I got an idea. Let's not let people, you know. What? I got elected. Phil Show, News Talk 98.7 WOKI. Here's Sherry with traffic.
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6: Fall-like start to the day with a little bit of patchy fog and a few morning clouds before mostly sunny skies return and highs climb near 80 degrees. In the WVLT First Alert Weather Center, I'm meteorologist Sydney Sullivan.
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10: President Trump is prioritizing shipbuilding as the U.S. military builds up its arsenal. The signs honoring President Trump on Jefferson County Bridge are back in place. Crews reinstalled those signs yesterday after one was vandalized. I'm Robin Joffe, News Talk 98.7 WOKI.
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4: 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Be caller 9 right now at 865-656-2946 and get decked. Get after it.

0: You got it. Caller 9.
1: Right now. 656-2946. You qualify for the drawing for the decked system from Phoenix Conversions. This is the Mac Daddy storage system. You will be the envy of all your fishing buddies, golf buddies, construction, but don't matter. It's your truck.
2: Yeah.
1: Hi there. I am Phil Williams. I love you. Not a dadgum thing you can do about it. By the way, with the deck system, they have this accessory pack. I mean, you get accessories with it. Ooh. Yeah, that's your Metallica cover of Sabra Cadabra. Landon's going to be seeing him, what, no, about a week? Oh, he's getting a call. Yeah, he's going to Vegas to do that. But they give you an accessory pack with every truck drawer system from Decked. They're kind of sweetening the deal. Phoenix Conversions. Buddy, it's almost like, you know, the man said, if they ain't got it, you don't need it. And decades now of incredible service with the box trucks and all, I mean, you're just like, who does that? That would be Phoenix Conversions. They don't have any truck nuts, but they've got everything else. All right. Caller 9 is Brian. Brian, good morning.
3: Hey, good morning, Phil. How you doing?
1: I'm awesome, Daddy. Thank you. I appreciate it. This deck system, it is absolutely incredible. Have you seen it? Do you have a pickup truck?
3: I have seen it. I do have a pickup, and this would be a great product to add to it.
1: There you go. What do you do, sir?
3: Electrical work.
1: I'm sorry, what?
3: Electrical
1: work. Oh, electrical. Okay. Oh, yeah. This would come in quite handy. No question.
3: I've got a few tools.
1: Yeah, I bet you do. Oh, that'd be great. And they got an accessory pack that comes with it. All right, Brian, going to put you on hold. Landon's going to get all your pertinent information. And good luck. The drawing is coming soon.
3: All right. Thank you. Have a great day.
1: All right, you too, Brian. Thank you so much. I love you. Nothing you can do about it. I want you to live a long time. Brother Phil wants you to live a long time. I do not believe that the secret to a long life is hidden inside of a processed supplement bottle. This guy named Dr. Michael Hall, he shared his commandments for longevity. He said, number one, guard your attention. This is one. Be mindful of the content and information you consume. He says, what you think, you become. You know, I think that may be news fatigue right now. Your attention goes to all the unrest in the country, in the world, and prices, and you consume it. You consume it, so you become it. He says, honor your sleep, healthy sleep habits. It's a tough one for me. Move daily. Stay active. Regular movement and exercise. Preserve your strength. Maintain muscle strength. Mobility and posture is the key to longer living. Maintain your strength. Okay. Eat real food. Focus on minimally processed foods and portion control. Boy, we've already hit on that. You know, these foreigners think Americans are just horrible because we eat the whole plate. Embrace purpose. Find meaningful work, service, or goals. Yeah. Cultivate relationships like you would cultivate a garden. You know, I mean, sometimes you fertilize a friendship, relationship. Welcome challenge. Keep your mind engaged. Stimulating activities. Boy, I find that Waldo all the time. Remain curious. Remain curious. Continue learning and exploring new experiences. I would love to experience and talk to Crystal Gayle Pike. Knock on her hospital. Hey, it's me, Phil. How you doing? You don't know me, but you might. You don't know me. I just kind of wondered, what's been like the last 48 hours or so, you know? Do you remember anything about the weekend? Or, I mean, did you? Dr. Hall says, keep the funnel wide. He said, aging is a narrowing of our metaphorical tunnel. So if you have these healthy habits, you'll keep the tunnel or the funnel wide. Yeah, the goal is to accumulate more birthdays. And I want all of you to, and I'm trying to be healthier and your life more meaningful. National Coffee with a Cop Day. You see a police officer, buy him coffee. Sheriff's office deputy, buy him coffee. Trooper, you know, mall security guard, you know, buy him a pretzel. Okay, coffee. That's fine. Okay. Ladies and gentlemen, the Phil Show on Newstalk 98.7. And coming up is Neil Denton. If you have a question for Neil, our text line is 865-855-8255. 855-8255. That's all changed is 855. Everything else is the same. Now, Neil, if it grows, Neil knows. We've got an impending storm. We have a tropical storm, Isaias. And the only reason I think that, me and Neil may know this. I mean, why do they name? I think they name these storms this way so that TV, radio anchors, people like that will go, he's saying it that way. I'm saying it. We're all mispronouncing it. You know what? We're probably all mispronouncing it. And Vladimir Putin turned 74 today. That's probably the number of times that president will call him and go, hey, Vlad, happy birthday, brother. Just like that. Neil's next.
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15: Good morning. It is 8 o'clock. Temperatures at 57 degrees. We have partly cloudy skies in Knoxville. News Talk 98.7 WOKI. I'm Robin Jaffe. Now let's go out on the roads for a check of our traffic. Here is Sherry Bigler.
16: Interstate volume continuing to build, 40 westbound through town, westbound out of town around 640 on the west end, 640 westbound from Western Avenue over to I-40. Watch for wrecks. Alcoa Highway northbound near Woodson Drive, Chapman Highway northbound near Moody. Also watch out for some dense fog scattered around the area.
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15: Thanks, Sherry. Death row inmate Krista Gail Pike is awake and speaking nearly a week after surviving Tennessee's failed execution attempt. Her attorneys say Pike does remain hospitalized and is receiving critical medical care after being given two doses of pentobarbital. Governor Bill Lee has paused future executions in the state and has ordered an independent review as questions continue about Tennessee's execution procedures and Pike's future. An investigation is underway after a portion of West Emory Road in Knoxville is shut down after an abandoned house caught fire. Rural Metro crews responding to that blaze in the 100 block of West Emory Road yesterday afternoon. Officials closed the roadway because charged fire hoses stretched across the area while firefighters battled the fire. Fortunately, no injuries reported. An 82-year-old Hamlin County man is facing an indecent exposure charge after authorities say he acted inappropriately inside a Morristown area Goodwill store while several people, including two young girls, were present. According to a warrant, Vincent Anatucci allegedly rubbed his genitals through his pocket while staring at these victims throughout the store. He was arrested and released on a $7,000 bond. The U.S. government is set to execute the veteran who opened fire at Fort Hood in 2009. Fox's Lucas Tomlinson in Washington reporting.
18: Former U.S. Army Major Nadal Hassan was an Army psychiatrist when he opened fire inside a processing center at Fort Hood for soldiers about to deploy to Iraq and Afghanistan. The Pentagon's top spokesman writing, quote, Secretary of War Pete Hegseth has recommended and President Donald J. Trump has approved death by U.S. Army firing squad for convicted terrorist Nadal Malik Hassan, the jihadist who opened fire on unarmed American soldiers at Fort Hood in 2009. He killed 13 people and wounded 32 others while shouting Allahu Akbar during the attack. Hassan was eventually convicted on all counts and sentenced to death. He is currently incarcerated at Fort Leavenworth in Kansas.
15: The U.S. military has not carried out the death penalty since 1961. Starbucks is accused of mislabeling protein drinks as sugar-free.
19: The federal lawsuit filed in Seattle claims eight protein drinks sold in the U.S. contain varying amounts of sugar, even though they're marketed as having no sugar. For example, the menu on Starbucks' website lists a 16-ounce sugar-free caramel protein matcha with 16 grams of sugar, and a 20-ounce version as having 21 grams of sugar. By comparison, a Reese's peanut butter cup has 11 grams of sugar. The suit was filed on behalf of three people who bought the drinks in California, New York, and Washington. A Starbucks spokesperson says the claims have no merit and they intend to vigorously defend themselves in this matter. Lisa Lacerra, Fox News.
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20: We continue to keep the dry weather around throughout our Wednesday, but it will come with a few morning clouds and some patchy fog before mostly sunny skies return by the afternoon. Temperatures will be climbing back into the upper 70s, lower 80s, and we continue to warm through the very end of the week out ahead of more widespread weekend rain. In the WVLT First Alert Weather Center, I'm meteorologist Sydney Sullivan.
15: Partly cloudy skies in Knoxville, 57 degrees. I'm Robin Joffe, back to the Phil Show, News Talk 98.7 WOKI.
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2: Here it comes. Good morning. Thank you, Lord, for a great day. Still some fog in the air. And the sun is coming out in the blanket. It'll burn it all off. But you're still going to, deal with a little bit of it. You got to deal with a little bit of that. Ladies and gentlemen, one of the happiest times of the week for me is when Landon, gets Neil on the phone and goes, "We got Neil." Cool. We got Neil. We got Neil Denton from the University of Tennessee Agricultural Extension Department. Incredibly a veteran with experience. If it grows, he knows. And he joins us now. Good morning, my handsome friend Neil Denton.
3: Good morning. How are you?
2: Buddy, thanks for asking. Decent, I'd allow. How are you?
3: Doing all right. It's a beautiful, beautiful week, isn't it?
2: Gosh. With these overnight lows, I've been outside all week, and I sound it. Do you ever have trouble with allergies, Neil Denton?
3: Minor. I don't have a lot of problems.
2: Yeah, well, they say the barn kids now. There's proof barn kids, people who grew up, farming, stuff like that, have a lot less allergies. I would have thought that I would, because I was not necessarily a barn kid, but I know I spent I've spent most of my life outside. It's just where I want to be. I don't have that. Now, they're calling, and I know this is kind of out of our wheelhouse, but you're a smart man, and I rely on your brains here, man. Because you got one in my brain, man. You put that bucket on your head and think and all that. Anyway, So, flu season, they said, is going to be early. Have you got your flu shot?
3: I have not, but I do have a flu shot scheduled at my doctor's office.
2: Yeah, yeah. Well, I think every time I go, they'll look and say, if you had flu, and they'll stick me, whatever. However, I was thinking today, and this would be a time for Longs to still be in business over here.

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1: And, oh boy, you need this. Anyway, we talk about stuff. We think of ourselves as man here. Travis Kelce and Taylor Swift wore matching outfits on a dinner date. Would you wear a matching outfit with your spouse on a dinner date?
2: Matching
1: outfits. And you know they're expensive, whatever they were. You know, maybe some glitter, yeah. Whatever. You know, now here again, because, well, a clothes pun, she wears the pants in the family. I'm assuming it was her idea. Because no guy would ever have the idea, hey, I've got an idea. Why don't we wear matching outfits? I mean, down to the shoes, everything.
2: Well, here's the thing. I would say it would not be my idea,
1: mm-hmm.
2: but if Angie laid out my clothes
1: mm-hmm.
2: with my eyesight, I probably wouldn't know it's matching or not. So I could possibly wear it.
1: Yeah, I have a friend who's colorblind. I guess that helps him out that way too. But I just don't know that. The other day at church, we kind of matched a little, and people were, oh, did y'all? No, it was an accident because we drove two cars because of meetings and that sort of thing. I just don't think it was. And I like what you said. It would never be your idea.
2: Mm-hmm.
1: Now, we used to cruise Gatlinburg, and people would have the matching shirts on or their names on the back of them. You know, they'd airbrush those shirts, and we would yell at you, and they seemed so surprised that you knew their name. they were not going to be. They're just shocked, and their name is on the back of their shirt, airbrushed in there,
2: mm-hmm.
1: or maybe even a nickname. This kid had a nickname and said Cuddles on the back, and I'm just like, okay, hang on. And I'm, of course, we are obnoxious kids. Hey, Cuddles, how'd you get that name? You know, we just yell at them, you know, and, oh, gosh. I'm sorry. Just a little trip down memory lane there. Neil Denton, what's the hot topic now at the University of Tennessee Agriculture Extension Department?
2: Well, a couple of things we need to be watching out for our farmers. We've had some cows die suddenly, and we think it may be from toxicity of some plants. Perilla mint, which is a weed that can grow in the pastures, and cattle can eat it, and it can cause respiratory failure in cattle.
1: Oh, my gosh.
2: And it's really an odd kind of poisoning. Some cattle are not affected by it, but some can just eat a very minor amount and have the problem. And it seems as anything, if the cattle are under any stress, either they don't have great pasture or they can't get good water, or like, you know, just a few weeks ago, we were in the 90s all the time.
1: Right.
2: And, you know, animals having to stay in shaded areas or along wood lines where this plant likes to grow for a large part of the day, trying to stay out of the heat of the sun, they might be tempted to eat more of it. If you've got really good pasture, most of the time they're not going to eat a weed. They'd prefer grass.
1: Now,
2: but in a very stressful situation, it can cause some issues.
1: All right. Now, are you saying gorilla mint?
2: E as in Paul, E-R, I-L-L-A, Perilla.
1: Perilla, okay. I thought you said Gorilla Mint, but it's Perilla Mint.
2: No.
1: And I looked up Gorilla Mint, and it is cannabis. And I thought, no wonder they're having respiratory problems. They're putting it in a bone.
2: Yeah.
1: I looked up the wrong thing.
3: You're going to have to explain that one to HR after the show.
1: Well, it is a weed and toxic, as Neil said, to cattle. Oh, my gosh. Perilla
2: ketone. And there's other things, too. I mean, right now we should.

0: should be okay with Johnson grass, but also if it's been a very dry period for a while and you have a field that has a lot of Johnson grass in it, you may not want to let the cattle in there until you get an inch or so of rain on it, and then wait a week to 10 days before you let the cattle graze it. Johnson grass can have nitrates that accumulate, and a lot of nitrates can be a problem for cattle. Also, they can also have an acid that forms, prussic acid, after frost.
1: Oh, wow.
0: So if you have a field of Johnson grass, and we've had, most of us have had enough rain now, and we're far enough away from the rain, that it should be growing good and it should be moving those nitrates on out. You may want to get that Johnson grass eat down, pasture the animals in it, especially after this next weekend when we're supposed to get all this tropical moisture. Turn the cattle in, let them eat it down before we get the frost on.
1: Okay, I got a follow-up on that when we come back. Phil shows on News Talk 98.7. Here's Sherry with traffic.
2: Interstate volume continuing to build, 40 westbound through town, out of town, 40 eastbound past Paper Mill on up to 640 on the west end. Still working a wreck, 640 westbound at I-40 on the west end, and on Chapman Highway northbound near Moody. Getting this one cleared out of your way on Alcoa Highway northbound near Woodson Drive. Volume improving.
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2: Sherry Bigler, Pete Michaels Traffic.
4: Fall-like start to the day with a little bit of patchy fog and a few morning clouds before mostly sunny skies return and highs climb near 80 degrees. In the WVLT First Alert Weather Center, I'm meteorologist Sydney Sullivan.
5: Attorneys for Krista Gayle Pike says she is awake and speaking after surviving Tennessee's failed execution attempt. Secretary of State Marco Rubio is visiting Greece. He is set to deliver remarks in an address in Athens. I'm Robin Joffe, News Talk 98.7 WOKI.
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11: The

0: Now let it grow, baby. She has planted a lot of different flowers this year. A couple of them I don't even know the name of, but they're pretty and they bloom. And she started them with, you know, she steals them off golf courses. And she, well, it's the truth. I mean, she's like, she came on the other day and she had like a whole bag of Buckeyes from Island Point, had hedge apples from, I'm not sure where they played, maybe Newport, and it had walnuts from Dandridge. I'm like, what are you doing with this? Oh, it's just fall decorating. Oh, okay. I guess. Now, girls next door think the Buckeyes are lucky. Had to stop them from eating them because they look like those things you buy with the chocolate and their peanut butter in the center.
1: Ooh, those are good.
0: Yeah, well, they are, but not the real ones, not a Buckeye from a tree at Island Point. No, you can't do that. Mm-hmm. Although, I might try that. You were talking about the Johnson grass and everything and the stuff that can be, well, like the Perilla mints. That can be deadly to cattle. It expands their lungs, whatever. And you in other words, you once you find that and you're hearing that a lot, it can't. It's not contagious though. You don't have to separate the cows from the one that died.
2: No. And it's very individual specific. Some animals are very sensitive to it. Others, for some reason, don't seem to be much affected by it. Mm-hmm. The other issue that can be out there in the fall for cattle is their pasture is not great and they have a bunch of white oaks around the fence line, mm-hmm, that has a lot of acorns.
0: Yeah, yeah.
2: Cattle like white oak acorns.
0: Mm-hmm.
2: And that can also be toxic to them if they eat a lot of them. Of course, you know, deer love white, yep, oak acorns.
0: Sure.
2: And when they start falling, that's where you find the deer. And cattle are much the same way. They will eat them if there's not a lot of pasture. They're more prone to, but sometimes, just like we can do with a big bag of peanut. M&M's.
0: Well, yeah. We'll gorge ourselves.
2: You know,
0: I'd
2: like something sweet. I'm just going to take four or five of these.
0: Yeah.
2: And before you know it, the bite's gone. Mm-hmm. And you know how it is.
0: Yeah, I'm afraid I do know how that is, Neil Denton. But back to Johnson, you said eat it down, but if you should let them in the pasture to eat that down now, that grass, or stay away from it?
2: If you've got about an inch of rain, which most people did get this weekend, wait till after this weekend. Wait 7 to 10 days, and then turn them in on it before we get that frost.
0: Mm-hmm.
2: Let them eat it down, and then after it frosts on it, here again, I would wait 10 days or so, and then you could turn them in and let them eat that down, because the frost can cause some nasties to be formed in Johnson grass that can be harmful to cattle.
0: Okay, all right. Tropical storm Isaias.
2: I've got to ask you this.
0: Go.
2: Wouldn't you just pronounce that Isaias?
0: I thought so.
2: Isn't it spelled like Isaiah
0: with an H? No, I don't think it has the H in it. Wait a minute. I'll tell you. Hang on a minute.
2: No. I mean it without the H.
0: Oh, without the H. It looks like Isaias. It looks like and Isaiah. Should be pronounced Isaias, but they're saying it's Isaias. They being Sydney Sullivan on Channel 8. And I just went by her pronunciation. Now, and I have come to the conclusion, Neil Denton, that the people who name these do it so that television presenters and radio presenters all have a different pronunciation and we sound stupid doing it. And they're all laughing at us. That's what I think.
2: I think you're right. What would be wrong with calling one Bob? I mean,
0: thank
2: I
0: you.
2: Don't get it.
0: Neil's a good storm. Landon's a fine Phil. I mean, yeah. You know, gosh, I don't know.
2: Yeah.
0: But it just seems to me some of them are just... Yeah, And it's like, okay, is it Isaias? Is it you know what? I'm going to call it Isaias because that's what it looks like.
2: Yeah.
0: Because it looks like Isaias. So Isaias, yeah. The track is uncertain. Now, Neil Denton, know about these things. And according to the bulletin this morning, near the mouth of the Mississippi, about 580 miles, 40-mile-an-hour wind gusts, and as it travels up, they're talking, of course, Florida, Alabama, Georgia, and it shows the track as it's kind of petering out. Right there, it kind of splits Tennessee in the middle. And it's not real east, but it's right. It splits west. I mean, it's got west and middle Tennessee, but east and extreme east is not really in there. But from this storm, should we not get, and farmers and everybody else, watch out for A, rain, and maybe quite a bit, and B, wind, Neil.
2: Yeah, and we're going to be on the east side of this low, which is often the area that gets the most rain, particularly as it degrades into a strong low pressure, because it broadens out and the winds are traveling counterclockwise. Is that right? Counterclockwise.
0: Wow.
2: And it tends to flag out on the east side. So we'll probably get some decent rain. Of course, the plateau and the mountains of western North Carolina, depending on where the track goes,
0: right,
2: may get a bunch of rain because that moisture is going to bump up against the mountains flowing around that low, and it's going to have to get rid of some weight before it comes up over the higher elevation,
0: yeah.
2: So that can cause a lot of dumping of rain.
0: Well, if that dumps a lot of rain, you might even see Douglas Lake go up a little bit. And if you're one of those people who've already said, all right, I'm leaving the dock right there, this rain may change its mind about where you're going to put that dock over winter. 81 today, 84 tomorrow, 82 Friday, but Saturday, Sunday, especially Sunday, those periods of rain. Now, when we come back, and I told you I'm very confused, the one human being who can help me not be confused, in my opinion, is the learned Mr. Neil Denton of the University of Tennessee Agriculture Extension Department. I believe he can decipher what I am seeing, and because of his experience and he told us right in the middle of the drought, it was like 150, and no one thought anything was going to happen. Neil goes, no, don't worry about it. This summer is going to be hot and moist. And dang if he wasn't right about that. So that, he has already set a precedent, and I already know. So when I explain to him my dilemma, I believe he will know. Well, I think what he will tell us, you can put in the bank. I am Phil Williams. It's News Talk 98.7. It's Digging in the Dirt with Neil Denton, and we're coming back.
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0: 30, temperatures at 55 degrees with sunny skies in Knoxville. 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I'm Robin Joffe. Now let's go out on the roads for a check of our traffic. Here is Sherry Bigler.
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0: Sherry, thanks so much for that update. Krista Gayle Pike is awake and speaking after a botched execution attempt that happened on September 30th. She does remain in a Nashville hospital and in custody, according to her attorneys. A Tennessee lawmaker is urging Governor Bill Lee to fire the doctor who oversaw the failed executions of both Pike and inmate Tony Carruthers earlier this year. State Representative Lowell Russell says Tennesseans deserve accountability following these two botched attempts. Russell also calling for Tennessee to return to using the electric chair, arguing that the delays in executions undermine justice for victims' families. Student loan borrowers are being given more time to reduce their interest rate.
3: The Department of Education now says those with student loan debt have until the end of the year to enroll in auto pay and have their interest rate reduced by 1%. The original deadline was September 30th, the end of the fiscal year. The rate reduction will last through June of 2028. Since the interest rate reduction was announced, nearly 2 million borrowers have enrolled in auto pay. Around 9 million Americans are in default on their federal student loans. The Education Department adds hundreds of thousands more are behind on payments. Tom Graham, Fox News.
0: Job seekers in Knoxville will have a chance to apply for dozens of seasonal positions this week. Express Employment Professionals is hosting a hiring event this Friday from 1 to 3 p.m. at the Knoxville American Job Center on Middlebrook Pike. Officials say more than 40 openings are available in administrative, warehouse, factory, and skilled trades position. Starting pay around $20 an hour, some jobs could lead to permanent employment opportunities. Spirit Christmas is coming to Knoxville. The seasonal retailer announced that it will open a holiday-themed store in November at 9630 Kingston Pike next to Urban Air. The store will feature Christmas decor, holiday apparel, licensed gifts, and even some spooky seasonal items. A second Tennessee location planned for Nashville, both stores supporting the Spirit of Children charity.
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0: U.S. stock futures fell this morning as global bonds fell and investors awaited minutes from the Fed's September meeting. In pre-market trading, S&P futures are down 34 points. The Dow is down 402 points, while NASDAQ is down almost 239 points. Let's get a check of our forecast now with WVLT meteorologist Sydney Sullivan.
5: Kicking off our Wednesday with a little bit of patchy fog and a few morning clouds before gradually becoming more sunny as we move into the afternoon. Now, this will come with temperatures a touch warmer, hovering the upper 70s, lower 80s, and a little bit of humidity working back into the forecast as we go throughout the next couple of days. In the WVLT First Alert Weather Center, I'm meteorologist Sydney Sullivan.
0: Currently sunny skies, 55 degrees in Knoxville. I'm Robin Joffe. 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

0: Good morning. Thank you, Lord, for a great day. We got questions from Wendy and others coming up. Live line, text line, we'll get to it. Neil Denton is with us as we dig in the dirt. Neil Denton, of course, legendary service to East Tennessee and incredible information. If it grows, he knows. And he knows a lot. Just a minute ago, he sounded just like at Todd Feller over at Channel 10, you know, or one of those other guys, you know. He said low pressure and this. I mean, he was, I could just see him but right there with a green screen. It was, here's what I want. A beautiful day today. We're enjoying this weather. Gosh, I really am. You know, you feel a little bit more. I was talking to Dan Feehan from Island Point yesterday. You know, when the weather was oppressive, it was dangerous just to be outside, much less exercise. Now, I'm getting outside, and I'm getting exercise. So, you know, it's healthy. You're just depending on the weather, everything is dependent. Now, I need you to help me. All right, so what happens is I click on things concerning El Nino and the polar vortex. They say the polar vortex is melting early, which means warm, or it means this. They say El Nino's doing this. It's going to bring more snow. It's going to do that. I was just wondering if there's any relation between the two. And, Neil, if you have, because once I start reading about it, I'm confused. Because it's, I mean, maybe they're intentionally trying to be vague. But what do you think? A, either the polar vortex or B, El Nino, how is that going to affect East Tennessee? Because if anybody knows, I think it's you.
1: Yeah, my guess is, and this is strictly a guess, is that we're going to have a fairly moderate winter, except for periods, week-long periods, where we're going to get a dump of cold air come in. If we have a lot of moisture coming out of the Gulf when that cold air lands, we can get some significant snows like we saw last year and the year before, where we got some pretty heavy moisture that had settled in, and then we got cold air dropping down. El Nino, a strong El Nino, and they are being intentionally vague because it is very hard to predict what it's going to do. And it depends on some ways how which direction that polar vortex wobbles.
0: You know,
1: if it comes off the poles into Russia, then Europe and Northern Asia gets a lot more cold weather. If it wobbles our way, then we get it. So that's probably why they're looking, why they're hedging their bet, because there's no way to really predict the direction that it sends that cold air down into the lower part of the earth.
0: Okay. You said moderate winter. Does that mean, we're going to have periods of snow, periods of rain, periods of cold? I mean, it's just going to be pretty normal, but when the abnormal comes, the abnormal would be extreme?
1: Yeah, that's what I'm expecting to happen, is when we get the abnormal either way, it's going to be unusually warm or unusually cold.
0: Okay.
1: And that's probably going to happen 2 to 3 times this winter. Because this El Nino just throws all the patterns off. And what we're getting is a lot of shearing force, from what I understand, from the Pacific currents, which also dissipates a lot of the stuff that used to come all the way across the country. But because it's shearing things, it can build up, what I understand, more instability in the Gulf.
0: Okay.
1: Because it's not picking up the Gulf moisture with fronts coming across.
0: Okay.
1: It's just like it's sitting there like a pressure cooker stewing a little bit, and all of a sudden it goes, okay, I'm going to pop off
0: here,
1: a valve.
0: Yeah, okay.
1: And, you know.
0: Well, you've explained this so much better than anybody I've ever heard. Please continue.
1: And the Atlantic is going to be calmer because of that, of the effects of El Nino.
0: This man have a brain or what? Neil Denton, I mean, that's a, oh boy. Thank you. Thank you for that. Wendy is on a live line for Neil Denton. Wendy, good morning.
2: Good morning. Excited to talk to you.
0: She's excited for you, Neil.
2: Yes.
0: So you be good and you be excited back.
1: I will be.
0: Very good.
2: My question is, we have a very large white oak in our backyard. I mean, it's very big.
1: Yes.
2: It is, the bark is peeling off. And it's like a brownish color underneath. And we have some dead limbs at the very top. I don't know if it's a fungus or something. I don't know what we can do to help it, or if it's just too far gone for us to help.
1: Yeah, your best bet is to get a certified arborist to come out and evaluate it. It could be, now, white oaks, as with other trees, they can shed bark. That can be a natural occurrence. They can actually pile bark up at their base because they've grown some and they've got new bark coming out. It's hard to say unless you can actually put eyes on the tree exactly what's going on. It's not uncommon for a large white oak that's, you know, maybe 100 plus years old to start losing some limbs. And certainly the older the tree, the less well it deals with stresses during the year. So my suggestion would be get a certified arborist to come out and give you some ideas of what might be going on. Do you see any little growths of fungus that looks like shells growing on the side of the tree, like big oyster shells or big mussel shells of some kind?
2: No, I mean, when I noticed some little white specks on it, I know it's like halfway up the tree that the bark is coming off.
1: Hmm. Ooh, okay. Yeah, you need to get an arborist to come look at that, because that could be hypoxylin canker, which is a problem, and also there's some fungus that can be a problem as well. Just get an arborist to come take a look at it.
2: Okay.
0: Right.
2: Okay. Well, thank you for your time.
0: And Wendy, here's a trivia question for you and Neil. Where is White Oak Flats?
2: Not sure.
1: Neil? Morgan County?
0: No, Gatlinburg. Gatlinburg was originally.
1: Oh, that's right.
0: Gatlinburg was originally called White Oak Flats. There's still the old White Oak Flats Cemetery there.
1: Yeah, that's right. Totally forgot that.
0: Yeah. Here we go. It says, good morning, Phil and Landon. This is Renee from Wartburg. Renee asked, Neil, how do I get cuttings from my Rose of Sharon, and when can I plant them?
1: You can get cuttings in the spring, early summer, as well as I remember. And you need to dress the cutting with a rooting hormone, put them in a pot, let them grow out for a while. Some people put them directly in the ground, but I would let them grow out for a little while.
0: Okay. Sounds with a what did you call that?
1: A rooting hormone.
0: Okay. You buy that at the co-op or Tractor Supply or something like that?
1: You can usually find it at any of the big box stores, or you can order it off Amazon.
0: Yeah, what else? I mean, you know, they're making that whiskey in space. I guarantee Amazon will have that later. Space whiskey. They got everything. Phil Schultz on News Talk 98.7. Couple more for Neil from the text line coming up. If it grows, this brother knows. And what a great explanation of the El Nino and the polar vortex. You know, when we have, unusual weather, it'll be a lot more unusual. It's what it kind of sounds like. Other than that, you may not even be telling the difference. Here's Sherry
3: Interstate volume continuing to improve. Most of this fog beginning to burn off now, but you do still have some areas that are really quite dense. Still slowing 40 eastbound past Paper Mill and eastbound past West Hills and on Kingston Pike through Farragut and through Sequoia Hills.
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3: Sherry Bigler, Pete Michaels Traffic.
5: Another beautiful clear sky again for your Wednesday. High temperatures pushing into the low to middle 80s by this afternoon. Going to be warm, but still pretty pleasant outside. I'm meteorologist Belle Oliver in the WVLT First Alert Weather Center.
6: Two suspects wanted for attempted murder in the stabbing and robbery of an off-duty NYPD officer last week remain on the run. Sources telling Fox News they entered the country. The suspects entered the country illegally in 2022 and 2023. The Knox County Sheriff's Office says it has fully complied with the Knox County Commission's emergency ordinance requiring the removal of fixed automated license plate reader cameras. I'm Robin Joffe, News Talk 98.7 WOKI.
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0: Bonk, bonk. My name, my name. No, no, no, no, no, no, no, no, no. I miss the Muppets. Yeah, they're still out there on HBO or something, I guess, right now. But I miss them being on just regular TV. No, I miss the Muppets. I dug it.
17: Disney Plus had a special.
0: Did they?
17: Last year.
0: The two guys.
17: It was really good.
0: The two guys in the balcony. Gosh.
17: Statler and Waldorf.
0: Yeah, and they're like,
1: oh, yeah.
0: That was horrible. That was the worst thing I ever heard. Sounded more like the Phil Show. I mean, those guys were great. Oh.
1: Yeah.
0: We're coming back
1: like
0: next week. Yeah.
1: Sitting in a balcony.
0: Yeah, be like two old guys like you and I sitting there. You know, we used to talk about women cars. Mm-hmm. Now we're talking about El Nino, you know, and matching and matching outfits. You know, no.
1: Yeah, that's right.
0: And I was like, let's match. No, don't. All right. Here again, it's Neil Denton from UT Egg digging in the dirt. You ever been to Arkansas?
1: Yes.
0: Unfortunately, so have I. And I, well, I'll put you pass through. Basically, you leave Memphis and there's Little Rock and then you're in Oklahoma. But yeah, Fayetteville, Tennessee, going to go play Arkansas. And Neil, I don't know if you have any eligibility, but I believe they could use me and you on that offensive line.
1: Yeah. I was looking at some of those guys. My goodness.
0: I know. Makes you feel small, don't it?
1: Yeah. I mean, they're going over to talk to the coach who's 6'3", and they look like they're looking down from a balcony at him.
0: I know. It's like, whoa, Dragon.
1: It's amazing.
0: Now, the Ice Bears got a hockey player 6'8". Dinger. Mm. Yeah, his name is, I don't know, something Dinger, but they're calling him Dinger. I guess they call him whatever he says to call him. I mean, he's 6'8", and you know.
1: Yeah.
0: Here we go. This is it's whatever you want me to call you, I'll call you, Your Highness. Here's Travis. He said, I have a question for Neil. Found first Jaro spider in Greenback. Are we supposed to report these to Extension Services or the Park Service? They're as big as a banana spider the size of my hand. Now, Travis sounds like he's, I just don't know, but it sounds like he's got big hands. I don't know.
1: Well, here's the thing. Report it if you find it inside the national park. They were wanting you to report it to them. I don't know if that's the case still now or not, but there's no reason to really report it to the Extension Office. There's nothing we or Tennessee Department of Ag is trying to do to stop them. They're here and they're moving in, and they are a big spider, and they make an impressive web.
0: Wow.
1: From what I understand.
0: Okay. Is that same with, true with the hammerhead worms? You freeze them, you kill them, or you freeze them. Do you guys need to know about that still or not?
1: No, they're endemic across the area now. The best thing for people to do is individually when you see them is get rid of them.
0: Okay. Gosh, those hammerhead worms, that's what they're, yeah. Oh, boy. All right, moving on. We got another one. My computer. Oh, here we go. Jeff asks out of Knoxville. Jeff says, Neil, is it too late to treat fescue for weeds?
1: No. I mean, actually, a good treatment for weeds is now and again in late November, early December to put down a broadleaf kill. That will help you tremendously in the spring. And now is a good time to treat for broadleaf weeds. We've had some moisture. Those weeds are growing. And October is a great time to kill problem weeds because we're going into that dormant season. So the herbicide is going to be sucked right into the plant very efficiently. And also, this is a great time to clean out your flower beds before those summer plants start to really dump a load of seed. So if you have some grasses and things growing in there, get them out of there before they get killed by frost and dump all that seed where they were at.
0: All right, Jim is on a live line. Real quick, Jim, you're on with Neil Denton.
18: Good morning, guys. So I got a question about dogwoods. I planted three white dogwoods and two pink ones, and I've tried multiple times to get the pink ones to grow over the years. I cannot get a pink dogwood to grow on my property. What am I doing wrong? Planting them in the same soil, planting them in the same area?
1: Are you planting them in full sun?
18: No.
1: Okay. On those pink dogwoods, the best thing to do is make absolutely sure when you plant that dogwood that you know exactly where that first root comes off of the stem. That is going to be right at the soil line or slightly above the soil line. So tear all that soil off the top of that pot, if it's in a pot, and make sure that that top root, that's the major root, comes off at a 90-degree angle, not the little hairy roots, the little adventitious roots, but just that main root, and make sure it's right there. And do not let any soil, native soil, run over the top of the root ball and touch that stem. You want that potting mix to be at the surface, and you don't want mulch or anything to touch that stem.
0: Okay.
1: So make sure you do that, and you should have success with them.
0: All right, good luck with that, Jim. And real quick, finally, as we got to get moving, new grass that may have grown, tender new grass that's kind of laying over, mow it or leave it alone?
1: My suggestion would be to mow it really, really high when the ground is dry,
0: mm-hmm.
1: and do that a couple times. Don't worry about the fact that you haven't cut a lot of it off or it doesn't seem like you've cut a lot of it off.
0: Mm-hmm.
1: Just skim over the top of it. Do that a couple times, and that blade will start to widen and get stronger. And it will go into the winter just fine.
0: Very good. I love you, Neil. Nothing you can do about it. You, sir, are the best. Incredible. And by the way, you can hear this on a podcast later on. Digging into Dirt with Neil Denton on the Phil Show. We'll be back with news that ain't and more.
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6: Good morning. It is 9 o'clock. Temperatures now at 59 degrees with sunny skies in Knoxville. News Talk 98.7 WOKI. I'm Robin Joffe. Now let's go out on the roads for a check of our traffic. Here is Sherry Bigler.
3: You've still got a couple of slowdowns here and there on the interstate, but for the most part, interstate routes are back in good shape. Also still slowing on some of the secondaries as well, especially Chapman Highway, up past Moody and then on up across the Henley Street Bridge, Kingston Pike through Farragut, Kingston Pike through Sequoia Hills, Oak Ridge Highway through Carnes, and Clinton Highway through Powell.
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3: Sherry Bigler, Pete Michaels Traffic.
6: Thanks, Sherry. Krista Gayle Pike is awake and talking. She remains in a Nashville hospital, according to her attorneys, following a botched execution attempt using lethal injection. Some Tennesseans are asking, who is paying for her care? Vanderbilt Law School professor Christopher Slobogan tells WVLT that this case has created unusual legal and financial questions because Pike remains under a valid death sentence while receiving intensive medical care. And also, he says, he tells us what has to happen next for Pike to receive extended care.
4: Governor Lee would have to commute her sentence, and the state would have to care for her, just like they have to care for any prisoner who's got medical problems. Now, sometimes the care isn't all that great, but at least in theory, the state has to provide her full medical care.
6: Hospital staff have reportedly been working to clear the lethal injection drug from Pike's system while treating the effects of the failed execution attempt. A former television news anchor has admitted to murdering her 80-year-old mother on Halloween last year at their Kansas home after believing she was possessed by the devil.
5: Angelin Mock will be eligible for parole after 25 years after she pleaded guilty August 21st to one count of first-degree murder for fatally stabbing her mother, Anita Avers, at their shared Wichita, Kansas home last Halloween. The 80-year-old died at the hospital. After her arrest, police say Mock made multiple statements about how she believed her mother was the devil and told investigators she killed her to, quote, save herself. Mock's stepfather told police she had been struggling with schizoaffective disorder. She previously worked as a morning news anchor at KTVI in St. Louis from 2011 to 2015 and later at KOKH in Oklahoma City. Gianna Gelosi, Fox News.
6: A Maryville man is facing multiple child sex abuse charges in Blount County. Sheriff James Barong says 63-year-old Timothy Wheeler was arrested Friday after investigators determined he had sexually abused a girl over several years, beginning when she was 6 years old. He is charged with rape of a child, continuous sexual abuse of a child, incest, and aggravated sexual battery. He's being held on more than a $1 million bond. War Secretary Pete Hegseth is meeting sailors aboard the USS Abraham Lincoln following their record-setting deployment.
21: Hegseth will fly out of San Diego to join sailors aboard the Nimitz-class aircraft carrier. The USS Abraham Lincoln is scheduled to return to San Diego tomorrow following a lengthy deployment to the Middle East. The Pentagon says Hegseth will join the crew for lunch and a workout aboard the ship. The Lincoln is ending what has been the second longest deployment since the Vietnam War, marked by reports of food and supply shortages, poor morale, and even some suicide attempts. At the White House, Jared Halpern, Fox News.
6: Dancing with the Stars Live is bringing its new 2027 tour to Knoxville. 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Let's get a check of our forecast now with WVLT meteorologist Belle Oliver.
23: Another beautiful day here in East Tennessee, low to middle 80s by this afternoon with a mostly clear blue sky. We'll stay nice and clear through the rest of this week, but as we get into the weekend, we're tracking the chance for some heavy rain and some gusty conditions, all coming from Tropical Storm ECS, especially as we get towards Saturday evening into Sunday. I'm meteorologist Belle Oliver in the WVLT First Alert Weather Center.
6: Sunny skies, 59 degrees in Knoxville. I'm Robin Joffe, back to the Phil Show, News Talk 98.7 WOKI.
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0: Hi, good morning. Thank you, Lord, for a great day. And I mean, it's still absolutely lovely. It's 58 degrees outside. Our high today is going to be 81, 84 tomorrow, but overnight low is still at 56. I got a feeling Friday night football is going to be awesome. And then, or if you're not going Friday night, you might do that fire pit time. Yeah, might do that fire pit time. Saturday, our high's only 79. Now, in Fayetteville, Arkansas, truthfully.

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1: Batman.
2: I've heard of him.
1: Okay. 1957. Frankenstein's monster. You can't say Frankenstein, but that's... Oh, look, it's Frankenstein. But yeah, it's Frankenstein's monster, really.
2: Also, why'd you use a Dracula accent for that?
1: Well, it was a Bela Lugosi. I don't know.
2: Yeah.
1: I told you I was moving slow today. I gulped when I should have sipped.
2: Oh, boy.
1: 1965, most popular Halloween costume? Sonny and Cher.
2: Okay.
1: 1967, Morticia Adams, Adams Family. 1969, astronaut.
2: I mean, yeah, they went to the moon. Or did they?
1: 1971, Willy Wonka. 1975, Dr. Frankenfurter from the Rocky Horror Picture Show. I'm sorry. I bet adults, but kids are not dressing up.
2: I was about to say, yeah.
1: In garters and stockings. And
2: what parent was okay with little Johnny doing that?
1: Right. Now, because I think of Halloween, I think of little kids trick-or-treating.
2: Exactly. Yeah, that's not to say that adults don't participate.
1: Right.
2: Been to your point.
1: Obviously, they do.
2: Yeah, I'm sure, you know, adults, like, sure, okay, yeah, y'all have fun. But again, it's like, you know, little kids, trick-or-treat. It's like, what are you?
1: Oh, sweet. Transvestite from Transylvania. 1978, Michael Myers from Halloween. 81. Indiana Jones. It's nothing like an 8-year-old with a bullwhip.
2: Mm-hmm,
1: real one.
2: What could possibly go wrong?
1: Yeah. 1984, Madonna. 1988, Beetlejuice. 89, Ghostbusters. 93, Power Rangers. You've worn none of these?
2: No.
1: Teenage Newton? Teenage Mutant, I bet you have, though.
2: Several times.
1: Yeah. 1996, Spice Girls. 1998, Ghostface from Scream. 2000, Britney Spears. Yeah.
2: Didn't go as Britney Spears.
1: Nah, it's kind of like, yeah, you in a little schoolgirl outfit. I don't think that... Maybe a lot of parents didn't think that one through. The 2001, Harry Potter. 02, Spider-Man.
2: Yeah, I get that. As during the Tobey Maguire Spider-Man movies.
1: 2025, Darth Vader. Or 2005, excuse me, Darth Vader.
2: Okay.
1: And they only go to 2005. This year, I'm guessing Taylor Swift, Spider-Man again. Maybe Batman, too. I mean, those are kind of evergreen.
2: They are. I'm sure we'll see some Marios because, I mean, remember that Mario movie came out at the beginning of this year and made over $1 billion at the box office. So.
1: It's true. You can see I have yet to do it. I thought I could take time this morning, and I have none. There's a movie hitting theaters December 4th. It's called The Gods Don't Give Gifts. It's a futuristic dystopian anthology about the disturbing consequences of humanity's attempt to transcend the limits of the physical body. Okay? By the way, it is completely AI-generated. And yet, the makers plan to submit it for Best Animated Feature at the next Oscars. Academy rules state that AI neither helps nor harms a movie's chances of getting nominated, but they will take into account, quote, the degree of which a human was at the heart of the creative authorship. One of the filmmakers, if you can call him that, this is the AI talking, says the movie is a seminal historic moment in animation. We feel it could be this generation's Toy Story. December 4th in theaters.
2: It's going to be a no for me, dog. You can use AI as a tool, but a fully AI-generated movie? Nope.
1: I'm kind of with you on it because I respect human talent, gifts for writing,
2: yep,
1: or retelling a true story, where AI, I might come in, you know, handy.
2: Yeah. Again, you can use it as a tool to help a human, but fully generated from the quote-unquote mind of AI? No.

0: We're being took over. You know that.
1: Do you want Terminators? This is how you get Terminators.
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2: 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I guess that's the donut holes. 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
1: You know, I'm a nerd. Yesterday I wore a Spider-Man shirt. Today I'm wearing a King Kong shirt. I say this is a self-identified nerd. These names are awful. 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
3: Another beautiful clear sky again for your Wednesday. High temperatures pushing into the low to middle 80s by this afternoon. Going to be warm, but still pretty pleasant outside. I'm meteorologist Belle Oliver in the WVLT First Alert Weather Center.
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2: Yep. Good morning. Thank you, Lord, for a great day. Phil Show doing a live and local. A little local fella right there. Great guitarist by the name of Andy Wood. Yeah, he is awesome. All right, great to have you. The fog's burnt off now. Sun is popping through here at the windows. 4711 Old Kingston Pike in the Brogan Financial Studios. Jim Brogan talks a lot about taxes in retirement. And, well, and you get to a certain age, you start looking at certain things, and boy, is he dead on it. I mean, he is like, because, wait a minute, I pay all these taxes, and I don't want to pay these anymore. All right. Hey, let's do some news and ain't, but a little bit that is in mixed in.
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4: Not.
2: Oh. Eva Marie Saint, Hollywood legend. She passed at 102 on the waterfront, North by Northwest. The last movie I saw her in was a great movie. The movie was with Tom Hanks, Jackie Gleason, and Eva Marie Saint was in the movie as well. It was called Nothing in Common. I thought it was a very, very good movie. But then again, I'm a Gleason fan. I'm a Tom Hanks fan. All right. Hayden Panettiere's ex, Vladimir Klitschko, this guy names hurricanes, claims that someone outside her family pawned a bunch of her stuff. He said he's upset because that stuff belongs to his 11-year-old daughter, or their 11-year-old daughter. Pawning a dead person's stuff, that would give me the creeps.
5: Yeah, that's a recipe for some bad karma.
2: No kidding.
5: And also, if I remember correctly, isn't Vladimir Klitschko like a former boxer or whatever? I wouldn't want to be on his bad side.
2: Well, no. Skydance has already put its mark on the iconic Warner Brothers water tower. Boy, how many times have you seen that in, you know, at before or after a film or a cartoon?
5: Mm-hmm.
2: That sort of thing.
5: I mean, that's where the Animaniacs live.
2: Dang right. Arnold Schwarzenegger is the latest celebrity to write a novel with James Patterson.
5: Neat.
2: Sure. Shania Twain did it. She narrated her memoirs or her, you know, story of her life, whatever. All right. Ladies and gentlemen, well, maybe this is news for some of you. An eighth Transformers movie is happening. Okay,
5: all right. I kind of felt like that franchise has outstayed its welcome, but Hollywood is going to find every pity it can. So, okay. Though I will say the last few that went in theaters were surprisingly okay. That Bumblebee movie with John Cena in it was pretty okay. And then the last animated one was good. I think Transformers 1. So, I mean, the last couple have been better than the previous ones.
2: Okay.
5: So, okay.
2: Long as they turn into a monster truck, I'm there, buddy. I tell you what.
5: Hell yeah.
2: Long as Skinner. All right. Well, evidently, size matters. Cinemark has made a 19.5-inch tall popcorn bucket.
5: Yeah, it has.
2: For Godzilla Minus Zero.
5: Yeah, it has. And ticket sales went on sale yesterday for it. And your boy already got his. So, unfortunately, locally, at least in Regal, even though this is the first Godzilla film shot for IMAX, no local IMAX showings on the Regal side of it. Bummed out, but still going to see it opening day.
2: Okay.
5: November 6th, y'all.
2: All right. The 30th anniversary collector set of the original Scream featuring a replica cordless phone will set you back $110. Yeah, that big, you know, long white.
5: Yeah. The 90s phone.
2: Yeah. Mm-hmm. I had one.
5: Oh, yeah.
2: At work, go all white to lake. That's cool, man. I'll just write there at you like Abbott Elementary filming their 100th episode at Disneyland.
5: Abbott is such a fun show, and it just makes you feel good, too. Fun for the whole family.
2: On your recommendation, I'm going I'm probably going to try it.
5: And like I said, it's fun for the whole family.
2: Is it? So it's a family. You don't have to. Yeah. Okay.
5: Yeah. You do not have to ever worry about if it's going to dip into something that that the little ones can't watch.
2: Okay. Oh boy, a new show based on the early life of Will Smith and career of Will Smith and Jazzy DJ Jazzy's Jeff called 215. That's a Philadelphia area code.
5: I think that could be fun.
2: I think it could be horrible, but I don't know. I don't know. I love the Muppets. Jennifer Hudson, Cyndi Lauper teaming up with the Muppets to record some festive tunes to be played on the rock and roller coaster over the holidays.
5: I love that, and I love that Disney is continuing to do Christmas overlays for their attractions. The Cosmic Rewind roller coaster at Epcot for the Guardians of the Galaxy announced that they're doing the same thing, and in the Magic Kingdom, the Jungle Cruise turns into the Jingle Cruise every year.
2: Okay. So, yeah. Well, here again, you kind of like do that whole, when in Rome.
5: And I mean, like, the parks look amazing over the holidays. It's like I was able to take Smoking Hot Fiance and my mom down there for the holidays a couple years ago, and I mean, like, it looks great, and we made memories that'll last until we, you know, cast off this mortal coil.
2: Right, and I would imagine that Dollywood will look different this year somehow.
5: Yeah, they always dress it up.
2: Yeah, but I mean, with Dolly dying in there, I just keep thinking something, perhaps something special will be coming. That is my guess. It is the Phil Show. It's News Talk 98.7. Birthdays, more stupid news coming up.
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16: K Good morning. It is 9:30. Temperatures at 59 degrees with sunny skies in Knoxville. I'm Robin Joffe for News Talk 98.7 WOKI. Krista Gayle Pike is awake and talking, but remains in critical condition at a Nashville hospital, according to her attorney. A Davidson County judge is set to hear arguments today over an emergency request from Pike's attorneys to preserve evidence from Tennessee's failed execution attempt, which sent her to the hospital. The attorneys want everything from needles and medical supplies to surveillance footage, notes and communications. They want those protected while this investigation continues. The hearing is scheduled for this morning in Davidson County Chancery Court in Nashville. An Anderson County man is facing an animal cruelty charge after authorities say he struck and kicked three dogs in Rocky Top. A warrant alleges that 48-year-old Jeremy Reese punched the dogs with a closed fist, kicked them, and slammed one into a metal cart. After Reese was arrested on Monday, animal control searched for these dogs, but they had run away and they have not been located. Knox County Rescue is seeing an increased need for its water team, and it's working to get more equipment, including an underwater drone, to respond more efficiently. The squad's first step is selling a truck to help cover the cost. Knox County Rescue Water Team Captain Matt Willis telling WVLT that calls for rescue and recovery have gone up in recent years, and how an underwater drone would help.
17: We say, hey, we might have somebody, a spot. We then have to get a diver suited up, two divers in the water. They have to go down and they have to do a search pattern on that, which takes time. It'll be on a line and we just kind of chuck it in the water and we send it down to the GPS coordinates and we can look around and go, oh, yeah, it is or it's not. And then we can go send divers down.
16: Willis says they are called out 3 to 4 times a week, and unfortunately, most are recoveries, not rescues. Massive student-led protests are sweeping across France.
18: Hundreds rallying for equality and education. They are pushing many of these students for investment in schools, saying many lack teachers, proper infrastructure, and the days are just too long. Now, nationwide government officials say the protests drew more than 250,000 people. France's prime minister, though, says they were some of the most violent student protests in decades, and at times, we witnessed many of those clashes between protesters and the riot police. Now, on the political side of things, we have noticed far-left politicians have joined in on this movement. Since the protests started a few weeks ago, more than 6,000 people have been taken into custody.
16: Governor Bill Lee is directing Tennessee agencies to stop enforcing restrictions on red dye diesel fuel for agricultural use following a federal order from President Trump. Lee says the move is designed to help farmers and foresters facing record diesel prices. The temporary suspension allows tax-exempt dyed diesel to be used more broadly on Tennessee highways and is expected to remain in place through at least the end of October. Currently, we have sunny skies. It is 59 degrees in Knoxville. I'm Robin Joffe. 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
19: We have another beautiful day on tap here in East Tennessee for your Wednesday. Nice and clear skies for this afternoon, and it should be pretty warm with high temperatures into the low to middle 80s. We'll see the 80s stick around for the rest of the week, also clear skies, until we get toward the weekend. That's where tracking some weekend rain and wind, Tropical Storm Isaias. I'm meteorologist Belle Oliver in the WVLT First Alert Weather Center.
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4: 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Next episode, here's a question for you. What is college for? What is college for? I heard a lecture I found very interesting. In 2026, is it still worth it? 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
5: Happy birthday to Mookie Betts. Wife and I said, you know, if we ever have another male child, we're going to name it Mookie.
6: Mookie Williams does have a good ring to it.
5: He's 34. He wants to sing a duet with Morgan Wallen. Have you heard about that?
6: Have not.
5: Yeah.
6: I also don't want to hear that.
5: Mookie. I mean, you know, you're trying to move on from what? Bad ball.
6: You know, he originally was going to play ball at Tennessee. Then he got drafted in the majors.
5: Mm-hmm. Mookie. His name is Mookie. I never have known anybody named Mookie. Have you? There's a Moochie. There's a Mooch. I got a Mookie. Well, let's see.
6: My friend had a dog named Mookie growing up.
5: Yeah, well, there you go. Uh-huh. That's a good, probably good dog name.
6: Yeah.
5: Bree Olsen's 40. That's Charlie Sheen's head goddess during his meltdown. If you remember her, Taylor Hicks, American Idol's gray-haired fifth season winner. Tony Braxton on Breaking Your Heart at 59. Simon Cowell, 67. Yo-Yo Ma is 71. You know, if we have two kids, two guys, we'll call them Yo-Yo and Mookie.
6: Yo-Yo Williams? That one doesn't have as much of a ring as Mookie Williams.
5: Well, maybe it will make Yo-Yo Mookie's middle name.
6: Mookie Yo-Yo Williams. Now we're talking.
5: I like this. Vladimir Putin is 74. Probably taking a shirt off and getting a call now from our president. Hey, Vlad, old man, happy birthday.
6: Vlad, hope you have the best day.
5: There you go. John Cougar Mellencamp is 75 today. Oliver North is 83. Joy Behar is 84. Today's Random Acts of Poetry Day. All right. I appreciate our producer, the best in the business, Landon Doan. He is awesome at mixing music or using the phone. He's a great feller, and he has good hair. Wow, that's Landon. You'll find him here.
6: The rhyming structure was kind of weak.
5: No, it wasn't. It was good.
6: Was it?
5: I thought it was all right.
6: All right feels generous, but we'll go with it.
5: You know what? Nobody made up a poem about me. I thought it was...
6: And I don't think anybody's gonna.
5: Yeah, but that's beside the point. See, Random Poetry Day, and I kind of paid a tribute to you. What do you know?
6: It was random. I'll give you that.
5: You uncultured swine.
6: Hey, that's gimmick infringement right there.
5: There you go. That's what Lana said yesterday. Let's do a little more stupid news. Start with some random Phil Show fun facts this morning.
7: Stupid news! Mm-hmm.
5: The precursor to LASIK surgery. Found by accident. A nearsighted boy got in a fistfight. His glasses shattered, sending glass pieces into his eyes. After doctors removed the glass, he found tiny cuts had flattened the cornea and cured the kid's bad vision.
6: Wow.
5: That's kind of because you got... Have you learned your lesson from fighting? I sure have.
6: It's profitable.
5: It's miraculous.
6: That's insane.
5: It's great, though, isn't
6: it? Wow.
5: Is that not great?
6: Wow.
8: Fighting's bad, Johnny.
9: I don't think so. Migraines, 3 times more common in women than men. I had migraines for like a year and then they stopped.
6: I had my first migraine on the air, if you remember. It was an ocular migraine.
9: Yeah.
6: Oh, it was awful.
9: Those are tough. Looks like you're looking through a refrigerator or something.
6: Uh-huh.
9: One of those old Kelvins or something. I hadn't had any, but, you know, I think you just, or for me, I outgrew them. I guess. I don't know. Kraft announced they're developing Kraft mac and cheese, cheesy ramen, 3 varieties, spicy, chicken, and pork. They'll be in your ramen aisle early next year. In your ramen aisle. Although I can, hey man, you know that people have experimented with those things before. You drain the water off of them, you put a piece of cheese on there, it'll still melt really good. Although mac and cheese ramen, I don't know. Okay. We'll see if we're impressed or not. You don't have to be a traveler to know that American customs confuses foreigners. Just some of our habits. There's a list of things Americans do while dining at restaurants abroad that are, to the locals, mind-boggling. And the number one was ordering one entree to split. Well, I don't know. I don't think it has to be America. That gets on my nerves anyway.
6: Yep.
9: When Americans say, I'll do the, when ordering from the, I'll do this, it's a strange phrase. Or when people say, gimme, when ordering. You know, give me a burger, give me, you know, gimme. A lot of people think it's bad manners when you could say, may I please have or can I please have, and then thank them. Americans expect service in a restaurant to be immediate. Yeah. I got to tell you, like I said, we went to a lovely place for dinner the other night, had great expectations, and everything was good except for the entree because I think they sat back there under heat lamps. And just didn't get to them quick enough. But I think that's usually because one server is extremely busy or they, you know, somebody called in sick. American customs that freaks foreigners out, cleaning your plate, finishing your whole meal. Some cultures, it means you didn't get enough and you let your host down. What? And I saw this American woman. Now, she was not abroad, but she was in Miami, and it was a little Cuban waiter, and she videoed her patting Herman on the head. Don't pat people on the head.
6: Yeah, just keep your hands to yourself.
9: Don't blow your nose at the table.
6: Don't be weird.
9: Yeah, but, you know, and then people said, I love what they said. They say Americans complain about everything. Food, culture, things not being. You know what? I've gone abroad. I've been just simply fascinated. Can you, and I'm this guy. Can you believe we're here? Can you believe we're in Italy? Can you believe we're in Rome? Can you believe, you know, we're in Alaska? Can you? We've had some great time, and I don't think I'm like that. But somebody said this: the thing I like about Americans and Americans visiting is how friendly they are with strangers. I love this line. In my country, locals look like they're constipated. The only downside is they're loud. Yeah, you split an entree, you know, it's kind of like, yeah. That's you're that couple that may not get invited to certain things. I don't know. Although the truth is in America, the serving sizes are so large, we would probably all be better off. We'd probably all be better off splitting an entree. The only problem is, with What's-Her-Name and I, we don't share. Well, we don't share. Oh, boy, first time that I was dating her and Rachel and I took her to the Bayou Bay for oysters, she learned then, we don't share. These are ours. Two men pulled over this past weekend. I would love, there's no video on this, and I wish there was. Let me see if I can set this scene. Two men pulled over this past weekend driving a couch down a busy street in Charlotte, North Carolina. Now, no, a couch is not street legal. I think you knew that. Now, police did post a picture of the couch, the men's ride, but no video. What it is, it's two electric Lime scooters with a small couch straddling the scooters. Now, I don't know how you control it, but they're driving a couch. In the caption, the police say, appreciate the creativity, but ask yourself, should this be on the road with actual cars? With the sheer shock of seeing this on the road, other drivers would lose focus and drive unsafely. Now, if that answer feels slightly like yes, maybe you ought to rethink your ride, Clyde. They have been cited. What for is unclear, but no indication of alcohol involved. I guarantee it was in the planning of this. You know, hey, I got an idea. It kind of gives a whole new meaning to couch surfing, does it not? Phil Schoes on News Talk 98.7. Stay with us.
8: Another beautiful clear sky again for your Wednesday. High temperatures pushing into the low to middle 80s by this afternoon. Going to be warm, but still pretty pleasant outside. I'm meteorologist Belle Oliver in the WVLT First Alert Weather Center.
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13: December 1st, 1955. A routine commute home on a downtown Montgomery bus broke into open defiance when the driver ordered four black riders to stand so a white man could sit. Three complied. 42-year-old seamstress Rosa Parks stayed put. She was a seasoned NAACP activist who had spent years documenting civil rights abuses across the American South. Her arrest transformed long-standing local frustration into a strategic movement. Community organizers mobilized 35,000 black residents to boycott Montgomery's bus system overnight. For 388 days, citizens carpooled, took cabs, or walked miles to work, crippling the city's transportation revenues. The resistance carried the fight all the way to the U.S. Supreme Court, which struck down bus segregation as unconstitutional. Parks's decision to stay seated cracked the armor of Jim Crow, launching a nationwide mass movement that forever rewrote American civil rights history.

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0: Good morning. Thank you, Lord, for a great day. Tomorrow, more chances to qualify for our deck system from Phoenix Conversions. More chances to qualify for Broadway at the Tennessee with our friends from Dynasty Spas. The weather's getting into the 50s overnight. I think that'd be great for arthritis. You know, I wish you could write that off your taxes somehow. But they got them pretty cheap, and they're plug and play. They're like 110. You know, used to, you had to have the 220 and all of that. And we've done that, and it's been a nightmare, and blah, blah, blah. This is, you just, and I've got the perfect little place to plug it in. And it's a GCFI, too. It's a ground fault, you know.
1: Oh, yeah, yeah. It's a lot of letters. It's
0: GFCI.
1: Like they don't, GFCI. Seem, to, don't yeah. seem to spell anything I can pronounce.
0: Yeah, you really? Gufkia. Now, can you pronounce the, ladies and gentlemen, I am Phil Williams. This is Bob Yarbrough. Good morning.
1: Hey, buddy.
0: Yeah, can you pronounce the name of the tropical storm?
1: Isaias.
0: Is correct.
1: Is that, I had to think about it.
0: That's how I've been doing it, Isaias.
1: Now, in a couple of days, it'll be just, we'll just, you know, rattle it off.
0: But
1: if you think about it.
0: But if you read it on a screen, it looks like Isaias.
1: Yeah. Well, don't read it off screen.
0: Well, I'm not. I just spell it out phonetically.
1: Yeah. Yeah.
0: And then, you know, people go, well, Fox News is saying it's a, and I've come to the conclusion that the people who name this, name it for people like us who have to use Isaias in a sentence and say, Isaias, the track, the model, you know, you're talking, and you talk with your hands when you talk like this, because you're a weather person. You start talking with your hands. Now, they do that to see us talk with our hands and mispronounce it.
1: Sure. Why? I mean,
0: what they're doing. That's their game. They're laughing.
1: Where's Hurricane Chuck?
0: Bob.
1: Bob. Nancy.
0: Yeah.
1: I know we've had those through the years, but at some point here, it seems like, I don't know, the past decade or two, they've just gotten all fancy with these names, man. Come on.
0: It's so we can't pronounce. I know what it is. Or it's the people whose name them, it may be their kids.
1: Somebody somewhere is going, hold my beer.
0: Yeah.
1: Watch this.
0: God, yeah.
1: And you're right. Isaias.
0: Right. Yeah, like the two guys who got caught in Charlotte driving a couch.
1: What? No, you could do that.
0: Oh, well, you can't. Matter of fact, you can't. It is not legal to drive a couch down the street.
1: What kind of mileage are they getting in that thing?
0: Very good. It's electric. They mounted it on two scooters. And evidently doing pretty good. Did you see this little viral video going around? This is the kind that you need to go viral, not people doing stupid stuff. A raccoon was caught on camera strolling into a New York City church during a candlelight evening service.
1: Hmm.
0: Sure, the doors were open. You know, and the cat just like, how y'all doing? Praise God, I mean, come on. You know, cat doing, praise Jesus. Come on, look at here. Yeah, how you doing? All right. And that whole, if you have a chance, look at that artificial intelligence movie trailer.
1: What's the name of that? What's the movie? I don't know if I'm...
0: God Gives No Gifts.
1: Hmm. And it's 100% AI.
0: Yes.
1: Wow.
0: As far as we know, no human. Well, I'm sure some human had to tell it, I guess. I don't know.
1: Yeah, I think humans are involved on the production or the editing, or maybe, I don't know. They got to be involved somewhere, don't they?
0: One would think.
1: Maybe it's just in the attendance of the movie, unless, you know, a bunch of AI is going to go attend this movie. I don't know.
0: Bob, what's on the show today?
1: All right, brother. Audio brunch, country / redneck habits that are actually pretty genius. Comedian Josh Prey shall present that at 10:50. We got Zach Brown Band tickets. I got Broadway at the Tennessee Theater qualifying coming up as well. And a few other things, including some of the latest around the Krista Pike situation out of Nashville. There's a news conference and maybe some lawyers speaking later today. So we'll take a quick look at that as well.
0: She woke up and, you know, was talking and asked, you know, about her fantasy football team and if Tennessee beat Auburn.
1: Yeah.
0: All right, I have no idea what she said. Could have been gibberish, probably was. Landon Doan once told me that.
1: Don't know what she said?
0: Wow. I do, but I can't tell you.
1: Stunned.
0: Are you? Shut up. All right.
1: I'm glad you cleared that up, though.
0: Did you? Yeah. She wanted to know if we'd gotten any checks from Trump yet. save that one, didn't I? Kids, I am Phil Williams, Landon Donings, our producer, the best in the business. Robin in the newsrooms and Sherry Bigler with Travis. Trust in the Lord, hit it to fairway. We'll see you back here tomorrow morning. Six.
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12: Good morning. It is 10 o'clock. Temperatures at 61 degrees with sunny skies in Knoxville. I'm Robin Jaffe for News Talk 98.7 WOKI. We do have a multi-vehicle crash to tell you about. It is on Interstate 40 eastbound in Knox County near mile marker 384. That's past the paper mill exit. You have the eastbound three left lanes of four blocked, the left shoulder and right shoulder also blocked. Traffic is backing up quite a ways, a couple of miles in that area. Again, that is a multi-vehicle crash that has all but one lane closed on 40 eastbound near mile marker 384. Krista Gelpike is awake and talking, but remains in critical condition at a Nashville hospital, according to her attorney. If Pike fully recovers, Tennessee could face a different legal battle. Under current law, Pike's death sentence remains in effect, and courts have previously allowed states to carry out executions after an inmate survived an earlier failed attempt. Vanderbilt Law School professor Christopher Slobogin tells WVLT why Pike's attorneys have some good arguments against another attempt to carry out her death sentence.
13: Given what we know now, how she responds to lethal injection, and given what happened to her, Krista Pike's got a pretty good argument that it would be a violation of the Eighth Amendment to execute her.
12: Tennessee law still allows execution by electric chair, but Pike's attorneys have already argued against that due to her religious beliefs. Pike was sentenced to death for the 1995 torture and murder of Knoxville Job Corps student Colleen Slimmer. A Davidson County judge is set to hear arguments today over an emergency request from Pike's attorneys to preserve evidence from Tennessee's failed execution attempt on September 30th. The attorneys want everything from needles and medical supplies to surveillance footage, notes and communications. They want all that protected while investigations continue. That hearing is scheduled this morning in Davidson County Chancery Court in Nashville. A press conference is expected sometime this morning. After a multi-day manhunt, alleged murder suspect Corey Huff is in custody. Anderson County deputies say the 41-year-old surrendered yesterday after being spotted leaving a wooded area near Hines Creek Road. Huff is wanted in connection with a fatal stabbing outside a Kinjo gas station on North Broadway. Authorities say he also fled officers on a pursuit Monday before abandoning his vehicle and fleeing into the woods. Charges are pending. The illegal migrant charged with murdering college student Sheridan Gorman is expected to appear in court this morning.
14: What we're expecting in court today, just standard steps in the legal proceedings. That's discovery. Most of the paperwork, the evidence, 85% of it, in fact, has been handed over to the legal teams. At last report, they're still waiting on things like the gunshot residue test, and that's residue on the weapon and the defendant's hand. Local politicians have said this is a case of someone being in the wrong place at the wrong time. What it is a case of a teenager, Sheridan Gorman, going out onto a pier in Lake Michigan with the goal of looking at the northern lights. Jose Medina was out there, and according to prosecutors, he shot and killed Sheridan in cold blood. Medina was in the U.S. illegally.
12: That hearing expected to begin around 10:30. The Knox County Sheriff's Office says it has fully complied with the Knox County Commission's emergency ordinance requiring the removal of fixed automated license plate reader cameras. KCSO says it has stopped purchasing, operating, and maintaining those fixed ARLP systems, and they're removing or disabling cameras on county and state roads. The Sheriff's Office says it remains committed to transparency while continuing to protect the community with other available law enforcement tools. The White House is considering options against Iran as today marks the third anniversary of Hamas's October 7th attacks on Israel. Fox's Peter Ducey reporting from the White House.
15: Iran hasn't just been trying to build a nuke for the last couple of years. They've also been funding terror groups. And now officials here believe that they made a big miscalculation 3 years ago. We know Iran's military has been mostly wiped out by American airstrikes this year, but they do still have people willing to die for the cause. And President Trump says he has been briefed about possible Iranian involvement in last week's Fly Dubai pilot attack.
12: That attempted hijacking ended with passengers intervening and the plane landing safely in Saudi Arabia. Hamas's attack on Israel in 2023 resulted in the deaths of roughly 1,200 people and 251 others being captured. Sunny sky, 61 degrees in Knoxville. The Yarbrough Show is up next. I'm Robin Jaffe on your station for news and talk in East Tennessee. 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
16: Another beautiful day here in East Tennessee. Low to middle 80s by this afternoon with a mostly clear blue sky. We'll stay nice and clear through the rest of this week, but as we get into the weekend, we're tracking the chance for some heavy rain and some gusty conditions, all coming from Tropical Storm ECS, especially as we get towards Saturday evening into Sunday. I'm meteorologist Belle Oliver in the WVLT First Alert Weather Center.
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22: Ladies and gentlemen, may I now present a cultured, sophisticated man about town. Hit it!
1: Is this just a new revelation? Is this breaking news for you, Landon? Okay. Oh, boy. Uh-oh. Oh, this is going to be good, man. Hey, how are you? Wednesday, beautiful day here. Bob Yarbrough back in for Yarbrough. We're on till noon today. Landon Doan in for the vacationing. Jennifer Johnsy, good morning, sir.
23: Good morning, Bob.
1: And Robin Jaffe already. She's been here since before the sun came up, man. It's good, good to see you, Robin. How are you, my friend?
24: Good. How are you doing?
1: I'm great, thank you. Landon just got beat over the head with some breaking news.
23: Yeah, I did.
1: Like 30 seconds ago, man. What's up?
23: Yeah, so I got a text notification from my phone, and I looked down, and it's my mom. And I was like, okay.
1: Cool.
23: Probably need to see what the Lotus wants, you know, check in with her.
1: Yeah.
23: And apparently she has discovered how to use artificial intelligence to make AI-generated photos. And her first foray, at least to me, is a picture of one Phil Williams dining out and asking the waiter, let me pull it up, at a fine-looking dining establishment, I will have possum and gravy and a matching fine wine. So we've entered into a new age, ladies and gentlemen.
1: Oh, man, I never even thought about that, you know?
23: Yeah.
1: My dad, we got him a smartphone. You know, he passed away at 88, and so he probably had it for 5 years, maybe. And I thought it would just be cool. This guy was born in 1935 to experience, you know, the smartphones, and it was interesting.
23: Oh, yeah.
1: It was interesting in many, many ways.
23: Yeah, as somebody who was tech support for my dad for his smartphone and his iPad and several laptops and having to get his password reset several times.
1: Oh my gosh.
23: For computers, for fantasy football teams, emails. Yeah.
1: Oh, your dad did fantasy football.
23: Oh yeah, yeah.
1: Oh,
23: he was in the fantasy football league with me until he passed away.
1: Oh,
23: like,
1: cool.
23: Like he and I played each other in round one of the playoffs the week he passed away.
1: Yeah. Wow.
23: Yeah. Uh huh. So yeah, yeah. Being tech support for parents is it's a trip, y'all.
1: It's a thing.
23: Uh huh.
1: So you telling me your mom sending you AI generated photos now? I just could only think back to what kind of things my dad would be sending.
23: Oh yeah.
1: if he were here during the artificial intelligence era.
23: Mm-hmm.
12: Yeah, my mom passed away in 2009, but I had to show her how to use the VCR in case she wanted to record a program. Because she was still of that mindset, but she didn't know how to use
1: it. Well, I'm going to step easy here because, you know, we're fast, at least two of us in this

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1: Greatest things long before, maybe not long before the smartphones, but they certainly weren't what they are today. But she would always jump on the computer at the house in Mississippi and check her email a couple of times a day. Mm-hmm. And so she's visiting in Tennessee one time, and she says, well, I wish I could check my email. And I said, well, we can. I can jump on the computer here. She goes, well, I can't. No, you can't do that.
2: She thought she had to be on her computer. Yeah,
1: exactly.
2: Oh, bless her heart.
1: She thought, my computer, my email. Mm-hmm. Your computer, not my email.
2: Right.
1: And so I started using salt and pepper shakers and all. I said, okay, pretend this is the server. This is your email. Da, da, da, da, da, da, da. Thought I did a fairly decent job. All right. So what we got coming up today here on the program, folks, I got another chance to qualify for the Tennessee Theater season tickets, Broadway at the Tennessee Theater. That'll be between now and noon. This is our final week of qualifying. You can always go to newstalk987.com and register to qualify. We'll have some of those who register be qualifiers. If you answer my trivia question today, though, you will actually qualify. We've got Zach Brown Band tickets to give away. Landon, I'm going to task you with something very, very important. Are you ready?
3: No, but that has never stopped a host on this.
1: That's right. Robin, what do you think it is? Because you got that chuckle like you think something, you know what's going on, and you think it's going to be just a, I don't know, maybe a train wreck.
2: No, I was just thinking maybe you were going to tell him to really listen to the voice of the caller, because it could be our own Chris Merriam trying to get the tickets.
1: Chris wants these tickets, man. Chris Merriam wants a pair of tickets.
3: Oh, does he?
1: Yeah, he does. So, yeah.
2: So he might be calling.
1: Yeah.
3: Does Chris understand how these promotions work?
1: Exactly, which is why we need to pay attention.
3: Okay, all right.
1: Yeah, he's not going to call in and go, yo, it's Chris Merriam. Yeah, so just be aware.
3: Is Chris going to try and do like a voice or something?
1: Perhaps.
3: Okay, all right. Yeah.
1: Perhaps. Fake name, all the stuff that goes with it. Right. So this is the task I've got for you today. I want to give these away. When you hear a Zach Brown Band song, you be caller number 10 on our contest line at 656-2946. When you hear a Zach Brown song, so this is your task. You choose the song, and you choose when you play the song. So we'll all be surprised by this, all right?
3: Okay.
1: Caller 10 at 656-2946, only when you hear a Zach Brown Band song. But Bob, I don't know what Zach Brown Band sounds like. Well, then you don't need concert tickets now, do you? All right? No, don't.
3: I haven't played a song yet.
1: Don't call now. All right?
3: I appreciate the enthusiasm, but. Yeah.
1: Wait till you hear the song, and then you be caller number 10, and we'll give those tickets to you. Concert's tomorrow night, by the way. Food City Center, Thompson Bowling Arena, and should be a great show. Also coming up next hour, 11 o'clock hour, I want to get into just a little bit. We've kind of not done this the past few days. Today, I think, we need an update. I've had a handful of different kind of angles to come at this from, and we've got a hearing that's going to happen in Nashville at some point this morning, and then lawyers for Krista Pike are expected to step forward and have a news conference. I've seen noon, the time, I don't know if that's when the hearing's supposed to get underway or this news conference, but it looks like it's going to be later this morning.
2: I think the hearing's 11, which would be noon here.
1: Okay, so the hearing gets underway. So we won't have any of this new information by the time we go off the air. Triple H will have all of that today. But still, Congressman Tim Burchett has come out and made a comment or two about this. I don't know if you guys have heard his comment. He didn't hold back, nor does he typically hold back. So we'll have Congressman Burchett's comment in the 11 o'clock hour as well. Real quickly, I was seeing this circulating yesterday on social media. A lot of folks saying they need to move the Georgia-Bama game in Tuscaloosa, move it to Athens because of the weather. The hurricane, what is it? Isaias? I have to think about this. Isaias?
3: I'm just going to call it the storm.
1: Hit that clip I sent you, Landon, if you would, if you've got it. The storm. Yeah, that's good. But yeah, check this out. This is a refresher course for many of us. Isaias.

0: Yes, Isaias.
1: This just in from the National Hurricane Center, Isaias has formed in the Gulf. Isaias.
0: Yeah.
1: Isaias.
0: Isaias.
2: Isaias.
0: Isaias.
3: But as Phil was saying this morning, I've seen three different meteorologists pronounce it, and each one have pronounced it differently.
0: Yeah, well, that sounds about right. Again, like I was asking Phil, what, just single syllable names, man.
2: Mm-hmm.
3: Yeah, Lisa.
0: Dave.
3: Yeah, Bob.
0: Bob.
2: Carl.
3: Yes. There you go.
2: So you call it Hurricane Carl. I don't know if people are going to take it seriously.
0: Troy.
2: Okay, all right.
0: I'll go two syllables. How about Becky?
2: All right.
0: Karen.
2: No. We don't want Hurricane Karen. Hurricane Karen is going to speak to our manager.
0: Destroy your town and speak to the manager on the way out. Anyway, landfall for this storm along the Mississippi, Alabama, Florida Gulf Coast overnight Friday into Saturday. That's at least the track for now. And then it will take this storm through or near Tuscaloosa on Saturday. And that football game is scheduled for 7:30 Saturday night. James Spann, a legend in Alabama, the meteorologist there, said this morning, if the forecast models continue to track this storm accurately, that Bama-Georgia football game should be okay by Saturday night. Now, these storms, still a few days out, anything can happen with them, you know. And a lot of times you get those storms coming up through the Gulf of Mexico. We, many times here in East Tennessee, eventually feel some of the remnants.
3: Something, yes.
0: Sometimes. It looks like, again, for now, the bulk of all that's going to go into West Tennessee. I think our forecast still does allow the possibility for us getting something out of the storm after it makes a landfall, but we'll have to see there. One other thing I noticed, Landon, I thought of you when I saw this. Have you noticed, apparently it appears you're a huge Disney Walt Disney World connoisseur. It looks like their ticket prices are yet again going up.
2: Yeah, that was the chatter among me and my Diz nerds yesterday.
0: Yeah.
2: When the news posted yesterday morning in the Discord, that was the buzz.
0: Yeah, the buzz. Well, apparently it is going to be true. 2027 ticket prices. My gosh, man, $229?
2: Yep.
3: For one day?
0: One day.
2: Yep.
3: Oof.
2: And it's that model where, you know, it can shift. If it's a busy day, it can get even more expensive.
0: So it's dynamic.
2: Yeah, there it is. That's the term I was looking
0: for.
2: So
0: these, in addition to that, they are dynamically priced.
2: Mm-hmm.
3: So is it those little grocery store things you've been telling us about where they can just change the price at will?
0: Yeah, I guess so.
2: Well, it's a website, so, you know, they can do what they want. And not only are single-day ticket prices changing, annual passes are also changing their price points as well.
0: What do you know yet? How much?
2: There are three different tiers of the annual pass, three tiers for Florida residents, and then one annual pass for non-Florida residents. If it's the three tiers for the Florida ones, it's like 20 to 60. And then the non-Florida one, it's an increase of, I think, like $120.
0: Jeez.
2: And the non-Florida resident is, I want to say it's like $1,700 or something like that. After the increase.
0: Good gracious.
2: You know what? I'm finally glad that the Walt Disney World Company is finally going to be able to make some money.
0: Well,
2: it's about time. It really is about time.
0: They are a for-profit business.
2: That they are. That they are, Bob.
0: Well, the prices I'm giving you are on the most expensive dates, dates they're going to be busy. So, you know, like Landon mentioned, these things can fluctuate. But look at this one-day park hopper ticket on the most expensive day. You want to bounce from park to park to park, which is, you know, years ago when I took the girls there, prices were nowhere near this.
2: Mm-hmm.
0: And that park hopper was a lifesaver, man.
2: Oh, yeah.
0: But now just to have the luxury to do that, $300.
2: Yep.
3: Good gracious.
0: So you got to pay to get in. You got to pay the park hopper. Good gosh, man.
2: And it's one of those things, unfortunately, if you do pay the $300 ahead, Disney and Universal, to that matter, they've kind of made it to the point if you want to get the most bang for your buck, you have to do some homework ahead before you go on vacation.
0: Yeah, and so, figure out your plan.
2: Yeah, you have to have a plan of attack. So it's like if you're going to Disney, if you're going to Universal, I would highly recommend using a travel agent. There are Disney and Universal affiliated travel agents, and you can use those services for free.
0: You know, here's what I've learned about folks and getting advice on Disney travel and Universal travel and things like that. like that. Now, you, I would come to and say, hey, man, this is what I want to do. This is my plan. What do you think of my plan? Because you've gone there many, many, many times.
2: Yes.
0: You are a pro at this.
2: I wouldn't call myself a pro. I would let you call me, but I wouldn't call
0: myself. Okay, you're highly experienced.
2: Sure.
0: We'll say,
2: sure.
0: All right?
2: We'll go with that.
0: But you know what I've learned is when I was planning these trips years ago, the qualification, the bar to be self-considered a professional is just one trip. Because everybody who had gone to Disney one time goes, oh, let me tell you how you need to do this, man.
2: Factually correct.
0: It is, isn't it? It is.
2: Yes. Uh-huh.
0: This is what you got to do.
2: Everybody rope drops one time, and they think they know all the secrets of the Magic Kingdom.
0: You just went for 2 days, didn't you? I mean, yeah, but let me tell you what I'd do differently. Uh-huh. I don't want to know. I don't want to know, man. Gosh, that's so expensive. But I mean, and you know what? It's not gonna be like the park is almost empty these days. It's still gonna be packed.
2: No, I mean, Magic Kingdom is at capacity most days. Their after hour ticketed events, whether it be their Hollywood or Christmas parties, they sell out every night that they have them.
0: Good gracious.
2: So I mean,
0: man.
2: like there's a demand for it.
0: Well, that's why the prices are going up, folks.
2: Yep.
0: I mean, they wouldn't be raising the price if the demand wasn't there. So, you know, it's the free market. It is the free market. And like Tennessee football games, you can complain about those ticket prices all you want. But pretty much they have a sellout just about every weekend, certainly SEC weekends. Supply and demand, that's what it is. Let's do some good news here in a moment. 865-855-8255. Tell me something good next on Yarbrough.
4: Another beautiful clear sky again for your Wednesday. High temperatures pushing into the low to middle 80s by this afternoon. Going to be warm, but still pretty pleasant outside. I'm meteorologist Belle Oliver in the WVLT First Alert Weather Center.
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9: This is Haller. 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What is college for? What is college for? I heard a lecture I found very interesting. In 2026, is it still worth it? Plus, we'll talk about the top news of the day. 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
0: All right, let's rock and roll some good news here on Tell Me Something Good. I'd love to do this every weekday about this same time, and hopefully you got some stories to share with us. But so far, I've not seen anything come across the text line regarding good news. I didn't give you a quick question today, so our text lines, it's kind of a me thing. It's kind of a me problem because I didn't present a reason for you to text. And some of you have texted in with some very nice text messages, and thank you for that. You got a quick question that pops into mind, Landon or Robin? Anything you guys want to know about?
2: Ooh, okay. This is from a time before I was alive. It was the 80s. So back then, everybody was having fun during the night. And people still do have fun during the night, but not everybody these days is Wang Chunging tonight. Why do we think that is?
0: What happened to the Wang Chung?
2: Yeah. Why aren't we as a society Wang Chunging, particularly at night anymore? Why is that, Bob?
0: I've never really thought about it, but that's good. Let me read some good news and let me see what our listeners might have to say about this. So Landon's quick question for us today is: we once all would Wang Chung tonight, and by default have fun tonight.
2: Exactly.
0: And suddenly there's no more Wang Chunging. So why did that happen? What happened to the Wang Chung tonight?
2: We were a society, Bob.
0: We're a lot more united, for sure. Maybe that's why we're not today. We quit Wang Chunging.
2: We just blew this thing wide
0: open. Holy moly. You just never know when these moments of brilliance are going to strike.
2: I'm so glad we were rolling on that.
0: All right. There is a quick question for you. I don't know if it's the quick question, but it's one. 865-855-8255. What happened to us all Wang Chunging tonight?
2: Mm-hmm. Also, is that the correct verbiage?
0: Sure.
2: Okay, all right. Anyway, back to good news.
0: Back to good news. NASA and Nokia are preparing to... This first sentence is just mind-blowing. NASA and Nokia... Or is it Nokia?
2: I think it's Nokia, but, you know, I've heard it both ways.
0: Well, you know what I'm talking about, the technology company. Yeah. Nokia. We'll go Nokia. NASA and Nokia. Hey, folks, I've already done IESA ASSIS today, so whatever that hurricane name is. NASA and Nokia prepping to put a 4G network on. NASA and Nokia preparing to put a 4G network on.
3: The moon.
0: The moon.
3: I guessed.
0: The freaking moon.
2: Well, we got to be able, you know, to get our bars when we're on the moon.
0: That is something that will never be uttered by your boy here, as I'm on the moon saying, you know, where are my bars? So this is so future astronauts can stream video and even call the family almost identical to what they do on Earth. This system was built by Nokia's Bell Labs, $14 million NASA grant from 2020. And it uses mostly ordinary parts. It's set to fly later this year on a SpaceX Falcon 9. As intuitive machines land there, they will carry it down. Once on the surface, the network is meant to link the lander with two small rovers searching for water and ice that could later supply drinking water, breathable oxygen, and rocket fuel for a longer stay. Today's moon missions will still rely on older radio links, but NASA wants something strong enough for high-resolution video and large science files. Walt England of NASA Space Technology Office said the gear must be small, light, and able to start up without a technician on site. If it works, explorers could send data home, talk with mission control, and reach their families as if they are using ordinary phones. Can you hear me now?
2: I see what you did there.
0: Wandering across the landscape of the moon. What about now? Mm-hmm. Wait, I don't have you anymore. What about now?
3: You know, some cell phone plans make you pay more for out-of-country calls. What would a moon call be?
0: I don't know, but they better start figuring that out because it looks like that's going to happen. Virginia has now joined a growing list of states with a clean slate law. This would benefit you, Landon, tremendously, I believe. This clean slate law will automatically seal many old minor criminal records so you can move on with life more easily.
2: Finally.
3: So what's Landon got? Mm-hmm.
0: Yeah, this is your day, man.
2: Nothing I can say publicly on advice of my lawyer.
0: This measure covers certain nonviolent misdemeanors, low-level offenses after a set period with no new convictions. Eligible residents do not have to file paperwork or pay any fees. Once sealed, these records usually stay hidden from most employers, landlords, and licensing boards, though police and courts can still see them when needed. And you got to think flock cameras might have access to this information, too, although I don't think they do. Supporters say old charges for things like petty theft or simple drug possession often block jobs and housing long after the sentence is served. And they argue that the change reduces a lot of backlogs and will help people who have stayed out of trouble rejoin the workforce in a much easier way. Critics, though, worry automatic sealing could hide patterns that might matter to public safety. They want tighter limits on which offenses will qualify. Tennessee does not have a clean slate law. The state still uses a petition system, and people with certain dismissed cases or eligible misdemeanors and a narrow list of lower-level felonies can ask a court to expunge the record, usually after a waiting period. The state legislature, they've looked at bills about this through the past few years. So far, nothing has passed. And finally, President Donald Trump may have indirectly and unintentionally caused a spike in web name purchases in Slovenia.
3: Is that where his wife's from?
0: I'm not sure. You got it figured out, Landon?
2: S-I?
0: Yes!
2: Uh-huh.
0: Yes! Trump wants artificial intelligence, or AI, called super intelligence, or S-I.
3: Okay. Oh,
0: and so, gosh. S-I, the same two letters used by Slovenian websites.
2: Oh, my God.
0: So it's .si
3: yep.
0: In Slovenia. And in the month of September, about 44,000 web addresses ending in .si were registered, compared to fewer than 2,000 the month before.
2: Wow.
0: Each new registration brings a fee, so the surge is expected to deliver a modest windfall for the country. And the pattern echoes the recent boom on the Caribbean island of Anguilla. I don't know.
2: I've heard it both ways.
0: Let's just say that for everything. Whatever we mispronounce, I've heard it both ways.
2: Yep. Mm-hmm.
0: Where .ai suffix became a valuable commodity as companies and speculators raced to claim names there. Slovenian officials have not said how long they expect the spike to last. Many of the new names expected to be held by buyers outside the country who are betting that the proposed label will stick. I've even seen here in the U.S. the idea that Sports Illustrated's website, which is SI.com, would just rocket in its value. I don't know. They've got it's tied up. What I've read says it's also tied up pretty deeply with the companies that are using it right now. So who knows about that? But yes, Slovenia, you're up. .si. There's your good news. Central City Heat and Air. 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We're back on Yarbrough in just a minute. 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
0: You're going to hate this, Landon. Richard texted in. He said, long, long ago, a season pass for Disney in 1992 was $77.
2: Oh, yeah. I've seen pictures from back in the day, as the kids say. And yeah. Yeah, Disney used to be affordable.
0: Well, it is for some folks. Mm-hmm. I mean, it's going to stay crowded. That's crazy. Okay, Landon's quick question today. Why are we no longer Wang Chunging at night?
2: Or any time of the day.
0: Well, that's true, too.
2: Yeah, uh-huh.
0: Even though we were instructed to make it a nighttime
2: specifically
0: thing.
2: Specifically at night. Yeah.
0: It just vanished.
2: Yeah.
0: Tim says the Wang and Chung are spying on us now.
2: Oh, yeah. What, through the TikTok app?
0: Probably. Yeah. Makes sense. China. Tim says girls just stopped wanting to have fun, so we no longer Wang Chung.
2: No, that was the Cyndi Lauper award.
0: He's combining all these songs, man.
2: Yeah.
0: Lance might be onto it. The Wang Chung went out with our bone density. One Wang Chung, and I'm in the hospital for a month.
2: It's pretty good.
0: Michael says we Wang Chung because we always would arrange these occasions by using those phones with the curly cords connected to them. That's how plans were excitedly made. I've seen this floating around social media many times where, you know, you're meeting your friends at the mall back in the day, and there was no, hey, are you here? Hey, are you here? It was just like, okay, you made plans at school, 7 o'clock in front of the food court, and you just had faith that everybody would be there. And they usually were.
2: Hanging out at the mall back in the day was fun.
0: Yeah.
2: Mm-hmm. Then I got a job at the mall, and I had to chase off the mall rats.
0: Your friends.
2: Well, they weren't my friends, but one time the mall rats set the store I worked at on fire. That was fun.
0: They set the store on fire?
2: Somebody put trash out of behind the back door of the back room, and they lit the garbage on fire. Westtown had to be evacuated.
0: The whole mall.
2: Yeah, the whole mall.
0: So it was literally a dumpster fire of sorts.
2: Yeah, but inside, yeah. Mall rats.
0: Marshall's thoughts on the Wang Chung. They say the days of Wang Chung are over unless a certain pill is also taken tonight.
2: Oh.
0: What does that mean? What does that mean?
2: I don't know, Bob. I don't know.
0: All right. Well, anyway.
2: Yeah.
0: 865-855-8255. There you go. I didn't ask you to get this ready, but the gas prices clip. Will you get that clip ready for us, Landon, here? Let's jump in here for a quick second. And we haven't talked about gas prices in a while. And you know, if you filled up and certainly are even, you know, put 10 bucks in there, you don't get much for 10 bucks. U.S. pump prices are still high compared with last year, but they have eased a little these past few days. Sharp climb in September. No real relief seems to be in sight just yet, although after summertime, typically the prices will go down because of the grade that's changed, and we're thinking maybe there might be some relief coming in the way of the Strait of Hormuz. You don't have it? How much do we want to produce on the air? What folder are you in? No, you can just tell.
3: I have gas prices today.
0: Go. What folder are you in? You can say on the air because I.
2: Okay. All right. I am in on-air audio on your share.
0: Go to 2026.
2: Okay. Bob Yarbrough. On air audio.
0: Yeah.
2: Now, I don't see it 2026.
0: Are you in MP3 or WAV?
2: I'm in all files.
0: You got to be in the wrong file.
2: Do we have a different Bob Yarbrough?
0: No, but you're in the wrong file somewhere along the way. I'll have to come in there and figure it out.
2: I'm on shared staff. Bob Yarbrough. On air audio.
0: Okay, I know it's in there. I listened to it this morning. So we do get a little off the folder every now and then.
2: All supported files.
0: I'm not sure why that is, but I wish I could come in there right now and do this.
3: Dadgummit. Oh, go on in there. He can turn the mic on.
0: Well, are you? I don't know.
2: MP3, no files.
0: That's one thing that I have never done is literally walk
2: Wave
0: away.
2: There's no file. There's nothing in 2026, bud.
3: Well, Phil was getting coffee this morning. You can walk away.
2: Yeah, Phil literally walked away to get coffee.
0: All right, hang on. I'm coming in there. Yeah.
3: Here comes Bob.
2: Yep.
3: Opening the door.
2: Yep. All right.
3: Here he comes in Landon's
2: he's
3: room.
2: He's going to walk into my production room.
3: There he is.
2: Yeah.
10: That's just the way it is.
2: Okay. All right. Bob has taken over my computer. He's looking in the folder that I told him there was nothing in. He is looking in audio folder. He's going to the same folder I was in.
10: Well, the reason I'm in here, this is going to be problematic from all the things that that I've got ready for today. I may have to go back and do some things at the top of the hour here.
3: You have to
10: here,
3: reboot.
10: So, good gosh, man. All right. I don't know, man. I have to figure this out. I can't multitask. So how about you get ready to fire off a commercial break, and we'll make this even more of a disaster here in
2: perfect.
10: Just a minute, all right? I think I've got audio brunch.
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4: We have another beautiful day on tap here in East Tennessee for your Wednesday. Nice and clear skies for this afternoon, and it should be pretty warm with high temperatures into the low to middle 80s. We'll see the 80s stick around for the rest of the week, also clear skies, until we get toward the weekend. That's where we're tracking some weekend rain and wind, Tropical Storm Isaias. I'm meteorologist Belle Oliver in the WVLT First Alert Weather Center.
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15: All right, folks, settle down. We've got it all figured out on this end. I'm not sure what happened. Technology is great until it's not. But we got it all figured out. So this is what we're going to do here. I'm going to tell you that be listening for a Zac Brown Band song. And when you hear it, this is REM. Don't call. This is not Zac Brown. We're looking for a Zac Brown Band song. You be caller 10 on our contest line, 656-2946. So that's going to be next hour, right? And also a chance to qualify for the Tennessee Theater Broadway season tickets. And I got another trivia question for you coming up there. All right. Audio brunch now. We do have that, yes?
2: Can confirm. I'm looking at it.
15: Okay. Next question is it the correct one?
2: Today is Wednesday, right?
15: It is, but still, the question remains.
2: It's labeled as Wednesday.
15: Yes, so. Okay. All right, very nice. So, folks, I think this is what we're about to hear. We shall see. Our buddy Josh Prey, comedian.
2: Funny dude.
15: He's hot on social media. He's been in studio with us a handful of times.
0: I don't think he's been to Tennessee lately, but I'm not totally sure. He's come here to do some shows, stand-up comedy shows, typically over in the Sevier County area. But nevertheless, here he is, Josh Pray, five redneck habits that he used to judge until he realized they're actually genius. Comedian Josh Pray, today's audio brunch.
1: I'm not a cheater on my golf
0: that's
1: course.
0: That's not it.
2: Are you kidding me?
0: I don't even know what that is, man.
2: it's labeled Wednesday audio brunch, too.
0: Oh, all right. So go to the new place where... Good. I had a feeling about that, man. We're just indifferent. We got to delete some folders here, man.
2: And now it won't stop playing. I literally can't stop it. Okay, I'm going to close.
0: Oh, boy. Okay. What do you think is leading to all of this? I feel like I've led a pretty, you know, decent life and a decent day so far, and all of a sudden, just bam! I worried it was him. I did, man. I was like, nothing else is correct. Why would this be correct? So go to the new place where all the files are and pull it from there. Jeez Louise. The software locking up. What do we got? What could be going on now? Do we need to get engineering involved here? What's up?
2: It's still playing the same.
0: Are you serious?
2: It's still playing the same wrong audio.
0: On Audacity?
2: Yeah.
0: Can you? Well, you can't.
2: Please stand by.
0: I don't know what to tell you. I do a Control-Alt-Delete Task Manager, yeah, see if that works. Yeah, folks, we're producing live on the air today because we got some hiccups here with our technology. Did anything like this happen through the morning, Robin, Landon, anything like this?
2: I don't listen during the morning, but I don't remember anything like this happening.
0: Robin, you said no?
3: Not that I heard.
0: Well, it's happening now. So far, we're 0 for 2 on clips today, and this is sometimes a very clip-driven show. So this is going to be problematic if it isn't. Folks, I'm open to your suggestions on do Control-Alt-Delete Task Manager, that sucker. Some of you texting in some things here. I don't... Yeah, Damien. I think we got victory, folks. You got victory?
2: Oh, let's find out.
0: All right.
6: One, never throw away a 5-gallon bucket, ever. Right. I used to wonder to myself.
0: Let's reset this up real quickly. Here is comedian and friend of the show, Josh Pray. What?
3: Are you sure?
0: We'll see. We hope this is comedian and friend of the show, Josh Pray. Five redneck habits he used to judge until he realized that they're genius. Please, Lord, let this be the right clip. Give it a try, and we'll see.
6: Number one, never throw away a 5-gallon bucket, ever. I used to wonder to myself, why does every country house have 17 buckets, Home Depot-sized buckets? Because that ain't a bucket. That's why. That's a chair, toolbox, fishing seat, parts container, dog water bowl. And if somebody starts throwing up, that's medical equipment. The bucket has had more careers than most people at some points. Number two, random pieces of wood. Why is there lumber behind the shed? Just random ass pieces of lumber. Why don't you just throw this piece of wood away, man? Oh no, might need it. He walks behind that shed. He looks through 11 pieces of wood, pulls out one, and it fits perfectly. Number three, the container full of random screws, nuts, and bolts. Every country garage has one. Coffee can, old peanut butter and jelly jar, and inside, screws, washers, bolts, nails, nothing labeled, nothing separated. I need one very specific screw. I'm thinking we going to the damn hardware store. Countryman, your redneck cousin gonna say, hold on, I think I got it in a Folgers coffee cup. Sticks his hand in that damn container. Try this. And it fits perfectly. Number four, old appliances. Why is there an old refrigerator in the damn garage? The thing just don't work no more. Part's still good. They say nothing. I thought this was an excuse until something else break. And this man walking towards the damn washing machine with a screwdriver like a surgeon approaching an organ donor. He takes something off the damn washer, puts it on the living washer, and now we have laundry machines. Number five, y'all don't believe broken means dead. If it's broke, we throw it away. We don't try to fix it. Country people, rednecks, broke how? That is a completely different philosophy when it comes to them. Lawnmower doesn't start, carburetor, old tire. Oh, no, that tire ain't even begin its second life yet. It might become a damn swing. The rest of us throw things away when they stop doing what we thought they were made to do. Rednecks look at the same damn thing and say, okay, well, what else can you do? That's not hoarding. That's not junk. That's not being cheap. That's country reincarnation. Hope y'all enjoyed this.
0: Country reincarnation. Now, he said it's redneck. I think it's just dude habits. I think it's just a dude thing because gosh knows I got everything on there he listed. Mm-hmm. Especially that random bucket of screws and bolts and washers and
2: amen.
0: Nails and everything.
2: Mm-hmm.
0: Or just a bucket in
2: yep.
0: general. A piece of wood.
2: Yep.
3: I like the use for the Home Depot 5-gallon bucket.
0: I mean, yes. Yes, I've hung a tire as a swing before in my life. I've done that. I know what he's saying. He said redneck. I think it's just dudes in general. Rabbit's like, you mean to tell me that they're going to put cell towers on the moon and you guys are struggling with an audio clip?
2: Yes, as a matter of fact. That is actually what's happening.
3: That's a scary thought, huh?
0: Yeah, it is, man. Damien said, remind me of the time President Trump said they don't know what the F they're doing. Yeah, I'd say I'd have to agree with you there, Damien.
3: Mm-hmm. Isn't there a hotkey?
0: We discussed that.
3: Landon's maybe afraid because everything's going to pot right now. So.
0: Grady chimed in saying, you know what? That place you're in right now would be really nice for a radio station.
2: We'll look into that. We'll take that under advisement.
0: Yes, we will. My gosh. All right, I think we got it all figured out now, folks. We'll see, because I got a bunch more I want to play for you. Next hour, Krista Pike, the latest there. There could be, there is a hearing schedule, maybe some new information from her lawyers at some point, either late this morning or by this afternoon. Congressman Burchett has weighed in on the Krista Pike story as well, so we've got those clips next hour for you. Don't forget the Zac Brown Band tickets and qualifying for the Broadway series Tennessee Theater season tickets. All coming up next hour on Yarbrough and News Talk 98.7.
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3: Good morning. It is 11 o'clock. Temperatures at 68 degrees with sunny skies in Knoxville. I'm Robin Joffe for News Talk 98.7 WOKI. Legal counsel for the woman who survived a lethal injection attempt in Tennessee asking for her sentence to be reduced.
5: Attorneys for Krista Pike are asking the judge to order the Tennessee Department of Correction to preserve evidence on the failed attempt to execute their client a week after she survived two rounds of lethal injection. Pike's lawyers say she is awake and speaking at a hospital, but they say her arms have burns and blisters from the botched execution process, and she faces a long recovery. They explain she is the only person known to have survived a complete execution attempt in the U.S. Krista is a survivor and will take recovery one day at a time. We continue to ask the governor of Tennessee to commute Krista Pike's sentence to life imprisonment without the possibility of parole.
3: Following the box execution, Tennessee Governor Bill Lee did announce a pause on executions in the state through the end of this year. The Knox County Sheriff's Office is asking for your help to find a missing woman. Investigators say 61-year-old Kimberly Cole was last seen yesterday around 11 o'clock in the morning near Dry Gap Pike and Cunningham Road in Knox County. She was wearing a black hoodie, dress, leggings, and tan moccasins. She was carrying a backpack. Anyone with information is being asked to call 911 or the Knox County Sheriff's Office. Her photo can be seen at newstalk987.com. There is an investigation underway after a portion of West Emory Road in Knoxville was shut down after an abandoned house caught fire. Rural Metro crews responded to that blaze in the 100 block of West Emory Road yesterday afternoon. Officials had to close the roadway because charged fire hoses were stretched across the area while firefighters battled that fire. Fortunately, no injuries reported. U.S. officials are pressing Moscow for information after reports of a fatal pneumonic plague outbreak in Russia.
10: The State Department has now sent an official request for information to Russia's foreign ministry about this plague. Up until this moment, had the Russians been forthcoming with information, the State Department would not have ratcheted up in this particular way. Overnight, the World Health Organization says they are probing, quote, the cause of the severe pneumonia, the pathogen that prompted the public health measures, and media reports of a second employee with pneumonia of undetermined cause. Now, yesterday, the U.S. Embassy in Moscow taking the unusual step of issuing a health alert.
3: Knox County Rescue is seeing an increased need for its water team, and they're working to get more equipment, including an underwater drone, to respond more efficiently. The squad's first step will be selling a truck to help cover the cost. Knox County Rescue Water Team Captain Matt Willis telling WVLT that calls for water rescue and recovery have gone up in recent years and how an underwater drone would help.
13: We say, hey, we might have somebody, a spot. We then have to get a diver suited up, two divers in the water. They have to go down and they have to do a search pattern on that, which takes time. It'll be on a line and we just kind of chuck it in the water and we send it down to the GPS coordinates and we can look around and go, oh, yeah, it is or it's not. And then we can go send divers down.
3: Willis says they are called out 3 to 4 times a week, and unfortunately, most are recoveries, not rescues. An injured hiker is rescued on the Appalachian Trail in Cock County after an overnight operation that lasted nearly 12 hours. The Newport Rescue Squad says that hiker became unable to walk after suffering an injury about 2 miles from the Snowbird Tower Monday afternoon. Multiple agencies carried that patient out over rugged terrain in the dark before the hiker was taken to a hospital early yesterday morning. A major holiday season employer is pulling back.
14: UPS is cutting holiday hiring for the second year. It's a sign of UPS dealing with tighter spending and its pullback on shipments for its largest customer, Amazon. UPS has said it wants to focus on more profitable customers. This year, it will hire 100,000 seasonal employees across the U.S., about 9% fewer than 2025. Seasonal workers will be sorting, moving, and delivering packages during the holiday rush, usually the busiest period for delivery. deliveries. Daily volumes can be double other times of year. UPS also has trimmed its permanent workforce. Jenny Coselda, Fox News.
3: Currently, we have sunny skies. It is 68 degrees in Knoxville. The Yarbrough Show will continue in a moment. I'm Robin Jaffe on your station for news and talk in East Tennessee. 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
16: Another beautiful day here in East Tennessee. Low to middle 80s by this afternoon with a mostly clear blue sky. We'll stay nice and clear through the rest of this week, but as we get into the weekend, we're tracking the chance for some heavy rain and some gusty conditions, all coming from Tropical Storm ECS, especially as we get towards Saturday evening into Sunday. I'm meteorologist Belle Oliver in the WVLT First Alert Weather Center.
17: How did I lose weight? And I did. Lean, right here. I did. I love this stuff. Listen, Brickhouse Nutrition been with me for a long time. 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
20: 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Hit it.
0: Back here on Yarbrough, hour number two. A couple of things we got cooking this hour include Zac Brown Band tickets. Landon's been tasked with playing a song from the Zac Brown Band. And when you hear that song this hour, be caller number 10 at 656-2946. Folks, it's not just going to come flying out of left field in the middle of a segment or anything. I'm giving you a little hint there. Maybe it will. I don't know. I just told him to play it at some point, so you never know about this guy. Maybe that's what he's going to do. Zac Brown Band, Tennessee, Thompson Bowling Arena, Food City Center, tomorrow night, Tennessee Theater, Broadway season tickets to their Broadway series, and we got a chance for you to qualify coming up this hour, too, so we got those things to get to. Hello, Mr. Bill, good morning, what's up?
21: Morning, Mr. Bob, how are we doing? Long time no talk.
0: Well, we got to take a deep breath on this side, we had to reset just a little bit, and I think we got everything worked out, so life is back to going very well.
21: Awesome, awesome. I've always been a nut and bolt hoarder ever since I was a teenager. I learned that from my dad, along with pieces of wood and such. But you talking about that reminded me of a story back when I was about 30, okay?
0: Okay.
21: Let me set the picture for you here. I traded, my best friend bought a Uniden CB radio, just a little 25-watt CB radio from me, and we traded it for a boat, okay? And the boat didn't run. I held on to that boat for a couple of years.
0: Bill, did the boat at least float?
21: Yes.
0: Okay, all right. So far, I think the boat is the winner in this so far, I think, you know. But anyway, continue on, please.
21: Now, the boat did not run, so I held on to the boat for a little while. Then I traded the boat for a Honda Goldwing that didn't run.
0: Gosh, man. At some point during your trading, do you get to something that does in some way operate?
21: Then I held off to that Honda Goldwing for a little while. Then I sold the Goldwing for $400 for parts.
0: Dude, that's one of the most remarkable trade-up-to-cash stories that I think I've ever heard. Broken this, broken that, and then somebody bought it off of you.
21: Yeah, just for the parts.
0: That's amazing, Bill.
21: It's like, what, a $500% profit?
0: That's pretty remarkable, man. Over the course of how long did it take you to get from the beginning to end?
21: It took about 2 years.
0: All right. That's not bad. Are you out trucking right now?
21: No, I'm actually headed back to the house to fix the dryer.
0: All right, buddy. Well, you got plenty of spare parts, it sounds like, floating around there, so I wish you well with it.
21: Yes, I do. Yes, I do. And as a matter of fact, I might pull one from the garage.
0: There you go. Yeah, hey, man, that's what we do. That's what guys do, man. That's what we do.
21: Yeah.
0: Hey, Bill.
21: Yeah, it's not a red thing. Hey, have a good weekend,
0: you
21: bro.
0: Too, brother. Safe travels when you do get back out and hit the road. That's off of Audio Brunch and Josh Prey talking about. He called it redneck things. I think it's just guys in general. Things we hang on to because you might need it someday.

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1: And I got tired of looking at them, and I said, garbage. Gone. Now, you know what's going to happen.
2: On Saturday, you're going to need to charge some.
3: Need one.
2: Yep.
1: Uh-huh. I'm going, son of a gun, man. Uh-huh. I just threw that very thing away.
2: Mm-hmm.
1: Robin, you're not are women like this? Maybe in a different area, but are you? Do you collect these things that you might need someday, but it's not maybe nuts and bolts and screws and things like that?
3: I don't know if it's collecting, but I guess I'm a little frugal, so I will use the last drop of shampoo or lotion, so I have these things turned upside down, and my husband's like, just throw that away.
1: Oh, I do that too, yeah.
2: Oh, do you use the sliver of that was a bar of soap and just mash them together to make an amalgamation of a bar of soap?
1: Yeah, just some kind of Frankenstein soap.
2: Yes. Frankenstein's monster of soap. Get it right,
3: once,
2: Bob?
3: Once that Maybe. Breaks, I will throw that away. But I wait for it to break.
1: I'll tell you this. I ordered off Amazon, and I love these little things, man. They're metal. And you put the very end of your toothpaste tube in them.
3: I need one of those.
1: And they twist up.
3: I need to go to Amazon.
2: That's a thing?
1: It's an absolute thing. Don't get the plastic version. Get the metal version.
2: Okay.
1: And you just slide it in there, and it locks into place, and now you just twist it, and the toothpaste comes out the top. You don't waste any of your toothpaste. You don't have to roll it, squeeze it, do anything yourself. You just... until it's over.
3: Whoa. I just buy too much of stuff. It's beautiful. Something's on sale that I need, like toilet paper or whatever, if it's on sale for a good price, I'll buy it extra. That drives my husband crazy.
1: But that's usable.
2: Mm-hmm.
1: Yeah, that's going to come but in like, handy at some point.
3: I guess for a female standpoint, you know, I probably have way too many purses and shoes, but...
1: No, I didn't see, but those again. Okay, so clothing, it sounds like, for you, for us, it's just random junk.
2: Yeah, like we have, like, third-generation iPod chargers from, what, like, 2006.
1: Yes. You throw it away, man.
2: But we might need it, Bob.
1: You might need it.
3: I do still have VHS tapes. Okay. My husband does want those in the trash.
2: Hanging on to dead batteries.
1: Hello, Samuel. Good morning. What's up?
4: Hey, I almost didn't even hear you. I thought I heard a beep. How are you doing?
1: Buddy, I'm great.
4: Yeah, so I got two things. One on the Trump quote and then the other on the plague thing, the pneumonia. So
1: well,
4: one,
1: now we've not said anything at all about any plague or pneumonia or anything. What are we doing? Just a buffet of ideas here?
4: That was the news break. That was your news article.
1: Well,
4: you just ran a news article.
1: But that's news.
4: Okay, so Trump first then. So, and then you can decide on the other.
1: Yeah,
4: so,
1: we'll go for it.
4: All right, so Trump should have followed his own advice. You know, if you remember the context, it was right after Israel had attacked Persia and vice versa back like February, early March, and they had announced a ceasefire. Now, when Western countries announce ceasefires, usually they'll give you some sort of delay, like 12 hours or 24 hours. And the whole idea is for all of the units that are in the field to be notified to stand down, right, because there's a delay between when the bosses sign things and the orders work their way down the chain of command, right? So Israel, so that particular case, there was a 12-hour delay announced, right? And so Israel dropped thousands of bombs like in the first hour after the ceasefire was announced. You know, they weren't to the 12-hour.
1: Land the plane, Sam. Land the plane, buddy. Let's go.
4: Right, yeah. So Trump got aggravated, and then he said that when we announce a ceasefire will take effect in 12 hours, it doesn't mean drop every bomb you've got in the first hour. They've been fighting so long, they don't know what the F they are doing. That's what the quote was. Now, can you imagine?
1: We've all forgotten that, dude. We've all forgotten the origins of that quote because his quote was so remarkable.
4: But just imagine if Trump had followed his own advice and just walked away right then, how different would the world be right now? If he had just been walked away right then.
1: And they just unloaded. Yeah, that's interesting. Yeah.
4: It would have been totally different scenario right now today than it is if he had just followed his own advice. But maybe Trump's not MAGA.
1: All right, so what do you got for us on the plague or the other side, the news story?
4: So first of all the media on this came out of the BBC, the UK Guardian, the Moscow Times, and none of it was from any Russian media at all. And it

0: supposedly happened on September the 25th. Well, on September the 25th, Taylor Swift launched a song called Patient Zero that was about the beginning of lockstep, right? You know, and so the thing, and that song topped the charts the next day, but the launch date was 6 years, 6 months, and 6 days after launch of lockstep.
1: All right, Sam, this is even a stretch for you, brother. Come on, man.
0: Well, my point
1: even
0: is
1: by Sam's standards,
0: on
1: this is nutso.
0: Well, I think they're doing it on purpose. It's the same. It's like their way of delivering a message to us, right? So I don't think it's coincidence. I'm not thinking it's something spiritual. I think that somebody at the top did this on purpose.
1: Oh, I know you're 100% on board with this. Yeah, I know you're 100% on board with this. So, all right, brother.
0: And clarification, Moscow Times is Dutch. It's not Russian. It's just called the Moscow Times. So that's not a Russian media outlet, just so you know.
1: Well, I'm glad we got to the bottom of that, Sam. I appreciate you, buddy. Thanks for that. This, I don't know what's happening today. off the air, on the air, I don't know what the hell's going on for the most part.
2: Maybe Taylor Swift was the one that got in my computer.
1: All right. I do know I want to give you the chance to qualify for the Broadway season tickets at the Tennessee Theater. And if you're caller 10, 11, and 12, we'll line you up with a trivia question. 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
3: Another beautiful clear sky again for your Wednesday. High temperatures pushing into the low to middle 80s by this afternoon. Going to be warm, but still pretty pleasant outside. I'm meteorologist Belle Oliver in the WVLT First Alert Weather Center.
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16: 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I heard a lecture I found very interesting. 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
1: All right, I'm a little bit torn about today's program, ladies and gentlemen. Part of me wants to go back to the beginning and get a redo, and then part of me's like, you know what, just hang on for dear life, get to the end of it, and let's live for another day. Let's just live for another day, man.
2: We've gone too far to go back.
1: I think so. Let's just do that. It's been fun, though, I think. All right, let's give away some Tennessee or that qualify you for hopefully Broadway season tickets at the Tennessee Theater, Dynasty Spas. Thank you for presenting this contest to our listeners. We appreciate that. Danny, you're first up here with the first shot at the trivia question. Are you ready for this, my friend?
8: Yes.
1: Okay, here it is. It's about the actual Broadway series that we're giving season tickets away to. The Broadway at the Tennessee Theater series actually began back in 2008. 2008 is when they started bringing in these Broadway shows. And my question for you, and it's multiple choice, what was the first production to appear as part of the Broadway series at the Tennessee Theater in 2008? The very first part of this series back then, and I've got multiple choice answers for you. Here they are. Was it A, Chicago? Was it B, Indianapolis? Or was it C, Detroit?
8: I'll go with A.
1: You're going to jump out on that limb and go with A, Chicago? Why, yes. Landon Doan, you stop shaking your head. I don't need that expression, that facial gesture. I don't need it, all right? Danny, you nailed it, buddy. Thank you for calling in here. Sit tight, and Mr. Landon Doan's going to get you hooked up. He's going to get the information and get you qualified. What? Why are you laughing so much?
2: It's absolutely nothing. I mean, Chicago's a heck of a way to kick off the Broadway at Tennessee Theater, but I mean, like, personally, Indianapolis is a hell of a show. It's
1: very nice musical. Uh-huh. Yes.
2: It is, yeah. Great choreography, too.
1: Yes, yes. Mm-hmm. About the Colts, I believe, yeah, was the premise of that show.
2: Mm-hmm. Yeah. Omaha just brings the house down.
1: Every time.
2: Yeah.
1: Every time it
2: brings
1: it does.
2: A tear to my eye.
1: I'm hell-bent and determined to get this gas price story on the show today, folks.
2: Oh, we're going
1: to
2: do it?
1: Yeah, we're doing it right now. We tried earlier. And it just was all jacked up, so we're going to try it again today, right now. Gas prices at the pump the past few days come down just a little bit. Are you like me when I'm at the pump filling up or just getting, you know, if you're filling up, this is Robin, Landon, you, listen, is this what you hear in your head while you're filling up at the pump these days?
9: 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75, 75, 75, 75, 75, 75, 75, 75, 75, 75, 75, 75, 75, 75, 75, 75, 75, 75, 75, 75, 75, 75, 75, 75, 75, 75, 75, 75, 75, 75, 75, 75, 75, 75, 75, 75, 75, 75, 75, 75, 75, 75, 75, 75, 75, 75, 75, 75, 75, 75, 75, 75, 75, 75, 75, 75, 75, 75, 75, 75, 75, 75, 75, 75, 75, 75, 75, 75, 75, 75, 75, 75, 75, 75, 75, 75, 75, 75, 75, 75,
1: Yeah. That's it. Man, the numbers just won't quit.
2: Nope.
1: They just don't stop. AAA says national average, $4.37. That's regular gasoline. Knox County right at about $3.99. Tennessee average $3.99. Knox County about $3.95. Diesel is really what's kicking us these days. $6.30 a gallon. Regular a year ago in Tennessee, $2.76. So, yeah, it's significantly higher. California with the highest prices per gallon at $6.36. Their regular gas per gallon price is as much as diesel in many places. Indiana with the lowest price at $3.83. Diesel, speaking of in California, it's more than $8 a gallon there. As much as we want to focus on the high gas prices, that those diesel prices, man, that's what's got another massive impact on our households these days, because you know, and I've said this many times, you know this, almost everything on a store shelf is moved by diesel at some point. And when the fleets are paying more to haul the milk, the lumber and parts, those costs do get passed along. Analysts put the extra gasoline and diesel tab since March of this year at about $750 to $1,000 per household. And we still got a few more months to go in this year. Diesel, a big slice of that, even for those of us who never buy it. I don't know the last time I bought diesel fuel. Had to be back when my dad had an old truck. He converted to diesel, and the reason he converted the truck was because of what? back in the 70s and 80s, diesel was the cheaper of the two fuel options, gasoline versus diesel. Had that big giant tank in the back of the truck, an old red Dodge, man. Stick shift on the column. It's a tank of a truck that still exists to this day. I don't know if it runs, Robin, but it still lives. I think it's still got that diesel tank in the back of it, too.
9: Probably.
1: So a few days ago, President Trump signed an order letting cheaper red-dyed off-road diesel be used on highways through the end of this year. And deferring is the key word. He's deferring the federal 24.4 cent a gallon excise tax. The White House says that can save truckers more than $100 a fill up, and that's for a big rig, not any other of the typical diesel trucks. Those are your 18 wheelers. But again, one thing about this 24 cent a gallon excise tax, for now, it's only deferred to next year, not completely canceled. A trucker who burns red diesel on the road this fall might still be billed for those gallons in 2027. Congress can step in and forgive the tax, and the IRS could step in and cancel it. But so far, it is only deferred. I don't know how confident I am going to be that if, in fact, diesel prices, this makes an impact of any type, that it will be passed on to the consumer, because there is still the threat that at some point, these diesel companies, these 18-wheeler companies, trucking companies, will have to come back and pay that tax. Only when Congress gets involved and says, okay, it's not going to happen, will I feel like we even stand a chance of that trickling down to the consumer. And even then, man, I don't know. You know when you, $100 a fill-up, that's significant. But what are you truckers paying to fill up your tanks these days? It's up in the $1,200, $1,300 range, is it not? I think it is. $100 matters, but it's not hugely significant. Boy, we're getting choked at the gas prices. Hopefully that'll come to a conclusion at some point. I'm going to hit some of your text messages when I get back. And also the latest with Krista Pike, including Congressman Tim Burchett, who has made some comments about this. All right, so we'll do that when we get back here on Yarbrough and News Talk 98.7.
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0: Yeah, a little Zac Brown Band for you here on Yarbrough. They're coming to the Tennessee Theaters, Thompson Bowling Arena, Food City Center, and that's tomorrow night. So if you know, you know. Good luck. Robin, I've gotten some text messages in from some of our lady friends listening, talking about, yeah, we absolutely do this too. Let me find one of these. Talking about collecting just random things, right? Penny says, yeah, women hold on to stuff. As soon as you throw it away, though, you're going to need it. Can't wait to see how soon you're going to need one of those chargers. Yeah, I agree.
1: This is true.
0: It is very true. Janet says, craft and sewing supplies. So I can see that. What do you like? We had audio brunch where Josh Prey was talking about, you know, guys, or he's talking about rednecks, but I think it's a guy thing. We just collect screws and bolts and nails and washers and just random stuff. And I can't tell you how many times I went to my special drawer with that stuff and found something that I needed.
1: You can. I mean,
0: you can do it. Janet says craft and sewing supplies. To me, that's the nuts and bolts that dudes deal with, you know? Penny says, based on all of your issues today, welcome to hump day, Bob. Yeah.
2: Hump day?
0: Yeah. Should have been warned, right?
1: Mm-hmm.
0: Listeners, this is Marshall. Listeners like hearing some of these snafus once in a while. Well, today's your day. Today is your day. Hey, Ryan, how are you, buddy? What's up?
3: Hey, what's going on?
0: Brother, you just heard some Zac Brown Band music, and that means you're caller 10, so we're going to hand you a pair of tickets to the concert tomorrow night at Food City Center in Thompson Bowling Arena.
3: That is so cool.
0: How about that? All right, buddy, I hope you got a big old date night planned now. You got a few minutes here to get one scheduled, and we're going to send you to that show, brother. I hope you have a good time, and if you want to call in on Friday or even next week and let me know how the show went and offer a review, we would love to hear from you.
3: I will absolutely do it.
0: All right, Landon, are we good with Mr. Ryan? Okay, sit tight.
3: Wait, I didn't get...
0: Yes.
3: Okay, no worries.
0: Yes, sit tight. Mr. Landon's going to get back with you, Ryan, and we're going to get you those tickets. All right, buddy, you hang tight. All right, so the show tomorrow night, you can check out the tickets that are available at Ticketmaster.
1: And if you need somebody to go with you, Chris Mays.
0: You know, yeah. He was trying to snag a pair of these tickets yesterday, and I told him, hey, man, you aren't eligible to win. I don't think Ryan is Chris, though. It didn't sound like him. I think we're okay there.
1: Yeah, I think we're good.
0: You've heard Robin talking about what's coming up next in the Krista Pike story. For the moment, her attorney says she is conscious and speaking after a failed execution attempt. That was 1 week ago today. They said she's also still receiving critical medical care, remains handcuffed and shackled to her hospital bed. And her lawyers are calling the recovery so far medically. I'm just stumbling today, folks. Medically unprecedented. There is a hearing about the state's failed execution of Pike, which is set to happen in Nashville. We are told 11 o'clock Nashville time, which is coming up in about 23 minutes or so. Her lawyers have said they will hold a news conference following that hearing. So later today, perhaps there will be some new information of some type coming out of Nashville regarding Krista Pike. As you well know, Krista Pike killed Colleen Slimmer 31 years ago on the outskirts of the UT campus in Knoxville. Her mother, Mae Martinez, upon hearing news that Pike was now awake and speaking, she's already spoken with reporters and said that she knew all along that Pike would not die. And she does not think the state will try again to execute Pike. That's the mother of Colleen Slimmer, the victim here. Here's Tennessee Representative Tim Burchett of Knoxville. He was recently asked about, what should the state do next with Krista Pike? Here are his comments.
4: Take proper up and bring her to a firing squad. I think that should be, we need our legislature just to step forward. We can use the electric chair. It was used the last few years. And there's a question of whether it's cruel and inhuman punishment. You hear that all the time. Well, the firing squad and hanging are 100%. I've never heard of them not being. And let's get to something that works and let's do it. Get away from the drugs. That's been problematic from the start. I was in the legislature when they legalized that, and we moved away from the electric chair. We've used the electric chair in the last few years, and it's been successful. So I think either you go there, either that or hanging, or firing squad. Like I said, firing squad, you put seven people up there, you give five of them bullets, two blanks, you put a, you put them 30 feet away, and you put something over their heart, or they know where to hit, and they go.
0: It's Congressman Tim Burchett. He said, as to Krista Pike, and what should be done next, prop her up and bring in the firing squad. Firing squad and hanging, 100%. And even he said, yeah, we've had trouble with this lethal injection the past several years.
1: Hell, she wanted hanging. They wouldn't do it.
0: There have been zero answers from this state as to what happened with an execution that they had 31 years to prepare for. All we've been told by Governor Bill Lee is that the review has been ordered, and that's it's going to, quote, take time. Incident should be a top priority for the state, and maybe it is, and a review should happen quickly. We don't need it to last for several months, and maybe it will be done quickly. But again, Governor Lee has warned us it's going to take some time. And to that, I have said, Governor Lee, this fiasco happened on your watch. You need to have this resolved long before you leave office in January. However, now it appears as though the recovery of Krista Pike will be a long process and will likely extend beyond Governor Lee's final day in office. So he likely will leave office. Hopefully not. But it seems like it's becoming more and more possible with this mess still unresolved and in his rearview mirror. Good luck to the next governor, whoever that may be. You'll be inheriting a hornet's nest of a situation that should really have never happened in the first place. So Governor Lee has also told us that the Tennessee Department of Corrections commissioner will be stepping down this month. Media witnesses report a couple of things here. The curtain shielding from them from the execution was closed at 7:46. It was reopened, then closed again at 8:05. Witnesses escorted out just before 9 o'clock. You know what? This whole curtain closing, that's a problem. That needs to be answered. Why is the curtain closing? You draw the curtain, you've instantly defeated the purpose of having witnesses there and immediately created the questions about this. What are they hiding? Again, this resignation that's expected this month of the TDOT commissioner is a good start. I think more heads have to roll with this. Speaking of the TDOT commissioner, his history at this sort of thing is questionable at best. I looked into this. And before becoming the TDOT commissioner, in 2023 is when he was appointed there, Frank Strada was deputy director of the Arizona Department of Corrections. And when the state in Arizona, when Arizona resumed executions in 2022 after an eight-year pause, he oversaw the teams that carried out the death sentences there, including training the staff who placed the IV lines and dealing with the pharmacists who compounded the lethal drugs. All three executions in that year, 2022, ran into trouble setting those lines. The executions were eventually successful, however. And when a new administration took office in Arizona, January of 23, the new corrections director said in a court declaration that he could not find adequate records from the prior administration. He cited weak expertise, questions about whether the drugs still worked, and the IV procedures broke department policy, he claims. The previous director, Strada, though not specifically named, had been the main contact with the compounding pharmacist and did not record anything, according to court records. The new Arizona corrections director could not identify the pharmacist or even find a signed contract, and that's when Arizona paused executions and conducted its own review. The state has since resumed lethal injections. So the problems with the lethal injection, we've had them in Tennessee for several years, but this whole mess didn't start last Wednesday with the failed execution of Krista Pike. These red flags have been flying in Tennessee about the lethal injection process at least for a few years. And if you go back to this particular TDOT commissioner, long before he came to this state, he had issues in Arizona. There was another failed injection earlier this year, numerous hiccups before regarding the drugs that were used in this. Remember all the cocktails, the three drug cocktails that used to be used? And now we went away from that and we got into this single drug, which was supposed to make it easier. But again, a failed injection in May and now another one. And the Tennessee Corrections Commissioner also connected to three lethal injection issues in Arizona. A lot of red flags there. And just one more reason that, like Congressman Burchett said, if possible, get away from the lethal injection. get away from the lethal injection. You got to try to convince a doctor to become part of this. And you got to think that most people in the medical community want nothing to do with the lethal injection. Go to different forms of capital punishment, and you got to have a doctor on hand, perhaps, for the official declaration and time of death. Governor Bill Lee needs to get to the bottom of this problem in his remaining 101 days in office before they come to an end. But again, I no longer think wrapping this up is even possible during that time. But this mess happened on your watch, Governor Lee. Don't punt the problem. Don't kick the can down the road. Clean it up as much as you can before you leave office. Or perhaps this is going to become a significant part of your leadership legacy. Whoever's going to come in as the new governor in January, can you imagine? You got to think and hope they're already talking with their team about what are we going to do? How are we going to move forward? And so far, no answers. Maybe more answers later today with a hearing that's underway in Nashville or set to get underway here in about 15 minutes. And then Krista Pike's lawyers set to address the media sometime after that hearing. We got one more segment here on Yarbrough. We'll wrap things up in a minute on News Talk 98.7.
2: We have another beautiful day on tap here in East Tennessee for your Wednesday. Nice and clear skies for this afternoon, and it should be pretty warm with high temperatures into the low to middle 80s. We'll see the 80s stick around for the rest of the week. Also clear skies until we get toward the weekend. That's where we're tracking some weekend rain and wind, Tropical Storm Isaias. I'm meteorologist Belle Oliver in the WVLT First Alert Weather Center.
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0: Southside out of Yarbrough here on News Talk 98.7. We got Robin's News, top of the hour. The Bench Show coming up for you at 12:06. Big boots, match my stride. Hey, run through some text messages as we bring her to a close on this Wednesday. Has it been a fun ride today, Landon and Robin? Fun?
1: It's been different.
0: Different? Okay, that doesn't always mean fun. Interesting?
2: Interesting how?
1: Interesting, yes.
2: Yeah. Oh, God, we're all going to die way. Yeah.
0: not so much that, just a...
2: I've had fun.
0: Okay.
2: It's been hectic at times, but
1: Yeah, it's been fun.
0: We had a few, I guess, technical issues that kind of hicked up. Yeah, caused some hiccups.
2: Yeah, computer went crazy and fell asleep. And, we kept the boat in the air.
0: We persevered.
2: Uh-huh, yeah.
0: All right, Jason's a two-sliver soap smasher.
2: Ah, my people.
0: you run down at the end of a bar of soap and you just, do you microwave that? Could you microwave that?
2: I hadn't thought about microwaving it, but I mean, I feel like at that point, if I'm going to take the bar of soap from the shower in the bathroom, I should just, and from there to the kitchen, I should just, go under the sink and get a new bar of soap.
0: Right, okay. That does seem a little easier.
2: Uh-huh.
0: A different Jason says, shoes, Bob, with women. My wife has shoes that she has literally never worn, but she might one day.
1: Exactly. Mm. You never know.
2: Someday.
0: But we do know, actually. We just don't want to admit that we know.
2: But again, those feel more practical than... Again, I go back to owning dead batteries. Batteries that have ceased to have a purpose. I should throw them away.
0: Why don't you toss them the minute you change out for fresh batteries?
2: That's a great question, Bob. Where,
0: you put them back in the drawer or the bag or whatever you keep your batteries?
2: Yeah, the drawer of junk.
0: Gosh, man, I have such a love-hate relationship with the drawer of junk.
2: I know.
0: Part of me just looks in there and goes, that's a lot of cool things in here.
2: Uh-huh. Within the other part of you, it's like staring into a just pit of despair.
0: Yes.
2: And you just look into it. It's like, that right there. I mean, like, that's part of my failures.
0: Yes. Yes. Uh-huh. Yes. It's like a collection of all your failures.
2: Yes.
0: In one place.
2: Ah, a convenient... One-stop shop for for all of your shortcomings.
0: Mike is wondering why Texas and Florida are executing criminals at a record pace with zero complications. Why wouldn't Tennessee use the same protocol? Well, that's a brilliant question, Mr. Mike. I know in Texas, lethal injection is the sole and primary authorized method of execution. Florida allows for lethal injection and the electric chair. Primary method is lethal injection. I don't know, man. I don't know what they do differently than is done here in Tennessee. I'm going to look into that, though. That's a great question. But I'm with you, man. Whatever they're doing different, somebody needs to make a phone call and say, hey, walk me through this.
1: And I know you mentioned it, but we paused executions for, 2 years so they could review the protocol?
0: Yeah.
1: To this garbage?
0: Get away from the three drug cocktail.
1: And this is so efficient.
0: And go to the one drug because it's easier to get from the suppliers. Yeah, this has been incredibly efficient. And that's sarcasm,
1: yes,
0: folks,
1: it is.
0: All right? Paul is asking, and this is a common question, and I understand the question, but I will tell you what I have determined to be the answer, Paul. Why did they give her medical attention? They wanted to put her to death, let her die, because this is the reason why. This is not just a willy-nilly process where you get in there and you do whatever necessary to execute somebody. It is a very legal, strict process, and a protocol is part of that process. And the protocol says, okay, lethal injection, here's what you do. You do all the things that lead up to the moment of injection. So injection number one is administered. You wait 5 minutes. You see where you are. If it has not taken care of the person, you administer a second lethal dose. And if that doesn't work, guess what? The protocol no longer has any remaining steps to it. That's the end of the protocol. The way that I read this. So at that point, and you can't go in there and just choose a method of execution at that point. That's not legal. That's not what the state has said is okay. So now you've got an inmate that needs medical attention, and that's what they have to offer her or any inmate at that point.
1: How about a monkey wrench in that?
0: Yes.
1: Why can't they make them, since they are on death row and about to be executed, that they have to sign a DNR?
0: I don't know the answer to that. I don't know the answer to that.
1: I'm sure there's some legality. I just didn't know if you found that. I know you've looked into all this stuff a lot.
0: Some more text messages. Disney experience on a budget. Disney in California and Florida have free arenas to have fun. Downtown Disney, Florida, Disney Springs, things like that.
2: That is true. They don't charge you to experience that. And also a way to save money. I mean, Disney cheap is... It can be done
0: cheaper,
2: stay off property.
0: Yeah, yeah. Mm-hmm. We're talking Disney because they announced their one-day park admission price in 2027 is going up to like $239.
2: For a day.
0: For a day. For one person.
2: For the most populated days.
0: Yes, the most populated days, yeah. All right, good advice there, Daryl. Jimmy got fuel Monday, 46 gallons. At right at $6 a gallon. Charlie filled up yesterday half a tank. I'm guessing big rig here because he's got the diesel price, $6.44 a gallon. So half a tank, $753. So full tank, yeah, right. I said $1,200 or $1,300. It looks to be more about $1,500. Tracy says, yep, Bob, women absolutely hold on to stuff. It's all the things that we, the guys, have ever done wrong in our lives, and they pull it out when needed.
1: You know, one thing I do have is like jewelry, like broken necklaces and stuff like that. I don't know why I don't get them fixed. I do have some of those.
0: I know why, Robin. I know exactly why. Because one day you are going to take that in and get it soldered back together.
2: Exactly.
0: It's not sure when, but one day.
2: Someday.
0: I'm not sure who I'm imitating there either, but it's kind of the voice in my head sometimes. Tracy, you're spot on, man. They got a collection of stuff we've ever done wrong.
2: And, I mean, I feel like we as guys give them plenty of ammunition on to.
0: That is true as well, man. That is true, too. all right, listen, folks, Triple H Radio Experience, he's going to have another chance for you to get qualified in the Tennessee Theater Broadway season ticket giveaway. So be listening for Triple H to do that later today. And also, the Phil Show, Yarbrough, and Triple H again. What do we got? Tomorrow and Friday, then we have a grand prize drawing, so we'll know who the winner is very soon, all right? Robin's got news in just a moment here, and the Vince Show is coming up. We'll be on top of whatever's going on in Nashville today, what's coming out of this hearing that's set to begin any minute. And then we expect the lawyers and attorneys for Krista Pike to make comments following that hearing. So we'll see later throughout the afternoon exactly what's going on. The Vince Show at 12:06. Bob Yarbrough, Landon Doan, and Robin Joffe. We'll see you back tomorrow at 10 here on News Talk 98.7.
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10: Good afternoon. It is 12 o'clock. Temperatures at 72 degrees with sunny skies in Knoxville. 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I'm Robin Joffe. A TBI Silver Alert has been issued on behalf of the Knox County Sheriff's Office to help find a missing woman. Investigators say that 61-year-old Kimberly Cole was last seen yesterday afternoon around 11 a.m. near Dry Gap Pike and Cunningham Road in Knox County. She does have a medical condition that could make it difficult for her to return safely without some help. Anyone with information asked to call 1-800-TBI-FIND. We have more information and her photo at newstalk987.com. A hearing is about to get underway in Davidson County Chancery Court in Nashville over Krista Pike's failed execution. Pike's attorneys are asking a judge to order the preservation of key evidence, including needles, medical supplies used, and surveillance videos from the September 30th execution attempt. Attorneys are also expected to address Pike's medical condition during a press conference following the court proceedings. And Pike is awake and talking. She remains in a Nashville hospital. That's according to her attorneys, but some Tennesseans are asking who is paying for her care. Vanderbilt Law School professor Christopher Slobigan is telling WVLT that this case has created unusual legal and financial questions because Pike remains under a valid death sentence while receiving intensive medical treatment. He tells us what has to happen for Pike to receive extended care.
11: Governor Lee would have to commute her sentence, and the state would have to care for her, just like they have to care for any prisoner who's got medical problems. Now, sometimes the care isn't all that great, but at least in theory, the state has to provide her full medical care.
10: Hospital staff have reportedly been working to clear the lethal injection drug from Pike's system while treating the effects of that failed execution attempt. A Southern California couple has pleaded not guilty to abuse charges in a surrogacy case.
12: Bail set at $20 million apiece for the Arcadia, California couple arraigned on felony charges of conspiracy to commit child abuse against several of their 21 children, most born through surrogates. The LADA's office alleging that 66-year-old Guojun Xuan and Sylvia Zhang, 39, who were arrested Tuesday, operated a residence where multiple live-in nannies carried out violent assault against at least 15 of the kids, most between 1 and 3 years old. They were removed from the couple's custody last year, and investigators have since located 6 more kids tied to the couple who are being kept at different locations. Xuan's attorney says he's unfairly targeted for exercising his constitutional right to have a large family. Lillian Wu, Fox News.
10: The signs honoring President Donald Trump on a Jefferson County bridge are back in place. TDOT says crews reinstalled those signs yesterday. One was vandalized. It led officials to temporarily remove both markers last week. The bridge over the French Broad River in Dandridge was recently renamed the President Donald Trump Bridge during a ceremony that was attended by several Tennessee political leaders. Zoo Knoxville is helping find homes for shelter cats during this year's Boo at the Zoo. The zoo and Young Williams Animal Center have partnered to bring adoptable cats to the Black Cat exhibit every Thursday through Sunday during the Halloween event. Visitors can meet cats looking for homes and begin the adoption process during the month-long celebration. And actress Eva Marie Saint. She died Tuesday at 102 years old. She had a 70-year career in Hollywood. She starred in films like North by Northwest, Winter's Tale. She also won the Academy Award for Best Supporting Actress for 1954's On the Waterfront, netted her co-star Marlon Brando the award for Best Actor. Saint went on to win an Emmy for the 1990 miniseries People Like Us. She married director and producer Jeffrey Hayden. He died in 2016. They are survived by their two children and four grandchildren. Currently, we have sunny skies. It is 72 degrees in Knoxville. The Vince Show is up next. I'm Robin Jaffe on your station for news and talk at East Tennessee. 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
5: Another beautiful day here in East Tennessee. Low to middle 80s by this afternoon with a mostly clear blue sky. We'll stay nice and clear through the rest of this week, but as we get into the weekend, we're tracking the chance for some heavy rain and some gusty conditions, all coming from Tropical Storm ECS, especially as we get towards Saturday evening into Sunday. I'm meteorologist Belle Oliver in the WVLT First Alert Weather Center.
13: 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What is college for? 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
22: From the heart of the swamp, a beacon of truth is casting its light. 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
23: All right, 844-484-3872, 844-4-THE-USA. That's the way to join us today. From coast to coast, from sea to shining sea. Holy cow, the Secretary of State, Marco Rubio, just gave a big speech in Greece in front of that incredible Acropolis of Athens, reminding Western civilization of our inheritance. We'll have some of that audio coming up for you later in the program, but a great speech, as usual, poetic. It's the kind of thing that uplifts the human spirit. Marco Rubio, a very talented orator, and he gives a great address today, just reminding people about the inheritance we have, as especially the people of the United States, but certainly any country that has had democratic influences with it throughout Western civilization. Athenian democracy from Athens, Greece, played such a huge role in the American founding. You know, for our founders, James Madison, very attuned to what it meant to give power to the people. But simultaneously, they were also worried about the perils of the tyranny of a majority. They didn't want to see people crushed by the tyranny of the majority, which is why we don't have a direct democracy in the United States. The left loves to misuse that word all the time. We have a democracy. Well, not quite. Actually, we have a constitutional republic, and that spills out of the wisdom of the ages. Aristotle gives us an understanding that you can have a constitutional republic that is composed of each of the various elements of power being represented from the one to the few to the many. That's how you end up with a president and a Senate and a House of Representatives. I won't go through all of it today. Marco Rubio went through it in such a poetic way today. We'll get to it on the show. But I love that. And it's Marco Rubio just reminding Western civilization, defend what you've inherited. Defend it. Stand up for it. It's what's made you great. Remember it. Another message from what I would say is a very talented administration. J.D. Vance and Marco Rubio have been very good at delivering this message globally, and they keep doing it. Great speech today. Now, back in the United States, we have people who don't understand anything about our history, or if they do, they're betraying it outright. The Democrats are absolutely doubling down once again on the most ludicrous of lies you could possibly tell. Have you been following this thing this week? I was laughing at it yesterday because of how stupid it is. They said that President Trump in Nebraska this week indicated that he would be very comfortable with Los Angeles and San Diego being nuked. It would be a, quote, small price to pay, is what the media keeps telling us, if those two cities were nuked off the face of the earth. Now, as a political question, that's a little confusing, isn't it, Jim? Because isn't San Diego the place where we have a lot of conservatives? Yes. Yeah, there's a lot of Republicans down there in Southern California, in the San Diego area. So President Trump, again, just this, let's walk through the illogic of all of this. President Trump would be comfortable with nuking a city that contains a lot of the people who support him. That's the contention today from these Democrats. Make it make sense. Of course, none of it makes sense. None of it makes sense at all. But in order to help your understanding of this particular idiocy, here's what the president actually said in Nebraska the other day. He was talking about energy prices being a little high as a result of the war and how that is a small price to pay. We wouldn't want American cities to be blown up. Here's the president.
0: I want to see a tremendous victory. You want to see a tremendous victory because it verifies all the things we did. And again, remember, with the war, it's just artificial. It's a little bit high. It's a small price to pay for keeping the world safe, keeping our country safe. They can take out a city. Let him take out Los Angeles. Let him take out San Diego. This is a very small price to pay. And it's going to be over with very soon. It's essentially almost over with.
23: Is it possible to be clearer? I mean, the guy straight up says energy prices are high. That's a small price to pay. We don't want them to nuke places like Los Angeles and San Diego. The media turns that into, he wants to nuke Los Angeles and San Diego. He'd be great with that. In fact, I don't know if you saw this, Jim. Mays Moore has discovered another version of this from a few days ago. October 2nd, that would have been 5 days ago. The president of the United States said this about Mobile, Alabama. Now, in the words of the left, Donald Trump is comfortable with Mobile, Alabama getting nuked. Does that make any sense? Listen to this.
0: But remember about the oil. You're paying a price. But boy, is that a small price than what it would be if these lunatics were allowed to have a nuclear weapon and used it on Mobile, Alabama.
23: Guys, it's the same talking point. He just changes the proper noun. He just changes the city.

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1: Believe your lying eyes. They said this is what they call a cheap fake. Remember that? They invented a whole new word for it. They said it's a cheap fake. That it's a distortion of real video, that the video is being misrepresented by those nasty conservatives who are looking at it and telling you to conclude things from it. It's a cheap fake. They said that media talking point was delivered straight from the single dumbest person to serve as White House press secretary ever, Karine Jean-Pierre, Karinge. She goes, it's a cheap fake. The media repeated it. Cheap fake, they all said. Later, George Clooney would admit that that was a disaster on stage. The media would memory hole their whole effort to try and mislead you, and then they would use it as a predicate to try and throw Joe Biden out of the race, which they succeeded in doing. That actually happened. All of those things actually happen in real life. And here, when you can listen to the entirety of a Trump speech, you can listen to 30 seconds of Trump speech, and you know exactly what he's talking about. The media will just straight up distort it beyond recognition and then attack the distortion. And so PBS puts together its, quote, news hour last night and immediately lies to its audience. Oh, yeah, Trump wanted to nuke L.A. He said he'd be comfortable with that. They'd be very comfortable with nuking L.A. and San Diego. They lie.
2: This is a very small price to pay, and it's going to be over with very soon.
3: California's Democratic lawmakers condemned the remarks, and Republican congressional candidate and Navy veteran Jim Desmond said he vehemently disagrees, saying, quote, no American city is expendable.
1: Who is that idiot?
3: The White House countered that Mr. Trump was misunderstood and was arguing that the war is preventing Iran from ever having such capability.
1: Whoever at the White House said, I don't even know if PBS is accurately quoting them, so it can't be, might not be the White House's fault here. The PBS might be lying about that, too. But if the actual phrase was misunderstood, that the president was, quote, misunderstood, somebody at the White House said that, I'm here to tell you that's wrong as well. He wasn't misunderstood. He's intentionally being distorted. Intentionally. They're lying. It's not a mistake. It's an attack. And a vile one at that. But that said, as vile as it is, and you and I have become accustomed to their terrible behavior, and you and I are saddened about it, and you and I pray for the improvement of their minds and souls. That, having said all of that, it is weird, though, the extent to which this is a total red pill. You understand what I mean by this? Like, the left is so desperate for an attack against President Trump, they have to make one up. It's kind of like what they do with racism. They're always accusing people of racism who are not racist at all. Meanwhile, the left is completely dominated by racism and bigotry. But they'll make these accusations, and you're like, is that true? And then it turns out a lot of what they're saying is just hoaxes. They just come up with hoaxes. In the absence of actual racism to point to, they have to generate it themselves and then point at it. It's kind of the Southern Poverty Law Center's entire business model, isn't it? Where they spend money in order to generate, you know, the Charlottesville rally. the very people that Donald Trump condemned and the media lied to you about it. It's a series of hoaxes, isn't it? But here's the president just telling the truth, just saying, I'm trying to denuclearize Iran, and one of the costs of that is energy goes up. And then PBS lies. And then they have to get they're getting really desperate about it because they don't want him to win the midterms. They want Democrats to win. Gavin Newsom released an entire podcast on this subject yesterday. Now, I thought, last I checked, Jim, isn't Gavin Newsom the governor of a state? I thought greasy Gavin Newsom was the governor of an entire state on the West
4: Coast.
1: Yes! Yes, okay, all right, good. I'm just checking. Because he has time, apparently, for podcasting. And in his podcasting, he's just lying. He's just lying. Here he is yesterday. I'm Gavin Newsom, and I have something I have to tell you.
5: So if you didn't think the November election mattered, just considered what just happened. The president of the United States, the same one who sent in the National Guard into Los Angeles, sent 700 active duty Marines to the second largest city in the United States of America, just invited Iran to take out Los Angeles and San Diego, where, by the way, over 130,000 active duty personnel are stationed.
1: But to be clear, as you're listening to this, you know what Gavin Newsom the average American voter? That you're a moron. His position is, you are so stupid, you are such a sucker, you will fall for this. And it is so desperate. Gavin Newsom doesn't have a real line of attack. Gavin Newsom has no way to stake a claim that

0: he's got something better to offer you than Donald Trump at all. So he's got to make it up.
1: Our best and the brightest. This is not only madness, this is dangerous, and it's deranged. And the question is self-evident. Where the hell is Congress? Where the hell are you, Speaker Johnson? Marco Rubio, the great J.D. Vance, where is your outrage? Find a backbone. Do your damn job. In the absence of that, it's time for all of us to do our job. And we'll do that. We're going to stand up this November, and we're going to put an end to the presidency of Donald Trump as we know it. We will take this country back.
0: We're going to put an end to his presidency with the midterms, which is not about replacing the president. It's about changing who controls Congress. I mean, the whole thing is so stupid. But you heard it there. The whole reason I'm telling you all of this is so that Democrats win the midterms. So don't check out the facts at all. Just give us power. Yeah, how about no? More ahead on The Vince Show.
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0: You know, by yesterday morning, it was super obvious. In fact, within seconds of the president making, just literally uttering his remarks in Nebraska, it was obvious that he was talking about energy prices and not about nuking Los Angeles. But the Democrats, as of yesterday afternoon, I was very interested in the timing. That Gavin Newsom podcast I just played for you, that little bit of audio from Greasy Gavin Newsom, that came out at 4 o'clock Eastern time yesterday, 4.04 p.m. specifically. I have very detailed notes, as Jim knows. 4.04 p.m., Gavin Newsom puts that out. 4.06 p.m., Chuck Schumer put out a tweet attacking President Trump, calling him deranged and delusional, soon to be defeated. Once again, they're pretending like the midterms is where you remove the president. These people have no concern whatsoever about the actual rules and how any of this works. He said that Trump referred to Americans as, quote, collateral damage in his illegal war that nobody asked for. It's a special kind of depravity. He's weak and feeble and on and on. And then we got Kamala Harris up. She's, even when she gets the talking points, she's a little bit more slow-witted. She was out at in the 5 o'clock hour. It took her over an hour to join the party. 5:14 p.m. last night. She writes, Californians' lives are not expendable in Donald Trump's unhinged, reckless war in Iran. This is yet another callous comment from the tyrant in the White House. She calls him. So I don't think, candidly, I don't think that's a coincidence. I don't think any of this is a coincidence. Like, this decision by the left yesterday to have all of their screechiest, loudest, dumbest voices all speak at the very same moment or within the same hour or so, where they all doubled down on what by that point was so obviously a lie, that's not a coincidence. That was coordinated. This is kind of stinks like Obama, to be candid with you, kind of an Obama special, that the establishment just made a decision yesterday, we're going with this. And I'm telling you, this is a sign of their desperation. And as their desperation grows, my cause for celebration grows. It means that they've got very crappy internals, that the midterms are not going the way they were hoping. They've got to make stuff up. You know, President Trump yesterday was listing out some of the successes as he was talking to the press. And he's got a great case to make. He's got a great case to make for why he needs backup in Washington. Listen to this guy.
22: What do you see as the number one issue for American voters in the midterm?
23: Well, I don't know exactly. When you look at American voters, we're doing better. We're taking in trillions of dollars of investment. We have more jobs. You know, more people are working in America today than at any time in history. The poverty rate is the best it's ever been in terms of individual.
0: Yeah.
23: That includes African American, Asian American, Hispanic American. Poverty rate is the single best poverty rate, meaning lowest poverty rate we've ever had. The individual rate on individual people are making more money than they've ever made. And if you take a look around, we have more jobs right now in the United States of America than at any time in the history of our country.
0: That sounds pretty good to me. I think each of those on an individual basis would be the kind of thing that you could run a presidential reelect on. Poverty rates, record lows. Household income rates, record highs. More Americans employed than at any point in our country's history. These are massive wins. The border stitched up nice and secure. 3 million illegals deported. 300,000 federal government employees given the pink slips. The private sector growing. He's got a case to make. And the media is working overtime to prevent him from making it by lying. I've got more details ahead on The Vince Show.
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5: You know, I think it's really important that you are tuned to how sad and desperate the left is right now. They're very desperate. They're so desperate for a Trump scandal. They're perpetually desperate for a Trump scandal. It's funny. It's like Donald Trump's philosophy is the never-ending quest for leverage as he tries to make deals with everybody. The left's philosophy is the never-ending quest for power, the never-ending quest for Trump scandals. And they never have real ones, so they're constantly generating hoaxes. Hoaxes that the president has to defeat, sometimes in the court of public opinion, sometimes in actual courtrooms. The president constantly at war with the left as they try and summon all these hoaxes to defeat him and the people who put him in office. And, you know, another expression of this is their attacks on the various Republican candidates. You see this secret audio, this unearthed audio today of Ken Paxton out of Texas? This came to us by way of, Jim, was this Axios? This was Axios this morning that published this, a kind of a D.C. publication. They get a hold of some audio. The audio is, I guess, secretly recorded and given to Axios, and now Axios is publishing it. And they're trying to make a really big deal out of this because they're like, man, this was not meant for public dissemination. Now, I've told you before about the rule here in general, and I'm sure at some point I'll be proven wrong, but maybe not. The general rule here is you don't get undercover audio of Republicans that produces anything all that scandalous. It's always just, oh, they say the same things behind closed doors that they say in public, or the views that they have behind closed doors are entirely consistent with reality. You can't say the same thing about Democrats. Democrats are constantly being caught on hidden cameras and hidden microphones saying the most insane possible things, whether it's about gender or what they want to do to your paycheck, how much they want to take out of it, how little regard they have for you as a voter, what they're going to do once they get power, how they have to just lie to you, like Dan Osborne, that guy, that Democrat running in Nebraska. Which I just have to lie to them until I get power and then I can do whatever I want. That's the kind of audio that you usually capture that gets surfaced publicly. But here's Ken Paxton. Let's find out how scandalous this is. Ready? So here he is meeting with people, and somebody asks him about what he's hearing from voters. What are the kinds of things you're hearing from voters? Let's hear the scandalous reaction that Ken Paxton gives. Assuming this audio could actually play for me. Stand by. One more attempt at this, and then I'll ask Jim to do it. Stand by. Here we go.
6: So what are the issues that are dragging on you? I mean, what are people thinking about tariffs? Do they see that in any connection? What are they thinking?
7: It's war. Gas. The war is the gas prices. It's diesel. It's over $6 a gallon for diesel. I mean,
5: it's war. It's gas prices. It's diesel being over $6 a gallon. Ladies and gentlemen, Ken Paxton is aware of reality. What are the voters talking about? The stuff that's impacting them directly is the answer to that question. That's what the voters are talking. This is the scandal? This is what I'm supposed to have my jaw drop open over? My jaw's dropping open over the fact that you thought this was a news story. Axios just ran an entire piece predicated on Ken Paxton getting caught discussing the cost of energy being important to voters. Am I going crazy here? That sounds competent to me. That sounds like a guy who's actually concerned with the needs of voters, who would be the right kind of guy to send to the Senate. In other words, he understands the problems voters are facing and how he has to play a role in helping to address them. That's precisely what you want. Meanwhile, the undercover audio we get of James Talafrico, his opponent, is him name-dropping his favorite drag queens without hesitation and saying that the oil industry needs to go. It's like a cassette tape in the 1980s. It's destined for extinction. We've got to get rid of it. That's who James Talafrico is. James Talafrico, who stands at church pulpits and says that the Bible is dedicated to aborting more children. That's who James Talafrico is. Ken Paxton says voters are concerned about energy. James Talafrico says we need to destroy the energy industry. They are not the same. They are not the same. To be clear, the media are not really covering James Talafrico's audio. They're not covering the undercover footage. They're not covering what's going on at his whack job church where they say that Jesus probably didn't exist. And if he did, he didn't die for us. And that the resurrection didn't literally happen. That's what the Talafrico church is saying, the Church of Talafrico. But the media don't cover that. But Ken Paxton says that voters are concerned about energy prices. Suddenly, that's a big scandal. It's so crazy. We got more. Matt Foldy, the great reporter, Matt Foldy. He's got some undercover audio for us. This comes to us from Talafrico World. The Talafrico campaign, this is a Talafrico campaign worker, saying that most of the people who work on the campaign are Marxists and Free Palestine whack jobs. Listen to this.
8: I completely understand. Most of my coworkers are also like that far. So we get it. It's more so the thing of like, I guess like the vehicle kind of, because we're trying to flip this red seat.
5: Yeah.
8: So basically his stance on Palestine is morally what is being done to the Palestinians is morally reprehensible. Like, it should not be done. No funding should be given to do the things that Israel is doing to Palestinians. At the same time, he does believe that the U.S. should still provide support for the Iron Dome.
9: So,
8: which is,
9: and then don't get me wrong, I rock with him. I rock with James, but like, yo,
8: no,
9: that's like two fucking out of both sides of your mouth. Like, it's an occupation.
8: Right. No, I understand. I guess how you made it is that he does still believe that the Iron Dome should be supported. So the Iron Dome is the thing that like protects Israelis from like.
5: So this audio I know is a little hard to hear. I mean, it's just incoherent mostly. But he's again, they've got the Free Palestine radicals, the people who are like, you know, burning down France right now on the campaign, and then you know, then they also are there are a bunch of Marxists here.
8: Attacks in other countries.
9: Defense system that they have.
8: Yes, yeah, the defense system.
9: Basically paid for by American tax dollars.
8: Yes. Yes. Many people do agree that that is not a firm enough stance. In his mind, protecting Palestinian civilians by like making sure that nothing is being given to Israel to hurt them, and to make sure Israel is being held accountable for what they're doing to them.
10: That's amazing.
8: And also making sure that the civilians that live in Israel are protected.
5: Now, in the midst of all this nonsense, I mean, you would think that that would be a bigger story on October 7th than Ken Paxton is concerned about the cost of living, right? I mean, in terms of like a screaming scandal, wouldn't this be a bigger one for the media, like in real life?
11: Yes.
5: If the news media bore any resemblance to reality whatsoever. You would think. Yet, nary a mention. No, it's Matt Foldy who's doing it. It's great conservative, independent journalists who are doing these things. James O'Keefe and his undercover footage. I mean, that's how we find out about real things. The legacy media is where you go to be completely misled about what's going on in your world. You turn to the PBS NewsHour. Hey, what's happening? Oh, Trump is just casually suggesting Iran nuke Los Angeles. What? Is he really doing that? No, he's not really doing that. Is the media lying to you about that? Yes, yes, they are. They're desperate. They're super desperate. I was on with Dan Bongino on his podcast this morning, and he was asking me about this. He said, you know, Vince, what do you think? He goes, the idea here is either the pollsters are going to be wrong. In other words, there's only going to be one big loser in the election. It's either the pollsters are going to be the losers or the Republican Party are going to be the losers. Those are the options here. Now, of course, if the Republican Party ended up being the losers, the most consequential losers in that conversation are going to be the American people. If the Democrats get more power, it's going to be the American people who take it the hardest. We have to bear the consequences of that. But talking about the pollsters, and I just told Dan, I was like, look, never in my life have I seen a bigger disconnect between reality and the news media than I do right now. I've never seen a bigger disconnect. The stuff you are hearing on these nightly newscasts in so many ways bears no resemblance to what's actually going on in your own country or around the world. None. It's an entire agitprop operation dedicated to trying to figure out ways to convince you to support the Democrats or give them power. That's it. And on this question about the pollsters, I was reflecting on our conversation last week with the vice president. Remember, I sat down with J.D. Vance last week at the White House, which was great. It was nice to talk to him. We got about 25 minutes with him. And I was asking him about his attitude for the midterms. You know, what are his concerns? What do you think? And he was right to flag the polls. He said, you know, these polls, when they're being used in the media as some sort of indication that there's a blue wave coming or whatever, it bears repeating and remembering. The way that these polls have been so consistently wrong in the past, especially in the Trump era. So many times Trump voters completely outperform polling expectations when they show up on Election Day, when they show up during now election season in the United States of America. And the one example that the vice president drilled down on that I found so instructive, and I remember this in the 2024 election, you're going to remember it too when I tell you, is the polling out of Iowa. In the closing days of the election, the 2024 election in Iowa, one of the so-called gold standard pollsters in the entire country, a woman by the name of Ann Seltzer, running this Seltzer polling firm, S-E-L-Z-E-R, she had concluded that Kamala Harris was destined for a victory in Iowa. And this was considered huge news by the legacy media. They were running this story everywhere. It was their A block. Kamala's going to win this thing. If she's going to win Iowa, she's going to win the whole country. It is over. It was a bellwether for what was about to happen in the 2024 election. And of course, you know what happened next. The election takes place, and not only does Donald Trump win Iowa, he wins the country. He wins every swing state. And the Seltzer polling miss was not 1 or 2 points. Went back this morning and checked. It was 16 points. The miss was catastrophic. The poll had no value, no utility whatsoever, other than as a propaganda effort to convince the country that this whole thing was a fait accompli, that Kamala Harris had it in the bag, that Donald Trump had no chance to win, and that every Trump voter should just stay home because wasting the calories and the gas money wouldn't be worth it. That's really what was going on. In the end, in 2024, Trump supporters, that would be supporters of our country, made it too big to rig. Much too big to rig. Whether by pollsters or people meddling in the actual electoral process itself. It was too big to rig. And so as I watch these acts of desperation by the left, whether it's Talifrico pretending to be a normal person, whether it's Abdul El-Sayed pretending like he has no idea who Hassan Piker is, or it's the media cooking up fake scandals about Donald Trump saying Los Angeles needs to be nuked, or that Ken Paxton, it's so scandalous that he, what, let's check our notes, cares about the concerns of voters. When you see them acting this desperate, it should be cause for optimism. It's a sign that not only can we win this thing, we appear to be winning this thing. And their only hope is to dissuade you from helping us get to the finish line. Don't let them do it. Their desperation should be cause for your celebration. It is for me. More ahead on The Vince Show.
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5: We go to the phones. That's where we find Joe calling in from Woodbridge, Virginia, listening on WMAL in Washington, D.C. Hello, Joe. Good to have you on the Vince Show, sir. Go ahead.
20: Hey, thanks for having me, Vince. Hey, you know, the thing with the whole lies that the media is portraying about Donald Trump, here's a thought on how to finally shame them. How about we get Steve Miller to host the White House news conference, and he strolls out, and President Trump strolls out next to him, stone-faced, doesn't say a word, and then Miller faces the media, and he says to them, now I'm going to show you why Donald Trump calls you the fake news media and a threat to democracy and an enemy of the people. And then he starts showing them the fake clips, the Very Fine People clip, the BBC clip, the January 6th clip, the LA and San Diego clip. He shows them what they did, how they edited it, and then he also shows them the full speeches. Then he turns, after about 15 minutes, he turns to the media and he says to them, does anyone here want to now apologize to President Trump and the American people? I mean, I would like to see these people exposed, shame-faced, you know, before everybody. I mean, it's time to do it. I mean, I've never seen anyone do that, you know, put together a montage of how they've edited all his clips, how they lie about him, and then back-to-back show what Donald Trump really said and expose him once and for all.
5: Yes. Well, that act of putting those things together, something we've done here on this program, we've had – I know there's some good social media guys who do that. Maze Moore comes to mind. Too many to mention, but I think you're right. It's just a concentrated location where more people could wake up to this. Now people may be listening to your suggestion, Joe, and say, hey, look, you know, we're constantly trying to tell the truth. The White House is constantly trying to tell the truth, and the media is constantly trying to censor this story from getting out there. Fine, we understand that, but I don't think it's worth giving up on. I think that every time you do this, somebody wakes up. These are red pill moments, Joe. And just like, for instance, that Charlottesville hoax, where this claim that Donald Trump was somehow like praising the KKK and white supremacists flies directly in the face of reality. When he said white supremacists and the KKK, they should be condemned totally. That was the actual quote. The media never played that. And what would happen later on is that more and more Americans woke up once they saw the original clip and they said, wait a second, I've been lied to about this? I never knew that. There were some, Jim, you and I have seen some really big conversions to the side of sanity as a result of that episode. So in a way, as disgusting as the behavior here is by the left, and as desperate and sad and shameful as it is in some sense kind of a weird opportunity, an unfortunately built opportunity to attract more people to the cause of patriotism and sanity. And making America great again. These are red pill moments. And so the more you can show people what really happened and how the people who are supposed to be telling them the truth are instead lying their rears off, the better. It's good. It helps people wake up. Another red pill moment right here in the United States. More ahead on The Vince Show.
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27: Good afternoon. It's 1 o'clock and 71 degrees in Knoxville. I'm Natalie Cahoon on News Talk 98.7 WOKI. State Route 68 is closed at Old Furnace Road following a multi-vehicle crash involving a motorcycle. TDOT says drivers should avoid the area and expect delays. No details about injuries or when the road may reopen have been released. Legal counsel for the woman who survived a lethal injection attempt in Tennessee are asking for her sentence to be reduced. Fox's Jonathan Siri has details.
28: Attorneys for Krista Pike are asking the judge to order the Tennessee Department of Correction to preserve evidence on the failed attempt to execute their client a week after she survived two rounds of lethal injection. Pike's lawyers say she is awake and speaking at a hospital, but they say her arms have burns and blisters from the botched execution process, and she faces a long recovery. They explain she is the only person known to have survived a complete execution attempt in the U.S. Krista is a survivor and will take recovery one day at a time. We continue to ask the governor of Tennessee to commute Krista Pike's sentence to life imprisonment without the possibility of parole.
27: Following the botched execution, Tennessee Governor Bill Lee announced a pause on executions in the state and ordered a thorough review of Pike's failed lethal injection attempt. An injured hiker is rescued on the Appalachian Trail in Cock County after an overnight operation that lasted nearly 12 hours. The Newport Rescue Squad says the hiker became unable to walk after suffering an injury about 2 miles from the Snowbird Tower on Monday afternoon. Multiple agencies carried the patient out over rugged terrain in the dark before the hiker was transported to a hospital early yesterday morning. Knox County Rescue is seeing an increased need for its water team and is working to get more equipment, including an underwater drone, to respond more efficiently. The squad's first step is selling a truck to help cover the cost. Knox County Rescue Water Team Captain Matt Willis tells WVLT that calls for water rescue and recovery have gone up in recent years and how an underwater drone would help.
29: We say, hey, we might have somebody, a spot. We then have to get a diver suited up, two divers in the water. They have to go down and they have to do a search pattern on that, which takes time. It'll be on a line and we just kind of chuck it in the water and we send it down to the GPS coordinates and we can look around and go, oh, yeah, it is or it's not. And then we can go send divers down.
27: Willis says they are called out 3 to 4 times a week. And unfortunately, most are recoveries and not rescues. Governor Bill Lee is directing Tennessee agencies to stop enforcing restrictions on red-dyed diesel fuel for agricultural use, following a federal order from President Donald Trump. Lee says the move is designed to help farmers and foresters facing record diesel prices. The temporary suspension allows tax-exempt dyed diesel to be used more broadly on Tennessee highways and is expected to remain in place through at least the end of October. Immigration agents may start using shock gloves to handle detainees, but not everyone is sure it's a good idea. Fox's Jessica Rosenthal reports.
0: ICE signed a nearly $17 million contract to use gloves that can shock people. They say this will negate the need to use lethal force in certain circumstances. But an Army study on the effectiveness of the gloves conducted at Fort Leavenworth shows the shocks are very powerful, concluding that large men acting as unruly inmates were left with fatigue, soreness, and excessive apprehension at the thought of being shocked again. Critics warn these may not be safe. The manufacturer, Kentucky-based Compliant Technologies, says they're not to be used on pregnant women, children, or the disabled. Democratic Senator Catherine Cortez Masto of Nevada says ICE has not responded to a letter she sent more than a month ago asking them to abandon plans to use the gloves or better explain how they'll be used. Jessica Rosenthal, Fox News.
27: Tennessee Secretary of State Trey Hargett is reminding voters that early voting for the November 3rd state and federal general election begins next Wednesday. Early voting runs through October 29th, and officials are encouraging voters to make a plan now by verifying their registration, reviewing constitutional amendments, and checking polling locations before heading to the polls. For more information, please go to newstalk987.com. Zoo Knoxville is helping find homes for shelter cats during this year's Boo at the Zoo. The Zoo and Young Williams Animal Center have partnered to bring adoptable cats to the Black Cat exhibit every Thursday through Sunday during the Halloween event. Visitors can meet cats looking for homes and begin the adoption process during the month-long celebration. It's 71 degrees and sunny in Knoxville. The Vince Show continues in a moment. I'm Natalie Cahoon on your station for news and talk in East Tennessee. 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
6: We have another beautiful day on tap here in East Tennessee for your Wednesday. Nice and clear skies for this afternoon, and it should be pretty warm with high temperatures into the low to middle 80s. We'll see the 80s stick around for the rest of the week. Also clear skies until we get toward the weekend. That's where tracking some weekend rain and wind, Tropical Storm Isaias. I'm meteorologist Belle Oliver in the WVL. First Alert Weather Center.
7: 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I heard a lecture I found very interesting. In 2026, is it still worth it? 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
8: Rising from the heart of a swamp, a beacon of truth is casting its light. 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
2: All right, 844-484-3872, 844-4-THE-USA. That's the way to join us today, from coast to coast, from sea to shining sea. Marco Rubio going to Athens, Greece today, speaking with the at the Acropolis. What a beautiful scene. This was, Jim, I would say the advance work was excellent here. This was well staged. As Marco Rubio gave an incredible address on what our inheritance is in Western civilization and why we have to work so hard to protect it. Let's hear a little bit from the Secretary of State today and yet another, I would say, uplifting speech for humanity.
9: Now, I know that to modern ears, what I just described, this way of life may sound odd. It may even sound cruel. The ideal of many ideologies in our time is frankly become a world of perfect safety, a world devoid of risk or failure, where neither the glory of victory nor the shame of defeat. Too often, these days, we build downward. We design our standards to ensure that no one will lose. We preoccupy ourselves more with the comfort of the worst than the potential of the best. We hold the most exceptional things among us hostage to the average, the ordinary. the mediocre, the men who made the Parthenon, they built upwards. They held that the highest and most noble aspiration in life was to surpass all others, to strive to be the best in all things. The ancient Greek city-states were filled. They were filled with intense passion and rivalry and faction and conflict. But from that constant struggle for distinction, from that came the great flowering of art and philosophy and political and intellectual energy that would transform a collective of Mediterranean cities into the birthplace of the greatest civilization in the world.
5: The Secretary of State, recognizing the power of human potential, recognizing the gift of our humanity, the spirit of adventure, the agony of defeat, saying that our forebears, they took great risks. They achieved great things. And that we shouldn't settle for mediocrity. We shouldn't prioritize comfort. We shouldn't dull what makes us human. He's right. You know, in the United States, you can kind of detect that it's not just here, but it's certainly around the world. The global left is doing this. There are these competing ideologies. On one hand, you have normal people who are proud of what their ancestors have created and given them. They understand that they have responsibility for that inheritance. They understand that they want to leave the world to their children better than they found it. That's one side of it. And then on the other side, you have the left, which is preaching a politics of self-loathing, of destruction, of chaos, that we're not the inheritors of something great, that you are thieves, that you exist on stolen land. This is what they mean when they do these so-called land acknowledgments. It's a way of telling the audience that nothing good that you have in life is of your own doing. Your ancestors gave you nothing. In fact, everything that's good in your life was stolen. That's the message. The message is that you don't deserve your borders, that your borders are bigoted, that your intolerance is some sort of moral deficiency. You have to open up your country to invasion. It's the only way. That's the message. The message isn't about taking great risks, building great things, going on new adventures. The message is about, how do we tear this down? What do we burn down next? Which police precinct needs to be razed to the ground? What can we deface? What great art can we take down? What architecture can we ruin? When the president of the United States pitches ideas that are wrapped up in how do we enhance your understanding of the beauty of your country? How do we uplift the human spirit? How can we regild the statues in Washington, D.C.? How can we get the fountains back up and running? How can we get the monuments to become a place of pride, clean, functioning, safe? How can we make Union Station, the train station at the entrance to Washington, D.C., the kind of place that welcomes tourists and American citizens to their own capital, and they can arrive with some sense of awe and wonder for what our founders have created? How can we do that? And when the president tries to advance those missions, have you noticed that the left is constantly rooting against them? Not only rooting against them, but outright sabotaging them, vandalizing them, attempting to stop him, suing him in court to prevent any expression of beauty from taking place. We are definitely not the same. These are ideologies that are completely at war with one another. And yes, it's a spiritual battle too. It's a spiritual battle. It's conservatives who are the best at preserving the earth. It's conservatives who have a love of nature. It's conservatives who have a love of the gifts that we've been given by God. It's the left that leaves trash on your borders and attacks what it even means to be an American citizen, suggests it has no value. So these

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1: Too much of the West has forgotten this quality. Over time, we in the West came to feel ashamed of the very things that made us exceptional. We felt embarrassed that our achievements set us apart from the rest of the world. Our prosperity somehow became a source of guilt. We no longer believed we deserved and had earned our greatness. The word nationalism became a dirty word. And so we tore down our monuments, we condemned our own history, and in too many places we taught our children to be ashamed of the countries they would inherit.
2: That's right.
1: In the process, we opened our borders and outsourced our industry and allowed our militaries to wither and to decay. And with every passing year, we seemed to outsource more of our sovereignty, transferring our decisions to global bureaucracies far beyond the reach of our control.
2: It's an important message. I'm glad to hear this from Marco Rubio. I'm very glad to hear this from Marco Rubio. Not least of all because he represents us as our top diplomat, as the Secretary of State. You know, John F. Kennedy had written a book. It became a book upon his death, called Nation of Immigrants. And in a republication of it a couple years back, Marco Rubio was blurbed on the back of it as very supportive of JFK's tome. And again, that word Nation of Immigrants, we've talked about this before, is used especially in the modern era. The entire point of it is to try and dull your appreciation for the reality that we are a nation of Americans, built and made great by Americans. Now, do we welcome immigrants into the United States? Well, yeah, our history has been full of that, but that doesn't mean we're a nation of immigrants. It's a phrase designed to mislead your understanding of our nation's history. And so when I see Marco Rubio's name attached to a book with that title, Nation of Immigrants, it annoys me. It annoys me. But I'll tell you what doesn't annoy me. When I hear Marco Rubio giving an historic address like this in Athens, Greece, I love this. I love this. Yeah, I take it as an immense sign of encouragement. And he says that we've got to make a choice. He said today, you know, we have a choice. We have to make a choice as the West in Western civilization. Where are we headed?
1: And now, today, we find ourselves at a crossroads. Because the next decade and the decisions we make will write the story of the next century. The course we take will determine whether the West maintains its place at the head of the world or resigns itself to a future of atrophy and servitude and decline. We will either choose to act now or lose the choice to act at all.
2: That's right. Are we going to safeguard our inheritance, our liberty? Are we going to safeguard that, or are we going to abandon it? This is the choice before us. What a great address by the Secretary of State. President Trump is surrounded by a great team. I don't care what anybody says. Like these guys, happy they're on our side. And I don't know about you, but I'm going to keep fighting for what I've inherited. More ahead on The Vince Show.
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6: I'm very proud to tell you about our next sponsor, Preborn. Love Preborn, what they represent and what they're doing. 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Now, how is this happening? How is it even possible? Well, here's the message from Dan Steiner. He's the president at Preborn. He says this, quote, "Because of you, we can invite mothers considering abortion into a Preborn network clinic to see their baby. 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
6: 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The Vince Show, noon till 3 on News Talk 98.7 WOKI. All right, one more for you from Secretary Rubio from Greece today, saying this.
8: Under President Trump, the United States has made its choice. We choose the unapologetic pursuit of national power, to take back control of our critical supply chains, to reindustrialize our economy, to rebuild our defense, to fight for dominance of the technologies and industries of the future. 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
6: Look, this is so good. I'm sitting there, I was actually thinking as he was saying all of this, I'm like, what about the space mission? It's one of the most amazing relationships of our time. President Trump, Elon Musk, it's gone in fits and starts, hasn't it? You know, early in the administration, Elon got radicalized by how deranged the left is, as the left was leading attacks on Elon's family, trying to convince his children they were born in the wrong bodies. That was a radicalizing experience for Elon, and he said, I'm done with these people. I can't be associated with these Democrats. I have to support President Trump and help get him elected. And Elon did do that. As the administration began, you get Elon Musk leading the Department of Government Efficiency. And now the government has a much better understanding. The people of the United States, most importantly, have a much better understanding of where the money's flowing, what it's being spent on. And as a result of those efforts now, we've been able to trim so much of that government spending. In fact, we've shrunk the size of the federal government workforce by over 10% now, just in this short window of time where we've had President Trump back in office. That's been a really big deal. Of course, there was a falling out between Elon and the president for a short time, and then the two of them get back together because they realize that whatever differences they might have, fighting for a great American future is more important. And this past week, I saw Elon Musk alongside a guy called Palmer Luckey and the former Speaker of the House, Newt Gingrich. They've all joined forces with the Department of Defense to focus on the future of warfare and helping bring America not only through this century, but into the next. Just amazing people with that spirit of adventure that Marco Rubio was talking about, an immense concern about the well-being of Americans, the people of this country, and space. Elon wants to get to Mars. For the first time in a long time, we have people who are thinking big thoughts about what's possible, not constrained by the challenges we're facing, but instead thinking about what else can we do? What else can we do? Where can we go? What can we achieve? And President Trump is laying the groundwork for this. Yesterday in Baltimore, you get a big announcement. For the first time since World War II, we're building a massive Navy shipyard to build the next generation of submarines, nuclear submarines. Think about what this would be if Kamala Harris were president of the United States. Where would we be? We wouldn't be talking about possibility. We wouldn't be talking about the future. Kamala Harris would be leading a full frontal assault on what it means to be an American. That's not the position we're in right now. And that's because of you. That's because you sent President Trump back to office. You keep fighting for our country. You keep having an appreciation for your inheritance. And you keep having a big vision for the future that your children are going to inherit. And as a result, we are all the beneficiaries of what you have done for this country. So I thank you for that. And I'm glad Secretary Rubio could give this address today, another refresher course on what it means to be an American, what it means to inherit these great gifts of Western civilization, and a call to action that we keep fighting to protect it. We need to. We need to. Great, great, great speech. More on that big submarine shipyard that the president just announced. That's awesome. The left's outraged about it. They wanted to steal the microphone to turn it into a dumpster fire. President Trump didn't let them. More ahead on The Vince Show.
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9: The midterms are fast approaching, and make no mistake, if either chamber of Congress flips, it's a big deal for our economy. Hi, Dr. Ron Paul here. That uncertainty is why thousands of Americans are diversifying their savings with gold from Birch Gold Group. 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
6: Well, you know, as we speak, the president stays at the White House with a bunch of his top economic officials all around him. Talking about the launch of Trump accounts and how every child in America has now been automatically enrolled in an investment vehicle where they can actually generate wealth in America's equity markets. It's an amazing thing and long overdue. It's like so crazy. It's so obvious, you know, that we should be a part of the wealth generation of the country. Every kid can be now. Thanks to the president. Here he is making the announcement.
13: Today we celebrate our next historic, and that's really what it is, step to ensure every American child has a fair shot at the American dream. Today I'm pleased to announce that every single eligible minor child in America has now been automatically enrolled in a Trump account. So last summer I signed the Great Big Beautiful Bill delivering the largest tax cuts in American history. And that included in there, approved by Republicans. I don't know if we had any Democrat votes. I think not. They don't vote for anything. But including the Trump accounts. And under this program, the U.S. government is automatically creating a tax-free investment account for every child to grow over the course of their lives and to be used to their benefit and for their benefit after they turn 18. So if all goes well, which I think it will, they'll end up being quite rich by the time they're 18 and then 21 and as time goes by.
6: Amazing. Just amazing. We've got the Wall Street Journal reporting that the move here ties kids' wealth building directly to the fate of companies in the stock market, depending on who donates. The administration is allowing stock donations to encourage large contributions. Officials have signaled that several people are poised to make multi-billion dollar gifts of stock because of these new rules. And as a result, stocks will start flowing into children's accounts. And charities, they say, will be able to put individual stocks into the accounts of thousands or millions of children. They can target groups of at least 5,000 sorted by age, geography, or both. And other contributions from parents, employers, and the federal government will be cash that gets invested in low-cost index funds. And then the way the government has structured this, the stock donations can't be sold for 5 years under the rules. So this won't be used for, like, day trading. It's going to be buy-and-hold situation and a chance to make a lot of money for America's children who can now be investors in the success of these American companies. We had a major stock donation announcement earlier this week. A woman by the name of Gwynne Shotwell, who's the president of SpaceX, Elon Musk's space company, is pledging more than 2 million shares to children between the ages of 11 and 17 years old who live in lower income areas of the country. So here's the president. Isn't that interesting, Jim? So we've got the president of the United States, the big, mean president of the United States, working for all the rich people. Creating an investment vehicle where low-income children, the children of low-income families, can generate wealth in the United States of America, not thanks to any sort of taxpayer-robbing scheme, but instead due to the generosity of people who have succeeded inside of our system and want other people to do it too. Amazing. Just amazing. Michael Dell was on hand. You know, Michael Dell has pledged $6.25 billion to 25 million children in the United States of America already. Here he is in the Oval Office today talking about his contributions.
18: Well, thank you, Mr. President. It's a great honor for us to be back here in the White House. You know, I started
5: a company, Dell Technologies, with $1,000. And in America, small beginnings can become extraordinary things. And that's why we came here last year and we committed to children in America that we were going to contribute $6.25 billion, $250 to 25 million Trump accounts for children in America. And I'm very pleased to let you know today that we have funded 10 million of those accounts as of this morning. And by the end of this week, we will have funded 25 million of those accounts, fulfilling the promise that we made to American children late last year. Now, $250 is just the beginning. If you have a child under 18 with a Social Security number, you should claim their account. If you can add to the account, you should add to the account, and you should teach your children about compounding, about investing, and about the benefits of capitalism.
6: Yeah, let your kid watch this thing grow. Let them see it. Show them. Show them what happens if you put money away. Let it grow. Watch the success redound to their benefit. Don't just spend it. You know, there's value in learning about delayed gratification. There's immense value in learning about compound interest. There's so much value in learning how to grow wealth, establishing financial literacy from a very young age. The earlier you get these lessons, man, the better it is for the rest of your life.
5: These children will grow up as owners. They will also be the generation that creates the next great companies and innovations in our country. And now we have 25 million children as owners. We've invested in their future, and we've invested in America's future. And we are so excited to see what they build. Thank you.
6: Susan Dell.
7: Over the past month, as our contribution has reached millions of children's accounts, Michael and I have heard from so many parents and kids and grandparents with these beautiful letters that have truly moved us. Children have told us that they want to become entrepreneurs, they want to become nurses, doctors, engineers. They want to build their own companies someday. We've heard from parents and grandparents who've shared what it means to them to know that there's an investment in their child's future. These things are so wonderful and so important. It's, you know, it's not just the money that matters. That does matter. But knowing that someone believes in you and your future, that matters just as much. So to every child across the country, these accounts are for you.
6: Oh, man. So good. So good. How's the media coverage on this right now, Jim? Everybody celebrating it? All the legacy news outlets? All the people said that Trump was going to nuke LA this week. Are they covering this at all?
8: No.
6: Oh, okay. Thanks. Thanks for checking. Scott Betson, the Treasury's. Fox is covering it? Oh, okay. All right. Thanks, Fox. Thanks for that. At least Fox is covering it. Here's Scott Betson, Treasury Secretary, says this is the beginning of an ownership society in America.
9: And we think that this is the beginning of the ownership society. I was talking to these great young people earlier. They already know about compounding. They understand how the stock market works. Yeah. They are excited to do it. I think this is going to be a real-time financial literacy project. It is the culmination of a lot of hard work.
6: Yeah. I mean, you look, you understand how these rich people stay rich. Their money's making money for them. It's not that complicated. Just kind of keep an eye on interest rates, keep an eye on inflation, you know, do a little bit of napkin math. And if your money's making money, that's great. And you just keep piling up money that can make more money for you. That's better. You know, you get that lesson in early, and boy, you want to have some fun time sometime? Or if you want to really drive yourself crazy, especially if you're older and you want to go back and you're like, oh my God, I have so much potential last year. What if I had just saved, you know, $20 a week in an index fund over this stretch of time? That's a good way to depress yourself if you're older. You can do that. But if you're young, get the lesson now. If you got kids, if you got grandkids, give them the lesson now. Big man, I really missed out on an opportunity. Could have saved a couple of bucks here and there every single week. It goes a long way. It goes a very, very long way. Good on the administration for focusing on that. Actually, it's been a fine week for these kinds of announcements. So in addition to the president talking about Trump accounts.
13: Today we celebrate our next historic, and that's really what it is. Step.
6: Yeah, sorry, I'm replaying the audio by accident there, but that is what he's talking about. Go to TrumpAccounts.gov, by the way, if you'd like to get a piece of the action here, if you'd like to see what they're up to, that's the place to go. TrumpAccounts.gov. Claim the account for your child today. One of the other big items this week is the president just announced yesterday in Baltimore the construction of the largest shipyard since World War II. This is very, very cool. It's a multi-billion dollar project. Most of it is being funded by a defense contractor called Anduril, which is an amazing kind of cutting edge defense contractor. It's run by a guy called Palmer Luckey. I think I was talking about Palmer yesterday, actually, on the program. He's the guy who invented the Oculus VR goggles that Facebook would eventually purchase. These days, if you see him on television, if he appears on like CNBC or alongside President Trump at an event, he's usually the guy wearing an Aloha shirt and a mullet. He looks a little out of place. You're like, man, that guy's not dressed for the occasion. That's just his vibe. But he loves the country. He's all in on American citizens, stopping the H-1B visa abuses, not importing random people to come into the country to work for these American defense contractors. He's totally opposed to that. And so he, alongside Elon Musk and Newt Gingrich, is a part of this, you know, this cutting edge sort of war of the future panel that the Secretary of War has set up as of last week, Pete Hegseth. But these guys, Anduril is investing $3.7 billion, $3.7 billion in this new shipyard, the site of the former Bethlehem steel plant in Baltimore. And $2.9 billion is being awarded by the United States Navy here as these guys work to build these nuclear-powered attack submarines known as the Virginia class. The shipyard is expected to create more than 3,000 new permanent jobs and 11,000 other jobs, actually, in the process, connected to all of this, around 14,000 new jobs. Massive, massive announcement. And again, not really getting covered as the media makes up stuff about the president nuking Los Angeles. But the real nuclear news this week is that we have these nuclear submarines that are going to be built in Maryland. It's a pretty great announcement. Here's the president announcing it yesterday. This is Sparrows Point, specifically, Baltimore. Take a listen.
13: Construction of the largest new shipyard in the United States. This is since World War II. There's been nothing like what we're doing today. The workers of Baltimore and the shipyard here at Sparrows Point have been a vital part of the American industrial strength for literally over 100 years. And along these very shores, American tradesmen built one of the first frigates in the U.S. Navy. They forged the steel that built the Empire State Building and the Golden Gate Bridge. And this is where the Patriots of Baltimore built the first ever Liberty ship in the Second World War. There's a tremendous history. I flew over it just now. And boy, it's a great piece of being a real estate developer initially. Always have. I said, that's a nice piece of real estate. And it's big. This is going to be some big yard. When I came into office for my second term, less than 2 years ago, this national treasure was abandoned and it was totally forgotten. But it's not forgotten any longer. In a tremendous victory for our country and for the city of Baltimore, Anduril is investing $3.7 billion in a state-of-the-art shipyard that will be known forever as Arsenal 2. It's one of the most, one of the biggest and one of the most significant shipyards. I think soon, very soon, will be anywhere in the world will be as significant as any. That's what we're looking for. Right here in Sparrows Point, you'll build the next generation of American submarines, including autonomous subs, torpedo tubes, and critical components for our cutting edge Virginia class attack submarines, the greatest and quietest ever built. And thanks to record funding from my administration, the Republicans in Congress, the U.S. Navy is also contributing an additional $2.9 billion to support the shipyard with the possibility of ultimately, together with a lot of great patriots, $21 billion in future purchases. This is going to be a big component for our future military. This massive project will create over 3,100 new jobs right here in Maryland, and will support an additional 11,000 jobs across the nation.
6: An amazing announcement. And this is the military experts, the guys who understand what it takes to win these wars. They've been saying, we need this for a while. We need these shipyards. The Navy Secretary Hung Cao reacting to this yesterday, saying that this public-private partnership happened because of the president and the secretary of war and their visionary leadership. This investment will create the largest shipyard since World War II and restore American shipbuilding, grow our golden fleet, and keep our Navy the fiercest Navy the world has ever known. I know we've become accustomed to this because it seemed to happen every day, but an historic announcement from the president of the United States yesterday. And what's the left saying about this? They're mad they didn't get to use the microphone to spread their nonsense. I've got the details ahead on The Vince Show.
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0: 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The show focused on what's good for America. 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
1: So the president goes to Baltimore, announces that they're building this gigantic shipyard. They extend an invite to the Democrat governor of the state. They figure, you know, that this would be nice. You know, get the Democrat governor there. Maybe he could celebrate the jobs that are being created in his state to help power the U.S. Navy. And does Governor Westmore go? Nope. He skips the event. Why? Why would he do that? But Baltimore could use some good news. Why wouldn't Westmore be there? The answer? He wanted a speaking role, and he refused to appear unless they gave him the microphone. Listen to this.
4: The fact that we have been working with them for over a year to bring them on board, and we're excited about what it's going to mean to the area. But if the President of the United States wants to bring the circus into town and tell me that I'm not allowed to speak to the fact that we were the ones that helped bring the deal, then I will let the circus be conducted while I go back to the work of the people of Maryland.
1: Nobody's stopping you from running your suck. You can do that anywhere you want. Grab your phone, do a little selfie video, release it on the internet. There's all sorts of places that you can flap your gums. But the President of the United States goes to announce a huge announcement about the U.S. Navy and its future, and they invite you to attend, which was decent. They said, why don't you come? Why don't you celebrate the state? And instead of celebrating your own state, you turned it into a wine session to attack the President of the United States. You're ridiculous. So what has Democrat governance done for Maryland? Has that really benefited the state? Has it become a low-tax place? Has it improved the quality of living in the state of Maryland? Or has it become known as the People's Republic of Maryland by the people who are really trying to figure out a way to survive living in it? Come on now. Has it helped Baltimore? Baltimore, which has become a really sad place, an historic place, but has become so sad under Democrat leadership. Spare us the lectures. You don't need the microphone. You should sit there. You should shut up. And you should learn something. More ahead on The Vince Show.
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19: Good afternoon. It's 2 o'clock and 75 degrees in Knoxville. I'm Natalie Cahoon on News Talk 98.7 WOKI. After a multi-day manhunt, alleged murder suspect Corey Huff is in custody. Anderson County deputies say the 41-year-old surrendered yesterday after being spotted leaving a wooded area near Hines Creek Road. Huff was wanted in connection with a fatal stabbing outside a Kenjo gas station on North Broadway in Knoxville. Authorities say he also led officers on a pursuit Monday before abandoning his vehicle and fleeing into the woods. Charges are pending. Krista Gayle Pike is awake and talking, but remains in critical condition at a Nashville hospital, according to her attorney. If Pike fully recovers, Tennessee could face a different legal battle. Under current law, Pike's death sentence remains in effect. Courts have previously allowed states to carry out executions after an inmate survived an earlier failed attempt. Vanderbilt Law School professor Christopher Slobogan tells WVLT why Pike's attorneys have some good arguments against another attempt to carry out her death sentence.
20: Given what we know now, how she responds to lethal injection, and given what happened to her, Krista Pike's got a pretty good argument that it would be a violation of the Eighth Amendment to execute her.
19: Tennessee law still allows execution by electric chair, but Pike's attorneys have already argued against that due to her religious beliefs. Pike was sentenced to death for the 1995 torture and murder of Knoxville Job Corps student Colleen Slemmer. Three people are arrested following a Tennessee Bureau of Investigation undercover operation targeting human trafficking in the Chattanooga area. TBI says the two-day operation focused on identifying people seeking sex acts with minors. Investigators arrested three suspects and identified seven possible trafficking victims who accepted services from local victim assistance organizations. The U.S. war with Iran will mean higher heating bills for many Americans this winter. Fox Business's Madison Allworth reporting.
21: Families that heat with oil could pay about 50% more this winter compared to last. The average cost of heating a home with oil is expected to rise by about $878. That's costing over $2,600 this winter. This is an energy source that is primarily used in the Northeast. Think New England and New York, New Jersey, and Pennsylvania. But even still, only 3% of U.S. households use heating oil. It's because it's really old homes. But for them, heating oil prices rise as global oil prices rise.
19: President Trump says he believes oil prices will drop when the conflict ends, but there's been little progress on a diplomatic solution. An Anderson County man is facing an animal cruelty charge after authorities say he struck and kicked three dogs in Rocky Top. A warrant alleges 48-year-old Jeremy Reese punched the dogs with a closed fist, kicked them, and slammed one into a metal cart. After Reese was arrested on Monday, animal control searched for the dogs, but they had run away and were not located. An investigation is underway after a portion of West Emory Road in Knoxville was shut down after an abandoned house caught fire. Rural Metro fire crews responded to the blaze in the 100 block of West Emory Road yesterday afternoon. Officials closed the roadway because hoses stretched across the area while firefighters battled the fire. No injuries were reported. An assurance from Russia that there's no risk of a plague epidemic despite a lab worker's death. Fox's Jonathan Savage reports.
0: Russia's health watchdog says it's winding down precautionary measures because there's no risk of a widespread outbreak of deadly disease. It follows international concern over the death of a 28-year-old working at a plague institute in Siberia. We're told none of the 200 people quarantined in the aftermath has shown symptoms of illness. US officials have called on the Russians to share more of what they know, and President Trump offered American help if needed. The World Health Organization says it too needs further information to understand what happened. Jonathan Savage, Fox News.
19: The signs honoring President Donald Trump on a Jefferson County bridge are back in place. TDOT says crews reinstalled the signs yesterday after one was vandalized, leading officials to temporarily remove both markers last week. The bridge over the French Broad River in Dandridge was recently renamed the President Donald Trump Bridge during a ceremony attended by several Tennessee political leaders. It's 75 degrees and sunny in Knoxville. The Vince Show continues in a moment. I'm Natalie Cahoon on your station for news and talk in East Tennessee. 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
3: Another beautiful day here in East Tennessee, low to middle 80s by this afternoon with a mostly clear blue sky. We'll stay nice and clear through the rest of this week, but as we get into the weekend, we're tracking the chance for some heavy rain and some gusty conditions, all coming from Tropical Storm ECS, especially as we get towards Saturday evening into Sunday. I'm meteorologist Belle Oliver in the WVLT First Alert Weather Center.
22: This is Haller. Next episode, here's a question for you. What is college for? What is college for? I heard a lecture I found very interesting. In 2026, is it still worth it? Plus, we'll talk about the top news of the day. 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

0: rising from the heart of the swamp, a beacon of truth is casting its light. From sea to shining sea, The Vince Show. Here's Vince Colonnaise.
1: 844-387-2844 for the USA. That's the way to join us today. From coast to coast, from sea to shining sea. Do we have to take over? Does President Trump have to take over the state of Minnesota, do you think, Jim? Should we just have him, like, this is going to be a rare circumstance, but maybe we just take over the entire state.
2: Yes!
1: And try to get things. Yeah, maybe. Just to get it under control. Tampon Tim Walz driving it directly into the ground. You see this news today that's just coming out in the last few minutes, even, that an 18-year-old man has been arrested because he was plotting a terror attack on the Mall of America. He pledged allegiance to ISIS, and he was plotting an October 24th attack at the Hmong Arts Celebration at the mall. This is Fairfield, Minnesota. This occurred. Excuse me, Richfield, Minnesota. Forgive me. Richfield, Minnesota. This is a suburb of Minneapolis, just south of downtown Minneapolis. And here's the announcement. This is the U.S. Attorney for Minnesota, Dan Rosen, just sharing the news here within the last hour.
3: I'm pleased to announce that as a result of their tremendous vigilance and professionalism, the FBI yesterday arrested, and today we have charged, an individual who was planning a mass casualty attack in support of ISIS at the Mall of America later this month. A complaint was filed this morning here in federal district court. The complaint charges Sheikh Dune Abdullahi Mohammed with
1: a good Irish name, right, Jim?
3: Acquiring an AK-47 assault rifle and 200 rounds of ammunition in order to commit a federal crime of terrorism, including attempting to provide material support to a designated foreign terrorist organization. The American people and the citizens of Minnesota should know from yesterday's arrest, which was the culmination of an outstanding law enforcement and intelligence operation, that federal law enforcement is standing up to their calling to protect us. Here, because of their vigilance and diligence, they were able to detect a threat and disrupt it before the defendant carried out his intention to kill, in his words, maybe 30 to 60 people, as we allege in far greater detail in the complaint. Today's charges demonstrate that the threat of terrorism in support of ISIS and other foreign terrorist organizations is active and continuing. I'm pleased.
1: You know, you can't miss the fact that this is also October 7th, this announcement being made, Islamic terror pouring into Israel, killing, maiming, kidnapping, murdering so many Israelis a couple years ago now. And here we are today with this announcement that a terror attack has been intercepted and stopped. Thank God. CBS News, local affiliate out of Minnesota, has got this report. They say the 18-year-old man is accused of telling an FBI informant that he wanted to attack the Mall of America during the Hmong Arts Celebration, October 24th, arrested at gunpoint Tuesday, Richfield, Minnesota, during an arranged meeting to buy an AK-47-style rifle for $600, according to a federal criminal complaint filed today. Authorities say a confidential human source exchanged hundreds of bi-directional messages through multiple social media and encrypted messaging applications. Bi-directional. Does that mean that, Jim, what does that mean? That means that they just were sending messages to and from each other, and that's a fancy way of saying that? I think so. You don't have to make it that fancy. They were sending messages to each other with, the guy's name is Sheikh Dune. Sheikh Dune? There's a lot of that going on in Minnesota.
4: Sheikh County Cork.
1: Yeah, Sheikh Dune. Sheikh Dune Abdullahi Muhammad. From December 2024 up until Tuesday. Oh, the messages have been going on for years. This has been going on for, and I want to note something, too, about the dates. So 2024, President Trump is not in office. So any claim here that, oh, the FBI rigged this whole thing. It was the Trump FBI. They were making this up. They're just accusing some random innocent dude of something that he didn't do anything wrong. It was the old FBI that it was under the old FBI's watch that this was happening. These conversations were happening. December 2024, Kash Patel will come in with President Trump in 2025 and do a great job of running the operation. So they catch this guy in the exchanges. Muhammad, they spell it. This is a weird spelling. Muhammad, M-O-H-A-M-U-D, Muhammad, allegedly expressed his desire to travel to Somalia to join al-Shabaab and fight on its behalf and or commit a mass casualty attack in Minnesota. What? How about just go to Somalia? Why does it have to be? Why does killing everybody need to be a part of your plans? Just go back to Somalia if that's what you want to do. Nobody's stopping you. Go to Somalia. The complaint says the FBI contacted Mohammed's parents in May of 2025. His father allegedly said he did not want to share any information pertaining to himself or his son with agents and then directed them to his attorney. In July, Mohammed told an informant he didn't have enough money to go to Somalia. Oh, that's the thing. He didn't have the money. He needed to steal it first. He allegedly said he would attack in the United States instead, and that if he did, he wasn't doing it, quote, for any worldly matter, but, quote, for the sake of Allah only. I don't know if it gets any clearer the extent to which this guy's an Islamist, radical, extremist. Muhammad allegedly went on to say in a direct message to the source that he considered carrying out an attack at the Mall of America in Bloomington or Valley Fair Amusement Park in, forgive me for the pronunciation, is Shakopee is the name, around Christmas. An FBI affidavit says he wrote that he might buy two pistols online first. The complaint says Muhammad said he wanted to attack the Mall of America because, quote, because it's owned by Jewish. He said he was inspired in part by last year's deadly anti-Semitic attack, Bondi Beach, Sydney, Australia. And then last month, he told a source that he wanted to carry out the attack at the mall during the Hmong Arts

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1: You know, gay people or anything. It was about conducting a chaos-inducing Islamic terror attack for what he said was to do it for Allah. The complaint notes that he posted a video on Discord last month. Discord is a message board. Last month, in which he allegedly pledged allegiance to ISIS. Again, I don't know how much more evidence you need. On Tuesday, Muhammad was arrested at gunpoint during the meeting. He was set to purchase an AK-47-style assault rifle, CBS writes, adding way too many words to that sentence, for $600. The affidavit said he left an undercover employee's vehicle with the rifle, 4 magazines, 200 rounds of ammunition, and then they arrested him. The filing describes the weapon. They really go into detail here. The Norinco AK-47 assault rifle model MAC-90 Sporter and the ammunition has 200 live rounds of 7.62x39 caliber. Authorities allege Muhammad knowingly received a firearm, ammunition, knowing or having reasonable cause to believe they would be used to commit a felony and a federal crime of terrorism, including providing or conspiring to provide material support to a designated foreign terrorist organization. And that's it. That's the story. So we get a lot of breaking news this hour. CBS local affiliate sharing some of this with us. But that's the Minnesota U.S. Attorney Daniel Rosen there and announcing the news today. And that's a really important story. A really important story. Stopping a terror attack. God bless the men and women of the FBI for doing that. This man planned on conducting a big massacre in the United States, and he's been stopped thanks to the vigilance of American law enforcement. God bless the people who do this. More ahead on The Vince Show.
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10: Yeah, I just got a message from one of our great Rumble chatters in Florida telling me that she's lived in Florida for forever, and this is the first time she's heard that the attack on the Pulse nightclub was an Islamist terror attack rather than an anti-gay hate crime. That's true. That is true. And that was back in 2016, June of 2016. A guy called Omar Mateen, who pledged allegiance to ISIS. He called 911 and did that. He's like, I'm with ISIS. He conducts this terror attack, 49 people dead, 58 people wounded, one of the single deadliest mass shootings in American history. Of course, the shooting in Las Vegas ends up being a higher death count. That was insane, just totally insane. And by the way, unsolved mystery to this very day. Isn't that weird? And then, but that Pulse attack was an Islamist terror attack. We found out over the course of the trial that he had cased a bunch of locations. His goal was to find a nightclub. He had Googled, quote, downtown Orlando nightclubs where he would try and conduct this ISIS-inspired terror attack. And he had settled on two potential targets. One of them was called the Eve Orlando nightclub. The other was the Pulse nightclub. Pulse is a gay nightclub, and he ended up settling on Pulse. Why? You ready for the reason? Because Pulse had less security. Pulse had less security. Didn't have people patting you down at the door, armed protection. It didn't have the means to fight back. People were sitting ducks inside of the Pulse nightclub. And this gets to a broader point about, you know, not only preventing these types of terror attacks, but stopping them, whether they're, you know, Islamist terror attacks or they're some idiot taking up arms against people in the United States. When you create a gun-free zone, it becomes an environment where people can't protect themselves. It's a sitting duck zone. That's what gun-free zones are. You're imperiling people by depriving them of what is their Second Amendment right to protect themselves and to have, you know, sheepdogs there to help protect them too. Somebody you can fire back at the bad guy. Do you know how many stories there have been of good guys stopping bad guys? The good guys with gun, the good guy with gun story is a great story, and it routinely results in saving a lot of lives, and the media never tell it. They never tell it. There are so many stories, and one of the reasons they never tell it, part of it is, of course, the biggest reason is their political instincts. Part of it is the body count is low. It's an exchange of gunfire. Bad guy gets gunned down. It doesn't have a huge death count, so then the media doesn't treat it as the biggest story on the planet. But the good guy saves the day. And then you get a story like, you know, like a bad guy goes in, opens fire, kills a bunch of innocent people. It becomes a huge lead story on every newscast. And then it's used as a predicate not to suggest like, hey, maybe we should have somebody shooting back, but instead as an invitation to deprive you of your rights. So here's, you know, I'm telling you right now, one of the things that the FBI and the U.S. Attorney's Office in Minnesota did today is not only stop a terror attack, they stopped yet another renewed effort to disarm you. Think about what would have happened if this Islamic terrorist had killed 40 people. That's what he said. According to the indictment here, he was planning on killing upwards of 40 people at the Mall of America in Minnesota. If he had achieved that, what would be the second order effect of that? One would be the media screeching at you not to be concerned about Islamic terrorism and that somehow you're a bigot for being concerned about. And the other piece, equally important to the press, is how do we use this to disarm the law-abiding citizens of the United States of America? An Islamist terror attack would be used as a predicate for robbing you of your Second Amendment rights. So one of the other benefits of this, one of the spillover benefits of the good work of the FBI here, the good work of the U.S. Attorney's Office, the good work of law enforcement, is that your rights and a further attempt to infringe have been safeguarded to an extent today. I'm just, you know, I'm right. Jim, I mean, you know, it's exactly how this would have played out. Some horrific massacre, and then we would have been served with weeks of, quote, news stories about how Americans shouldn't be allowed to own any weapons to defend themselves or their family. That's the way the coverage would have gone. I've seen it happen too many times, way too many times. Thank you to law enforcement for stopping a terror attack and another attack on our rights. More ahead on The Vince Show.
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4: Hey, what's going on in Russia? What's happening? Has the plague arrived? That's the big scare tactic this week from the media. Normal people are on guard for the nonsense because we don't trust these institutions that are constantly telling us the plague is here. Right now, October, midterm election, right at this very moment, a plague has arrived? Uh-huh. Okay, so what is going on? Today, I had an opportunity to talk to the former director of the CDC, Robert Redfield, Dr. Robert Redfield. You remember back to the Trump administration when Robert Redfield was the head of the CDC. He was not at all pleased with Anthony Fauci and company and the way they were lording over Americans and depriving you of liberties and then lying to you about what they knew about COVID. They didn't know anything. They were just making it up as they went along and depriving you of liberties. It was a nightmare. Meanwhile, Dr. Robert Redfield, he's watching this very closely. So I had a chance to ask him about this today. Here's what it sounded like. He's the former director of the CDC, a senior visiting fellow at the Heritage Foundation, and the author of Redfield's Warning, What I Learned But Couldn't Tell You Might Save Your Life. Dr. Redfield, great to have you back on the show, sir. Thank you.
5: Yeah, thanks for having me, Vince.
4: What is this, do you think?
5: You know, I think I'm not sure. I will say the most important thing, and the president's going to try to do this today, I think, is we need transparency for the Russians to tell us what's really going on. What's been reported is a 27-year-old woman who worked in the laboratory has died from what is presumptively pneumonic plague. I have a little skepticism there for a couple reasons. One is if she was working in a plague laboratory, which she was, if this was regular wild type plague, she should have done fine as long as she was treated with antibiotics within 24 to 48 hours. The fact that she died suggests to me that either it wasn't plague and something else that we don't know, or if it was plague, it wasn't wild type plague. It was manipulated plague. One thing the Russians have been doing as part of their warfare program is they've been taking plague and anthrax and they've been modifying it to change the susceptibility of the organism to different antibiotics so that when you treat with the antibiotic that you think should work, it doesn't work.
4: Yeah.
5: So I'm concerned that this is a manipulated agent, pathogen. It's not just simple wild type plague.
4: Well, common sense would dictate that if you worked in an anti-plague lab and there was some sort of accident and then you started developing symptoms, that you would very rapidly get antibiotics, wouldn't you? I mean, like, theoretically, you would know, like, that your susceptibility and you would immediately rush for medical treatment.
5: Well, that's one red flag. The other red flag that I've learned in these situations is not the event of the patient, the case, you know, the index case, but what's the response? And the Russian response to this also, from my point of view, is problematic because pneumonic plague is not very transmissible. The last human-to-human pneumonic plague transmission we had in the United States was in 1924. It's a very poorly transmissible pathogen. And so when you see their response was they quarantined 200 people, they shut down five hospitals, that's not a proportional response to plague. Now, it could be a proportional response to a gain-of-function engineered plague that's been manipulated to be more transmissible.
6: Yes.
5: Or more deadly in terms of no longer having the countermeasures. But it's really not it doesn't sound like a response you would have from wild type plague. So I'm a skeptic, and I'm glad that the president is going to try to get Putin to be more transparent. They clearly know what this young lady had. Okay. And she got infected, I think, to September 25th. She died on the 2nd of October. This is not if it's plague, it's a very simple diagnosis to confirm. So I'm sure they know exactly what she died of. And yes. Now I heard recently, you know, there's in one of the hospitals just announced a second case. So it's, I think we really need to get transparency and honesty about what's going on.
6: Yeah, big time. So the president's seeking that. I saw the Wall Street Journal report that the United States has actually warned Moscow that their failure to disclose details about all of this runs counter to international health obligations. So they're putting some pressure on Russia here to be more transparent. Dr. Redfield, I've noticed it seems like a lot of these sort of these atypical diseases that end up, you know, spilling out in the public. There's a history that a lot of these actually spill out of government research laboratories, don't they?
5: I do think there's, we have to realize that's the other point to emphasize. This emphasizes the issue of biosafety in these laboratories. And I will say, I can tell you, unfortunately, the biosafety that we have in these laboratories around the world, including our own in the United States, is just not adequate. And so we constantly do have episodes of pathogens that escape from laboratories and then cause serious disease. Clearly, you know, that's my point of view on COVID.
6: Yeah,
5: it was a lab leak from the Wuhan lab. It didn't come from any wet market. And so this is a serious issue. And the other part that I think is worth emphasizing is I really do think it's dangerous and not wise to do gain-of-function research, where we intentionally try to teach pathogens how to be more pathogenic or more transmissible.
6: Right.
5: I wrote an op-ed in the Wall Street Journal really asking for a moratorium on gain-of-function research. So those are two different points to reflect on as we try to deal with what this is. I don't think it poses any immediate threat per se, obviously, to the United States. But, you know, until we know exactly what it is, it's hard to really, you know, prepare for what may need to be prepared for.
6: Yeah, no, definitely. But, you know, I see this, you know, gain of function research. It strikes me that there's two reasons for this. And I think this is why they call it dual use. One is supposedly to derive a health benefit from it, that, we'll be able to study viruses so we can learn how they develop. But the other side of it is there are governments that are using this to create bioweapons, that actively using this as a part of a weapons program. And there's a lot of peril that comes with that.
5: Yeah, I think, you know, I think it's I think we're science is at a state today that we can figure out pretty quickly how to counter and develop countermeasures to new pathogens, that we don't have to create those pathogens and make them more pathogenic to do that. But you are right. I mean, Russia has a significant biodefense, bio-offense program. And, you know, our own country has a significant biodefense program. I've told people that I really do believe that biosecurity, you mentioned I'm a senior fellow, a visiting fellow at Heritage Foundation for biosecurity and public health policy. I actually think biosecurity has the greatest potential to change the way of life in America much more than nuclear. I mean, everyone gets worried about nuclear. But I will tell you, the biological agents, as you saw with COVID, which I considered to be a minor pandemic, but it did kill over 1.2 million people, over probably 15, 20 million in the world. And it did cost we estimate that it costed our country about $9 trillion. And I call that a minor pandemic. The major pandemic, I think, is coming. It's a bird flu pandemic. It's going to be catastrophic. We're not prepared. So we do need to take these things, you know, quite seriously. And that biosecurity is something, you know, people ask me, are we prepared? And yeah. I we're less prepared today than we were when we had COVID.
6: Well, I mean, but part of this is like nobody trusts the government anymore.
5: That's it. It's number one reason. You because, hit it right there, Vince. Number one.
6: Because the government funded the creation of COVID to begin with. And then it gets released. And then you know, you talk about the deaths that ensued, but also was a massive clampdown on liberty in the United States.
5: Terrible government overreach. And you're exactly right. That, well, the biggest, I tell people, the biggest price we paid from COVID is a loss of public trust in public health institutions. And we can't have a public health response to the next pandemic if we don't have public trust. And so this is, it's important that we all try to begin to rebuild public trust. One of the best ways to do that is to be honest and transparent about what we know and what we don't know. I know one of my common answers when I was CDC director, people got upset with me, was I said, well, I don't know the answer. And they said, what do you mean? You can't say you don't know the answer. You're the CDC director. What's the answer? Well, I don't know the answer. Mm-hmm. And I think there was way too much government overreach where people gave answers in a definitive way that they didn't know. They just made them up.
6: Yes.
5: And that really then lost public trust. I mean, mandating the vaccine, big mistake. Mandating masks, big mistake. Closing schools, big mistake. Shutting down businesses, big mistake.
6: Right.
5: There were so many big mistakes made by government overreach that the public has said, wait a minute, we don't trust you guys.
6: Yes. Well, I mean, even in this conversation, you've admitted you don't know exactly what's happening in Russia. You're not pretending you know what's going on. And you are among a group of people who I think during COVID kind of stood out, like Dr. Jay Bhattacharya, Dr. Marty McCary. I mean, Dr. Scott Atlas, people who would step forward and say, you know what? I don't actually know for certain, but here's what we're learning from all across the planet. And your voices were shut down by people like Anthony Fauci and company, who said, stay out of the conversation. We don't need you revealing that science is a journey. We don't need you revealing that this involves, like, you know, actual inquiry. We just need to tell people what's going on and whether we know it or not.
5: Yeah, I think, unfortunately, there's a lot of truth to that. I was hopeful that Tony Fauci, on his hearing where he took the fifth, would have actually apologized to Rand Paul for being a little over the top in his previous hearings, and then apologized to the American people that were harmed by COVID policies that he influenced. But tell the American people he did them because he thought they were in the best interest. But in retrospect, they were not optimal. They were not. As you mentioned, my book, if you read my book, and I encourage your readers to read it, that if you read my book, in every chapter, you're going to hear something like, well, we got that wrong.
6: Right.
5: In retrospect, that was wrong. You know, this is what we thought, but in retrospect, that was wrong. So, I mean, you got to just be honest with people and, you know, you do the best you can. And, you know, you don't obviously always make the optimal recommendations and decisions. And in COVID, clearly it was one miscalculation after another.
6: Humility is an essential ingredient to integrity. Dr. Robert Redfield, thank you very much. Appreciate your expert assessment on what the heck's going on. And people can get a hold of Dr. Redfield's book. Again, that book is Redfield's Warning, What I Learned But Couldn't Tell You Might Save Your Life. Thank you, sir.
5: Yeah, God bless you. Take care.
4: Dr. Robert Redfield, I appreciate him coming by and joining me today. You can see the whole conversation. 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And I have an update for you from the President of the United States and his conversations with the Russians coming up in just a moment on The Vince Show.
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6: Well, the deuce was loose in the Oval Office, and he asked the President of the United States all about the plague. And here's what the President had to say today.
22: President Trump, is the plague in Russia a bioweapon?
23: Well, we don't think so. We're going to find out soon enough, but we don't think so. And if you listen to them, it's under control. But, you know, people have said that before about other things, so We hope it is very sophisticated, very smart, and they're saying it's very much under control. So we hope not, Peter.
22: We've heard this before a couple years ago during your first term. Well, are you getting the same
23: many
22: vibe?
23: Many times before and many different things.
22: Are you getting the same vibe right now from Russia that you got from China at the start of COVID?
23: Well, China didn't say much, and Russia's not saying much either, but they do say they have it very much under control.
4: Mm-hmm. That was a really good question. That was a really good question from Peter Ducey. Getting the same vibe that you got from China? They both said it was under control. He's like, yeah, they do both say that. The president says, you know, that the Russians are saying it's under control. All right. Can we get Anthony Fauci on the phone really quickly and find out what role he's had in Russian biolabs? Anybody?
0: No.
4: Anybody? Can we haul him in and find out? Wait until we find out that American taxpayers were funding the Russian biolab that generated the virus that killed the woman in Russia. Yeah, that's going to be a fun story. It's all too much. And you know what I'm most annoyed by, Jim? This is all making my wife nervous. It's making Allison nervous. She keeps asking me questions about all of this. She's like, is everything going to be okay? I'm like, yeah, everything's going to be fine. Everything's going to be fine. And of course, I'm like overly confident as always. I'm like, yeah, everything's going to be totally fine. I think it will be, though. But then she asked me for more detail. I'm like, look, I'm just done with the liberty-robbing events of COVID and all that garbage. Like, at some point, we all have to kick it. This is, Jim, I don't know about you, man. I get in trouble when I start going down this road, though. I just be like, yeah, at some point, we all have to kick it. Hopefully, you know, you live life the right way. You accept the gift of heaven that God has given us, and maybe we can join him in eternity. I think that'd be wonderful. And she's like, wait, but what if you go, what about us? She says to me. And I go, well, chances are if I go, you're going to go too. This is, I'm not winning her over, Jim. This is not,
1: my
4: not a great way to.
1: She has to go first. That's the deal we made. I don't recall making this deal, but that's the deal.
4: Your wife told you that she has to go first?
1: Yes. She doesn't want to deal with having to take care of me.
4: That you have to resolve the affairs.
1: Yes.
4: So your wife's arrangement with you is that you have to take all of the stress.
1: Yes, exactly.
4: Oh, that's what a wife thing to say. Anyway, the president of the United States says he's all over it, which is good. And he's checking into it. But he says for now, he says Russia's all over it. But Peter Ducey did ask the right question. He's like, but didn't China say that, too? Yeah, that does sound familiar. We'll keep our eyes on it. But I'm telling you, at this point, I'm ready to Scrooge McDuck dive right into the virus. I don't even care. All right. Another thing here. I've got one more kind of hilarious thing to leave you with. You see that Thambelina is giving President Trump advice about who should be the next president of the United States. He just did a big interview with 60 Minutes. Thambelina thinks that he's calling the shots in the Republican Party, the party that doesn't want him to even be a part of it anymore.
2: After a tough 2026, it'll be 2028. Mm-hmm. It'll be a presidential cycle. What does the battle over the future of your party look like then?
14: You know, we're going to have this situation where the president's going to have a heavy influence on the primary. And boy, this is when we really have to speak frankly about what kind of profile we need to win a national election in 2028. And it probably isn't what the president is thinking right now as a go-to pick. So we're going to have a serious discussion with that. The RNC, other Republican organizations need to come down and take the president's advice.
4: This is my favorite.
14: But look more towards the Republican Party priorities and things beyond 2028.
4: Thom Tillis, exactly one supporter. It's Thom Tillis.
2: What would be wrong with the president's go-to pick?
14: Because I think it's one that states won't win a federal election.
2: Are we talking about it, or are we talking hypothetically?
14: Well, I don't know. Texas said the kids won that work well in red MAGA states won't work well for a general election.
4: The nation.
2: Are we talking about the vice president, or are we talking hypothetically?
14: Well, I don't know. I assume right now the Texas Trumpapalooza, whatever it was called, he was kind of introduced and I think endorsed him.
4: He's talking about the Republican convention.
14: Turning point. So it looks like things would lead that way. That's not necessarily a lock in terms of the president's endorsement. But
4: he's such a tool. He's such a tool. I'm so glad he'll be gone. We've got to send President Trump real backup in the midterms. And we have less than a month to do it. Big midterms coming. More ahead on tomorrow's Vince Show.
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31: Good afternoon. It's 3 o'clock and 77 degrees in Knoxville. I'm Natalie Cahoon on News Talk 98.7 WOKI. News in a moment, but first here's traffic with Sherry Bigler.
32: We have already got some big backups on the interstate due to this wreck on 40 westbound at Paper Mill. That has you backed up through downtown. Also working an injury wreck on Concord Road at North Shore Drive. They're also clearing an injury wreck on Thorngrove Pike at Smith School Road. In Blount County, we have a disabled vehicle blocking lanes on Highway 411 at William Blount Drive.
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32: Sherry Bigler, Pete Michaels Traffic.
31: The Knox County Sheriff's Office and the Tennessee Bureau of Investigation have found the missing woman from this morning's Silver Alert. 61-year-old Kimberly Cole was found safe this afternoon. Some Democratic officials are pressing President Trump on his framework for the development of AI. Fox Business's Darren Patello reporting from Capitol Hill.
34: Senators Elizabeth Warren and Richard Blumenthal, they sent that harsh letter to top administration officials, basically saying that you're bowing down to these tech executives instead of protecting American families from the harsh realities of security risks that have to do with AI. In the letter, the senators wrote, the Trump administration reportedly changed the mandatory framework to a voluntary one, which applied to a more limited set of advanced models. Warren and Blumenthal allege that Meta CEO Mark Zuckerberg and ex-AI CEO Elon Musk shared concerns with President Trump, and then, quote, the administration further watered down the framework from a 90-day testing window to a 30-day window, which became executive order.
31: Several big tech companies have called on Congress to pass laws regulating AI development over concerns about safety risks from more advanced models. The Knox County Sheriff's Office says it has complied with a county ordinance requiring the removal of fixed license plate reader cameras. The agency says it has stopped purchasing, installing, and operating the license plate reader systems and is removing existing units or suspending access. The move follows a unanimous Knox County Commission vote ordering Flock cameras removed amid concerns over costs, oversight, and privacy. A Tennessee lawmaker is urging Governor Bill Lee to fire the doctor who oversaw the failed executions of both Krista Pike and Tony Carruthers. State Representative Lowell Russell says Tennesseans deserve accountability following two botched execution attempts this year. Russell is also calling for Tennessee to return to using the electric chair, arguing delays in executions undermine justice for victims' families. Fighting is intensifying in Yemen. Fox's Jonathan Savage has the latest.
1: Houthis have attacked Aden International Airport in southern Yemen with ballistic missiles and explosive-laden drones. The Iran-backed rebels are battling forces aligned with the internationally recognized Yemeni government, which is being supported by Saudi Arabia. The Saudi-led coalition is trying to retake strategic territory recently seized by the Houthis. This upsurge in fighting has revived a dormant 12-year-long civil war and is seen as a spillover from the Iran conflict. Turkey and Pakistan have agreed to send forces to help oust the Houthis. Jonathan Savage, Fox News.
31: The Great Smoky Mountains National Park is reminding visitors that approaching elk is dangerous and illegal. Elk are particularly aggressive this time of year because their mating season is underway. Over the weekend, one park goer suffered an arm puncture from an elk encounter and a citation for violating park rules. To stay safe from the Smokies' largest animals, remember to keep your distance, back away if approached, stay alert, respect closures and staff directions around the park. It's 77 degrees and sunny in Knoxville. The Halloran Hilton Hill Show is up next. I'm Natalie Cahoon on your station for news and talk in East Tennessee. 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
3: We have another beautiful day on tap here in East Tennessee for your Wednesday. Nice and clear skies for this afternoon, and it should be pretty warm with high temperatures into the low to middle 80s. We'll see the 80s stick around for the rest of the week, also clear skies, until we get toward the weekend. That's where tracking some weekend rain and wind, Tropical Storm Isaias. I'm meteorologist Belle Oliver in the WVLT First Alert Weather Center.
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13: Hey, here I am right here. Let's do it.

three claps. God, thank you. Greeting. Salutations. Welcome to this brand new afternoon. This afternoon has never been lived before. It's a blank canvas. If you will it so, it can be your masterpiece. Here's how. Think of three things for which you're grateful. And then do the afternoon with all the joy, wonder, enthusiasm, and gratitude you can muster.

0: ensemble directors. They're like, hey, you're me on the radio, and you're like, who is this nut? Who is Captain Cray Cray? Good afternoon, everybody. I love you. I want the very best for you. Good luck. Or God's blessings on your life. We have a brand new phone number. I found that out. That number is 865-855-8255. Please listen to the show today for my perfection. After a great fall, a Humpty Dumpty moment, prayed and God put me back together again. So phone number Humpty Dumpty, cracks and all, is back on the wall. Today, after 30, I don't know how many years it's been, but I have been saying our old phone number on the air for all those years. When you just think about the neural pathways that are built, the habit, how automatic all of it is. So for me to move forward after all of this time is amazing. And today, you watch me. You listen very carefully when I call out the phone number. Because after my Humpty Dumpty moment with my head coach, my life coach, Chris Marion, I am going to be perfect in the delivery of our new phone number today, 865-855-8255. Call or text. Free speech is welcome here. I don't care what you think. I just want to know what you think and why you think it. I care about what you think. I don't care if you agree with me or not. I'm just not into that anymore. I look at you, the person, you, your character. I will not define you by your politics. I just won't do it. Okay? So you can say what you want. I've heard most of the insults in my career. So you might want to give yourself more time for your point. Unless your point is to insult me. And then be creative, at least. I've heard them all. So dispatch with the insults. Get them over quickly. I'll cry. Oh, you hurt me. And then we'll get on. And then let me into the interior. The architecture, if you will, of your thinking. How'd you come to believe that? Why? What are you thinking? Why? So call me. Text me. 656-8255. Starting right now. Starting right now. Flawless for the rest of the broadcast today. Perfection.
1: So what just happened?
0: I'm not talking to you right now. I want to say good afternoon to Ms. Calhoun.
1: Those pathways, bruh.
0: I want to say good afternoon to Ms. Calhoun.
1: Those neural pathways hey, would mess you up in a bad way.
0: I want to
1: way,
0: say good
1: they?
0: Afternoon to Ms. Calhoun.
1: It just fell
0: How
1: out.
0: How are you doing?
1: It just falls out, doesn't it? It just happens.
0: I haven't come to you yet.
1: You want to double down?
0: Perfection today.
1: Okay.
0: Folks, listen. You catch me messing up on this phone number today?
1: You're giving everybody a weekend?
0: Heck no. No.
1: I mean, if you...
0: But if you catch me...
1: If you're confident...
0: If you catch me, I will quack like a duck on the air. I'll stop what I'm doing. I'll quack.
1: Go get your quacker ready.
0: No. This is not going to be Quacker Barrel. Perfection.
1: Gotcha.
0: Ms. Calhoun, how are you? How's the semester going? Haven't had a chance to talk to you.
2: I'm doing good. Went home for the weekend. Just got back. Feels good to be back.
0: Well, you're sounding good on the air.
2: Thank you.
0: I wish you great things. Thank you for being with us today. Now let me say good afternoon to Christopher David D. Wayne, a.k.a. Little Daddy, a.k.a. Chalk 2, a.k.a. The Awesome, Excellent, Magical Producer of this broadcast, and Sweet Mama Pearl's Baby Boy, my life coach, Marion, good afternoon, sir.
1: Why, good afternoon, Halloran.
0: Halloran.
1: That's what I said.
0: Enunciate.
1: That's what I said. That's what I said.
0: Yeah, I'm going to run it out.
1: What's the phone number?
0: 865.
1: Yep.
0: 855.
1: Got it.
0: 8255.
1: My man.
0: Alex said I did it 3 times yesterday.
1: Yeah.
0: Alex, you listen this afternoon. Everybody listen. I'm going to be perfect. You try retraining
1: Starting now, right?
0: Yeah, when I get done with my opening and my preamble.
1: Okay.
0: Yeah.
1: Got it.
0: Yeah.
1: Got a new number.
0: Democratic gubernatorial candidate Jerry Green, Friday.
1: Got a new calling line. Got a new number. All y'all's falling line.
0: 865-855-8255.
1: What?
0: Flawless.
1: 865-855-8255. Got it. I bet even Natalie knows the new number now.
0: She doesn't know the number.
2: I can see it.
1: You know what? I don't think Natalie was here when you played the new number song.
0: Have you heard my new number songs?
2: I don't think so.
0: I wrote these new number songs. Anyway, I threw it in the AI and said, make me the new number song. And I sang this little ditty. And then it, no ditty. But I sang this song.
3: Which version would you like for Natalie to hear, Howard?
0: Let her pick. Which versions do we have?
1: We have the regular hip-hop version. We have computer just messed up. We have an EDM version. We have a reggae version. We have a country version.
2: I want reggae.
1: Man, you and that gum Luke Lamory.
0: Yeah.
1: Okay. All right, let's go reggae.
0: Let's go.
1: Would you like to hear it now?
2: Yeah.
0: Let's do it.
1: All righty. Wrote a song about it.
0: Want to hear it?
1: Here you go.

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2: All lanes have been reopened where they're working this wreck on 40 westbound at Paper Mill. But those vehicles are over on the right-hand shoulder and you are still backed up all the way back through downtown. Starting to slow now through the 4075 split out of Loudoun County on up past the truck scales. Still working an injury wreck on Concord Road at North Shore and lining up on North Shore Drive at Kensington.
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2: Sherry Bigler, Pete Michaels Traffic.
4: Another beautiful clear sky again for your Wednesday. High temperatures pushing into the low to middle 80s by this afternoon. Going to be warm, but still pretty pleasant outside. I'm meteorologist Belle Oliver in the WVLT First Alert Weather Center.
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2: They made a lot of great music. They don't get along anymore.
3: He just had a kidney transplant.
2: That'll get you.
3: And he's recovering as we speak.
2: Prayers for him.
3: A successful kidney transplant from a living donor. Oh, kind of like you, buddy.
2: Praise God for that. I literally thank God for my donor every morning. Every morning.
3: I thank God for your donor, too. I don't thank her every morning. Thank him every morning. But I do thank God for your donor.
2: That's a miracle.
3: Sure is.
2: You know, and it speaks to... every day I'm more and more committed to seeing people's humanity first, not their label first. And I just am. I'm just there. And part of my process of evolution around, well, I don't know. I've always kind of been like that, but I think I'm more defiantly so now, is because people try to convince you that everybody's bad, everybody's this, everybody's that. And we broad brush everything and everyone. It's just not true. There's some really great people. A stranger, somebody I didn't know, made a decision to give me one of their organs. They didn't ask me what my political label was. There was never a discussion of that. It would be human when they put you in that box. So, whatever it costs me, I'm willing to pay that price to look at people's humanity and not define them by their political labels. I just am not going to do it. God is bigger than politics. Humanity is bigger than race. So, that's where I stand. People say, you don't take a stand. That's my stand. That's my stand. No, taking a stand means you have to be this or this. All right. I come to the microphone this afternoon, and in terms of the phone number, I am Mr. Perfect today. So that's what we're going to call me, Mr. Perfect. New phone number is 865-855-8255. I'm all out of... folks, this is one of those days when I need you to call me. Those of you that have thought about starting a podcast or a radio show or anything like that, if you were ever to sit down with me and say, hey, what do I need to know? What do I need to do? I could tell you a lot. But today is one of those days when I need people to actually call me. I'll read your text messages. And I am going to have to transform myself as a host and storyteller. And I'm going to have to look at more screens because that's the way people prefer to communicate. Right? That is the way people prefer to communicate is by text. You know, even people within their own home, when it's time for dinner, they'll DM or text message somebody. And that's, you know, most of the streamers and YouTubers and all of this, when they open up the chat, they're looking at a stream of comments and they're talking to the comments on the screen. And you have to evolve with the industry and all that kind of stuff. It's stripping us of our humanity, the ability to sit down and have a conversation with people, to hear context. You get to say your little thing and run away. So, I don't know. I am not enamored with that, but I am going to adapt. I am going to adapt. In fact, next week, I am planning to do a text-only show. No phone calls, only text. I got to start getting reps in with that. So I got to get an extra screen to plug into my laptop so I can blow this stuff up. I got to Mr. Magoo this thing. You may be too young to know who Mr. Magoo was. He was weird. But I need you to call me today because I'm struggling. I'm all out of... You know what I mean? No, Halloran, we don't know what you mean because you won't say what's... Let me do some housekeeping. I'll say it. 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The curtain is rising on the News Talk 98.7 Tennessee Broadway giveaway. We're giving away a pair of season tickets to the 26-27 Broadway at the Tennessee Theater series. 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And if you haven't been to their website to look at their products, ooh, there. Grand prize winner will be announced in October. You can also qualify at newstalk987.com. Death Becomes Her, The Great Gatsby, Mamma Mia, The Sound of Music, Jersey Boys, Alicia Keys, Hell's Kitchen. If you hear music from one of those today and you're caller number 10 at our contest line, that's a different number. Mr. Perfect, what's the number? 6562-WIN, 656-2946. If you're caller number 10, when you hear one of the songs from one of the musicals, then, of course, Chris is fully deputized to qualify you for that. Today is the day that I need to start talking about early voting. I need to start talking about early voting. And I want to give you all the details and go through all of that and do my traditional spiel about the importance of voting and then talk a little bit about, ladies and gentlemen, just to be fully transparent, I'm really disappointed in the people of East Tennessee and in our state. I'm just disappointed. I want to say I don't care if you vote or not anymore, but that's the wrong thing to say. That's wrong. I don't want to say that. That's wrong. But I'm just disappointed in you. You've got so much mouth and so much thumb. All the stuff that you text and that you post so aggressively about all this political stuff. Yeah? I'm just disappointed in you because you're all hat and no horse. You're all talk and no walk. You're not about what you say you are. You've learned three or four taglines and you've been handed down from the whatever political gods you serve, three little quips or stings or insults, and you throw those out. And it's, you know, but when it comes time to get your out to the polls and vote, I'm listening to talk show hosts all over the country begging people to turn out for the midterms. Begging. How why would you ever have to beg a patriot to vote?
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20: You're still lining up and crawling. 40 westbound from Hall of Fame all the way out past 640 on the West End. That's due to a wreck. They're still working, but everybody is over on the right-hand shoulder. And the volume past this wreck is improving. You've also still got this wreck being worked on Concord Road at North Shore Drive. They are getting close to the clearing stages there.
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20: Sherry Bigler, Pete Michaels Traffic.
22: Another beautiful clear sky again for your Wednesday. High temperatures pushing into the low to middle 80s by this afternoon. Going to be warm, but still pretty pleasant outside. I'm meteorologist Belle Oliver in the WVLT First Alert Weather Center.
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2: 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You can look it up. You don't need me to sit here and prattle on about that. I got a bad attitude, ladies and gentlemen, and I need you to call me, and I need you to just cuss me out, man. Just dress me down. Just tighten me up today. I need some straightening. Because I'm a little bit lovingly mad at you. I'm a little bit lovingly mad at you. For 3 decades, people have called me and talked so much crap. Hot garbage. Well, all of that. And guess what? I believed you. I believed your mouth and your thumbs. You wrote me letters. You sent me text messages. You called me. You insulted me. You told me what I was not and what you were. I believed you. That's the only way I could be so disappointed, is because of what you sold me. You sold me this. You told me you were a patriot. You told me that we needed to learn civics and we needed to stand up for our country and we needed to be involved. And you told me that. You told me to read the Constitution. You told me to be about this or that. And you don't even vote. Oh, you're looking at me. You're like, no, Halloran, I vote every time. I'm not talking to you. I'm talking past you. I'm talking about the 85% of people right here in Ruby Red that do not vote. I am a little bit lovingly mad at you. You don't want to be held accountable. You just want to talk and run. Never want to explain why you believe what you believe. Never want to put your practicals on the table. You just want to thumb it in and go run and hide. Chuck a rock and hide. Don't want to stand by what you believe in. Don't want to stand for what you say. You just want to make a quip and run in the bushes and hide. I'm a little bit lovingly mad at you. Because I love you and I want the very best for you. I really do. Like deep in my heart. Deep in my heart, I do. When I say I love you, I mean that. If you were my best friend, I would call you on the carpet about it. I'd say, bro, you need to step up. Ma'am, you need to step up. Because that's what my friends do for me. And there are many times that my friends are a little bit lovingly mad at me. But when I get to this election time, I got to do election coverage on election night this year, and I'm frustrated. We can't even have a decent conversation about politics. It always turns to some personal jab. We can't just tease out the issues and have a issue discussion. Nobody wants to debate. Nobody wants to really look at solving problems. Everybody wants to be an insult comic dog. I'm a little bit lovingly mad at you, and I'm disappointed, deeply disappointed, deeply disappointed. Whew. I don't know. So I was prepping to do this thing on early voting and get all the information out there and maybe talk the issues. We can't even talk issues. We can't even just, like, what happened to just being able to have a passionate conversation, some give and some take? I'm disappointed you won't step up and talk and reason and think. It's just insult one-liner out. And then you don't vote. Like, you don't vote. Like, I can't make this stuff up. I can't make it up. I'm like, am I looking at the right? Every year, I talk to the commissioner of elections. Every year when we have a big election, either in studio or by phone, I talk to the secretary of the state of Tennessee that's over all the elections. I talk about the numbers. I look at the data. I look at it. 85 to 90% of you do not vote. You're not even disappointed about that. I am. We don't have an election security problem, especially in the state of Tennessee. We have an election apathy problem. You won't ever have to worry about whether or not your vote is accurately counted, because you don't vote. But I'm asking you. I'm asking you. I'm a little bit lovingly mad at you. I'm very disappointed in you, for sure, for sure. But I'm asking you to call me and just say what you've been wanting to say for the longest time, you pompous. But call me. Yeah, let's do it. Let's do all of that. I'm here for it. Now, remember, I am working on spare parts, but. So that's what I was saying. I'm all out of, I was trying to show prep this thing, and I'm like, for what? These people don't care. These people, I don't care. It's not like certain people don't vote. Like, Tennessee doesn't vote. But you're madder at me than at yourself and the people who don't vote, right? Madder at me for calling it out. You're thinking about me and thinking about how personally annoyed you are with me, not the fact that almost 90% of people in the state of Tennessee don't vote. That doesn't bother you. What bothers you is me talking about that. How about that? Let me give you the new phone number, Mr. Perfect. 865-855-8255. By the way, as you call in today, if you are willing to do that, I love you. I want the very best for you. I'm just a little bit lovingly mad at you. Very disappointed. Chris Marion did not know that I was going to be in this frame of mind today. He has nothing to do with this. Please don't cuss him out. Please don't say, well, please say everything you need to say to me. Don't say it to Chris. He doesn't need a summary of, he doesn't want to be part of this at all. Folks, I'm being straight with you. Chris doesn't want, he's not for any of this. Please leave him alone. Please don't tie him up talking about everything that you need to say on the air. You need to say it on the air to me. He's not your messenger. He's not here to tell Halloran. No. You can text me. I'll pull the text messages up and I'll read those. But I don't know how to talk about early voting and midterms. Let me start. I'm sure it'll start right here. Let's go. Matt is up first. Matt, welcome to the Triple H Radio Experience.
3: Well, thank you, Howard. I see you. I would ask you how you're doing, but I can tell you're having a tough day. But I would tell you, you and I are at an age where we are to motivate, to mentor, to tell people when they're wrong. You know, we've got to take the filter off just a little and say, hey, you're really lazy. You don't want to look at the issues. You just want to complain when something's not your way. You want to complain because the diesel price is so high, but you don't want to figure out exactly why and what everything that's going on. You want to complain, you know, about immigration, but it's been going on for 40 years and you've done nothing and you've voted for people that done nothing. So you're just plain lazy, and that's all it amounts down to. You'd rather play on your phone or play Fortnite or whatever, you know, the newest version of whatever game you play than to actually get yourself interested in the issues. And, you know, you're there, Halloran, you just need to get the rest of the way there and just tell it like it is. There's just a bunch of lazy people out there that have no right to complain because they don't vote. I mean, when you don't vote, you don't participate in your government. It's just wrong. You've got to participate some way. And voting is just minimal.
2: Yeah,
3: minimal.
2: That's the minimal. All right, Matty Matt, thanks for the call. 344. 865-855-8255. You get in trouble today, buddy. I know it.
20: You're still lining up 40 westbound through town. Traffic is beginning to get back to normal now following that earlier wreck at Paper Mill. Still heavy volume coming through the 40-75 split out of Loudoun County and then on up past the truck scales. You've got heavy volume through the construction on North Shore Drive at Kensington and both directions on the 129 bypass in Alcoa.
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20: Sherry Bigler, Pete Michaels Traffic.
6: Here's your first alert to bands of rain and wind by the weekend thanks to the tropical system. Look for sunshine through the end of the week with highs in the 80s. From the WVLT First Alert Weather Center, I'm Chief Meteorologist Spencer Denton.
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0: One thing, when you see it, you have the picture I'm going to show you of it, Chris. We're talking about a piece of art that I saw this weekend. You have to, the picture does not give you a sense of the scale of the work, right? So let's say, for instance, in this art gallery, the ceilings are 20 or 30 feet high. This fills up, this piece had to be 20 feet.
1: Tell me about it later. Talk to the peoples.
0: These people get me cussed out, get me straightened out. I'm a little lovingly mad at you. And the reason, I was trying to figure out how to talk about early voting, how to talk about the midterms and how it's going to turn out, but nobody wants to have a nuanced conversation anymore. It's all binary. You're this or that. Nobody wants to tease out and talk and just have a conversation, one. But I was asking myself, why am I so disappointed and why am I so edgy about this? And I wrote one sentence on my notes today. It's that I'm different than a lot of people. When you call me and you tell me something, I believe you. I listen to you. I believe you. I believe that you're telling me the truth. I believe that you believe what you're saying. So, I don't know. Scott, Scotty Too Hottie, welcome to the broadcast.
2: Mr. P, what's up, buddy?
0: Mr. Perfect, 865-855-8255.
2: It's all Chris's fault, man. If it's two things I know he don't like, it's politics and you get too close to his food.
0: Yeah, don't do that. He'll throw it away.
2: Even if you stare at it too long, I still do that. I think that one guy hit it. Everybody's just lazy, you know. There is voter fraud out there, though, and it's people who vote who are not informed, and they just pull that R or that D.
0: Scott, that is such a nuanced take. That's a fresh take. Ooh.
2: Because I just think you should be informed because there's a reason we have a debt that's totally out of control. And if that doesn't scare people enough to go vote, I don't know what does, because that'll be our downfall, is the debt. That and AI when it takes jobs.
0: I just put a note on my page because you said something that made me stop for a second. The summary of what I just wrote about what you said is uninformed voting is a form of fraud.
2: Oh, yeah.
0: Oh, Scott, that is a take. Woo! My.
2: Okay. And then term limits, you know, I hear that pop up. And even you were considering term limits, but, dude, the American people, we are the term limits.
0: That's what I always believed.
2: And the term limits would only make their playbook easier to prepare for the next candidate. But nobody cares enough to go vote. And that's what the problem is. It's scary. I mean, you know, we're doomed.
0: All right.
2: I think it's too late.
0: All right. Thanks for the call. Let me get Kelly in here. Kelly, welcome to the Triple H Radio Experience, 353.
3: Hey, good afternoon. So this is my thought. I mean, I don't know how many people live in Knox County at the present time, and I'm not even sure what percent of the residents are registered to vote. But I would venture to say, since your listeners are interested in these topics, a much higher percentage of them are voting than the people that are, you know, listening to, you know, whatever other stations they listen to, music, or they're on their social media. But I would venture to say your listeners are in the 60% or possibly even a little bit higher in their voting regularity than the average person who is not interested in your topics. It'd be like the people that listen to financial shows. They are investing. That's why they listen. They're doing it. So that's my thought, is you might be frustrated at the low percent of average people that are voting, but I would venture to say a much larger percentage of your listeners are in the voting number.
0: That's an interesting take. Let me roll that around in my mind. Thanks for the call. What's interesting about that, though, Chris? I think Chris will remember this. I was having a passionate conversation about some topic, and I get to the end of the topic, and the person, very passionate, knew a lot about the topic, or supposedly knew a lot about the topic, and then they ended the call by saying, "Oh, I don't vote."
1: Oh, you talking about this guy? You talking about this guy right here? Hi, buddy. Hi, Sam. Hi, Sam. Is this who you're talking about?
4: I just had you on speaker still.
1: I'll let you and Hal talk after the break here. But he made reference to you. And he made reference to a conversation that you guys had.
0: I did not say
1: and
0: a name.
1: And then at the end of the conversation, he said, "You were very passionate." No, he said the caller was very passionate.
0: I didn't say a name.
1: And at the end of the conversation, the caller said, "Oh, I don't vote." So I just assumed, but you know what they say about folks who do a lot of assuming.
0: Yeah.
1: I assumed that he was referring to your conversation. But you guys can talk it out after the break, okay?
0: Bloop, bloop.
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21: Good afternoon. It's 4 o'clock and 77 degrees in Knoxville. I'm Natalie Cahoon on News Talk 98.7 WOKI. News in a moment, but first here's traffic with Sherry Bigler.
8: several slowdowns on the interstate, but your heaviest interstate volume is going to be 40 westbound through town and 40 westbound to out of town. We've also got heavy volume continuing 40 westbound past Pellissippi and Level Road through the 4075 split out of Loudoun County, and heavy volume now Chapman Highway at John Sevier.
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8: Sherry Bigler, Pete Michaels Traffic.
21: A Maryville man is facing multiple child sex abuse charges in Blount County. 63-year-old Timothy Wheeler was arrested Friday after investigators determined that he sexually abused a girl over several years, beginning when she was 6 years old. Wheeler is charged with rape of a child, continuous sexual abuse of a child, and aggravated sexual battery. He is being held on more than $1 million bond. A Tennessee judge is ordering all evidence to be preserved following the state's failed execution of death row inmate Krista Pike. Fox's Jeff Manasso reports.
19: Emergency hearing in Davidson County. Judge Aisha Miles ordering the state of Tennessee to preserve any drugs, needles, communications, and all other relevant evidence from last week's failed execution of convicted killer Krista Pike.
22: It needs to all be maintained. And frankly, the state will have no problem doing this because you all are already doing that.
19: As part of an independent investigation ordered by the governor, Pike's attorneys say she's recovering under guard at a hospital. She was sentenced to death 30 years ago in the torture killing of Knoxville College student Colleen Slemmer. Slemmer's mother supports Pike's death, saying the state has failed her family. Jeff Manasso, Fox News.
21: Tennessee's wildfire season begins October 15th, and state forestry officials are reminding residents that burn permits will once again be required for outdoor debris burning. The Tennessee Department of Agriculture says more than 90% of the state's wildfires are caused by people, often from escaped debris burns. Free burn permits will be available through burnsafetn.org and the MyTN app starting next week. The White House announcing kids will automatically be enrolled in Trump accounts, which are designed to help families save for their children's future. Fox's Edward Lawrence has the details from the White House.
23: This serves a dual purpose, according to the Treasury Secretary. One, it educates children about capitalism, for they have a stake in it now in the how the markets are moving. And two, it's also giving kids a leg up for the future. 60 million kids now have been auto-enrolled in this, but another 10 million have been enrolled by their parents. A total of 70 million children now have Trump accounts in the United States. Now, a spokesperson from here at the White House, Taylor Rogers, she gives us this statement. She says, quote, Trump accounts are a life-changing initiative that will jumpstart the American dream for generations to come. With automatic enrollment now complete, every American child under the age of 18 has a Trump account in their name.
21: The Council of Economic Advisors estimates the accounts could grow to more than $300,000 by the time a child turns 18, if the maximum amount of $5,000 a year is invested. Knoxville is getting a third Raising Cane's restaurant. Company officials confirmed Tuesday that a new location is under construction in the Turkey Creek area, with a tentative opening planned for spring 2027. The new restaurant will join existing Knoxville locations on Cumberland Ave near the University of Tennessee and on Kingston Pike near Westtown Mall. It's 77 degrees and sunny in Knoxville. Halloran Hilton Hill continues next. I'm Natalie Cahoon on your station for News and Talk in East Tennessee. 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
28: Here's your first alert to pockets of rain and wind on Saturday and especially into Saturday night, thanks to the leftover tropical system that will be moving through West Tennessee. The highest wind gusts will be in the Smokies and the foothills. The flooding risk looks low at this time. Get the latest forecast on the WVLT First Alert Weather app. I'm Chief Meteorologist Spencer Denton from the WVLT First Alert Weather Center.
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Salutations. Welcome to this brand new afternoon. This afternoon has never been lived before. It's a blank canvas. If you will it so, it can be your masterpiece. Here's how. Think of three things for which you're grateful, and then do the afternoon with all the joy, wonder, enthusiasm, and gratitude you can muster. Hashtag TYG, turn it up.

0: Early voting starts next Wednesday. Midterms, looks like the Democrats are going to take the House, maybe the Senate. Republicans are spending a lot of money trying to protect seats that once were thought to be safe. It's an interesting time. Part of what's interesting is that what I've noticed and noted is that when you have a political belief system, it's really hard for people just to look at hard facts and data and make decisions based on that. You can look at the facts, you can look at the data, and then you go, that's not true. I don't believe it. That's fake or that's whatever. And then when the pendulum swings, and as I've often said, pendulums swing, that's what they do. Then you wouldn't look at the numbers. You don't want to look at the blood work. You don't want to look at the people telling you. Somebody say something today that was really interesting. Let me just talk a little bit. Oh, let me take some phone calls too. And I got to start reading text messages. Ugh. There are a subset of people in America that never go to a gas station or a grocery store, or it was interesting. I think it was Dr. Oz, and he was on with Laura Ingraham, and he was talking about the price of butter. And he said to Laura Ingraham, butter's only a dollar. And Laura Ingraham shoots back at him. And by the way, I don't understand what's going on between President Trump and Fox News. He's been wearing them out. But part of it has been because they've been running their own polls, and their polls show that it may be, I don't know, but there may be a bloodbath. Republicans may lose the House and the Senate. I think the polling is tracking. There's an 86% chance of losing the House, and there's something like a 61% chance that Republicans will lose the Senate. They've been reporting on their own polling. Like, not CNN's polling. They're conducting their own research. Their research is coming back saying, their research, Fox's research is coming back and saying people are really concerned about prices and that kind of stuff. And this guy was saying to me, he said, if you are very wealthy, you're not going to Weigel's to fill up with gas. You don't do that. Somebody makes sure your car is always full. You're definitely not pushing a cart down the aisle of Publix. No, you're not doing that. So you don't know the prices, the day in and day out. But if you've got a full-time job and then you got two side hustles, you clean up banks at night and you sit with patients. You're a sitter. And it costs you $50 to fill up your tank. And it jumps to $75 a week. That extra $100 a month is a really big deal in your life. And it affects a lot. It just affects you differently. And when people brush away that economic reality that you are living, and say, you just need to work harder. You need to stop complaining, For a person that is in that position, that's not just them complaining. That is a quality of life issue. And they're working. Like, they're out there trying to get it. But you can't even, no, you're just whining. You're just whatever. And it makes a difference. Sam, thanks for hanging on. Welcome to the broadcast.
1: Thank you for taking my call. I was laughing at Chris needling you before the break.
0: Oh, he got me.
1: Yeah, yeah, he had fun and you earned it. So, you know, Republicans are going to get wrecked in the midterms. I could go into some details on it. There's one thing that I think could happen that might change that, but at the moment, I'm just going to say they're going to get wrecked. And the reason why is Trump didn't deliver on much of what he promised. He did do a few things, but contrary to the commercial, it was just ran. Inflation's not under control, and I think you were actually verifying my point while I was waiting. The other is another one, and there's a long list of things here, but he started another forever war. You know, I don't think any explanation needs to be given at this point. You know, and many people who voted Republican in 2024 are going to sit on their hands in 2026 for those reasons, right? And so when voters state a reason for withholding a vote, instead of addressing the issue, the voter is called lazy. That just angers the voter and removes any chance of a future vote. And by the way, Trump's doing the same kind of thing, calling people disloyal and lazy. And they're definitely not going to vote for him at that point, right? You know, when they're saying, well, we're not going to vote because you started another war. And he says, well, you're just disloyal. Sorry, that's not the way to get a vote. The answer is to address the issue, right? You know, and from my perspective, I've said over and over again, my vote is reserved for people who follow the Constitution, eliminate the debt, and are not loyal to a party. You know, and office holders have agreed to this standard in public under oath. They, you know, they put their hand on the Bible and they swear an oath to uphold the Constitution. And, you know, they, and also part of that Constitution strongly hints they're not supposed to be loyal to a foreign power. It's not a big stretch to say that that also should apply to parties, since parties is not even mentioned in the Constitution. The idea is you're supposed to be loyal to the Constitution. That's what that oath is for, loyal to the Constitution, uphold the Constitution. You know, and I've mentioned this before. The last time I did vote in a primary, I drove to Murfreesboro to vote in the Libertarian Party primary. That's not lazy. And when someone who votes just around the corner calls that lazy, that sounds like an overcompensation of their own inadequacies. I'll just put it that way, you know. And this, and by the way, why do parties get to use taxpayer funds to resolve internal affairs? Shouldn't this be a caucus and not an election? You know, that last primary I voted in was a caucus. That's why I had to vote had to drive to Murfreesboro to vote. I didn't waste any taxpayer money, and I still voted. Think about that.
0: Voted.
1: Right?
0: Voted.
1: Yep.
0: Passed.

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0: They're slowing now, 40 eastbound through town, westbound to out of town, both directions past Paper Mill, eastbound past Cedar Bluff, westbound past Pellissippi and Level Road, and through the 40-75 split out of Loudoun County. Heading out to work an injury wreck now on Washington Pike at South Mall Road.
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0: Sherry Bigler, Pete Michaels Traffic.
2: Here's your first alert to bands of rain and wind by the weekend thanks to the tropical system. Look for sunshine through the end of the week with highs in the 80s. From the WBLT First Alert Weather Center, I'm Chief Meteorologist Spencer Denton.
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2: Suffering Succotash. Oh, oh, oh, oh. Freddie Jackson's gone, man. I love it.

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1: Couple skate.
0: Going on.
1: Opposite direction.
0: In your life. Talk to me, baby.
1: A strawberry lip gloss.
0: Your
1: tube top.
0: Perfume you wear.
1: What?
0: Brings back memories.
1: What?
2: Wow, Halloran. Halloran.
1: Huh?
0: You look so
1: what did I say?
2: Oh, my God.
0: You blow my mind all over again.
1: That messed you up, didn't it? There's a bunch of people that were around in the early 80s. Stayed at the roller skating rink all the time.
0: I know that it's you. You rock me tonight.
1: I remember the first time I played this in the car, and my dad was in the car.
2: What did your dad say to you?
1: He didn't say anything. When he got in, I reached to turn it down because that was on the. My friend had made me a slow jam mixtape.
2: Boy, you.
1: All you young people, look up these cassettes we used to have. If you had a really good friend that had a nice system, they would make you a slow jam mixtape. Daddy got in my car, and Freddie Jackson was playing. And that mixtape.
2: Oh, Halloran. Oh, Halloran.
1: So I wouldn't dab. The pastor gets in. I reach to turn the radio down.
2: And?
1: He said, leave it alone.
2: I said,
1: "You, Dad, you don't want me to turn it down?" I hit him with the Carlton Banks. He said, leave it alone. I said, do you like that? He just looked out the window. That man was looking out that window through that whole song. He didn't say anything.
2: Man, it's wild how songs can take you down through there.
1: Mixtape. Let me get Dano in here. Dano, welcome to the Triple H Radio Experience.
3: Hello. Can you hear, Howard, can you hear me?
1: I can hear you loud and clear. Welcome.
3: I'm sorry about that. I was screwing the lid back on my lip gloss. I didn't know. I want to get ready for the radio.
2: Get you in trouble. Don't do it, man. I'm telling you. Dano, don't do it, bro.
3: Don't you do that.
2: Just the way he said it, too.
1: Leave it alone.
3: Oh, man.
1: Sorry, Dano.
3: No. Hell, you made me forget what I called about.
2: That's what he does.
3: No, it was about... I know you told people to call you today and dress you down, but, man, I called to commiserate with you because voter apathy, man. Was it Reagan that said we're but one generation away from tyranny, something like that?
1: Yeah.
3: Well, Trump was – he did a press conference the other day, and, I'm a Trump voter, but he said something to the effect that America will never be – a socialist nation. And I'm like, no, it very well can be. And for the very reason you've been talking about, voter apathy, and that's how it's going to happen. And I've got friends that are conservative And I can't tell you how many times I've gotten lovingly, as you put it, upset with them. And they're like, they don't vote. And I just don't understand it. They complain about things. I've not missed a vote since I was 18 one time. And I was in the bed with the flu. And I could not make it. And I'm 62 now. I've missed one voter, one chance to vote since that time. And they can't get their lazy butts out to a poll and vote. And they want to complain about everything. And that's how socialism is going to come into this country. It's just pure, it's just apathy.
1: You know, speaking of my dad, my dad was 40 years old when I was born.
3: Mm-hmm.
1: And it wasn't until the year that I was born that was the first time that he got the vote.
3: I remember this story, and that's heartbreaking.
1: And that's the passion that's in me is like, wait a minute, you it's just anyway, Dano, great to talk to you, man. Thanks for the laugh, too.
3: yeah, back at you. Thank you.
1: Bye. Freddie Jackson. Any of you have a mixtape? This is when the phones fall silent. I have a question for you. What'd you call them, Chris?
2: Slow jam tapes.
1: What was on your playlist?
2: I had different playlists.
1: Okay.
2: So I had fast R&B,
1: yeah,
2: upbeat,
1: yeah,
2: that's driving,
1: right,
2: and then you had slow R&B
1: for when you parked. So my question is, those of you who grew up in East Tennessee or wherever you were, where was the best place to park?
2: Park for what?
1: Prayer. What? You got a lot of people out there that used to park. Andy took Helen or whoever that was up there and they parked.
2: They went to Myers Lake.
1: Yeah, and they kissed and they parked. So people used to go park.
2: So you're talking about going to park to kiss at the lake.
1: Yes. Gotcha. Wherever you used to park, where did you used to park? Now, every guy that's listening to me that's married can't call unless it was with her. But you can't call on her because her daddy thought y'all was at Bible study.
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6: They are still busy working this wreck on Washington Pike at South Mall Drive. Your heaviest interstate volume is going to be 40 westbound out of town. 40 westbound past Pellissippi and Level Road. Still lining up southbound Illinois Avenue out of Oak Ridge on down across the Solway Bridge on Edgemoor Road. And now slowing northbound Alcoa Highway in front of the airport.
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9: Here's your first alert to bands of rain and wind by the weekend thanks to the tropical system. Look for sunshine through the end of the week with highs in the 80s. From the WVLT First Alert Weather Center, I'm Chief Meteorologist Spencer Denton.
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5: That was one of those ones. I won't give the person's county name, but this person said the parking spots in my county were plentiful back in the day. Back roads, country church parking lots.
6: Oh, wow.
5: Look at that.
6: The church parking lot.
5: Yeah, look out the window and go, you told me to be fruitful.
6: Stop. Easy.
5: Look at these fruits.
6: Easy.
5: Said, even in a long driveway at my girlfriend's house because she's my wife, 39 years. Said, worried about getting caught, but he said that added to the excitement. Freddie Jackson's dad makes our condolences, but it made me think about mixtapes in the 80s. These are some of the songs that might have been on a mixtape that I might have come across.
6: That you might have come across.
5: Freddie Jackson, You Are My Lady. Anita Baker, Sweet Love. Whew. My. Hear me calling out your name. I feel no shame. She wasn't even ashamed of calling it out. My. Luther Vandross, So Amazing. Atlantic Star, Secret Lovers. Jeffrey Osborne, On the Wings of Love. Patti LaBelle, If Only You Knew. Freddie Jackson and Melba Moore, A Little Bit More. Alexander O'Neill, If You Were Here Tonight. Peebo Bryson and Roberta Flack, Tonight I Celebrate My Love. Sade. Sweetest Taboo by Sade. My. Do you have any Sade, Chris?
6: You mean Sadie?
5: Sadie with the big forehead. Oh, man. Sweetest Taboo.
6: What was it about that one?
5: Just play the song.
6: No, I need to know what it was about that one.
5: If you play the song, I'll remember.
6: Okay.
5: It's raining. 1985. My. 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

0: got to stop it. Stop it. You got to stop it. You got to stop it. Yeah, you got to stop that. Stop that. Just jump over to Keith Sweat.
1: You about to call Dano and his
0: No. Let me get to these phone calls, but just jump over to Keith Sweat. Make it last forever. Let's go to 1987. This is on the mixtape that I read about. Keith Sweat.
1: Man, you had Keith Sweat on your mixtape?
0: My mama didn't know.
1: Okay. Be how you can be, big dog.

0: 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Mixtape. Got to stop that. Keela, welcome to the Triple H Radio Experience.
1: Hello, Valerian.
0: Hello, Keela.
1: I've been listening. I'm not going to talk about voting.
0: Why do I feel like I'm in the principal's office right now? I've been listening.
1: You also know that my daddy was a minister.
0: Right.
1: And I'm the youngest of seven.
0: Amen.
1: And in Roane County.
0: Yes.
1: It was called Buzzard's Bluff.
0: What are you laughing about? It's in your DNA. Your dad had seven.
1: It brings back memories. And then in Morgan County, we had Potter Falls.
0: Hang on.
2: We jumped county lines.
0: Spots in counties. All right. Let's go to Morgan County now. Where was it?
1: One of them was Potter Falls.
0: Whoa. Time out. Chris. She went from Roane County, and we know the folks in Roane County get it in. They get it in Roane County, for sure. But now she's at Morgan County, and she said one of them.
3: That's what she said.
0: What does that imply to you, Chris?
3: I'm not going to say.
0: All right. Keep going, Keela.
1: Besides Potter Falls, there's also Water Tank Hill. Now, I will tell you that there's a lot of places in Morgan County, but my husband and I, we liked Anderson County.
0: It's another county!
3: Okay.
0: There are only 95 counties in the state of Tennessee, so...
3: Wow, Keela.
0: Oh, Keela.
1: Well, right now, you're the one that brought up the tapes, and I thought the last one I had was a CD.
0: What was on the mix CD?
1: Well, it was my husband's, and it was a lot of his music.
3: She can't even talk. You right now. Can't even get it out.
1: And I just want to say that he was a pure Democrat, and I was a pure Republican, but we made it work.
0: Yeah, that progressive love is something else, isn't it?
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6: No surprises. Still lining up on the interstate. 40 westbound past Alcoa Highway. Westbound past 640 on the west end. 40 eastbound from Pellissippi up past Cedar Bluff. And westbound from Pellissippi out past Lovell Road. You are lining up now. 40 eastbound past Watt Road. And still working this wreck on Washington Pike at South Mall Road.
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8: Here's your first alert to bands of rain and wind by the weekend thanks to the tropical system. Look for sunshine through the end of the week with highs in the 80s. From the WVLT First Alert Weather Center, I'm Chief Meteorologist Spencer Denton.
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0: Let me look at some of these text messages. Let's see what Carissa. My dorky power is dancing through every aisle. I stop in Kroger. Okay. Tina Marie. So Tina Marie, we get it in. Travis says, you can't forget Gerald LaVert on that mixtape. Dadgummit. Gerald LaVert, brother. Ooh. My. Travis, God bless you, brother. You got the anointing. I thought this show was going to be about issues. I don't listen to talk radio to hear about music from the 80s. You would get more listeners if you talked about things people cared about. What do you care about? You did the insult. Type something that you care about. See, that's what I'm saying, John. You made the insult, but you added no value, because the value add would be, Halloran, this is one of the issues I'm interested in, right? And then that way I can go, oh, that might be interesting. Let's do a topic around that. But you haven't given me any information. You understand what I'm saying? So, John, type another text and tell me what you're interested in. Tell me what you're interested in. Let me put this in here. Tell me your interest. Tell me your interest. Let me send this text, see if he responds. Because this kind of a comment right here is like, that's the disappointment. I ask. That's amazing to me. A guy like John will make that comment, and then I say, tell me your interest, and one Mississippi, two Mississippi, three Mississippi, you don't. That's, to me, that's the logical part of my brain. The logical part of my brain goes, I don't get that. This ties into what I was saying in my first monologue. People talk, right? You know, people talk, but then they don't. You should have just led with that, John. You should have just led with that. That's actually a great topic. You should have led with that. You didn't lead with that. That's what I'm talking about. Like, jeez Louise. Michael said, Triple H, don't forget the movie Being Human, starring the late, great Robin Williams. You may have to buy the DVD. Okay, yeah, I see. See what John said, 344. You said it at 344. What did you say at 344? Low information voters. Yeah. Hillary had a 99% chance. Almost all. John, why don't you call me? Right? Why don't you call me? When I try to talk about issues, people like you just want to sit and text. I want to have a conversation. I don't get that, John. Man to man, I don't get that. My new phone number is 865-855-8255. I'm not with the thumb stuff. I think these are great conversations. I try to have those conversations. People don't want to talk about them in any kind of a nuanced way, including you. If you got time to send me 5 text messages, you have time to call me, and you're not calling. While you're telling me more people would call. I make it make sense to me, John. Make it make sense to me. Anyway,
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1: May 7th, 1915. The Atlantic Ocean was a World War I minefield, but the RMS Lusitania was built to ride above the chaos, a floating palace speeding home toward the coast of Ireland. Lurking in the mists off Old Head of Kinsale, German submarine U-20 raised its periscope and spotted the massive silhouette. Without warning, a torpedo cut through the gray water and slammed into the liner's starboard side. In just 18 minutes, the ocean swallowed the Lusitania whole, taking 1,198 souls to the bottom, including 128 Americans. For 2 years, President Woodrow Wilson held a precarious peace. But when Germany resumed unrestricted submarine warfare and freedom of the seas died in the Atlantic, America could no longer stand as an observer. In April 1917, the United States officially declared war on Germany. The sinking of the Lusitania was more than a maritime disaster. It was the torpedo that shattered centuries of American isolationism, drew a line in the ocean, and forever altered the balance of global power.
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31: Good afternoon. It's 5 o'clock and 78 degrees in Knoxville. I'm Natalie Cahoon on News Talk 98.7 WOKI. News in a moment, but first, here's traffic with Sherry Bigler.
0: Pretty typical, still slowing for the westbound out of town. Now both directions between Cedar Bluff and Level Road. You are beginning to slow northbound Alcoa Highway in front of the airport. Both directions on the 129 bypass in Alcoa. Some of the schools out for fall break this week. You're lining up both directions on the parkway through Pigeon Forge.
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31: Tennessee Secretary of State Trey Hargett is reminding voters that early voting for the November 3rd state and federal general elections begins next Wednesday. Early voting runs through October 29th, and officials are encouraging voters to make a plan now by verifying their registration, reviewing constitutional amendments, and checking polling locations before heading to the polls. For more information, please go to newstalk987.com. The woman the state of Tennessee tried and failed to execute is said to be angry and confused by what has happened to her. Fox's Grinnell Scott has more.
3: Attorney Randy Spivey said Krista Pike has many health matters still to deal with.
4: A blood clot in one of her arms. She has pneumonia. She is not able to swallow yet, so she has not eaten.
3: But she is awake and aware to a point of what's happened, and also curious.
4: She's asked about her team. She's asked about the victim's family.
3: As Pike deals with the confusion she's said to be feeling, attorney Luke Ener said there is more they must know as the case evolves.
4: What future claims Krista might raise, we don't know if the state's going to attempt to execute her again.
3: Pike was sentenced to die for the stabbing death of a classmate back in 1995. Grinnell Scott, Fox News.
31: An injured hiker was rescued on the Appalachian Trail in Cock County after an overnight operation that lasted nearly 12 hours. The Newport Rescue Squad says the hiker became unable to walk after suffering an injury about 2 miles from Snowbird Tower on Monday afternoon. Multiple agencies carried the patient out over rugged terrain in the dark before the hiker was transported to a hospital early yesterday morning. The signs honoring President Donald Trump on a Jefferson County bridge are back in place. TDOT says crews reinstalled the signs yesterday after one was vandalized, leading officials to temporarily remove both markers last week. The bridge over the French Broad River in Dandridge was recently renamed the President Donald Trump Bridge during a ceremony attended by several Tennessee political leaders. The northern coast of the Gulf of America will likely be struck by a hurricane by the end of the week. Fox's Evan Brown reports from Miami.
9: Tropical storm Isaias is now expected to reach hurricane strength before reaching the northern Gulf Coast by Friday night. A hurricane watch is now posted from Bay St. Louis, Mississippi to Indian Pass, Florida. Gulf Coast residents are already stocking up. Justin Stringfellow manages an Ace Hardware store in Mobile.
15: We've sold a few chainsaws. We have sold some propane. People are going to be getting ready for their generators. Some people are going to need things to grill with outside, especially if they lose power on their stoves.
9: Isaias could be the year's first Atlantic hurricane to hit the U.S. mainland. Hawaii had its first direct impact this year since 1871. In Miami, Evan Brown, Fox News.
31: Time for a check-in on the markets today. The Dow Jones closed down 341 points today. The S&P 500 is down 17 points, and the NASDAQ is down 61 points. It's 78 degrees and sunny in Knoxville. Halloran Hilton Hill continues next. I'm Natalie Cahoon on your station for news and talk in East Tennessee. 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
27: 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We are going to be experiencing some slight turbulence. Please fasten your... Oh, hold on. Just got a video of my cat.
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16: Fabulous evening will give way to a mostly clear and cool night ahead with lows in the mid to upper 50s. More sunshine on Thursday, highs in the mid 80s, so a little bit warmer in the afternoon. Same story on Friday. Bands of rain and wind will move in on Saturday. Some of that wind could be higher, especially in the Smokies and the foothills. From the WVLT First Alert Weather Center, I'm Chief Meteorologist Spencer Denton.
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17: 5 o'clock hour, greetings and salutations. Welcome to this brand new afternoon. This afternoon has never been lived before. It's a blank canvas. If you will it so, it can be a masterpiece. Here's how. Think of three things for which you're grateful, and then do the afternoon with all the joy, wonder, enthusiasm, and gratitude you can muster. Hashtag TYG, turn it up. Chris played some Freddie Jackson, and I thought about mixtapes and parking. And so people were calling in, telling about the spots that they parked in. And got to include George Benson's Turn Your Love Around. Amen. You know. Joe says, Halloran, let's have a whole show where Chris plays excellent music clips and we discuss where we can sit late and smoke a cigar and have a cocktail and listen to music later. That might be nice. Yeah, I saw that one. Ballot should have a check block for none other whatever to be noted for the that the electorate is unhappy with the candidate. Yeah. It says, how about a topic? What if they were to put Zoom cameras in schools? That way parents of children could log in and see what their children were learning about. My opening monologue was entitled, I'm a Little Bit Lovingly Mad at You, because I believed you. Let me take a couple of phone calls, and then I got a rant about the school thing, and I got a rant about the topic thing. Chris, pray for me, brother, okay? I don't want to get...
18: I'm lifting you up right now in my spirit.
17: I don't want to get wound up. I don't want to get fired up. Slow down. Slow your roll, Howler. Not yet.
8: Easy, buddy. Take some phone calls. Mm-hmm. Have some water. Micah, welcome to the Triple H Radio Experience.
10: Hey, Hal. How are you all today?
8: Well, having fun. How are you?
10: I'm doing great. Listen, man, I just want to say, I feel like you guys, and particularly you, have been getting put down the road by people lately. And I really appreciate you giving the venue the opportunity to share what our opinions, and you value that.
8: Oh, I do. And I love it. Yeah.
10: And I just, man, I thank you. And I appreciate it when you guys bring some levity into it. Like last Friday when you had the conversation about the clamping mechanism, if you will, like that, I had to laugh out loud when I heard you guys say that. And when you said, you better ask Dion. Like, man, I couldn't laugh about that. And so, you know, I appreciate it. Yeah, it's okay. It's good to talk politics, but, and to share your opinions. And I'll tell you, I vote Republican, typically, but I'm, you know, sometimes I got to wonder. And I appreciate you challenging that, man. So I just wanted to say, thank you for what you guys do, the fun you bring to it, too. I know it gets heavy, but just thank you guys so much, man.
8: Yeah, Micah, thanks for the call. That's great of you. Yeah, I've been at it a long time. I still count it a privilege. I want to have the conversation. So part of my frustration, by the way, is, and I'm having to evolve, I'm having to grow. I want to talk to human beings. I don't want to read these texts. I mean, I want to, but I want to talk to human beings. I want the smoke. Most people don't want it back, though. They're like a docile host, knows his place. I can be docile. Be meek. I just want to go home when it's all done. But I want to talk to you. And I think that's part of the frustration you hear in my voice. You know, I want to, if you've got a topic idea, dadgummit, if I say all day, every day, tell me what you think and why you think it. And then you make a comment, but you waste all of the time on the insult and you never get to your dadgum point. That's frustrating and dumb, in my opinion. Because how do I get to the topic you wish I would talk about? How do I plan a show? I can produce anything, right? John's topic about what jobs are in demand, what do you do to qualify for those? Is college necessary? Big article I read the other day about what is college about. And I was going to do a whole topic on what is college actually for. But then I put these topics on the table looking to have a conversation. Nobody wants to have a conversation. Just want to slick diss in a text and then run hide somewhere. Boring. Boring. Insults have no nutritional value to me. I've heard them all. Like, really? I don't want to be cussing on the radio. That's not good. Lord, you know my heart. I've spent a lot of time telling people, tell me what you think and why you think it, and you won't do it. You won't do it. You won't just stop and go, Helen, this is what I think. I think college may not be as necessary. The trades are better. Here's an example. Here's how it worked out in my life. You won't do it. You won't do it. You won't say, hey, I saw this interesting thing, or I read this interesting book. This author might be great to hear from. You won't do it. It's the dumbest. You can't. Hold on, folks. I got to talk to myself. Bro, you cannot cuss on the radio. I'm back. So I, every now and then I get a little agitated. I probably need some sleep, some caffeine. So we get to laughing and having fun. My monologue from 3 o'clock, I got all my notes and stuff here. I'm a little bit lovingly mad at you. Number one, for not voting. After all this jaw-jacking, you won't even go vote. Then you call me and tell me all this stuff about topics and all of this stuff, and I believe you. I believe you. I'll go produce a whole show about X, Y, or Z. Hey, what do you think of this? Tell me what you think and why you think it. You don't call. And you don't vote.
0: You're still dealing with heavy volume, extra time needed on the interstate, eastbound through town, westbound to out of town. Working a wreck on 40 westbound at Gallagher View, so you are backing up through there. You've got heavy volume both directions between Cedar Bluff and Lovell Road.

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0: right, let me get some of these phone calls. John, welcome to the broadcast.
1: Oh, hey, a pleasure to speak to you on the legacy left behind by the great Rush Limbaugh.
0: He was conservative talk. He was a great one.
1: Absolutely, and on this station, and we miss him every day. But I sent you a text in the first hour of your show about jobs in demand, and we're not getting this information from the feds. We're not getting it from the state of Tennessee. We're not getting it from Knox County or the Regional Economic Alliance. Everybody needs to know who's hiring, what are the most common jobs, what qualifications do they need to enter that job, and what's the pay range? Because too many people are going to four-year college, getting a degree that has no market value. They borrowed money to get that degree, and then they're doing something that does not require a degree. That's a waste of human potential and money. So who's going to give us that information?
0: ChatGPT. I would say, number one, I agree with everything you're saying. As a matter of fact, I actually do, and I will definitely look at doing a show on that. Maybe do something with the Chamber of Commerce, Small Business Association, the Economic Development Office, because they have that data, and having somebody on that simple, I think that is a good idea actually.
1: And the other thing is that school guidance counselors are not even concerned about jobs in demand, and they're actually telling everybody to go to four-year college and borrow money to do it. And that's a disservice to the students. We have to change that perspective.
0: I don't agree with that. Here in Knox County, at least, in Knox County, we have this whole system of academies that Dr. John Ryswick has set up.

0: have different paths. They have a career technical path in our high school system in Knox County. So if you're like, no, I'm not a college guy, then they prep you, and they have programs to begin to prep you to go into a trade. So we do have those. We have a STEM path. We have a medical path. We have a trades path. They actually have worked really hard on that, I know for a fact, in Knox County.
1: Mm-hmm. Well, we need more internships, more job shadowing.
0: That's what.
1: We just need people to know where they can make a good living.
0: What I'm telling you is there is a special nonprofit that was set up, and that's exactly what they're doing in Knox County. Literally, they're doing job shadowing. They're doing internships. They're actually putting in programs in the schools in the trades. But then they also have a program where, for instance, I know Dr. Keith Gray, the CEO of UT Medical Center, is really involved. And so if a person thinks they might want to be a doctor, you can shadow a doctor, a surgeon in high school. So they have a panel of CEOs that have all committed in their industries to providing pathways, internships, and shadowing. We literally did the show from Pellissippi State, it might have been a year ago, a year and a half ago, where we talked about all of those things. So it does exist. It just probably needs to be elevated and promoted more.
1: Robotics right now is very much in demand, and I don't even think TCAT has a robotics program, and I'm not sure about Knox County Schools, but there needs to be more emphasis on that. What does industry need, and how do we communicate with students and young adults who may be in a dead-end career path and get them into something that's needed and pays well?
0: All right. John, thanks for the call. Chris Marion's son was in robotics. We did so many shows on robotics on this platform. Maybe we just need to re-up. Maybe we just need to re-up.

0: You know what? I probably need some sleep and some coffee and some, well, let's just keep it to sleep and coffee. Get my mind right. Don't talk issues. We just had Marsha Blackburn. We just had Tim Burchett. We had Michaela Barnett. We've got Jerry Green on Friday. We covered, you know what? I just need some water, some coffee, some sleep. Is it Tuesday? Did I miss Taco Tuesday? I miss Taco Tuesday. You know what, folks? Sometimes I want to get so spicy. Jesus, keep me near the cross. All right, let me get Ron in here. Ron, welcome to the Triple H Radio Experience.
1: Hello, Halloran.
0: Hello, Ron.
1: This is really not the topic I called about, but the previous caller, he was right on the money. I'm telling you right now. You know, this thing that everybody should go to college. But I will say this one thing. Here in, especially West Knox County, you're not telling these parents their kids shouldn't go to a regular UT to pursue some useless degree. They want them to have, they don't want to hear trades. They don't want to hear that. So I dropped that right there. Now, you were saying that as far as texting versus phone calls.
0: Yeah.
1: I am not a texter myself. I don't know how to text. And I turn, day after tomorrow, I turn 80 years old.
0: Congratulations. Happy birthday.
1: Thank God I made it. But anyway, I don't even know how to text, okay? But I do know how to talk. Now, if I'm going to say something to you, I'm going to talk. But the problem with, you're saying that you would rather people call in. And take this as constructive.
0: Sure.
1: Here's the deal. Sometimes you get caught up in the rapture of the topic.
0: Mm-hmm.
1: And as a result, we callers in, we end up on the line for 25, 30, sometimes 40 minutes.
0: Mm.
1: And I mean, you probably know that, but I'm just bringing it to your attention again, okay? Now, as far as what you do, I have no idea. I'm not in your profession, and you're a pro at it and the best. So you can decide how, if there's anything that you can even do about it. But I just want to let you know, I agree with you. If we have something to say, I want to talk to you. I don't want to see a bunch of thumb music, okay? That's really all I've got.
0: All right, Ron, thanks for the call. That's one thing, Chris, I like about Ron. Agree or disagree? That's a man's man right there. He will tell you what but he doesn't waste a lot of time on trying to get a little zinger. He just lays out what he thinks and why he thinks that. Agree or disagree? We can get to calls. I'll try to get to calls a little bit faster. Yeah. If you call. The new phone number brought to you by Mr. Perfect. 865-855-8255. 865-855-8255. I will just readily admit to you that I was doing my show prep today. I got all my notes down and everything, and I had at the top of my list to give the early voting information. Early voting starts next Wednesday, I'm sorry. And I was going to talk about that. Let's see here. Oh, the Costco door. Have you heard about this, Chris?
2: Nope.
0: People are building a new door in their garage that actually goes straight into their pantry. Or they're building their house such that the pantry is right next to the garage door, and they have a door inside the garage, so they just take the stuff out of the car and set it right directly in the pantry. You don't have to walk in and around the house. It's just a secret door, and you open that door, and you walk directly into the pantry. And you put the stuff up right there. You don't have to walk around. And it's called the Costco door. And it's like this hot trend. I don't know if that's interesting or not, but I found it bad. But I had a bunch of stuff down. And I was going to talk about a bunch of stuff. And then I just was like, I'm a little bit lovingly met. I love you folks, and I want the very best for you. That's what makes me a weird talk show host. I don't live for this stuff. I don't, and I know it's frustrating to you, but I'm not defined by labels, and I won't define you by labels, and I don't care if you agree with me or disagree. I want you to be heard. I spent a long time listening to callers and actually taking notes on a legal pad because I want to hear from you. But, that music came on.
2: Still pretty messy on the interstate from downtown all the way out past Level Road, but it is beginning to improve. Now, they are still working this wreck, 40 westbound near Gallagher View. Those vehicles are over on the right-hand shoulder. You're continuing to line up on Alcoa Highway northbound in front of the airport, and now southbound Alcoa Highway through the construction at John Sevier.
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2: Sherry Bigler, Pete Michaels Traffic.
4: Here's your first alert to bands of rain and wind by the weekend thanks to the tropical system. Look for sunshine through the end of the week with highs in the 80s. From the WBLT First Alert Weather Center, I'm Chief Meteorologist Spencer Denton.
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2: 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That's that mixtape stuff.

0: mixtapes when you used to go park. A couple of people have called in and told us about where they used to park around the area. One person suggested to me, these are booty tapes. I don't know about that. Jesus, I know you listen to the show. What me? I'm just reporting the news.
1: Booty tapes.
0: Yeah, I don't know.
1: Okay.
0: What me, Jesus?
1: That's how you get down.
0: I'm just reporting the news.
1: Be how you can be.
0: But you did make the booties, Jesus. Hey. Ribs. You took ribs. You shaped. All right, 535 on the AAA Radio Experience. I readily admit that today I'm just a little frustrated. I'm trying to laugh it away, but I'm frustrated. I am frustrated. Yeah, I'm frustrated. I'm frustrated at voter apathy. I'm frustrated at people telling me they really want to talk about topics, and then I invite people to talk about topics, and then they don't. But what people are saying is, I'm busy hollering, and if I take the time to call, I want to get right on. That's fair. That's fair. We can work on that. But to hear people get charged up about topics, and then to find out that they don't vote and they don't pay attention, and their logic. And let me say one other thing, then I'll get back to phone calls. And I'm just being transparent with you, telling you what I would love from you is for you to have a conversation with me, a nuanced conversation where you share what you think, tell me why you think it, we hear each other out, we talk through the thing. I'm bored with the, you're not a conservative, you're not a liberal, you're not a, and spinning the wheels on that, and you can't even hear what I'm saying to you because you're filtering me through the label that you think a person has to have in order to deserve to be heard by you. That's when all of the questions only have one answer. That to me is frustrating and boring. You have a topic. The left thinks this and the right thinks that, and there's only one answer. And if you don't answer it that way, I don't want to listen to you. I don't want to talk to you. I think you're a bad person. That is so frustrating and it's so boring to me. I mean, it's excruciatingly boring to hear person after person after person say or text the exact same thing over and over and over again. No thought, just parroting. I'm just being real with you. It's frustrating to hear you say the same stuff over and over and over again. I'm telling you, I hear your voices out there. That's a fair criticism. That is a fair criticism. You keep whining about the same. That's a fair criticism. But if we are in the crucible of conversation and we're offering critique for critique, and then we're dissecting it and we're saying, why do I feel this way? What is going on here? That's more interesting to me. Let me get Carol in here. Carol, welcome to the Triple H Radio Experience.
2: Pal, you need to get Chris to put on Don't Worry, Be Happy, because yes. You need it badly. You need it badly.
0: I need to take
2: number
0: a chill
2: two,
0: pill.
2: I want to give you another piece of advice. When you're, I'm hearing what you're saying, and I agree with the fact that people come into conversations. I, unfortunately, am in the service business and get to listen to everybody's complaints, too. But I walk into it with a positive attitude every single time. Every time I walk out that door, I have a positive attitude. I don't care how negative anybody is. I can still carry on a conversation and still be positive about it while I'm doing it. And I can let them know what I think. And because of the fact that I deal with talking to the IRS, I'm concise about those sort of things and try to bring them out of it rather than the fact of allowing them to mire me and bring me down into their mire. I don't allow that.
0: Smart.
2: I'd rather have them suffer by seeing the fact that I'm not going to let them bring me down. But I did want to ask you a question, because this is a conversation.
0: Sure.
2: About
0: I love it.
2: Your opinion on something.
0: Please.
2: This, I'm 65. I may as well, because the fact that it kind of gives you the time frame of the era I'm going to be speaking of. I grew up originally in California, the granola state. I ended up, I spent second through eighth grade elementary schools, not first grade, but second through eighth, in the granola state, going to school, went to parochial schools, took history classes, and was taught about all the history having to do with voting and how much people, how much trouble people went through, the history behind how much trouble people went through to get the privilege of voting. And they taught us, believe it or not, in the late 60s and early 70s in California, that it's your obligation to vote.
0: Mm.
2: Honest to gosh, I went through two or three different parochial schools out there because my father moved around within the Los Angeles area. And yet, do you know that all those schools taught the same thing, that it was your obligation to vote? Because those that went before you fought for your privilege. So thus, you must respond as though it's an obligation. What do you think?
0: It is absolutely an obligation for me. As I mentioned last hour, my father was 40 when I was born. And it was the year that the Voting Rights Act was passed. And it was the first year in 40 years of living that he had the opportunity to vote.
2: Right.
0: And so... for me,
2: and women went through it too.
0: Right.
2: They weren't allowed to vote.
0: Right. So for me, when I hear people talking about the sacrifices made for people to be able to vote and talking about patriotism and talking about the country, and passionately so, and then when I look at the actual numbers, I talk to the Director of Elections, I talk to the Secretary of State.
2: Oh, yeah, they can't get a fire under their butt fast enough to get them out there.
0: When I find out only 15%, 85% of people who are patriotic in a so-called very patriotic part of the country don't vote, it frustrates the how.
2: I have to say,
0: the how.
2: In California, I was raised, it was an obligation.
0: Yeah.
2: Can you believe that?
0: For me, more than obligation,
2: I mean,
0: to me.
2: Of the times too.
0: To me, though, it more than an obligation, it is a great privilege and honor. It is a sacred.
2: Oh, no doubt.
0: It is that ability to have a voice for yourself and to participate, and for all of the people who came before me, that did not have that opportunity, that right to have a voice in determining the quality of their life. For me,
2: right.
0: it's a sacred thing.
2: Yeah, somebody said something about term limits and another talk show earlier today that I heard. And they said, you know, we already have term limits. You know what it is? You don't vote that person in. loved that.
0: That's true.
2: That was smart.
0: All right.
2: We already have term limits. You just don't vote for them anymore.
0: Amen. Carol, thanks for the call.
2: Keep your smile.
0: I will. Remember, I start the show every day, Chris, with I love you, I want the very best for you. Welcome to this brand new day. This day has never been lived before. Gratitude, I do it every day. I hit the reset every day. That's why I created that intro, to try to get my mind right. I'm a feisty little cuss. The Lord had to work hard on me. He had to use that heavy grit sandpaper in that first round. He like, bro, you are rough around the edges. We're not using fine yet. We're using rough. If you ever watch a log go through a lumber yard, when they bring the big logs in, Chris, the first thing they do is they send it through a stripper. That thing is just, it just strips.
3: A stripper.
0: Get your mind right.
3: It's your mind.
0: No, that's your mind.
3: So what does it do? It takes off all the outer layer?
0: Let me talk to him.
3: Jesus. You insist on making my mind dirty. My mind is just as pure and white as the truth. I've been made new.
0: I've been washed in
3: the blood.
0: When covered with the righteousness of Christ, when he puts his robe of righteousness over you, yes, it is white and pure. But if we peel back that robe...
3: trying to say, Doc?
0: It's some nasty stuff.
4: Interstate volume is continuing to improve, but you are still lining up 40 westbound past 640 on the West End. Both directions between Cedar Bluff and Level Road. And still heavy volume on northbound Alcoa Highway in front of the airport, as well as the 129 bypass in Alcoa and Emory Road at I-75.
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4: Sherry Bigler, Pete Michaels Traffic.
6: Here's your first alert to bands of rain and wind by the weekend thanks to the tropical system. Look for sunshine through the end of the week with highs in the 80s. From the WVLT First Alert Weather Center, I'm Chief Meteorologist Spencer Denton.
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0: to the stripper, whatever they call it. It's a very rough and violent process first. You got to rip the bark off. Right? And then it goes through another process. And then finally, you get down to 2x4s, 4x4s, whatever it is. But the first run through is rough. And my first run through with God, he had to do a number on me. He's still not finished with me yet. I'm a work in progress.
1: He ain't got the bark off yet.
0: He got most of the bark off. But he still got a lot of smoothing to do.
1: Got you.
0: Right? I got stain. Stained with his blood.
1: With a T.
0: Yeah, life will teach you. Life will learn you. I think as you get older, you just... So much I want to say. All right, let me get Michael in here. Michael, welcome to the Triple H Radio Experience.
2: Afternoon, Hal.
0: Afternoon, sir.
2: I got some advice for high school seniors.
0: Good.
2: Y'all were talking about the trade schools and that thing y'all got in Knoxville. But if I would get into a union, the one I belong to, the pay is superb. I know some guys that are working out in Idaho right now, and they're bringing home $6,800 a week. But Dang. The thing is, you need to get in a union. You can go to TCAT and get, do your apprentice through that way, or you can go to the union apprentice school. But I guarantee you, after 1 year, there's five levels, but after 1 year, you're going to make as much as a high school English teacher.
0: But
2: the good thing is, the one I belong to, your insurance is paid, your retirement is paid, you get an annuity for every hour that you work. They put $6 in an annuity for you work 50 hours. That's $300 a week, and it's not tied to the stock market. So Wall Street, it never gets hit by Wall Street. It only goes up, never goes down.
0: That's very wise. That's smart. What you're talking about is smart. I did a show. It might have been last year. I played a clip, and it was a young black woman, and she had been on a path in college to be like an attorney or something like that. Heard about trades, joined a union, apprenticed as an electrician. She became really good, and that's what she does, and she's making more as a traveling master electrician than she would have been as a lawyer. So, Michael, thanks for the call. 5:53 on the Triple H Radio Experience. Let's get a break.
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5: Good evening. It's 6 o'clock and 79 degrees in Knoxville. I'm Natalie Cahoon on News Talk 98.7 WOKI. News in a moment, but first, here's traffic with Sherry Bigler.
6: Interstate volume very slowly getting back to normal, but you are still slowing. 40 westbound past 640 on the west end. Both directions past Cedar Bluff. Both directions past Pellissippi and westbound past Level Road. We're continuing to see some heavy volume on Clinton Highway through Powell and Chapman Highway southbound out of town.
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6: Sherry Bigler, Pete Michaels Traffic.
5: After a multi-day manhunt, alleged murder suspect Corey Huff is in custody. Anderson County deputies say the 41-year-old surrendered yesterday after being spotted leaving a wooded area near Hines Creek Road. Huff was wanted in connection with a fatal stabbing outside a Kenjo gas station on North Broadway in Knoxville. Authorities say he also led officers on a pursuit Monday before abandoning his vehicle and fleeing into the woods. Charges are pending. A Minnesota man is charged in connection with a foiled mass shooting plot at the Mall of America. Fox's Kristen Goodwin has more.
8: Sheikhtoon Muhammad charged with knowingly receiving a firearm and ammunition in order to commit terrorism. The 18-year-old of Richfield, Minnesota, is accused of telling an FBI informant he planned to carry out a mass casualty shooting attack later this month at Mall of America in the name of ISIS. Federal officials citing a string of messages he sent detailing the plot, arresting him Tuesday during an arranged meeting to buy an assault rifle. Minnesota Governor Tim Walz taking to X to say in part he is grateful for the swift and professional action to keep Minnesotans safe. Reps for Mall of America echoing this, saying the safety and security of everyone who visits and works there has always been our highest priority. Kristen Goodwin, Fox News.
5: Governor Bill Lee is directing Tennessee agencies to stop enforcing restrictions on red-dyed diesel fuel for agricultural use following a federal order from President Donald Trump. Lee says the move is designed to help farmers and foresters facing record diesel prices. The temporary suspension allows tax-exempt dyed diesel to be used more broadly on Tennessee highways and is expected to remain in place through at least the end of October. Three people are arrested following a Tennessee Bureau of Investigation undercover operation targeting human trafficking in the Chattanooga area. TBI says the two-day operation focused on identifying people seeking sex acts with minors. Investigators arrested three suspects and identified 7 possible trafficking victims who accepted services from local victim assistance organizations. President Trump says he will soon speak with his Russian counterpart about a reported plague death in the country amid Moscow's reluctance to share information about the case and how it's being handled. Fox's Gillian Turner has the latest from the State Department.
9: The State Department has put forward an official request for information to Russia's foreign ministry. Around here, they call it a démarche. It really speaks to the pressure and the urgency that State Department is now putting on Russia to start talking. Even so, overnight, Russia's foreign ministry spokesman for the Kremlin speaking out and saying essentially that they're not going to confirm they have received this request for information. Overnight, the World Health Organization saying they don't have answers either.
5: It's 79 degrees and sunny in Knoxville. Halloran Hilton Hill continues next. I'm Natalie Cahoon on your station for news and talk in East Tennessee. 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
10: Here's your first alert to pockets of rain and wind on Saturday and especially into Saturday night thanks to the leftover tropical system that will be moving through West Tennessee. The highest wind gusts will be in the Smokies and the foothills. The flooding risk looks low at this time. Get the latest forecast on the WVLT First Alert weather app. I'm Chief Meteorologist Spencer Denton from the WVLT First Alert Weather Center.
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0: from point A to point B with as little hassle as possible? We've got you covered weekday mornings and afternoons with traffic reports from Pete Michaels every 15 minutes on News Talk 98.7 WOKI.
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5: Hi, we are into the 6 o'clock hour. Greetings and salutations. Welcome to this brand new hour, brand new evening. Never been lived before. It's a blank canvas. If you will it so, it can be your masterpiece. Here's how. Think of three things for which you're grateful. And then do the evening with all the joy, wonder, enthusiasm, and gratitude you can muster. Hashtag TYG, turn it up.

0: My notes fell on the floor. Here we go. Midterms. Let's go get them. All right, the number is 865-855-8255. Chris, do we have some contest stuff we need to do today?
1: We do. I was going to play it in this hour, but if you just want to give it away right now, it's fine.
0: Oh, I see what you did.
1: You know what I mean?
0: You just, who does that song?
1: I don't know.
0: Give it away, give it away, give it away now.
1: My boys.
0: Oh, who does that?
1: Them dudes.
0: You want to go Craftsman first?
1: We don't have that.
0: Okay.
1: Yeah.
0: Yes, I got told.
1: Yep. Yeah, we don't have that, buddy.
0: Call me buddy. Huh. All right, let's do this. Let's go ahead and run that.

0: So that's music from The Sound of Music.
1: Three notes just happen to be do, re, mi.
2: Do, re, mi.
1: Do, re, mi, fa, sol, la, ti. Oh, let's see if I can make it easier.

0: a drink with jam and bread. That will bring us back to dough. Oh, oh, oh,
1: yo! Okay, that's good. 10th caller.
2: Great job, Halloran. I'm so proud of you. You're so good at what you do.
1: I'm not, but...
2: All those years of broadcast excellence.
1: It's not, but... I call it broadcast grace.
2: Oh.
1: Yeah.
2: You want to give the contest number out?
1: Yeah, contest line is 656-2-WIN, 656-2946. Caller number 10 will give you a chance to qualify for a season pass to Broadway at the Tennessee Theater, brought to you by Dynasty Spas. Who did it better? Julie Andrews or me?
2: You, by far.
1: You did it well.

0: Gravel Man, welcome to the broadcast.
1: Oh, good evening, Triple H.
0: Good evening, sir.
1: That would be the, if I'm not mistaken, the Red Hot Chili Peppers that did that song.
0: Oh, that's right, that's right, that's right. You are absolutely right. Thank you for that.
1: I distinctly recall them in the, I think it was the 2014 Super Bowl performance with Bruno Mars. Mars ripped it up, one of the greatest halftime shows in Super Bowl history.
0: They did their thing.
1: Bruno Mars and the Red Hot Chili Peppers.
0: They did their thing.
1: You know, I think it was, and you've been nibbling around the edges of this. You mentioned it every once in a while. You get real close to it. You're talking about being an independent. I'm an independent. Therefore, as you, I get it from every different angle. And as a segue into what I'm going to refer you to, I think it was 2012, if I'm not mistaken. I've got it here on my bookshelf. I can find it. But I think it was 2012. Jesse Ventura wrote a book titled Democrats and Republicans. Democrats and Republicans.
0: Oh, Crips and Bloods.
1: As in Crips and Bloods. And as far as I'm concerned, it's right up there with the farewell address by George Washington. He basically makes a very profound case, compelling case, for the no-party system. And if you haven't read his book with that title, however, it should be required reading by so-called conservatives and so-called progressives. The two-party system is responsible for the mess that we're in today. And it was only compounded. It's only been compounded by that 2010 Supreme Court decision that said corporations can be treated just like people. That infamous Citizens United decision.
0: Yes.
1: Have you heard of that book by Ventura?
0: I haven't. Oh, Jesse Ventura, yes.
1: Yes, Jesse Ventura.
0: Yeah, and Citizens United did mark a sea change in American elections. You're definitely right about that. Gravelman, as always, thanks for the call. Let me get Steve in the building. Steve, welcome to the broadcast.
2: Hey, Brother H. I would like to point out that Give It Away was also a song by George Strait, written by the great Jimmy Johnson.
0: Yeah, okay.
2: Yeah, so I was just listening today, and I didn't have any plans on calling, but I had a little bit of an epiphany moment. Like yourself, I'm an independent, and I have been for right at 15 years now. And I just wanted to ask you, person to person, one independent to another.
0: Yes, sir.
2: Are we voting for or against parties or candidates based on their platform, or are we trying to vote for humanity? And that sounds kind of self-righteous or pious, but it did occur to me. That's why I'm asking.
0: When I'm voting, especially in local elections, I'm looking at the character of the person. Mm-hmm. I am looking at the issues facing my community. I'm looking at where they stand on those issues, like here locally, infrastructure and job growth and education and potholes. And

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1: Person that have, that has sat with people outside of a political context. One of the experiences I had that I don't think I've ever had a long form conversation about the 12 years I spent teaching a study on the book of Proverbs. It was every Tuesday at noon. And Steve, I had everybody in the room. I had the pastors of the biggest churches in the area. They would come and attend. I had senators and congressmen. I had bank presidents. I had former drug dealers. I had former NFL players, black, white, Hispanic, Asian, all in the same room. From they ranged in age from, I guess the youngest guys that would come might have been 19, right up to people that were 85. It was,
2: wow.
1: It was multicultural. I've never really talked about it. These men were Democrats and Republicans. They were conservative and liberal. But the common ground was every one of them was seeking wisdom. And the book of Proverbs is kind of a book that really does give you instructions for a better life. First of all, it calls us to a return to reverence. The fear of the Lord is the beginning of wisdom. It calls you to improve the most important relationships. First, the vertical, your relationship with God and settling on God's sovereignty in your life, your relationship with yourself, how you view yourself and how you carry yourself and how you work through maybe the difficulties and bad things in your life, your relationships with your family, how you relate to them and learning to relate to them better, and having a code that you live by that allows you to be in integrity in those relationships. And then your relationship with the larger community. How do you show up in the world? And then finally, the third thing would be results, leveraging this connection you have with God and the relationships you have in order to be a value add person in society where you get great results. And it was so powerful. We started every class with the brothers giving each other a hug. And I remember there was one guy in the class and he told me, he said, I'm super conservative. And he said, this is what he said to me, Steve. And Chris, give me a little time to develop this, please. He told me, he said, never in my life have I had a black friend.
2: Wow.
1: There was a older black gentleman who was about his same age. They were in their 70s. And the first week I said, everybody give each other a hug. And this older black gentleman goes over to him and gives him a hug. And it freaked him out. 6 weeks in, this guy was fighting, not fighting, but he would race to make sure that he had a seat next to his friend. They developed a friendship. They were on two different sides of the aisle, two different lives, and they loved each other to pieces. And I watched that happen. When we got outside of the context of politics and we got into the context of humanity, I saw people come together and help each other. They might have disagreed on 40% of their politics, but they were in 100% alignment on wanting the best for their families and the people that they love, and they were learning together, and they were in the Word together, and I watched it happen. I watched it happen, and I watched it happen every week for 12 years. I never talked about it. I didn't receive any pay for doing it. I didn't promote it. But I lived and I had these deep conversations with men about their real lives, not this political stuff we talk about on the radio, not the fakey stuff where I got it all together, where they bore their souls. And when I started to see men's humanity, I could listen to a guy rattle off all the most conservative or the most liberal talking points or whatever, but I could feel his soul. I realized he was where he was because of what he had been through in his life.

0: And when I experienced that, Steve, it had a transformational effect on me. I realized that what I really care about is people's hearts and souls, and that politics is a tool, and that I no longer wanted to bend the knee. I no longer wanted to worship the politics. I wanted to participate. I wanted to use them. But the idea was for people to move toward a better life. And I held out hope that people could come together and solve problems and be better. I don't believe in this divided America. I don't believe in hating each other. I don't believe in constantly being negative toward one another and canceling each other and writing each other off. Jesus is very clear, very clear. He says, you will know they love me because they are one. That's how you'll know. That's how you'll know the message is getting through. That's how you will know that the Spirit is in their hearts. They come together. They don't divide apart. And so that, I don't know, that's just at the core of who I am and who I want to be as a human. And I'm willing for people to misunderstand me and to cancel me or accuse me of being this or that. I'll take it all. I will take it all to be in alignment with something that I believe is bigger than politics.
1: You are preaching to the choir. I'm not at the place you're at, but I'm getting there. And you're right. It's not about promotion, self-promotion, or politics. But I think you said something just listening to you that alludes to where you need to get to, that you may not have realized that you said, that you need to have a plan to make things better. You said that.
0: Yeah.
1: And that just occurred to me, and I appreciate that input, one man with another, and that was fantastic. That was really good. I was happy to hear that.
0: All right, Steve. Thank you, brother. Love you. 625 on the Triple H Radio Experience. Thank you, Chris.
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22: Well, you need to go be a preacher.
0: No, it's not what I'm... I want for America the same thing that they said they wanted in the Declaration of Independence. I'm stuck on that. I got a phone call from somebody highly placed in the world of politics talking off the record. I'm not going to tell you who they were, but the person said to me, you know, I heard you say this. I care about your heart, your soul. I get that.

0: I think, ladies and gentlemen, the only thing I know to do is to be myself. But it's the only thing I want to be. The best version of myself. I want to continue to grow. I want to continue to be a better person. I want to create value. I want to throw light. But I just got to give you who I am. I'm not the next Rush Limbaugh or Sean Hannity or Vince or Bongino, or I'm not them or any of the luminaries in the world of talk radio. And daily I'm reminding you to be who you are uniquely, who you are uniquely. And to figure out a way to be the best version of that and to figure out how to add value in your world. I'm encouraging you on a daily basis to be grateful for your life. I'm encouraging you on a daily basis to think for yourself. I'm complimenting the fact that you have the ability to reason and think things through. I'm encouraging you to abandon the fear of abandonment, that if you don't think like they tell you you're supposed to think, you're not going to, I guess the people who you think like you and support you are going to bail on you because their definition of your quality as a human being is related to your political label. I don't buy or believe that. I don't believe it at all. Not even a little bit. I don't want friends who see me like that. I really don't. I don't want to be in relationship or chummy. I want to love and try to help anybody that I can, but I don't want to be in, I don't think I can count on a person like that. I think that if I'm in a relationship with friends or people that I believe in, if their assessment of me is based on a political label, then that means once the label falls off, we fall off. I'll take the cancellation on the front end. I don't want to live that way. That's wild to say, but I don't want it. But I do understand why that would be frustrating to people, because there's no way in this business, at this time in America, there's no way a guy could be on the radio saying, I love you and I want the very best for you and mean it, knowing that whatever portion of the audience doesn't, they don't like you, bro. I'm aware of that. But reciprocity is not a condition of love. That's not what I'm called to. And I don't like it. I mean, let me put it this way. It's not that I don't like it. It's not what I would choose. I might, as a human being, choose something a lot more binary. Oh, you don't like me? I don't like you. I am confronted on a daily basis by the words and the teachings of Jesus Christ. I'm confronted by it. I'm not trying to turn this into a religious broadcast, but I'm confronted by it on a daily basis. I'm confronted by it. Like, I don't know that I believe most people are followers of Christ. I don't know that I believe that for most people in their lives, God is sovereign. He's Lord. I don't know that I believe that at all. Some days I struggle to believe it for myself because the self inside of me wants to do what I want to do. God is my co-pilot. We got somewhere to go. Hand me them gloves. Hand me that map. And get your pixie dust ready, because if we run into bad weather or we run into some difficulties on the journey that I'm on, I want you to help me. That's not what following God is about. I'm confronted by it. I'm especially confronted by it in politics. I'm just being transparent with you. I see the level of devotion that people have to their politics and their labels, and it is far greater than their devotion to God. I mean, far greater. Far, far greater. Jesus, ever wise and ever frustrating, said something that is just so hard to pull off. He said, love your enemies. That's what he said. Like that's red letter stuff. Do you think in the world of American politics today that there is a single campaign going on right now in these midterm elections where the team, as they're discussing their strategy, has on their platform, you know what, even though we have opposition and even though that side over there believes differently than we do, you know that we're called to love them? Do you think there's a single, I'm talking about Democrat or Republican, a single one? Do you think there's a single campaign that starts their campaign day with prayer? I don't think there's one. I think in the world of politics, faith is a prop. People pull it out, dust it off. They throw a few God and Jesus things around and say they're for faith, but that is not the core of what they believe within their campaign structure. And how do I know? Well, talk about it. I was talking to a very, very high level political strategist. I don't call names because I'm not trying to embarrass them. They're doing their jobs and they're doing them the way they have been done traditionally in the world of politics for a very long time. Person looked me in the eye and he said, you know what my job is on a daily basis? I said, what's that? He said, to kick the SH out of our opponents. I want to destroy them. And that's what I wake up every day wanting to do. Destroy the opposition and help my guy or gal win. And he said, kick the SH out of them. I just was like, whoa.
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0: That's Kirk Franklin's new song with Glorilla. And he's taken the sample from Shawty Low in Atlanta. Used to have a song called They Know. So he got Glorilla. All right, 642. So that's the tension you hear, folks. That's the I'm trying to figure out how to navigate this that way. And maybe I should just compartmentalize. But like that's where I am. I've met a few people in politics that really do kind of try to figure out how to serve well. I'll give you one example would be Bill Haslam. Absolutely unbelievable. His mind about service. He wrote a book. I highly recommend it. But he was different. Incredibly effective as a governor. Got things done. Budget was tight. But he really did try to treat people well and work across the aisle to get things done. And I believe in that collaborative thing. And if you are hyper-partisan and you're listening to me, what I'm talking about sounds like punk stuff. Like you're not taking a stand. You're not. I'm self-aware. I'm aware of that. But I'm telling you what I think and why I think it. I don't know how to reconcile it. Like I said, I'm being confronted by certain principles. I'm like, love your enemies? Love your enemies? Love your enemies. That's why I've said many, many times, I think in public service, I would be great on the service side. I could not be elected because the way I would campaign, every political advisor I've ever met would say that weak SH whatever won't get you elected, Halloran. It's nice. It's very nice. And it's true. That's the way we're supposed to be. You can't win elections with that garbage. You save that for when you pop up and you're campaigning at somebody's church, then you lean into your faith thing a little bit and I'm going to fight for you, blah, blah, blah. And then you leave church and get on the phone and raise money and cuss people out and, you know, you do that's not going to get you elected. All you have to do is look at how nasty. Look in your mailbox. Look at the flyers that you get from candidates and look at how they deal with one another. Same party even. And I think that's maybe I should stop, you know, talking about how I feel and why I feel. And maybe I should just present the ideas and the interviews and the things that I think might uplift and help people and see what happens. Maybe that's what it is. But I think I came to the show today and I just was disappointed. Some days I'm disappointed in myself. I've had a lot of days in my life where I was disappointed in myself because I wasn't the best I could be. I wasn't the best I could be. And I want to be. I want to see people come together and work together and solve problems. I want people to flourish. Like I said, when it comes to policy, I want people, first of all, to be safe. You got to have life to begin with. Yeah, I'll tell you the rest in a moment. 647 on the Triple H Radio Experience.
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0: President Trump is in Texas tonight, rallying for Ken Paxton. That Texas race is tight. Tellerico seems to be surging. You know, when it comes to the polls and stuff, I just don't know anymore. I don't know. I have to lay back from the polls. We'll see what happens election night. Early voting starts in our area next Wednesday, in our state next Wednesday. So get ready for that. But I want people to be safe in their person and property. I want people to have economic opportunity, good jobs that pay well, that are future ready, calibrated for the future. I want that kind of economic development and growth so your kids can grow up here and your grandkids can be here. And, you know, you want a great community that they enjoy living in. That community has to be safe. There must be economic opportunity. The pathway to economic opportunity is an education system that complements their growth in the direction of their dreams so they can skill up to have that life. I want you to max out on freedom. I want the government that serves you to be ruthlessly efficient on the inside, and I want them to be deeply caring on the outside. I want your interface with government to be pleasant and excellent. When you have to go get your tags or you have to go do business, if you're a business owner and you need paperwork done and things taken care of, I want it to be hyper efficient so that you can prosper. So that you can prosper. I don't want you to feel like if you don't have the right politics or the right eye color or hair color, that you will be treated any differently in your community, that this community will serve you well without regard to race, creed, color, national origin, any of that stuff. You're a human being, and we're going to serve you well, and we're not going to waste a penny of your tax dollars, and we're not going to tax you to death. We want you to keep more of your money. And we're going to try to create an environment where there's not a lot of conflict and craziness and all of that stuff. I think people want to be happy. I think that's why when they wrote the Declaration of Independence, they put up front life, liberty, and the pursuit of happiness. I did a whole 3-day series on it. I believe that stuff. I don't believe in politics. I don't believe in that. But then underneath all of that, like I said, I'm being confronted about the type of person that you're called to be, and that you're called to be a love-centered person. That doesn't mean like. That doesn't mean always get along. To love somebody is to want the highest good for them. Is to want the best for them. Even if you find yourself in conflict, deep in your spirit, to want the best for them. And I don't know how to do talk radio that way. I don't know how to be an excellent talk show host and have that as my character. That stuff sounds weak in this context. You know what I mean? That's the challenge. That's why people are disappointed, upset, because they want me to be that, a replica of whatever you're supposed to be to function. And man, we go back and forth all day, but when I close the show, I start the show, I love you. I want the very best for you. I really do, like for real. Anyway, have a great evening. I know you've got dreams. My question is, what are you going to do about them? We'll see you on the radio. Bye-bye.
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2: Back on the trail, I'm Lisa Lucera, Fox News. President Trump in Texas this hour for another rally in support of Senate candidate Ken Paxton. Before he left, he told reporters,
3: "I think he'll be a great senator. Ken Paxton was a great, he was considered the best, or certainly one of the few best, but the best attorney general of the whole country."
2: The president has been making the rounds of deep red states in the run-up to the midterms. The FBI says it stopped a planned mass shooting at the Mall of America. FBI Special Agent in Charge Christopher Dotson says Sheikh Dune Mohammed is charged with knowingly receiving a firearm and ammunition in order to commit terrorism.
4: Mohammed planned to use the gun he bought in a high-traffic public area in just a few weeks' time, in support of a designated foreign terrorist organization.
2: The FBI says the 18-year-old is from Richfield, Minnesota. He's accused of telling an FBI informant he wanted to carry out a mass casualty shooting later this month at the biggest mall in the country in the name of ISIS. Somber remembrances as Israel marks 3 years since the Hamas attacks.
5: At 6:29 a.m., Israel formally marked the third anniversary of the October 7th massacre. Israeli President Isaac Herzog in Jerusalem lit a candle to remember the nearly 1,200 victims of this brutal terrorist attack, the deadliest day for Jews since the Holocaust. Smaller ceremonies were held at various kibbutzim across southern Israel, the small neighborhoods that were targeted when thousands of Hamas terrorists crossed the border from Gaza.
2: Fox's Trey Yinks in Tel Aviv. This is the first anniversary since all the hostages living and dead were returned. The Democratic National Committee has sued the Trump administration over recent TV ads that promoted his political message that were paid for by taxpayers. The president said yesterday his super PAC will now pay for a series of new ads. Senate Democratic leader Chuck Schumer says he wants the Federal Elections Commission to investigate whether the first ads violated federal campaign laws. 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
11: Fabulous evening will give way to a mostly clear and cool night ahead with lows in the mid to upper 50s. More sunshine on Thursday, highs in the mid 80s, a little bit warmer in the afternoon. Same story on Friday. Bands of rain and wind will move in on Saturday. Some of that wind could be higher, especially in the Smokies and the foothills. From the WVLT First Alert Weather Center, I'm Chief Meteorologist Spencer Denton.
12: 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At a recent neighborhood meeting, some of the neighbors were angry that the nearby Flock camera could read their tag numbers and vehicle descriptions and sell that data to police and others. 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Here's why you don't have one. You think it takes a web guy, a designer, and a month of your life. You're right. It used to, but not anymore. I tried it myself. 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
4: 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T-minus 27 days. 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
6: All right, thank you, Scott Shannon. Thanks to all of you for being with us. Write down our toll-free telephone number. You want to be a part of the program, it's 800-941-SEAN if you want to join us. So I am, I think only the second day this year, I'm in New York today. It's the strangest thing in the world for me. My radio syndication anniversary is September 10th. And we just had the 25th anniversary. Now, then we know what happened the next day. And, you know, the New York Post captures what this day is in Israel. And there's not a person, I promise you, in the state of Israel, in that country, that doesn't know somebody. That, because it's a very small country that, you know, we lost nearly 1,200 people that day. And all the people that were kidnapped and murdered and raped and tortured and even children, you know, decapitations that took place. I wish people could see it, but it's also the 30th anniversary at Fox. So it just, for me personally, becomes a moment where it's just like, well, it's hard to, you know, say, oh, I'm very happy at a milestone. And yet I know that this other thing happened on that very same day. I'm so grateful to all of you for supporting this radio show and for supporting us on Fox for 30 years. And I'm so sad that 2,977 Americans lost their lives and many thereafter from 9/11 related illness and for the people of Israel. What's even more frustrating, and we'll get into this later in the program, and I love the New York Post cover today. I love the New York Post. I love the fact that in my free state of Florida, I get a copy of that paper every single day. It says soulless. On the third anniversary of October 7th, the terror attacks, anti-Israel protesters plan to march for Hamas. Hamas's charter calls for the destruction of Israel. It is unbelievable what we have now witnessed in three short years, the rise of anti-Semitism worldwide. You see it in the halls of Congress. You see it on college campuses. It's growing, you know, all over the place. You hear it on the airwaves with dumb, stupid, very ignorant morons that, you know, can have a mic. I guess anybody can have a microphone these days. And it's just sad. I mean, now we see these riots now devolving. It started as student riots in France. The president was not wrong. Now radical groups have gotten involved. It goes to me, the most preventable national security disaster in our history, which is unfettered, illegal immigration, no assimilation either under Biden, Harris, Mayorkas. The borders closed, borders secure. You know, and anyway, we're talking about all of these issues, and some people, rightly, I guess I understand, upset. I'm upset. I don't like to pay. I mean, how do I say this? In many ways in my life, and I've had no money in my life, and I was never unhappy, though. And I will tell you that the adage that money doesn't make you happy is true. It does give you more options in life. It gives you freedom. I always say to my staff, I give everybody that works for me a bonus every Christmas, a rather large bonus, wouldn't you say, Ethan? I try to give everyone a decent bonus. You can say it on the microphone. Linda's not going to stop
7: very,
6: you.
7: A very generous bonus.
6: I try to, because I know, and what do I say? I don't say it as much anymore as I used to, but I always would say what?
7: Save it.
6: Money is freedom. And that's what I try to say. And You know, or you can invest it. You know, in your case, you got a nice house, you have kids now, so your life is different. And I just want, this is the thing about where we are in this country. And by the way, if you think I'm not making the right arguments in terms of we're now 27 days outside of the most important midterm election in our lifetime, please let me know. Please just tell me. Because if you have an idea, I mean, we're trying to point out all of the success that Donald Trump will never get credit for in the legacy media mob. And at the same time, describe how dangerous this DSA dominated, radicalized Democratic Party is. And we're going to try and balance all of it. If you think it's something deeper than that, please let me know. But, you know, so it's just hard on a day like this, knowing that there are people that suffer. But I do need to take a minute and say thank you to everybody, because I often advise young people, and they'll ask me, you know, how did you become successful? How did you get into radio? How did you get into TV? And I always say, find what you love to do and then find a way to make money at it, because then it's not work. And that's kind of how I feel at this point in my career. Like, it was not work having a big fight with Rom Rombo Deadfish on my podcast. I think we're going to drop that tomorrow. I have to check. Very upsetting. Zoran Marxist Kami Mamdani. He starts out his ex post in a way that you wouldn't think is controversial. He says, "This day is profoundly painful for so many New Yorkers. It marks 3 years since the horrific crimes of October the 7th, when Hamas killed more than 1,100, actually 1,195, if we're going to be accurate, nearly 1,200, abducted 251 others. Now, there's more to the story. I've seen the videotape. The IDF will share it with anybody that wants to see it. And the fact that his wife was putting nice little hearts and check marks and approval on social media posts about the atrocities and the evils of that day, and that the people in New York never held him accountable, is breathtaking to me." And he goes on, "The suffering did not begin nor end that day. Instead, it instead continued through the Israeli government's devastating ongoing genocide in Gaza." And then he goes on to attack Israel. And I'm just sitting here saying, what would you want America to do? Israel is a relatively small country, fewer than 9 million people, the size of New Jersey, about the size of New Jersey. And if you extrapolate out the population of the people of Israel, I've said this many times, you compare it to our population, it would be the equivalent of 40,000 dead Americans in a day. And it would be tens of thousands of Americans kidnapped. And it would be dozens and dozens of Americans beheaded. And dozens and dozens, if not hundreds and hundreds of Americans raped in a single day. And children were killed in this process as well. I don't know. I don't often give recommendations for TV shows, but Netflix has maybe the best show about Israel and the fight that they have for their everyday survival. And it's called Fauda. And if you watch season 5 that was released not long ago, and I watched the whole season already, but if you watch that series, and Doron, who's the lead character in this thing, and it gives you a almost the most accurate description any show could about the horrors of what happened on October the 7th. And it will take your breath away and it will break your heart. You know, one thing we've got to understand and we can never forget, and that is that evil is in this world. And, you know, we've got to remember America's purpose. Our founders, our framers were very clear. We believe in this country in natural rights, and we believe in this country that rights come from God and governments are instituted by men for the protection of those God-given rights. And we're now at a crossroads about that, one that I never thought I'd be debating or discussing on radio on a regular basis, but we are now there, where the foundational principles that were laid out by our framers and founders, that those principles are literally on the ballot right now. And I can't even believe some of the things that we are debating. I never thought that we'd have one major party that if they get in power in 27 days, that's 4 weeks from yesterday, they are talking about eliminating the U.S. Senate, packing the courts, eliminating the rights of Americans to pick their presidents, which I think would be a disaster. They want amnesty and for illegals, abolishing borders. They don't want any protection. They want to abolish ICE. They want to end all deportation. They want to defund the Department of War, which on top of every other stupid position they have, would make this country less safe and less secure. Abolish prisons, abolish police, eliminate cash bail. Then, of course, public ownership of corporations, and then the Green New Deal and confiscation of people's wealth, which will only chase people out of the country. And I think that

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1: That's what it looks like behind Ethan. It is snow. No, it's not. That means somebody's dropping.
2: It's not snow. I don't know what it is.
1: Somebody's dropping something from a tall building. Great. Anyway, so and if you look at a wealth tax, well, that is the same as Western Europe embracing radical socialism and climate alarmism. And if you look at public ownership of corporations and the Green New Deal, cradle to grave, climate alarmism, well, that's also, you know, what the radical DSA membership would want to do. They don't want to enforce law and order. All of these things are on the ballot. If you believe in liberty and freedom and constitutional order and a meritocracy and the right of the American people to live out the lives that they were destined to live, then you're just going to have a very different view on this. You know, it is. We got the first signs of this with Obama, and I don't think anybody did a deeper dive into Obama than I did. You know, you think of, you know, 20 years he sat in the pews of Reverend Jeremiah Wright. Jeremiah Wright, the Sunday after 9/11, said, "America's chickens coming home to roost." No, no, no, not God bless America, GD America, it's in the Bible. God, GD America, it's in the Bible. And then, of course, hanging out with Bernadine Dorn and Bill Ayers and community organizing and Frank Marshall Davis. This is not stuff that you got from the mainstream media. Now, you have sitting members of Congress reducing 9/11. Some people did something. Okay. And then you have Mamdani saying about October 7th, well, the genocide, you know, the suffering didn't begin or end that day. It was the worst attack in Israel's history. And all these people that were murdered and kidnapped and raped and tortured and little children as part of the process. You know, what country are we going to choose in 27 days? I don't have all the answers. I'm where Newt Gingrich is, and that is, this is the most unpredictable election cycle I can recall, and I can't tell you with any degree of certainty how this is all going to end. I just know that there's enough people in this audience and watching my TV show, watching my podcast, that you can make the difference if all of you collectively say that I don't want a part of what they're offering that would destroy and shred our Constitution. You know, it's you see on 9/11, hijackers chose their target. You see what happened in Israel. And, you know, it's almost like we have, you know, you're not supposed to ever forget things. We have forgotten. Last 100 years of human history, what isms have done. You know, Mao and China and Stalin in Russia and Hitler in Germany and Mussolini fascism and Tojo Japan and the killing fields in Cambodia. And what I see is unfulfilled promises, poverty, and government that will be oppressive, that feels that they're going to eliminate what has been the greatest wealth producing country in the world. That's on the ballot. If you think it's something different, 800-941-SHAWN. Speaking of 9/11, born on America's darkest day, 9/11/01, thank goodness the Tunnel to Towers Foundation, they have been helping American heroes, their families ever since. Heroes like U.S. Army Sergeant Mario Nelson, now he served in the National Guard, volunteered at Ground Zero after the 9/11 attacks. Now, later, Mario did enlist full-time in the Army, was deployed to Iraq. He made the ultimate sacrifice when he was killed by a rocket-propelled grenade. This being the 25th anniversary year of 9/11, we honor the service of brave men and women and the enduring legacy of those that gave everything for their country, their communities. And the Tunnel to Towers Foundation was able to recognize the sacrifice of this family by providing them with a mortgage-free home. 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Go to their website, the letter T, the number 2, the letter T.org, the letter T,

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0: I'm going to give you a sober look at the president's record, a reality check. I guess lethal injection no longer really works, as evidenced by that recent case. So, you know, the president approving a firing squad for Fort Hood shooter Nadal Hassan, you know, what did they say? Workplace violence, I think Obama called it. And the guy was saying Allahu Akbar. When people say Allahu Akbar, I don't usually think of workplace violence. I don't know. Maybe he's right and I'm wrong. I think of radical Islamism. Anyway, we'll get to that. We'll get to some of your calls. What do you want Republicans to do in this next 27 days as we continue?

0: Fox News, I'm Tom Rigotti. A Minnesota man is charged in connection with a foiled mass shooting plot at a major mall. Fox's Kristen Goodwin reports.
1: Sheikhtoon Mohammed charged with knowingly receiving a firearm and ammunition in order to commit terrorism. The 18-year-old of Richfield, Minnesota, is accused of telling an FBI informant he planned to carry out a mass casualty shooting attack later this month at Mall of America in the name of ISIS.
0: Some farming and energy groups say the president's order lifting restrictions on red dye.

0: Here's your first alert to bands of rain and wind by the weekend thanks to the tropical system. Look for sunshine through the end of the week with highs in the 80s. From the WBLT First Alert Weather Center, I'm Chief Meteorologist Spencer Denton.
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1: I-25 now till the top of the hour. 800-941-SEAN, our number. You want to be a part of the program. The great Ronald Reagan once said, inflation is as violent as a mugger, as frightening as an armed robber, as deadly as a hitman. Well, Reagan had a lot of wisdom. He was a great president. What does inflation mean for your money? What does it mean for your retirement savings? What does it mean for your quality of life? You know, I've had all these years in my early adult life. I lived paycheck to paycheck. I don't remember who. I feel like I owe this person a debt of gratitude. They pulled me aside and said, you know, if you start saving money, put a percentage of your savings, build out a diversified portfolio in gold and silver. And I've done so ever since. And it's one decision I've never regretted. And it is a hedge. You can hedge your money against inflation. And look, I'm just glad that I have ounces of gold that I got for under $300. 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You know, what was it? Last I checked, $4,600, $4,700 an ounce. Silver went up, what, nearly 500%. It's been crazy what's going on. Anyway, I'm a customer of Gold Co. They're also a partner to the show, but I'm a customer myself. 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They're a great company, and I'm proud to be a customer of theirs. 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You know, as I ask you this question, what do you want Republicans to do in these final 27 days? I just want to give, you know, a reality check. Yeah, everyone can agree. We all know the truth. Gas prices are high. It is temporary, especially considering we produce more oil, gas, and coal in 2025, and we're producing even more than that this year than at any other point in history. The president has opened up hundreds of millions of acres for development. So we are tripling, quadrupling down on what is the lifeblood of the world's economy. It's because of the conflict in Iran. And I think every voter is going to have to decide this question. Was it worth, for temporary reasons, higher gas prices? You know, if you go back to World War II, we Americans sacrificed greatly, mightily in that conflict to defeat the Nazis, defeat Tojo's Japan. My father served 4 years in the Pacific. Yeah, we paid a lot for a lot of items because a lot of, you know, people were working to support the war effort. And that was a battle at that time for society, for free society over, you know, radicalism. The radicalism of the last century. I mean, you had Mao in China, you had Stalin in Russia, Hitler in Germany, you had Mussolini in fascism, you have Tojo in Japan, you had Pol Pot in the killing fields. Many young Americans, I understand, also now we're waiting for interest rates to come down. I would expect that probably is going to happen within the next year. I would argue stay the course if you think that is a bad strategy. But I'll tell you one thing that nobody is focused on. A lot of the successes, I think this might be the only show that regularly goes over what Donald Trump has accomplished in great specificity and great detail. You know, the fact that the border is now closed as tight as it's ever been is not by accident. It's because Donald Trump closed it. You know, we've had 16 months, not a single illegal has been released into this country. You have ICE now has arrested over 10,000 illegal gang members. They have found all of these children. The Department of Homeland Security website stating more than 1.9 million people who are in the U.S. illegally took the president up on his offer to self-deport. That gives them an opportunity to come back into the country legally. You know, last year, the homicide rate was the lowest it's ever been in history. And it's going lower. It's down double digits even more from last year's record. And the same with rape and the same with robberies. We see the efforts to make Washington, D.C. safe and New Orleans safe and Memphis, Tennessee safe. Oh, you know, you hire police instead of getting rid of police, defunding police, and opening up our nation's, you know, prisons and abolishing prisons. Yeah, well, no, you're not going to have law and order and safety security if you follow the Democratic Party's agenda. The president has secured anywhere between $11 and $19 trillion in money for investments, and we're building now out our own semiconductor chips, pharmaceuticals, and we're bringing back automobile manufacturing. And that is a serious, you know, that those are serious high-paying career jobs. And if I add to all of this the Census Bureau data on the economy, which it seems nobody knows except for those of you that listen to this show and watch the TV show, we see that for African Americans, Hispanic Americans, Native Americans, poverty now is at an all-time low. That's since Donald Trump became president. We see income for the lowest 25% that the left claims to claim the most, you know, claim a monopoly of compassion for. Incomes for them is at the highest level it's ever been at. We see median income now at $87,600. That is the most ever. We've had over 80 stock market records. And for a lot of Americans, it's never been my main barometer of the economy. However, you know, that means your retirement, your 401k, your IRA is doing infinitely better than it was doing before. The president gave us the largest tax cuts in the history of this country, while simultaneously, these Democrats voted for the largest tax increase in the history of this country. You know, 97% of tax filers got a tax cut. If you work and you get a weekly paycheck or biweekly paycheck or monthly paycheck, you can see that you're taking home more pay, even if you didn't get a raise from last year, because they're taking less money out because you're paying less. You know, we have over 100,000 new construction jobs. We keep reading and I keep telling you stories about the next generation of millionaires are going to be from the trades. You know, all of that happening. By the way, the president is now allowing Nidal Hassan. I mean, remember Barack Obama said, looks like a case of workplace violence. That's what he said at the time. Not sure if we have that, but he said, no, it looks like workplace violence. Meanwhile, we knew very early on that the guy, Nidal Hassan, had been shouting Allahu Akbar. I don't consider people that shout Allahu Akbar as anything other than radical Islamic terrorists, just like the hijackers on 9/11, Allahu Akbar. You know, anyway, the president now has signed off on Nidal Hassan getting a firing squad. Well, it certainly works better than lethal injection. Apparently, there's a problem with that. We saw that play out in Tennessee. And by the way, there's this big story about Donald Trump. He's not asking Iran to attack L.A. or San Diego, because that's what California Democrats, you know, are now the claiming that President Trump invited Iran to nuke Los Angeles and San Diego. No, then he's the one that took the possibility that they'll ever have a nuclear weapon away from them. And Gavin, this is not normal. None of this. When in fact, it's all too normal, a case of Trump derangement syndrome. But by Democratic accounts, the legacy media accounts, Donald Trump, okay, maybe you would argue made a tasteless joke. He did give out a GOP senator's personal cell phone number because the guy wouldn't agree with daylight savings time. It's just quintessential Trump. I think he takes up, you know, more space in people's minds than any one human being on earth. But what he said was, you want to see a tremendous victory in Iran because it verifies all the things we did. Again, remember, with the word gas prices rise, it's just artificial. It's a little bit high. I mean, he's not wrong. He gave us the lowest ever. But what they're claiming he said he did not say, it's a small price to pay keeping the world safe, keeping our country safe. You know, otherwise they can take out a city. That's what he was talking about. But, you know, people don't want to hear that part. They have their own Trump derangement syndrome that they're dealing with here. You know, but America now is on the mend. And some news for these anti-data center hysterics. New York City, by the way, has 50 data centers. Nobody been complaining about it. Use a computer, use a cell phone. Guess what? You're using a data center. But, of course, you're not going to get credit for any of this ever. All right, let's say hi to Matt is in my free state of Florida. Matt, how are you? Thanks for holding down the fort for a day, and I will be back in paradise in the free state of Florida tomorrow. What's going on?
2: Ah, that's great. So listen, I had to call you up, okay? And I'd like to just let you hear me out for a minute and not be interrupted. So my whole thing is, why are these guys, if you had someone, let's say you're the president, you're the military takes an oath to defend the Constitution. The president takes an oath to protect us and to uphold the Constitution. Why would you allow an enemy to come up to you and say, guess what? If I win the election, I'm going to strip everything from this country that it stands for. I'm going to take away the Senate. I'm going to take away the Constitution. I'm going to take away your war machine, your military. I'm going to take away everything that keeps you safe. Why would anyone allow them to run? They're clearly an enemy of the state, an enemy of the United States. And at what point does the military get triggered to arrest these people and kick them out of?
1: Matt, you believe in liberty and freedom, don't you?
2: I do, but we have to protect our republic.
1: Okay, so that gives people the freedom to run on crazy, insane ideas, even ideas that would shred the Constitution. And that's where the duty of every American comes into play, because we all have a duty to make sure that they don't get in power. That's on us. That's not on, you know, I don't think it's the government saying, you can't run, we don't like your ideas. Because I promise you, in the end, the ideas that they're not going to like the most are going to be conservative ideas, and that's going to be a much bigger problem. By the way, there's a narrative out there. One of the Democratic media's favorite themes is the notion that Hispanic Americans are deserting the Republican Party. Well, no, Rasmussen, Hispanics favor Republicans over Democrats by 8 points. Pretty interesting. All right, back to our busy, busy phones. All right, Mike is in the communist utopia known as New York. I can't believe the comments of this idiot mayor in New York City. What's going on, Mike? How are you?
3: Sean.
1: Yeah, Mike, what's up, man?
3: I am one of those guys who never thought he'd be calling you.
1: Why?
3: I live in the not so great state of New York.
1: You don't have to live there forever. You can leave.
3: I'm about ready to, but my wife would never leave her mother, and she lives like 5 miles away.
1: Bring your mother with you.
3: I feel like,
1: bring her mother with you.
3: I feel like a sponge that's been stepped on and dehydrated. I have nothing left. I live in New York State. I have nothing left. I can give you so many examples.
1: Mike, bring your wife and your mother-in-law with you. What's wrong with that idea?
3: I'm looking at Tennessee.
1: Tennessee is a great choice. Carolina is a great choice. My free state of Florida, great choice. And, you know, again, choice. You have the choice. You don't have to stay. And I'm saying about New York, and I'm saying about California, Steve Hilton, Bruce Blakeman, this is probably those two states' last best great hope to be salvaged and saved. Just telling you, and I'm predicting another wave of mass migration out of those states if they lose. And the odds are against them. Anyway, last word. Go ahead.
3: I would like to warn other people of what's going on in New York State. There are 5 counties downstate with 68% of the population. 40% of them are on public assistance. My sponge is dry. My electric bill on naked property where I have a shed that I plug in a refrigerator. 15 years ago, my electric bill was $11 or $12 a month. It is now $43 a month to run a refrigerator and pay.
1: Mike, how many times must I tell you, you have freedom? We still have freedom and liberty. You're making a choice by staying in an oppressive state. I strongly urge you to find a solution that's going to work for your family. All right, I got to roll. Appreciate you. Kathleen in Boston. What's up, Kathleen? How are you?
4: I'm good, thanks. I'm watching you for 30 years. It's an honor to speak with you.
1: It's very humbling. I mean, you know, we had events at the Fox News Channel today. I am so grateful to all of you to allow me to come into your homes and on radio and TV, now the podcast. I'm so grateful. And I can't say it enough. It means so much to me in my life, and I feel very honored and blessed that you're out there. But anyway, I'll give you the, we only have less than a minute, but go ahead.
4: Oh, thank you. Well, I'm calling because I'm just so concerned about the midterms, and I think people have forgotten what it was like under Joe Biden, especially about the border. And so glad that President Trump, you know, closed the border, but people have forgotten what it was like. And I would love to see the president and maybe Tom Holman have some kind of a press conference to talk about those 350,000 kids that were missing and how many are still missing.
1: There's still many missing, but they have found many. And, you know, they have deported many of the most hardened criminals. They haven't been perfect, but they've been given an impossible situation that they inherited. But you're 100% right. It was bad. Anyway, 800-941-SHAWN is a number you want to be a part of the program. 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
2: On the road again, I'm Lisa LaSera, Fox News. President Trump back in Texas in support of Senate hopeful Ken Paxton.
3: I think he's probably the greatest attorney general in the history of the state of Texas. He is tough, and he was with us all the way.
2: Paxton is locked in a tight race against Democrat Tame Tallarico. President Trump said if Tallarico is elected, he'll turn Texas into a third world dumping ground. The president hitting a familiar theme in this election cycle.
3: In this election, I'm asking you to pretend. Remember, pretend. You just have to pretend. Somebody said I'm forcing them. I'm not forcing. Pretend that I'm on the ballot because we get a lot more votes.
2: The rally interrupted by multiple protesters who were escorted out. The FBI says it stopped an attack on the Mall of America planned for later this month. 18-year-old Sheikhdoon Mohammed of Richfield, Minnesota, was arrested yesterday. He was under investigation for nearly 2 years, trading messages with an undercover agent he thought was a member of ISIS and paid $600 for an AK-47 and 200 rounds of ammunition. The woman the state of Tennessee tried and failed to execute is said to be angry and confused by what has happened to her.
4: Attorney Randy Spivey said Krista Pike has many health matters still to deal with.
5: A blood clot in one of her arms. She has pneumonia. She is not able to swallow yet, so she has not eaten.
4: But she is awake and aware to a point of what's happened and also curious.
5: She's asked about her team. She's asked about the victim's family.
4: As Pike deals with the confusion she's said to be feeling, attorney Luke Ener said there is more they must know as the case evolves.
5: What future claims Krista might raise, we don't know if the state's going to attempt to execute her again.
4: Pike was sentenced to die for the stabbing death of a classmate back in 1995.
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